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18: 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It's Friday. You know what that means? Our countdown to Friday 5. 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
18: Friday 5, third countdown. We do every Friday. We have to see tomorrow, Bald is In Day.
22: Yeah.
18: It's in, Scott.
22: About time.
18: You've been waiting for a while.
22: Yeah, patiently.
18: There's three of us, I would say, qualify.
23: I like bald guys.
18: You don't believe it when a woman says that?
22: No. I think they like bald guys like the Rock.
18: Vin Diesel.
22: Vin Diesel's good, but yeah, your typical bald guy, no.
18: Well, we'll see if anyone has a difference of opinion with you on this.
22: They'll say,
18: with our
22: you could grow it back. There's things you can do.
18: 1-888-485-MVCR. Who are the greatest bald musicians of all time?
22: Yes.
15: as we were working this out yesterday, David suggested, I thought it was a good one, that if they were bald at the height of their powers, they get more points.
22: Yeah. They should. The poor sons of guns are bald.
15: But some people like to be bald.
22: I know.
15: And have been very successful. It doesn't matter. Man, oh man, you're just down on the baldness. You loved your hair when you had it.
22: I loved my hair when I had it. So did you.
15: I did.
22: You loved your hair.
15: I did. Yeah. It's gone. Now what are you going to do?
22: There's nothing I can do.
15: That's it, but you don't have to be bitter about it.
22: You know, all these people out there trying to swindle the bald. I never bought into it.
15: Okay, 1-888-485-MVCR. Encourage Scott with his sexiness today. He needs it. Who's up first, David?
16: Let's talk to John, calling in from the Lone Star State. Hey, John in Texas, what's up?
17: Hey, guys, I'm out here on my tractor in the Texas Panhandle, and I am a proud American man who is bald and was able to capture the hottest wife in the world.
22: Good job, buddy.
16: That's
22: good
16: job.
22: That's awesome.
15: Love it, John.
17: Thank you, sir. I wanted to go with the master, Phil Collins, the Genesis.
22: Oh, yeah.
15: Well, I'll tell you what, John, you're going to have a great weekend.
19: Number one.
15: David, it seemed you weren't proud to make Phil Collins number one.
16: Well, listen, I'm not the biggest Phil Collins fan.
15: Mm-hmm.
16: I don't really like any of his music. I've warmed up to him a little bit. Especially after, and I think you're the one who told me about it, how he got screwed over during the Live Aid thing with Zeppelin.
15: Yeah.
22: Oh, yeah.
16: And he never really went scorched earth on that. And I was like, you know what? All right. He could have.
15: He could have.
16: And he didn't.
15: Yeah.
16: They hosed him. So I, you know, anyway, I, but you can't argue how big he is and Test of Time, my goodness, that's a 10 and a 10 right there.
15: Dude, we were going through all the songs yesterday. It's one after another. We didn't even get into the Genesis stuff.
16: Yeah.
15: No. That was just like his solo. Yeah, I know you like that. Now, I could go a lifetime without hearing this again. But props to the guy.
22: Good song.
15: Oh, every song I played. One More Night. What's got to? Great song. Another great song.
22: I played all that stuff, and I, you know, quite frankly, I liked most of it.
15: Yeah, I know. I know.
22: And the Genesis stuff.
15: But it was undeniable. I think we all had him at number one.
22: Yeah, should have been number one, and he was number one. Yeah.
15: All right, there you go. All right, David, who's next?
16: Let's talk to Don in Arizona. Hey, Don.
23: Hey, how you doing? Skitter Dumpster Don. What is wrong with you fellas? Man, you didn't have Mick Fleetwood on this list.
15: Oh, man. Forgot about Mick. That's right, he was. He had the side hair.
22: He had the skullet.
15: Yeah. But bald on top.
22: Yes.
15: Maybe the skullet threw us a little bit.
22: Yeah,
15: the skullet,
22: he had hair.
15: Yeah. Does that count, David, if he had the skullet?
23: Phil Collins.
22: Yeah, at one time.
23: Phil Collins had about four hairs.
22: Yeah.
16: Well, I don't know. The skullet is a declaration of choice, though, right? Like, if you have it long, actually.
15: Yeah.
16: I don't know. That's a gray area. I'm going to have to really think about that.
15: I've threatened the skullet for a while. I've just never followed through.
23: One thing I wanted to say, any woman that says she likes bald men probably says she doesn't like big dongs either.
15: I don't know if you can say that, but you just did. So there you go.
23: Well, you know, they can be in sports. Anyway,
15: this is true.
23: You know, yeah, I'm just stretching the boundaries here, boys, but I was going to say Billy Corgan of Smashing Pumpkins.
15: There you go. Yes. Well done. Good job. Thanks, Don.
23: Oh, man.
15: The hot takes are coming today.
24: Oh, man.
25: I did not see that coming, man.
22: I did not.
25: I thought he was going to say something like, doesn't want a diamond ring or something like that. Boy, he just cut to the heart of the matter, didn't he?
22: I was very sitting fastball, and I got a yacker at 12-6 on that one, man.
15: Ooh. 12-6, just move on, please.
22: Yeah.
15: All right, David, who's next?
16: Unrelated to the previous call, Woody in Vancouver.
22: Oh, my gosh.
26: Hey guys, how do you follow that?
22: You don't.
26: Okay.
22: You can wrap it up right here.
26: So, Scott, you undersold your comment about Jasmine Crockett earlier today. Sell it, man, sell it. 1-877-CASH-FOR-BLAND. 1-877-CASH-FOR-BLAND.
22: Yeah, that kind of went under the radar, didn't it? Yeah. Yeah.
26: Not my radar.
22: Yeah, okay. It's good.
15: Classic.
22: Thank you.
26: My guess should be Woody because I qualify for this category, but Judas Priest, Rob Halford.
15: Oh, yeah, dude.
19: Number three.
15: That's deep cut right there. I asked, not the biggest shoes, Breeze.

0: It's a great line.
1: All right, David, who's next?
2: Let's talk to John in Deep Blue, Connecticut. Hey, John.
3: Good afternoon, gentlemen, and happy Baldness Day Eve.
1: Yes, appreciate it, John.
3: I'm sure Elton John is relieved to know that he is not, in fact, bald, at least according to your research.
0: That's true. Well, he's not. He's got the rug, you know.
1: Because he never just went out there bald.
0: He never,
1: really.
0: Well, not all. He had a little bit of hair left, yeah. But then he got the weeds.
3: Oh, that's
0: and
3: a criteria.
0: Rugs and all
3: okay.
0: That
3: well, that doesn't yeah. explain Isaac Hayes, though, and he is the man who would risk his life for a brother, man.
0: Yes, he would.
3: Right on.
0: Damn.
3: Anyway, back to the countdown. I never thought of this gentleman as a musician first. I always thought of him as the man who, in his prime, nailed Heidi Klum in her prime. Seal.
0: Got a point.
1: That was right. What, mid-90s in there? Yeah. John always has a great
0: thing. Crazy was a big hit.
1: What was a big hit?
0: Crazy.
1: From him?
0: Yeah.
1: How does that go?
0: We're gonna do nothing unless you all crazy. You'd know it if you heard it.
1: Do you know it, David?
2: Nope.
0: Crazy from Seal. That was a pretty big hit. Yeah.
2: I do know his cover of Fly Like an Eagle.
0: Yes, he did that too.
1: Oh yeah. Wasn't that on the Jordan soundtrack for the Bugs Bunny movie?
0: Could be.
1: Was that? Oh, what's the name of that movie?
0: You'd know crazy.
2: Space Jam.
0: Heard it.
1: Yes.
0: Nuts now.
1: Is that what? Was that on the soundtrack?
2: It may have been. I'm not sure.
0: Maybe.
1: I will have to check that.
0: I'm sure you're right.
1: All right. Who's next, David?
2: Let's talk to our buddy Scoot. Calling in. Hey, Scoot.
4: Hey guys, how's it going today?
1: Going great, Scoot. You been thinking about some bald rock stars?
4: Oh, boy, have I. Well, you know, actually, today I'm going to reach back into my country roots and throw out Kenny Chesney.
0: Yeah, Kenny Chesney.
1: Oh, yeah.
5: Get the Wells game day jerseys down the hall. Kings of the school, man, where the boys are fall.
1: Yeah. I don't know that much Kenny Chesney.
0: He signed my baseball.
1: What?
0: I got him on the base. He signed a baseball for me. Kenny Chesney did.
1: This is just random stuff, man.
0: Yeah,
1: wow.
0: Just
1: where did you meet Kenny Chesney?
0: I didn't, but somebody I know did, and they got the ball signed for me.
1: Oh, so you knew they were going to meet Kenny Chesney, and you asked.
0: With you, and they said, sure.
1: Got it.
0: And I got it signed.
1: I remember you asked someone else to do that for you one time, and they said, no, I'm not doing that.
0: Didn't do it. No, he wouldn't do it.
1: He's got too much pride. Wasn't that for a NASCAR driver?
0: Yeah.
2: Ryan Newman.
0: I don't remember which one. Which one?
2: Ryan Newman.
0: Ryan Newman, yeah.
1: Yeah. It is this thing. You just love the baseball sign. Yeah. Not even if you're there. It's just as a collector thing?
0: Yeah, it's a conversation piece. Yeah.
1: Okay.
0: Ryan Newman in a baseball, that would be like Willie Mays signing a tire. You know.
1: All right.
0: Okay.
1: We're doing the greatest bald rock stars of all time for the Friday Five, and we're still looking for number two and number four. We've got some great honorable mentions to get to as well.
6: Have you seen my baseball?
1: I have not, but I'm sure we'll talk about some other people that have signed balls for Scott. The number 1-888-485-MVCR, and we'll wrap up the bald countdown next.
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11: The Markley Van Camp and Robbins Show. Jamie Markley, David Van Camp, Scott Robbins. Got the Robbins Trifecta coming up. News updates. But first, we got to wrap up Friday 5, celebrating bald musicians today. As it's Bald Is In Day tomorrow.
12: Yep.
11: It's in like an official holiday or something. Number one, Phil Collins. Yeah. All three of us had him at number one. That's a big hit from 86. Scott played the Top 40 Radio for sure.
12: Oh, yeah.
11: And then you had Rob Halford, Judas Priest at number three. Billy Corgan, Smashing Pumpkins at five. We're looking for two and four. Had some great honorable mentions, too. I'm back to it, David. Who's next?
12: All right, let's get to it. Let's talk to Don in Oregon. Hey, Don.
13: How are you guys doing?
11: Doing great, Don. How are you?
13: Awesome as always. I'm sure Snarky Scott will remember Telly Savalas saying that bald is beautiful. My lovely wife heard that, and she goes, yeah, but shaved is sexy. So I wear that proudly.
14: Yeah, see, shaved is sexy. There you go.
13: I shaved my head 20 years ago, and I'll never go back. Sorry, didn't mean to.
14: I don't get you guys that could grow hair and then you shave it. But that's okay.
13: because it was falling out. Gone away. So I said, "If gone away, I'm taking you out."
14: Yeah. Okay. Mm-hmm. There you go.
11: Makes sense, Don.
13: David Draymond from Disturbed.
11: Oh yeah, dude. Yeah. He took it out pretty early in the career. Good time. You know what we have to do? Because that's the big hook of the song. But we got to play Scott's favorite part of the song.
14: Yeah, I do like that part. I like that part. Does it begin right?
11: Yeah. Come on. Bring it in for him one more time.
14: All right. Awesome.
11: Awesome. Yeah. There you go.
12: I love that song.
14: I do. See, I do too, and I like that part.
11: Yeah, there you go. All right. Who's next, David?
12: Let's talk to Chris in Washington. Hey, Chris.
15: Hey, guys. How's it going?
11: Good, Chris. How are you?
15: It's been a while since I've been on, and I got to say, as a fellow ball person myself, any bad day with a bald head is better than with a man bun.
12: That's true.
14: Oh, bro. There is no doubt about that.
11: Preach.
14: Yeah.
11: Yep.
14: I agree.
15: Well, my pick today is Chris Daughtry.
14: Oh, Daughtry.
11: Yeah. Big. That's a big hit. I had like four different people tell me, great in concert. Never saw him.
14: Nope.
11: But I heard it was really, really good.
14: Yep.
11: I know we got to keep it moving. Who's next, David?
12: We got Mark calling in from Portland. Hey, Mark.
16: Hey, guys. Happy Friday.
11: Happy Friday, Mark. Hey, thanks for checking in.
16: Hey, while I was holding, I was kind of pondering, is Sinead O'Connor bald? Anyway.
14: Yes.
11: Yes. Honorable mention. There you go.
16: But my official guest with apologies to David is Billy Joel. Uh-huh.
11: Yeah, good call.
14: Yeah.
11: I mean, he got dinged for me because at the height of his powers, he wasn't bald.
14: Yeah, he had full head of hair.
11: Yeah.
14: For a while. Mm-hmm. Christy Brinkley made him go bald.
11: He was receding at that time. It didn't matter.
14: But that just pushed him over the edge.
11: I mean, you would have to say when they got married, she was known as like the most attractive woman in America.
14: Easy.
11: Right?
14: Yeah.
11: Yeah. Yeah.
14: Musicians, man.
11: Yeah, sometimes it's inexplicable.
14: Yep.
11: I think. All right, David, who's next?
12: I'm just glad he did not corrupt her beautiful soul.
11: It took a while for her to get back on track, but yeah.
14: Yeah, 10 minutes.
11: Exactly.
14: She's back out there.
11: Yeah.
14: Are you kidding me?
11: Okay. Here's something else that we did not have a chance to get to yet. And somebody else that you would say was not bald at the height of their powers. Okay. At number four, because some of these are hard to guess.
17: Number four. Whenever I see your
11: smiling face. But you had him high on the list,
14: yeah.
11: Scott.
14: Because I love
11: you. Even though he wasn't bald at the height of his powers.
14: Mm, yeah, probably not. When you give me that. He's had a couple of height of powers times.
11: Did he have any hits when he was actually bald?
14: This was close. Isn't it amazing? Still had hair, but it was thinning.
11: No.
14: It wasn't long like it was during the Fire and Rain days. Or
11: I know, but I think my brother had that record. Oh. He still had a full head of hair. But anyway, the other one that you kind of forget who is bald, and it depends on when you say hi to the powers.
17: Number two.
11: Darius Rucker.
14: Oh, yeah.
11: You don't know his country stuff like you know the Hootie and the Blowfish stuff.
14: Yeah, but when he was with Hootie, he always wore the ball cap.
11: But he was bald underneath there?
14: I don't
11: just
14: know.
11: Receded
14: I never,
11: out?
14: Never saw him. Yeah.
11: But yeah.
14: I saw him. I saw the band when they were died.
11: Oh, yeah. So there's your five. This is the Markley Van Camp and Robin Show.
18: Iran says the U.S. is on their radar and threatens the president. And President Trump says, oh, well.
19: The heat is on as summer lays into 100-degree weather, but relief may be on the way. Brad will let you know about the upcoming week on The Ones.
18: 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And Chief Meteorologist Brad Barton has your weather on The Ones of each hour. 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
27: News. I'm Carmen Roberts. A preliminary report from the medical examiner's office in D.C. says Senator Lindsey Graham died from a ruptured aorta.
28: The condition is due to a clogging or hardening of the arteries. Senator Graham's office released the statement from the medical examiner, which also said a full death certificate will not be released until all testing is complete.
27: Fox's Grinnell Scott. As the nation honors Graham, Republicans are scrambling to find a temporary replacement for him in the Senate. Fighting flared again today between the U.S. and Iran over the Strait of Hormuz, and State Department spokesman Tommy Pigott tells Fox News Gulf allies agree with the U.S. about the strait.
29: We saw our Gulf allies and partners rejecting the idea that any country can charge tolls or fees for transit through an international waterway like the Strait of Hormuz.
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30: For WBAP, I'm WFAA meteorologist Jesse Huila. Scattered showers and storms tonight with a low of 77. Monday, scattered showers and storms, I would say lower coverage than Sunday, with partly sunny skies. It'll go to 93. Tuesday, even lower chance of rain, but it's not zero. We'll have isolated shower and storms in the afternoon, but I have 94.
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11: The Markley Van Camp and Robin Show. I'm Jamie Markley, the Gen Xer. The Millennial, David Van Camp. The Sexy Boomer, Scott Robbins. Uh-huh. Andy Scott Robbins, trifecta, his top three stories coming up in just a few. News update, David Van Camp.
7: You want to hear from the cows on the view, by any chance?
8: Of course.
11: Scott always does.
8: I do, yeah.
7: Okay. Let's see. Anna Navarro calling Marco Rubio, the Secretary of State, a race traitor. We can play that one out there.
8: Okay.
12: Right. We're not running against Donald Trump in the next election, and I think the most likely Republican candidate is Marco Rubio, a Cuban-American. So keep that in mind, too.
13: Yeah. He's forgotten he's Latino, not saying a damn thing while people getting deported.
7: He's forgotten he's Latino. So if you're Latino, you're automatically supposed to be pro-illegal immigration.
11: And anti-law.
7: Yeah.
11: Apparently.
7: Talk to sell that line to a whole lot of people in South Texas who flipped for Republicans in, I think, unprecedented numbers.
11: Yeah.
8: Wouldn't that be described as racist, though?
7: Well, yeah.
8: I mean, if you think a guy just because he's Cuban has to think a certain way?
7: Yeah.
11: Yes.
8: Yeah, I mean.
11: They're guilty of that all the time.
8: Man.
11: Yeah, she got called out on CNN last night, too.
7: Oh, yeah?
11: Because she started reading off the names of people that have been, quote, killed by ICE. Mm-hmm. Well.
8: What?
11: Yeah, if you're ramming a car, using it as a weapon, you may get shot.
7: There is a chance, yes.
11: There are all these cases. So this other woman's like, are you going to read all the names of people that have been killed by illegals?
8: Yeah.
11: Are you going to do that?
8: No.
11: Do you even know their names? And then there's just, you know, yelling back and forth and all that sort of thing. So, yeah, guess I'm not surprised by that. Did you hear about the woke Buc-ee's that went in L.A.?
7: No.
11: I knew that would get your attention.
8: Woke Buc-ee's.
11: Yes, they're saying now in Beverly Hills, there is the first luxury gas station created by Alex Cantor, fourth generation owner of Cantor's Deli in L.A. So they're going to have fresh pastries from local bakeries, premium soft serve ice cream, specialty coffee, and a convenience store. And the station will also include EV charging and what Alex calls a more curated shopping experience. Some people have already nicknamed it Woke Buc-ee's. Which I thought was pretty funny.
7: I guess there's a market for it, I suppose. Yeah. You know what? And if there is, you know, good on them. You know, I think rednecks don't get to have all the fun, you know.
11: Yeah.
7: We have most of it, but, you know.
11: But you can have some, too.
7: Yeah.
11: We're welcome to everybody.
7: Yes.
8: Woke's.
11: Yes. And then there was another report about the Southern Poverty Law Center.
8: Oh, boy.
0: how their embedded influence training teachers nationwide has been uncovered.
7: Oh, yeah.
0: That basically, hey, if you're going to be, kindergarten through senior teacher, you got to undergo certain training.
7: Yeah.
0: And they just weasel their way into these places and then just make it so.
7: Oh, for sure.
0: Until somebody puts a stop to it.
7: They're not actually about any sort of civil rights stuff. It's full-on left-wing propaganda.
0: Oh, yes.
7: That's what they do.
0: Teacher preparation programs that include equity, access, and anti-bias education. Teaching for social justice, critical consciousness, and socially just teachers.
7: Can teachers just teach kids how to read?
0: Apparently not when you look at reading scores across the country.
7: Just can we focus on that?
0: No, and math is completely out of the question. Can't have that either. All right, so before your big trifecta, Scott, a couple of honorable mentions from our Friday Five, which is the greatest bald musicians of all time, since tomorrow is a bald holiday. Someone brought up Michael Stipe from R.E.M. R.E.M. huge. Test of Time. Yeah. Depends on who you talk to. Not bald at the height of the powers, but not soon after.
8: Yeah.
0: I mean, still during their run.
8: Yeah.
0: It's when he kind of gave up. Just shaved it. Oh, somebody else that you put in there that I never thought was bald during their big run. You had Peter Gabriel.
8: Yeah.
0: He's bald now.
8: Yeah. Been bald for a while.
0: But his big record, he still had a full head of hair. So?
8: Yeah, maybe. I'm not sure. I'm trying to remember now. I saw him on that tour.
0: Well, you remember the video.
8: Yeah, kind of. Was he? Yeah, I guess he was.
0: He still had a full head of hair.
8: Yeah.
0: Yeah. Okay. There was Tom Morello. Oh, that's the unedited version. Just kidding. You got nervous.
8: That kind of day, yeah.
0: Yeah. You know, if there's ever going to be some sort of documentary on a band in modern day, we have to know what Tom Morello thinks. We have to. He's interviewed every single time.
7: Remember?
8: We know it.
7: Remember when somebody just sort of randomly commented about Meg White from the White Stripes about how she wasn't a very good drummer. And that's true. From a technical standpoint, she's not a good drummer.
0: Okay.
7: She was the right drummer for the band to yes. capture their sound, for sure. There's no question about that. Well, Tom Morello weighed in and said, what, the greatest rock drummer of the 21st century?
0: Come on, dude.
7: Dude, you don't have to go that far.
0: This is just so typical, though, isn't it?
7: Yeah.
0: Just feels that way. Who are the other ones real quick before we start the trifecta? Oh, there was Jeff Tate from Queensryche. Again, not bald during the height.
8: Yeah, he's bald now.
0: Oh, he's been bald for years now. Yeah. Yeah. You played that at Top 40.
8: Oh, yeah.
0: That was a big record.
8: Yep.
0: Sounded like nothing else they did.
8: Sounded like a Pink Floyd song to me.
0: Yeah, it was. I mean, if you want to hear the 4-octave range, man. There you go. I know you love that stuff. He's a great singer, man.
8: He is a great singer. Okay. Not my thing, but that's okay.
0: Oh, yeah, and then the other one with Fred Durst, Limp Bizkit, just to bring in real quick, when the mashup on Mashup Monday, when it was Limp Bizkit and Seinfeld, it's one of the all-time classics. I know it's Friday. We never do Mashup Monday stuff, but just, oh, you don't remember it?
8: No.

0: That should be your intro for your trifecta every day.
1: Every day.
0: Because you love Seinfeld.
1: Every day I do.
0: Are you ready?
1: Yes.
0: Here we go.
2: Are you ready?
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2: Well, at least according to Scott Robbins. 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
0: Every day about this time, Scott Robbins' top three stories helped by, well, you know, his hero.
5: Hi, it's me, Casey.
1: Hey, Casey, big weekend plan?
5: Yes.
1: What, do you want to do something? I don't know.
5: No. Nope.
1: I'm open. What?
0: He's busy all weekend. You got plans
1: all
0: like
1: weekend.
0: Barbecues.
1: All weekend, he's busy.
0: Barbecue Sunday. I think some wedding to go to.
1: He's got 10 minutes. Done. Okay, fine.
5: I'm ready.
1: Fine. I'm done asking. All right.
5: Give it up.
1: I did.
5: Three.
1: Fight down.
6: He's going to show me how to make falafel, actually. I'm really
1: is excited. That what it is?
0: It's part of it.
6: Yeah.
0: Yeah.
1: You and David with falafels.
6: Yes. All right. Number
5: no matter what, he's always there for me.
1: Oh, yeah.
5: And I for him.
1: You say that all the time about David. I've been there forever for you.
5: Every time I felt like giving up, he was always there encouraging me to go on.
1: Yeah. Fine. You're the guru.
0: Was Scott there for you when you needed him?
5: No way.
0: Wow. Steep
1: so
0: running
1: unfair.
0: Man.
1: That's so unfair.
0: Would he call you, like, just to check in?
5: Nope.
1: I did so. I did so call you.
6: No, a text doesn't count.
1: Well, it does. He never texts back. I don't know if
5: three.
1: He doesn't even have a phone with text.
0: He said he's on his schedule.
5: Three.
6: Number three.
1: He's got places to be.
6: Well, yeah, he's got to go to the Mediterranean March to pick up the ingredients.
1: Right.
6: Falafel,
1: there you go.
6: You know.
1: There you go.
6: Number three, a bizarre video of a performance at a funeral in Amsterdam.
1: Yeah, this is very bizarre. It was a pole dancer performing a routine during the funeral of a husband and wife, owners of a little club called the Red Light Club.
6: Yeah.
1: The blonde-haired dancer performed spins and inversions to the theatrical anthem, "The Show Must Go On" from Queen. She was doing this above the coffins. Now, some of the people were flabbergasted that were seeing it.
0: Whoa.
1: Others said, well, we kind of knew it was going to be interesting. Now, what they did was they went to the funeral director. The guy had died, like, years ago. They didn't have a proper funeral for him. So he wanted to wait till the wife died and they could do it together.
0: Oh.
1: That was his wish. So the wife died and they decided, okay, let's go ahead and get it done now. So anyway, that's what they did. And she had gone to the funeral director ahead of time and said, hey, look, we want... And he said, well, let me know something about his life. Something about your lives together. And she said, well, it involved the nightclub, and I think he would dig it if there was actually a stripper that was performing at the funeral.
5: Bad girls.
1: Yes, exactly. So that's exactly what happened. Show must go on, one person quipped in the audience. Referring to the song she was dancing to, she said, if you can't have a funeral like this for me, you don't have one at all, another one said. My friends, if you're reading this, this is my last wish, he went on to say. And that was the end of that. That was his last wish, and that's what he wanted everybody to have a good time, and they did.
5: The countdown doesn't stop till we reach the top.
0: The Scott Robbins trifecta, top three of the day, up to number
1: two.
6: Yeah, I don't know. Number two, a Long Island nurse who made a $1.5 million selling fake vaccine cards during
1: this
6: COVID
1: is crazy. Yeah.
6: Has been sentenced.
1: Former Long Island nurse, yeah, $101.5 million. She was selling the fake cards because you had to have them to get into places or do things, right?
0: Yes.
1: During the big pandemic. Her name is Julie DeVuno, 53, pleaded guilty to forgery and money laundering. She pleaded now in 2023. It's taken this long for this whole thing to get done.
6: Right.
1: It was a large-scale scheme, they said. She hawked the phony cards to parents of 162 school-age kids between November of 2019 and January of 2022.
5: Mercy, mercy, mercy.
1: Yeah. Vaccines are the best protection against serious preventable diseases, said the New York State Department of Health. Zero tolerance for those that misrepresent or falsify vaccination records, as these acts put lives in jeopardy. So she got nailed. She's going to be fined $500,000 and 78 hours of community work.
0: Whoa.
1: That's her sentence for doing this.
5: And the countdown continues.
1: Well, you had to get them. I mean, if you didn't want the shot and you still wanted to go places and do things, well, you had to get them.
5: And the countdown continues.
0: Yeah. Scott Robbins trifecta, top three of the day.
5: And finally... One.
6: If it's a stupid policy, does it count as fraud? I'm just saying.
1: See, I wondered the same thing, right? Yeah.
6: All right.
1: I
6: mean, number
5: yes.
6: okay, number thanks, one. Well, Lorena Bobbitt showed up.
1: Yeah, she did. I know I haven't heard from her in a long, long time. Now, if you remember Lorena Bobbitt, don't you?
0: Oh, yeah.
1: She was the one that cut her husband's penis off.
0: Well, he kind of had it coming.
1: Well, I don't know about that, but he got it done. He apparently was having an
0: did
1: affair.
0: He raped her and
1: she
0: stuff.
1: Found out about it or something. And anyway, he was not a good guy. John Bobbitt was his name.
0: Yeah.
1: They reattached him. By the way, apparently everything functioned properly after
6: that.
1: Yeah,
6: he did like a skin flick or something.
1: Yeah, he disappeared. Yeah. She has apparently had a lover, a secret lover. It's been revealed for the last 33 years. She said they've been very happy together. And the guy who lives, he lived on my block when I was married to John, and we just kind of reignited the relationship, and I've kept it undercover all these years. Now, the guy in the picture looked really haggard because, quite frankly, he hasn't slept in 33 years. I can't say I blame him.
3: You made that part up.
1: I didn't make that part up.
5: And there you have it.
1: Sleep with one eye open.
3: That's the Scott Robbins trifecta, top three of the day. It's always interesting, Scotty.
1: Oh, it always is, isn't it?
3: Yeah, Casey, appreciate it. Have a good weekend.
1: Yeah, see ya.
4: It's really been an honor for me.
1: You and David have fun, all right?
4: Yes.
3: All right. Nimrod's the news and a news update still to come.
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3: The Markley Van Camp and Robin Show. Yes, a lot of people talk about the weight loss injections because they get results. But as you know, a lot of people would love to lose the weight, but they don't want to give themselves a shot every week or have someone else do it. They just don't like the needles. And then, well, some people have read about some pretty intense side effects or heard from people that have used the shots. And they certainly don't want that. They want to sort of change their lifestyle. 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
6: Well, there was the shooting of the illegal alien in Houston earlier this week, and they're demanding answers, and it's ICE is murdering people, blah, blah, all that stuff, right?
3: Mm-hmm.
6: There's a press conference with Texas lawmakers. Representative Sylvia Garcia said, quote, "Even a kid would tell you, you shoot the tires, you don't shoot the driver." Nobody believes that.
3: What?
6: In a boxed-in situation, somebody's driving at you, no, you don't shoot the tires. What are you talking about?
3: Someone that's just watched, what, movies or TV shows they shoot tires and thinks that's standard operating procedure?
6: If you shoot the gas tank, the car will explode immediately.
3: Okay. We got to get to Nimrods, or did we already start?
26: When the going gets tough.
27: Damn it, this is too hard.
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3: All right. Nimrods in the News. We go to Canada, where police have charged this guy with impaired driving after some reckless behavior behind the wheel. This guy pulls over a curb onto somebody's yard, gets out of the vehicle, drink still in hand.
25: Okay.
3: Still has drink in hand when the cops get there. You've been drinking just a little.
25: Idiot.
3: Except they see all the empties. There's a picture in the story. You got, let's see, 3 Mike's Hard Lemonade, Twisted Tea, couple of Bud Lights.
25: Jeez.
3: Looks like an empty bottle of vodka.
25: Oh, good.
3: And he had been arrested for that before. And that's Nimrods in the News.
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14: A likely cause of death. I'm Carmen Roberts, Fox News. A just-released medical examiner's report reveals what killed Senator Lindsey Graham, one of President Trump's closest allies and a leading foreign policy hawk.
28: A preliminary report from the District of Columbia Medical Examiner shows Senator Graham died of what's called an aortic dissection. In other words, it's a tear in the inner wall of the main artery that carries blood from the heart. The condition is due to a clogging or hardening of the arteries. Senator Graham's office released the statement from the medical examiner, which also said a full death certificate will not be released until all testing is complete. The 71-year-old Graham died Saturday night at his home in Washington. He was in Congress for more than three decades, the last 23 as a U.S. senator. Grinnell Scott, Fox News.
14: We are also hearing from other reporters about what's happening on Capitol Hill following the death of Senator Lindsey Graham.
29: It's up to South Carolina Governor Henry McMaster to appoint an immediate successor. Now, it's unclear if McMaster could tap a caretaker senator, somebody who just serves until the end of the term, which would be January of next year. Graham had just won the GOP primary for a fifth term starting in January, and the party must hold a new primary now sometime in the next 4 to 5 weeks. And the winner then in November would serve the full Senate six-year term starting in January. They also have to figure out who would succeed him as the chairman of the Budget Committee and what that means for maybe trying to do budget reconciliation 3.0.
14: That's Fox's Chad Pergram reporting from Washington. And meantime, Senator Mitch McConnell of Kentucky ends weeks of speculations about his health, which could affect the balance of power in the Senate. He said today that he was hospitalized after a fall and then developed a mild case of pneumonia. And Kentucky Governor Andy Beshear wanted that. 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
30: For WBAP, I'm WFAA meteorologist Jesse Hawila. Scattered showers and storms tonight with a low of 77. Monday, Scattered showers and storms, lower coverage overall with a high of 93. Most of us will be dry Monday and Tuesday. Tuesday's a hot day as well, 94 degrees with just about a 20% coverage of an isolated shower or storm.
1: Iran says the U.S. is on their radar and threatens the president. And President Trump says, oh, well.
2: The heat is on as summer lays into 100-degree weather, but relief may be on the way. Brad will let you know about the upcoming week on The Ones.
1: I'm Ernie Brown. Monty Cook has your news headlines at the top and bottom of each hour. 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And Chief Meteorologist Brad Barton has your weather on The Ones of each hour. 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

0: fairly. And Lindsey was so angry at the Senate because of it. And he had a really emotional moment. And I think that saved Brett Kavanaugh's Supreme Court, you know, ascension. Lindsey did something that he was just so angry at the way Brett was being treated by the Democrats. It was so unfair.
1: I want to ask you more about his legacy.
0: Lindsey got that over. Lindsey did a thing there that was, I think, nobody else could have done that.
1: Let me ask you a little bit more about his legacy. And I know you remember this moment, Mr. President, back in 2015, when he was one of your challengers on the campaign trail, the two of you facing off against each other. And then he very quickly became one of your staunchest allies, Mr. President. And he, frankly, never let up.
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6: Welcome back. It is the Ben Ferguson Show. It is good to have you with us tonight as we are talking about the loss of a man by the name of Lindsey Graham. Lindsey Graham was an incredible defender of getting nominees who he believed in through Congress. It was something that it was so important to him to have a fair hearing. Lindsey Graham, one of his most famous moments, was saving the Brett Kavanaugh nomination. It was his rant on Capitol Hill on September the 27th that made all the difference in the world. Here is Lindsey defending, again, Brett Kavanaugh, talking about them disparaging and attacking Brett and how ridiculous it was.
7: You wanted an FBI investigation. You could have come to us. What you want to do is destroy this guy's life, hold this seat open, and hope you win in 2020. You said that, not me. You've got nothing to apologize for. When you see Sotomayor and Kagan, tell them that Lindsey said hello, because I voted for them. I would never do to them what you've done to this guy. This is the most unethical sham since I've been in politics. And if you really wanted to know the truth, you sure as hell wouldn't have done what you've done to this guy.
8: That certainly seems.
6: I mean, that is Lindsey Graham, and it saved, many believe, his in many ways Brett Kavanaugh's nomination by getting in their face, by not backing down. Lindsey Graham even tweeted out a few days ago, at least they used a good photo of me. Judge me by my enemies. After it was a target on the forehead of Lindsey Graham, a target that you look through a sight of a gun. And it was done in Iran. And he did that, and it's incredible. You look at Lindsey Graham, and he's an individual that was not afraid to fight for what he thought was right. And sometimes, by the way, I disagreed with him. I want to be clear about that. And I will tell you one of the funnier stories. I went on TV, and this was probably 15 years ago, maybe longer. I was younger. I was at Fox, and I went on TV, and they asked me a question about Lindsey, and I think it had to do with the war in Afghanistan or Iraq. And I said I disagree with him on this, and you know, went through why. And I get off of TV and immediately my phone rings and it's Lindsey Graham. And he's barking at me like Lindsey does. And I'm walking out. Now, I didn't know this. He was messing with me because he knew he was going to see me down the hall and he just wanted to get me riled up because he was in the green room at Fox about to go on Fox. And so I was in D.C. I walk down the hall and I can hear him talking to me as I'm hearing him in my phone. And I walk in the green room and he dies laughing. And we laugh. He's like, so apparently if you disagree with me, you just go on TV, you know, and just, it was one of those, it was genuinely hysterical, moments. And even when you disagreed, you could have a grand debate with him. And I do believe that that is really, really, really important to have that grand debate. I think it's incredibly important to have a grand debate. And I do. And he wanted to have that grand debate. And he knew that sometimes people weren't going to always agree with him, and he was really okay with it. He was totally fine with it. And he argued and yelled, and he loved the banter. He loved the back and forth on TV. He loved fighting it out that way. He really, really did. And it was one of those moments where, he even saw an opportunity to mess with somebody and he took it because he thought it was hysterical. And by the way, it was. It was really, really, really, really, really funny. And we laughed about it. And that was just kind of how he was. I want to get some of your phone calls. 1-800-474-9732. Let me go to Scott. Welcome. You're on the Ben Ferguson Show. It is so nice to have you with us tonight. Hi.
9: Hello, Ben. Great to listen to you again tonight. Yeah, you really knew a lot about Lindsey Graham, I can tell. I mean, I've just kind of nonchalantly been listening to him over the years because he kind of appeared, I've heard a lot of congressmen and senators, and he's been really prevalent, and saying things, and he makes everything, my opinion was that he made things look simple, like experts do, what he's doing, it makes it look easy. And everything he had to say.
6: Being a grand communicator, and look, there was a lot of people. The easiest attack on him was, Lindsey Graham never met a war he didn't want to fight, right? That was a constant thing from him, and it was. And look, he was a military guy. He was a JAG officer. He was a colonel. He was a man that served his country. There was a reason why. He was constantly looking at America in a way that was really, really, really focused on, I'm trying to use it, on using America's might to better the world. Like, I disagree
9: it's
6: with
9: just
6: him.
9: One
6: with,
9: of a kind.
6: Yeah, I disagree with him on a lot of the stuff with Ukraine, Scott. I did. But I respect him because you knew where he was coming from. He never was not completely and utterly transparent. That is one of the things he was. He was just totally, totally transparent. And I think that is the part here that's really interesting, is just how transparent he was. He was, this is why I'm doing this. This is what I believe in. This is what I'm going to fight for. There was no real games being played. This is what he thought. This is what he believed. He wasn't going to back down, and it was really fun to watch. All right, I want to get to your phone calls. 1-800-474-9732. 1-800-474-9732. It's the Ben Ferguson Show. We'll take a quick break. We'll come right back. It is the Ben Ferguson Show, and don't forget, you can download my podcast, the Ben Ferguson Podcast, wherever you get your podcasts. More coming up.
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14: Learning what killed Lindsey Graham, I'm Roger Stern, Fox News. The medical examiner's office in D.C. says preliminary findings indicate that Senator Lindsey Graham died from a ruptured aorta stemming from the hardening of the arteries. This was the EMS radio call from Graham's home.
15: EMS 61, at the age of 7-7, with cardiac arrest.
14: 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Graham had just returned from Ukraine and spoke to President Trump, who described the call to CNN's State of the Union.
16: He was tired. He said, I'm tired because it's a long trip.
14: Graham was 71. His death shocked the nation. Here's Fox's Alex Hogan at the White House.
17: Flags here at the White House have been lowered to half-staff, and President Trump posted on Truth Social saying to honor the life of Senator Lindsey Graham, he is ordering that all American flags across the country be lowered to half-staff until Saturday. President Trump also says he spoke to Senator Lindsey Graham just last night. The senator's office shared the news early this morning of his death, citing a brief and sudden illness. The Wall Street Journal reporting that emergency responders were dispatched to Graham's home last night and performed CPR on an individual suffering from cardiac arrest.
14: Fox's Chad Pergram reports from Washington on what members of Congress are saying about Graham's death and what it could mean.
18: Republican South Carolina Representative Russell Fry noted that it was the tenacity of Graham which saved the confirmation of Supreme Court Justice Brett Kavanaugh. Christine Blasey Ford accused Kavanaugh of sexual assault.
19: This is the man who resurrected the career of Kavanaugh and put him on the Supreme Court.
18: Fry is one name mentioned as a possible Graham successor. South Carolina Representative Joe Wilson says he will stay in the House protecting the slim Republican majority.
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21: A multi-car collision this morning on northbound North Central Expressway. I'm Steve Cumming in the 24-hour Breaking News Center. One person was killed and several injured in the accident that took place near Royal Lane. Many of the victims were immediately transported to the hospital by Dallas Fire Rescue. DFR did not immediately respond to a request for comment on the crash. Information about the number of injured people and the severity of their injuries was not immediately available. Dallas police have detained a 19-year-old suspect in connection with a teenager's drowning at Lake Ray Hubbard.
22: Dallas police arrested Lucas Roper on July 9th and charged him with one count of tampering with physical evidence. Roper was arrested in connection to the April 13th drowning of Daniel Irving at Lake Ray Hubbard. Irving's body was found on April 17th, 4 days after he drowned. An arrest affidavit says that after Irving drowned, Roper and a juvenile suspect threw Irving's clothes into the tree line near a bridge above Lake Ray Hubbard and fled the scene in Roper's vehicle. Sean Dion, WBAP News.
21: The World Cup is now down to just four teams, and North Texas will be playing host to another game. The semifinals begin Tuesday at Dallas Stadium, also known as AT&T Stadium in Arlington, where Spain will face off against France. Meanwhile, on Wednesday, England will take on Argentina at Mercedes-Benz Stadium in Atlanta. The winners of those two games will battle for the championship next Sunday at MetLife Stadium in East Rutherford, New Jersey. Now the forecast, cloudy tonight, Monday and Tuesday, with a 40% chance of isolated rain and lows in the mid-70s. In Dallas, we have 80 degrees right now. In Fort Worth, we have 81. 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
6: Welcome, it is the Ben Ferguson Show. It is nice to have you with us. And if you just joined us, the shocking news is this. Donald Trump has come out and has remembered his friend. It is Lindsey Graham who has passed away. It is truly shocking. It is something that we have seen, witnessed, and it's just a moment that no one was expecting. Lindsey Graham is an individual who many people don't realize. For more than 30 years, he was in active duty, the Air Force National Guard, and the Air Force Reserve. He actually served his country in uniform, ultimately retiring with the rank of colonel. He joined the United States Air Force as a judge advocate general attorney known as JAG. He also graduated from the University of South Carolina, where he earned his law degree and chose a life of service, as he described, instead of taking the easier road. Lindsey Graham was a guy who said he just was never going to quit. And by the time he was 21 years old, both his parents had passed away. Now imagine that for a moment. Still in college, trying to figure out your future. And suddenly, Lindsey was responsible not only for yourself, but also for helping raise his younger sister. Many people would be overwhelmed. Lindsey Graham didn't act like it. He continued his service. He continued in the military. He saw the world differently, as he described it, because he'd worn the uniform. He understood, by the way, the cost of war. He understood sacrifice. He understood what Americans wanted America to look like and be represented around the globe. And then he was first elected in office. Well, guess what? It wasn't in Washington. It was the South Carolina House of Representatives, then Congress in 1994. That was the Republican Revolution, you may remember, led by Newt Gingrich. And America, at that moment in 1994, with a contract with America, was demanding change. Lindsey Graham quickly developed a reputation for doing his homework. He wasn't, by the way, the loudest member in 94 either. He wasn't chasing television cameras like so many elected officials do now. He actually became known as a workhorse, as someone who actually read the legislation, someone who could actually explain the constitutional questions because he was a lawyer, someone his colleagues actually trusted his opinion on legal matters. And then in 2002, South Carolina, they faced a very historic moment. The legendary Senator Strom Thurmond retired after nearly a half century in the Senate. Now, those many described as would be impossible shoes to fill. And South Carolinians placed their trust in Lindsey Graham. In January of 2003, he took the oath of office as a United States Senator. It would become the defining chapter of his storied life. Almost immediately, national security became his signature issue. And you got to remember the timing of why that was so important. America was still living in the shadows of September the 11th. He was a man that was in the military. He was an individual that served his country. And the war on terror was dominating Washington and also legislation. Now, Graham became one of the Senate's leading voices of defense, intelligence, and military affairs right away. He wasn't interested, by the way, in isolation. He believed America's strength prevented larger conflicts. And that was his philosophy. Whether you agreed with him or not, he didn't waver. It guided him through his entire time in the Senate. He also became one of Senator John McCain's closest allies and closest friends. The two were nearly inseparable on foreign policy. They traveled on Codells together around the world. They visited our troops multiple times in the Middle East. They met with our allies together. And they warned against America's enemies as a strong united front. He also was really good friends with some Democrats. I'll talk about that in a moment. Now, if John McCain was speaking, by the way, about national security, you better believe Lindsey Graham wasn't far away. One of the things people often misunderstood about Graham was that he could disagree fiercely without making it personal. He actually built relationships across the aisle. He worked with Democrats when he thought it served the country. And he also fought his own party when he believed that Republicans were wrong on an issue. Now, that independence frustrated people on both sides of the aisle at the time. He was a man that, well, literally had a beat to his own drum, not of the Republican Party in general. It reflected his belief that elected officials should think for themselves. He wasn't trying to become a celebrity, even though he became one. He wasn't trying to become effective. But his influence grew, and so did his responsibilities while in the Senate. He got bigger committee assignments because of his understanding of the laws. Then he started getting more national television appearances. Then he started getting more foreign policy mentions. Then he started getting the military briefings. And then his shining moment, many would believe, was actually Supreme Court confirmations. By the end of his first decade in the Senate, Lindsey Graham had become one of the most recognizable Republican voices in America. Not because he sought the fame, but because colleagues increasingly relied upon him. His military experience, his legal background, his understanding of the constitutional issues, and most importantly, his willingness to dive into the difficult problems facing America. Lindsey Graham's willingness to do that made him different. Those were the qualities that made him one of the Senate's most influential members. You didn't have to agree with every vote. You didn't have to support every position. But you had to acknowledge the seriousness with which he approached the job. And perhaps that's the greatest lesson from Lindsey Graham's life, especially his early life. He proved that your job, an adversarial job, doesn't define you. He believed very much in his word meaning something. He was a guy that believed much in character. Much of that came from the military. And losing his parents, that didn't stop him. Growing up in a small town, that didn't limit him. Serving food in a family restaurant didn't keep him from someday somehow serving the United States Senate. In many ways, Lindsey Graham was an American story. A young man from Central South Carolina who lost everything early, worked harder than almost anyone around him, studied harder than anyone else, served his nation in a uniform, and became one of the most influential senators of his generation. That, by the way, is a remarkable life. And by the way, that's only the first half of the story. Now, President Donald Trump called in to meet the press to talk about Lindsey Graham now and who he'd become and how close of a friend he was and an ally, even though they fought against each other in 2016 for the presidency. You may not remember this, but Lindsey Graham ran in that election against Donald Trump. They were competitors.

0: 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You'll know exactly what's on the president's agenda. We'll take a very quick break. It is the Ben Ferguson Show. A lot more coming up.
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0: All right, welcome back. It is the Ben Ferguson Show. It is nice to have you with us tonight. And I want to get some of your thoughts on Lindsey Graham, his life and legacy. The number, 1-800-474-9732. 1-800-474-9732. The President of the United States of America calling in to meet the press. He was truly in shock. If you missed what the President had to say earlier, I want to play this for you. This is, again, the President remembering his last call with Lindsey Graham the night, hours before he died. Listen.
1: To the death of his close friend, President Trump, thank you for joining us and my condolences to you.
2: Well, thank you. He's a tough one to lose. He was great. He was unique in every way, actually.
1: He was, Mr. President, and I know that we are all just absorbing this news. We are all in shock. Can you tell us, Mr. President, how you received this news and your immediate gut reaction when you heard it?
2: So what makes it even stranger is that I got a call last night sometime in, you know, the early evening, maybe in the sevens, and he called and he said, we're all set for the Save America Act. He was pushing the Save America Act like crazy. He got back, said he just landed from Ukraine. I said, that's a long trip to make. And he said, he sounded a little tired, but perfect, but a little bit tired. I had a right to be. And he was a worker. He was really a worker. But he sounded great, actually. But he actually said he was tired. But he wanted to pass the Save America Act. And I said, well, we're going to get it done, Lindsey. We're going to get it done. I'll see you, like, soon. We thought maybe we might even meet today. And then that was it. And that was, you know, very around the time. It couldn't have been much longer. It could have been his last call. I don't know exactly. But I got a message about 1 o'clock in the morning from one of the people at his office that he had passed away. I said, you got it. I just can't believe it. He was like a member of the family to me. It's very tough, actually. It's amazing.
1: Mr. President,
2: he was such an advocate. He was, you know, if he wanted to get something, and you know, he had a unique ability. He was able to deal with Democrats and Republicans. If I had a problem, a real problem, I wouldn't often ask. But if I had a problem with a Democrat, he could work it out. He was a great politician, actually.
1: He loved his work, Mr. President.
2: Yep.
1: I hear you saying that in this final conversation that you have, emblematic. He was tireless, but it brought him such joy, didn't it?
2: There was nobody like him. He loved being a politician, and he was going to win his election. He was going to win it big. I endorsed him very early, and he was going to win it big. He got it, just had it made, and he just loved being a politician. I said, the reason I'm endorsing you is because I got to make sure you win. Because if you didn't win, I don't think you could handle life. I really don't. He was a man. You know, there are guys that can lose and they go into something else. I can't imagine him doing anything else. I said, if you weren't a U.S. senator, I don't know if you could live very long. And look what happens. He was going to have a big victory. And the people loved him. Everybody loved him. Well, no, he had some enemies. He was a tough cookie. Don't misunderstand. He was a tough cookie in many ways. If he wanted to get something, if he thought he was right and he had people against him, he could be very tough, actually. But he was a good person.
1: Mr. President, it is just extraordinary. You just spoke with him last night. His office says he passed away from a brief and sudden illness. Are you learning any more details about how and why he may have passed? Did he tell you anything in that phone call, Mr. President, about
2: nothing,
1: not feeling
2: nothing.
1: Well?
2: No, he said he's a little tired. It was a long trip, you know, many hours. And he had just gotten back. And it must have been right after that, because I understand the police or whoever it is came there at about 7:30, 8 o'clock in the evening, something like that. So somebody notified him. But no, he felt okay. I mean, I actually, on the call, he told me, Kristen, he said, you know, I feel good. But I'm tired. He was fine. I knew him well. He would let you know if he wasn't feeling well. He had days where he didn't feel so well, and he'd let you know about it. But he was a fantastic person. He was a man who, you're going to watch, it's going to be a very big thing with him. He's going to be appreciated more now than he was when he was living, I think.
1: And just to make that point, I mean, authorities were called to his home responding to initial reports of a cardiac arrest. Again, could his be. Office saying a brief and sudden illness. Do you have any more details?
2: I would think it would be that, because when I spoke to him, it could have been, you know, minutes before, based on, you know, based on the fact that I heard about the call, whatever time that was, so it was shortly before. But it had to be something like that, because he was, other than being tired, he was fine. And so it had to be something like that, that would just be a quick end. And maybe that's not the worst way to go.
1: You know,
2: he had some fine moments. His moment on Brett Kavanaugh was one of the classics, I think, in the history of the Senate. His moment was literally one of the great classics of anyone in the Senate, when he defended Brett Kavanaugh so brilliantly. And Brett might not have made it except for that. They were treating him very unfairly. Good man. They treated him so unfairly, and Lindsey was so angry at the Senate because of it. And he had really an emotional moment. And I think that saved Brett Kavanaugh's Supreme Court, you know, ascension. Lindsey did something that he was just so angry at the way Brett was being treated by the Democrats. It was so unfair.
1: I want to ask you more about his legacy.
2: Lindsey got that over. Lindsey did a thing there that was, I think, nobody else could have done that.
1: Let me ask you a little bit more about his legacy. And I know you remember this moment, Mr. President, back in 2015, when he was one of your challengers on the campaign trail, the two of you facing off against each other. And then he very quickly became one of your staunchest allies, Mr. President. And he, frankly, never let up in that posture.
2: No, he never did.
1: Played golf ally so quickly and so forcefully.
2: Well, I got to know Lindsey during the campaign. I didn't really know him then. I met him once or twice, but nothing. And I got to know him during the campaign. He was tough, but he said, "I'll see you in South Carolina." You know, he was. But when it came to South Carolina, I won South Carolina by a lot. And I sort of ran the table on everybody, and it was good. And he appreciated it. He respected it. And we sort of got a little bit friendly, and the friendship grew. It just grew. And he was an amazing advocate. He was, I don't know how you find anybody like him. He was so intent. I mean, he literally called me about the Save America Act. That's why he's, you know, that's where I heard. Think of it. He's traveling for many, many hours. That's a long flight. That's a long trip. And he, you know, calls me about the Save America Act. He thought we were going to get it passed.
1: Do you remember
2: This is a big, this is a big blow to the Save America Act, let me tell you.
1: Do you remember, Mr. President, what was the last thing you said to him? What was the last thing he said to you?
2: I said, "We'll see you soon. Come over anytime you want." He came into the White House a lot because I liked him. Can't do that with everybody. But he'd come in a lot. And he was a great, like a gauge, a temperature gauge of the Senate. He was somebody that most Democrats liked. Some didn't, but most Democrats liked. And just about all of the Republicans liked Lindsey. He got along with everybody.
0: It's truly incredible to think that Lindsey Graham was just in Ukraine. He was fighting to get the Save America Act passed. He was planning on spending time with the president hours after they spoke to talk about how to get the Save America Act passed. And now Lindsey Graham is no longer with us. Our thoughts and prayers with Lindsey Graham's family and friends. America has lost a great patriot, that is for sure. 1-800-474-9732. 1-800-474-9732. We'll get your phone calls in here, your reaction to the passing of Lindsey Graham and the president's thoughts there. A lot more coming up right after this, the Ben Ferguson Show. Don't forget, download the Ben Ferguson podcast each and every day as well. We'll be right back.
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5: News, I'm Roxanne Evans. Initial reports from the medical examiner in D.C. says Lindsey Graham died from a ruptured aorta.
6: The condition is due to a clogging or hardening of the arteries. Senator Graham's office released the statement from the medical examiner, which also said a full death certificate will not be released until all testing is complete.
5: Fox's Gernal Scott. President Trump paid tribute tonight, calling Graham a true American patriot. Tensions remain high in the Middle East as military strikes grow between the U.S. and Iran over the Strait of Hormuz. The State Department spokesman, Tommy Pigott, tells Fox News, our Gulf allies stand with us.
7: We saw our Gulf allies and partners rejecting the idea that any country can charge tolls or fees for transit through an international waterway like the Strait of Hormuz.
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8: For WBAP, I'm WFAA meteorologist Jesse Hawila. Scattered showers and storms tonight with a low of 77. Monday, scattered showers and storms, lower coverage overall with a high of 93. Most of us will be dry Monday and Tuesday. Tuesday's a hot day as well, 94 degrees with just about a 20% coverage of an isolated shower or storm.
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11: Your local forecast two times each hour with me, meteorologist Brad Bowen.
9: Everybody's hot.
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0: All right, welcome back. It is the Ben Ferguson Show. It is so nice to have you with us, and I want to get to your phone calls, get your reaction to all that we're talking about here. 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Phone lines are open, and I want to see what you think about all of this from Lindsey Graham and the passing of Lindsey Graham. Let me go to Todd. Thanks for waiting. You are on the Ben Ferguson Show. Hello.
23: Ben, let's get down to business. Give me 40 seconds here. Let me say, God bless you, Lindsey. And we're calling it the Lindsey Graham Save America Act, and we're passing it in the Senate. Okay, John Buffoon, we put you in there. Fire that parliamentarian. Donald, take the oil in Iran. That's all they understand. Keep bombing them and take the freaking oil. Okay, that's what the American people want. And don't forget, ladies and gentlemen, that the Democrat Party hates you and Graham Plattner, and that's who they support. And Bernie Sanders has never had a job. He's making millions of dollars off of our taxpayer dollars. Don't vote for a Democrat. I hope your house has a sinkhole if you do. Peace.
0: Well, that covered a lot. I like efficient callers like that. 1-800-474-9732. Ed, you are on the Ben Ferguson Show. Hi.
1: Yeah, I enjoy your show. I listen to it every weekend.
0: Thank you, sir. I really appreciate
1: that. I'd like to say that in the event they don't pass the SAVE Act, I'd like to see ICE officers deployed at every polling place and every drop box. And I'd also like to see them enforce the wire fraud and mail fraud laws to prevent all the illegals from voting. And another thing is, I'd like to see every premenopausal female that enters the United States.
0: Try that. Like that's with all due respect, that's like the most unrealistic thing I've heard in a very long time. I think we should have a grand debate over birthright citizenship. I think the president clearly wanted that, and that's what he went to the Supreme Court for. But the idea that you just described there, it's absurd. I'm not going to have my wife go through that if we're traveling to another country. There's no way I'm going to say that I would be in favor of that. I just want to make that abundantly clear. 1-800-474-9732. 1-800-474-9732. Paul, you are on the Ben Ferguson Show. Hello.
2: Hi, Ben.
0: How are you, sir?
2: Thanks for taking my call.
0: Absolutely. Go ahead.
2: Yeah, he seems like he was a very approachable individual that had a lot of really good relationships in certain areas of his life, especially when you went off and you rattled the service record and what he did.
0: You know, one of the things I really liked about Lindsey Graham about his service record, he didn't make it like some of these younger guys have gotten elected. They're like, oh, I was in the military. It's always like the first thing, like, how dare you question them on anything because they serve their country, and they used it almost like a bargaining chip. I don't like that. Lindsey Graham, most people didn't realize how long he served. Most people didn't realize he was a JAG officer. Most people didn't realize he was a colonel. He did not grandstand on it. It was part of his history and his life, but the majority of Americans did not. Every time he was on TV and they're talking military, he didn't say, well, I served, I wore the uniform, da, da, da. That was not, he didn't use it like that. And I think tells you a lot about him as a person, and also the respect he had for men and women that serve. It also wasn't a bargaining chip. It wasn't a one-up you. I think that's one of the reasons why I want to talk about his service, and I did that in the first part of the show, because people didn't realize it. They really just didn't realize it.
2: Right. I think the thing that the president's going to miss the most is the time that he had alone on the golf course with Lindsey. And how they built their relationship even stronger. That happens in golf. People don't understand that. They say, oh, the president's going out to play golf again. Like it's just nonchalant.
0: Yeah, no, the president uses golf to spend quality time with people that he, and the majority of the time, I know a lot of people that play golf with him, it is to talk about the country and his agenda and his plans, and he uses that golf very strategically. He used it with the world leaders. He used it with American officials. He uses it with people in his cabinet. He uses it with business leaders. He uses it in a really incredible way.
2: I like what he did when they interviewed Beebe
0: With Netanyahu? With Netanyahu?
2: Yes, thank you. Yeah, I like the interview that Netanyahu gave him and how he bailed out the Israelis time and time and time again.
0: He was absolutely unwavering in his support for Israel. And by the way, he also, a lot of people don't realize this, he had some pretty blunt conversations with Netanyahu as his friend to say, this is where I think you've gone too far. This is where I think you're wrong. That was part of who he was as well.
2: Yeah, he was a well-rounded individual. You don't see many guys like that anymore. Few women, but fewer guys.
0: Well, one of the other things that was his secret weapon, and I mentioned this this morning on Fox and Friends, on Fox News Channel, and they were asking me about his legacy. He was a staunch advocate and a staunch ally, Paul, for his state. And he put I said, there's a lot of elected officials that can learn from Lindsey Graham. He was an incredible man for constituent services. If you called and had a big problem for you, but a very little problem, you know, it could be your Social Security check. It could be Medicare, Medicaid. His constituent services were just phenomenal. They were absolutely incredible. And that's one of the things that people don't realize about him is just how much he cared about his constituent services. And there's a lot of people that go to Washington, they just want to get on TV and they just want to be famous. And they forget about those types of things. And when you do, I think it'll really come back to haunt you. And the reason why I think the people loved him in South Carolina is because of those constituent services. He never forgot who he was representing. It was the people. Paul, I appreciate the phone call. Thank you, sir. It's great to talk to you. 1-800-474-9732. 1-800-474-9732. I want to get your thoughts, your reaction to the passing of Lindsey Graham, what the president had to say as well. Let me go to John. Thanks for waiting. You're on the PatriotMobile.com phone lines. How are you, John? Lost you there. We'll try to get you back. 1-800-474-9732. I mentioned a moment ago, you may have heard a moment ago, they were talking about Benjamin Netanyahu and what Netanyahu had to say as he clearly wanted to speak about his friend Lindsey Graham. He was on Meet the Press and did it instantly after he found out about this. It was a no-brainer. And I want you to hear what Netanyahu had to say about his friend, his dear friend, Lindsey Graham.
3: This is to you.
4: Well, thank you. I'm frankly, and I'm in a state of shock. Because as President Trump said, Lindsey was so vibrant. He was so full of life. He was so full of energy and dedication that it's hard to accept the fact that he is no more. I think America has lost a great patriot. Israel has lost one of the great champions of the American-Israeli alliance. And frankly, I've lost a beloved friend who I've had for many decades. There's just no one like him.
3: Well, Mr. Prime Minister, Senator Graham was one of the leading voices advocating for Israel, advocating for expanding the Abraham Accords. Every time I talked to him, he wanted to talk about this. Mr. Prime Minister, what does his loss mean not only for you, but the people of Israel? What do you think the impact is globally?
4: In Israel, it's grief. In Iran, it's celebration, because Lindsey never confused good and evil. He knew exactly where the Iranian regime is. He thought it was a great danger, not merely to Israel and to America's allies in the Middle East, but to America itself. And he just never wavered. You know, he was so clear. He had clarity. He had courage. He had the convictions that he believed were at the basis of America. That's I always use it like the Superman comics. You remember freedom, justice, and the American way. He represented these traditional values, and Kristen, he never flinched. He was absolutely uncaring about the winds of fashion. You know, he believed something. He spoke about it. He spoke about it directly and with candor. And if he wanted to tell me something unpleasant, he would do so. You know.
0: The part there that I wanted to play was he said, if you want to tell me something unpleasant, he would do so. By the way, that's what great friends do. Great friends do exactly that. Great friends will tell you the tough thing. Great friends will tell you what they think you're doing that is wrong. Lindsey Graham did that. By the way, he didn't do it publicly in a way that was to grandson. He did it privately. Hey, you're my friend, but I got to tell you, Americans' perspective on this is X, Y, and Z. America's thoughts on this are X, Y, and Z. This is where I think you're wrong. I think you're overplaying your hand here. I think you're doing this wrong or whatever it may be. That's what real friends do. And I got to tell you, I think that is spot on for him. Want to get your phone calls. 1-800-474-9732. 1-800-474-9732. It is the Ben Ferguson Show. Your phone calls coming up. Your reaction to the passing of Lindsey Graham. All that coming up next on the Ben Ferguson Show.
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0: All right, welcome back. It is the Ben Ferguson Show. Nice to have you with us. Benjamin Netanyahu calling in to Fox News Channel and talking about the South Carolina Senator Lindsey Graham, who has passed away at the age of 71. He also said this about Lindsey Graham's fierce pushback against ending U.S. military aid to Israel in one of their final conversations.
4: When I negotiated this, I said, okay, this is what we need. We don't need any more. He said, yes, you do. I said, Lindsey, we don't need any more. And he would tell me, no, I'm going to go over your head to the Senate because I think you need more on missile defense or whatever, okay? And I think once or twice he got his way. But let me tell you, the last conversation I had with him, I said, Lindsey, we've come of age. We have a robust economy. We can take care of our own financing, our own weapons for the defense of Israel and defense of our common interests with America. So I'm going to phase out the support, the military support for Israel over a period of years and bring it down to zero. We can do it. And he went ballistic. He said, no way, you can't do that, because he was so concerned with our security, which he believed was your security, that he actually fought the Prime Minister of Israel on keeping America's aid or actually increasing it. And that tells you what kind of a person this extraordinary friend was.
0: Netanyahu, in his own words about that moment there, as he talked about, that's what type of ally he was for the people of Israel, because he believed it was also America's security that we were talking about. 1-800-474-9732. 1-800-474-9732. Mike, thanks for waiting. You are on the Ben Ferguson Show on the PatriotMobile.com phone lines. Hello.
8: Hey, Ben. How are you, buddy?
0: Good.
8: Listen, first time ever hearing you, and I'm probably one of your few liberals that's going to take time to call in, but Lindsey Graham, I respected. He and, I'm blocking now, the gentleman that was senator for years and...
0: John McCain?
8: Yes, yeah. Yes. The two of them rivaled each other, it seems to me, in sensibility that you don't always see most times in the Republicans. But I am saddened. I think we have lost a sincere patriot.
0: Yeah, look, whether you agreed or disagree with them, and I literally said this on Fox and Friends this morning, you knew where you stood with him, and I also knew that he genuinely loved the country. It's a lot easier to fight with someone and move on quickly if it's not personal or it's a vendetta, if it's just about, do we love the country? We do? Great. Okay. Then we can move on to the next thing and find common ground on the next issue, and it doesn't become personal. Lindsey was that guy. That's why people on both sides of the aisle liked him so much, is because he wasn't just there. You know, the Brett Kavanaugh moment, and I played that earlier. It was an incredible moment where Lindsey was a guy that he was a fierce defender of Kavanaugh. And let me just I will always remember Lindsey Graham's fierce defense of Brett Kavanaugh during his confirmation hearing. And he said, this was the most unethical sham since I've been in politics. And he had had it. And in many ways, it saved the confirmation of Brett Kavanaugh because he looked at the Democrats like Dianne Feinstein and others and let them have it for how disgusting and vile they'd become.
2: Are you aware that at 9:23 on the night of July the 9th, the day you were nominated to the Supreme Court by President Trump, Senator Schumer said, 23 minutes after your nomination, I will oppose Judge Kavanaugh's nomination with everything I have. I have a bipartisan, and I hope a bipartisan majority will do the same. The stakes are simply too high for anything less. Well, if you weren't aware of it, you are now. Did you meet with Senator Dianne Feinstein on August 20th?
3: I did meet with Senator Feinstein.
2: Did you know that her staff had already recommended a lawyer to Dr. Ford?
3: I did not know that.
2: Did you know that her and her staff had this allegations for over 20 days?
3: I did not know that at the time.
2: If you wanted an FBI investigation, you could have come to us. What you want to do is destroy this guy's life, hold this seat open, and hope you win in 2020. You said that, not me. You've got nothing to apologize for. When you see Sotomayor and Kagan, tell them that Lindsey said hello, because I voted for them. I would never do to them what you've done to this guy. This is the most unethical sham since I've been in politics. And if you really wanted to know the truth, you sure as hell wouldn't have done what you've done to this guy. Are you a gang rapist?
3: No.
2: I cannot imagine what you and your family have gone through. Boy, y'all want power. God, I hope you never get it. I hope the American people can see through this sham, that you knew about it and you held it. You had no intention of protecting Dr. Ford. None. She's as much of a victim as you are. God, I hate to say it because these have been my friends. But let me tell you, when it comes to this, you're looking for a fair process. You came to the wrong town at the wrong time, my friend.
0: That will be what I remember of Lindsey Graham. Don't forget, you can download the Ben Ferguson podcast each and every day. We will keep you updated with the latest breaking news this week. We're going to have a lot breaking coming out of Iran, I can promise you that. And if you want to start your morning off knowing what's happening with Donald Trump, then download the 47 Morning Update. I'll get you updated on the latest news each and every morning in about 10 to 12 minutes. Grab it as well. God bless America and Lindsey Graham's family.
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11: A major loss in Washington. Roxanne Evans, Fox News. New details are emerging about what is believed to have caused the sudden death of South Carolina Senator Lindsey Graham. Here's Fox's Roger Stern.
16: Graham was 71, not necessarily old by today's standards, and EMS audio captures a crew responding to a cardiac arrest at Graham's Washington home.
17: EMS 61 says the age of 7 with cardiac arrest.
16: 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The D.C. medical examiner says preliminary results point to a ruptured aorta brought on by hardening of the arteries. Graham had just returned from Ukraine and spoke by phone with President Trump, who described the call to CNN's State of the Union.
18: He was tired. He said, I'm tired because it's a long trip.
16: Cardiac problems run in Graham's family. A heart attack killed his father at the age of 69, 2 years younger than Graham was when he died. Roger Stern, Fox News.
11: Fox's Chad Pergram explains how South Carolina will replace the longtime senator.
19: It's up to South Carolina Governor Henry McMaster to appoint an immediate successor. Now, it's unclear if McMaster could tap a caretaker senator, somebody who just serves until the end of the term, which would be January of next year. Graham had just won the GOP primary for a fifth term starting in January, and the party must hold a new primary now sometime in the next 4 to 5 weeks. And the winner then in November would serve the full Senate six-year term starting in January. They also have to figure out who would succeed him as the chairman of the Budget Committee and what that means for maybe trying to do budget reconciliation 3.0.
11: Meantime, Senator Mitch McConnell ending weeks of questions about his health. He said today he was hospitalized after a fall and then developed a mild case of pneumonia. Kentucky Governor Andy Beshear been pressing for more information. 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
22: I'm Steve Cumming in the 24-hour Breaking News Center. The city of Plano is looking for a creative vision to permanently mark the entrance to its historic downtown arts district. In a newly announced nationwide call, the city is offering a $125,000 all-inclusive commission for an artist or artist-led team to design, fabricate, and install a signature landmark artwork. The chosen piece will be situated at the high-traffic northeast corner of G Avenue and 15th Street. According to city officials, the goal is to establish a prominent visual anchor for the district, one with a commanding presence both during the day and lit up at night. However, there are a few strict requirements. The final structure must permanently incorporate the words Heritage, Arts District, and Downtown Plano. The $125,000 budget must cover all aspects of the project, including initial design, materials, fabrication, travel, insurance, shipping, and final installation. A Texas swimmer won 3 gold medals while representing the state at the 2026 Special Olympics USA Games.
23: Lauren Barber competed in the 25-meter freestyle, 50-meter freestyle, and 50-meter backstroke, winning gold in all 3 events during the national competition. The 2026 Special Olympic USA Games were held June 20th through the 26th in Minnesota and featured athletes competing in 16 sports. Barber was one of 192 athletes representing Texas. Sean Dion, WBAP News.
22: Now the forecast: cloudy tonight, Monday, and Tuesday with a 40% chance of isolated rain and a low in the mid-70s. Watch for highs in the mid-90s. In Dallas, we have 79 degrees. In Fort Worth, we have 78. 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
13: 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Love to have you watch. Join us. And if for some reason you can't make it at 4, why? Just text your favorite 9-year-old. Just text your favorite 9-year-old, and she will show you how to DVR the show. And you'll never miss a single thing. Anyway, it's a big week for the stock market. S&P was up 90 points, NASDAQ almost 500, Dow lost a little bit. The reason I'm saying that, leading with that, is this is a week that included a return to bombing by the Trump administration because of the bad boy behavior of Iran. Of course they're bad boys. The IRGC is a bunch of crazy people. My view, they're all Nazis, and this is the worst regime, the most hideous regime in, I don't know, probably since World War II. In any case, I just thought it was interesting that stocks went up even though the bombing occurred. And also worth noting is that although oil went up a wee bit, it went up very little. West Texas, $71. Went up about 3-4%. But that's all. And, you know, it was nowhere near the trend line of $113. I think that was the peak. I call it $115. And so my point here is there may be a break in the linkage, you know, until the last few months. The goings-on in Iran have affected the stock market. They haven't really affected the economy, at least best we can tell, despite the jump up in gasoline prices. You know, I think it's an issue. It's a problem. I feel your pain. Gasoline now below $4, about $3.85 and heading south. But I just wanted to make that point. It's not quite. It's not the way it was back in March and or April, when the American bombing first started. And, of course, President Trump was completely right for the bombing. They have broken the ceasefire, the Iranians. They have broken the memo of understanding. We will talk about this with General Jack Keane at the half hour. And we will talk about it later in the program with the retired Navy SEAL Mike Cirilli. But, I mean, I would say if the Iranians are stupid enough, and they may be stupid enough to continue to bomb ships in the Strait of Hormuz, as they did last week, or worse, I mean, they're hitting Bahrain. I think they might have been going for the Fifth Fleet, but whatever. If they do that, President Trump's going to bomb back, and it's going to get worse. It's going to get even worse. And it may be that the ceasefire, which has been suspended, and it may be that the memo of understanding has also been suspended. I don't know. That's going to be up to the president. I can't front run his views. But some numbers coming out of the CENTCOM, very interesting, showing that whatever Iran says, they're not running the Strait of Hormuz. I'll read you from CENTCOM. Since early May, U.S. forces have helped facilitate the successful transit of more than 800 commercial vessels. Since early May, successful transit of more than 800 commercial vessels and 380 million barrels of crude oil have gone through the strait. All right. Later clarifications, actually 825 commercial vessels. But that's a big number. That's a lot of oil. It's a lot of oil. And it's the reason oil prices have fallen 40%. Very important. And it's the reason that even with the bombing this week, West Texas crude, you know, finished the week at $71. That's about where it was 1 year ago. That's all, 1 year ago. And gasoline a year ago is about $3.20, $3.18, something like that. And that's where it's headed now. Crack spreads, refining spreads are a little wider than usual because of the risk. But my point is we're in a lot better shape. We're in very good shape. Stock market's really no longer dancing to the Iranian Hormuz oil threat tune. I'm not saying they won't. If we launch massive, massive attacks, perhaps the market. But the market is responding to profits. Profits are the mother's milk of stocks. They are the lifeblood in the economy. And they are booming. And they are booming in some measure because of the one big beautiful bill, which was signed July 4th, 2025. And actually, I'll go all the way back to the tax cuts, particularly the business tax cuts, that were signed into law in the first term, Mr. Trump's first term, in late 2017. And, of course, the AI explosion. But you're seeing it across the board. Stocks are doing well. Industrial stocks are doing well. It's not just the technology-related stocks. If you go down the list, tech is doing great, sure. Telecom is doing well. Industrials are booming. Commodities also. The SOX index, oh my God, that's up 83%. But the Dow transports are up 28%. So a little bit of Dow theory. When the Dow Jones is up, year to date, the Dow Jones is up almost 10%. And Dow transports are up 28%. The old Dow theory, which I still think holds nicely, and it shows you that this is for real. Profits of the mother's milk, it shows you the rally is for real. And the fact that we are getting all these ships through the Strait of Hormuz shows you that CENTCOM is for real, that the U.S. military is for real. And if Iran is dumb enough, we'll take Karg Island, we'll take the other islands in the Gulf of Hormuz, and as the president has said, we will slam them down again and again. If they violate the memo of understanding, if they keep firing missiles and so forth, we will slam them again and again. They're already

0: people are going to be producing more oil. A, because the price is higher, but B, because they don't want to be beholden to Iran. You got to operate. The UAE, United Arab Emirates, they've already talked about moving from 2 million barrels a day to as much as 5 million. Iraq, remember Iraq? Iraq, which is producing about a little over 1 million barrels a day, they want to move to 4 million plus barrels a day. And the Saudis are running about probably close to 10 million barrels a day, but the story there is they're diverting their oil exports through their east-west pipeline to the Red Sea. They're not using the Hormuz Strait anymore. Others, the UAE, other countries, shifting tankers, you know, to the southern Hormuz Channel, adjacent to Oman's coastline. That's how we're protecting these ships, near the Oman Channel. And all this is really stopping the Iranian strategy of bottling up the world economy. United States, we're doing close to 14 million barrels a day. And we should probably cross that line in the coming year. The Energy Information Administration, that's in our Department of Energy, the EIA is forecasting that worldwide crude production will move to pre-conflict levels by the end of this year, if not sooner. And, of course, don't forget, hundreds of oil tankers are still sitting in the upper part of the Arabian Gulf, and they're filled to the brim with oil. That's still going to hit the world markets. That's coming. That's coming. And one last point, China. China is in a severe economic slump for years, and they have significantly reduced their demand for oil. So what am I saying? Well, demand for oil is coming down. Supply of oil is coming up. That means prices will be lower. I don't think we've hit the bottom yet. Consequently, you're probably going to get a lower, much lower inflation because oil, petroleum products permeate the entire economy. And eventually that's going to be very good for lower interest rates. And all of it plays into wealth creation through the U.S. stock market, which has been on a tear and remains on a tear. So whatever saber-rattling Iran thinks it's going to do, I'm suggesting that the United States, not Iran, controls the Strait of Hormuz. They can take a few pot shots here and there, but that's really all they've got. Let me take a quick break. We'll be right back.
1: 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Now, here's Yana Derulis.
2: New research published in Nature Medicine may help explain why some people develop Alzheimer's disease but never develop dementia. Scientists found that the brain's immune cells called microglia may help protect against the harmful effects of amyloid plaques and tau proteins. The findings add to growing evidence that sleep plays a vital role in brain health. During deep sleep, the brain activates its natural cleaning system, helping remove waste, including amyloid protein. Some studies suggest that sleeping on your side may support this process. Now for a golden drop of wisdom, olive oil isn't just flavorable, it's heart smart. Rich in antioxidants and healthy fats, it helps reduce inflammation, supports brain health, and according to New England Journal of Medicine, may slash your heart disease risk by 30%. Keep listening, because your health matters. I'm Yana Derulis for the Worldwide News Network.
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2: This is your travel report celebrating 250 years of America. 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St. Augustine was founded in 1565 by a Spanish explorer, 55 years before the Mayflower. 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

0: It didn't become part of the U.S. until 1821, when Spain handed Florida over. Walk cobblestone streets past Spanish forts, then try Minorcan clam chowder simmering since the 1700s. 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I'm Gianna Gerillis for the Worldwide News Network.
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10: Who is Ben Abbott? I'm a Dallas business owner, husband, father, and scoutmaster. 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It is. 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Sounds like what Dallas needs. Dallas deserves leadership that works as hard as the people who live here.

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1: I want to continue my crusade to cut the capital gains tax, particularly the gain on home sales. But frankly, across the board, we shouldn't have to pay taxes on inflation. And for some reason, unfortunately, all these years, we've lowered the capital gains tax rate, but we never indexed it for inflation. Corporate taxes, income taxes are indexed for inflation. That was done during the Reagan years. And I think it's one of the things holding back the housing markets. You know, existing home sales, which tend to trend around 5 million a year, have been hovering around 4 million. We're like a million short in home sales. That's not the only issue holding back home sales. Mortgage rate is still about 6.5% for long-term mortgages, and there's too much regulatory interference with the housing market. But the fact remains, a lot of empty nesters. These are middle-income folks. Their kids have moved away. They may have owned the house for 30 or 40 years, and they would sell it and move into a much smaller home, maybe build a condo or something, but they don't want to pay a couple of $100,000 in capital gains taxes, or in some cases, they don't have the cash for it. So they sit on it. It's called the lock-in effect. It's the same thing with stocks, by the way, and other assets. So let's get rid of that. We're going to have some kind of budget bill, reconciliation bill, 50 votes, and the vice president would presumably cast the 51st vote so the Republicans can get a 3.0 reconciliation bill through, okay? But it should include, in addition to the Save America voter ID, which is important, in addition to refinancing and refunding military spending, which is very important, and hopefully it'll contain some antidote to the waste, fraud, and corruption going on in all of these entitlement accounts in Los Angeles, Minnesota, and Lord knows where else. But they need a growth component. Indexing capital gains will free up capital, will free up homes, ranches, family farms, etc. Put them out there in the market. It will essentially put more oxygen into the bloodstream of the economy. That's what it'll do. You'll get a lot more buying and selling. Terrific stuff. And by the way, for homes, you know, you have an exemption. Singles, $250,000 exempt from the capital gains tax. Married filing jointly is $500,000. Why not raise that? Why not double it? That hasn't changed since 1997. Okay? And since 1997, the inflation rate is, I think it's gone up over 30%. Why should we have to pay capital gains on inflation? Why should we pay capital gains on Joe Biden's 21% inflation while he was in office? I think the capital gains tax would be so important. And what else has happened is every time we lower the capital gains tax, revenues go up, not down. You make more money, not less. Not only the unlocking effect, but churning out more economic growth. More people be working more often. Buildings, factories, everything would be helped. And you'll make money. Newt Gingrich talked about this years and years ago in the mid-90s when he got the capital gains tax cut with Bill Clinton. What happened? The economy boomed and revenues soared. The same thing will happen now. Now, I would love to get rid of it altogether. I don't know. Why are we taxing investment? We should tax consumption, not investment. But just indexing for inflation, raising the tax deduction, the exemption, would work wonders to help the economy and help the housing market. We'll talk about all this later on in the show, but this is very important stuff. Republicans, you can get it through the House. Speaker Mike Johnson is in favor of these ideas. We don't know yet from the leadership in the Senate. We haven't heard from them. But they got to get moving. Saddle up. Let's ride out and get us a capital gains tax. I'm Kudlow. Other side of the break, we're going to talk to the great General Jack Keane about the Iran situation. Stay with us, folks.

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7: Fox News, I'm Sue Guzman. Preliminary findings released in the death of Senator Lindsey Graham, finding he suffered from a ruptured aorta due to cardiovascular disease. South Carolina Representative Nancy Nace telling Fox she's not ruling out the possibility of replacing the senator.
8: If the people of South Carolina would like me to serve in that capacity, I'll certainly take a look at it. But right now, I just want to focus on him and his legacy, what he did for the state.
7: Israeli Prime Minister Benjamin Netanyahu remembering Graham on NBC's Meet the Press.
9: I think America has lost a great patriot. Israel has lost one of the great champions of the American-Israeli alliance. And frankly, I've lost a beloved friend who I've had for many decades.
7: U.S. launching several waves of strikes on Iran over the Iranian attack may have now ended, according to Central Command. 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
10: For WBAP, I'm WFAA meteorologist Jesse Hawila. Scattered showers and storms tonight with a low of 77. Monday, scattered showers and storms, lower coverage overall with a high of 93. Most of us will be dry Monday and Tuesday. Tuesday's a hot day as well, 94 degrees with just about a 20% coverage of an isolated shower or storm.
11: Iran says the U.S. is on their radar and threatens the president. And President Trump says, oh, well.
12: The heat is on as summer lays into 100-degree weather, but relief may be on the way. Brad will let you know about the upcoming week on The Ones.
11: I'm Ernie Brown. 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Julie DeHarty has your traffic. And Chief Meteorologist Brad Barton has your weather on The Ones of each hour. Plus, Al Jay has the laughs.
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5: From Wall Street to the White House, this is the Larry Kudlow Show.
20: So, as we talked earlier, the ceasefire has, for the moment, been suspended. The so-called memo of understanding may or may not be dead, or it's on life support. But the Iranians have quite a bit of offensive capabilities left. They've got oil and gas capabilities left. Wouldn't mind seeing Israel join us and go back to the decapitation strategy, as well as other matters. Anyway, things are a bit confused, I would say. We have, fortunately, we welcome back General Jack Keane, who is a dear friend and great mentor on all this. He is a retired four-star general. He is chairman of the Institute for the Study of War, Fox News senior strategic analyst, and recipient of the Presidential Medal of Freedom. I was in the room when he received it. General Keane, thank you, sir.
21: Delighted to be here, Larry, with you and your audience.
20: Yes, you're wonderful to do this, because I know you're so terribly busy. It just seems like, yeah, we started striking back this week, but you have said, and others agree, that there's so much more that needs to be done. Offensive capabilities, economic and oil capabilities, the Islamic Revolutionary Guard people are still around. I don't care which generation, they seem to get worse. How do you read this, General Keane? What's the next steps might be?
21: Well, I think, obviously, we began to move on a diplomatic effort when we stopped the war on April the 8th. And we're 3 months into that effort. And we really don't have much to show for it. And even the MOU that obviously has lots of challenges associated with it, the ambiguity over the Straits of Hormuz that's in, you know, paragraph 5, which seems to permit Oman and the Iranians to work out some administrative and services arrangements for the Straits of Hormuz, which definitely appears to say that it gives them some level of control, and the Iranians have been using that as leverage to control a portion of the straits, the northern portion of it, you know, in terms of when ships can go, where they go, and also paying some kind of insurance to do that, and then firing on ships that are moving in the southern part, which is where the United States is controlling them, and that has prompted a reaction on our part to it. But it also underscores some of the problems with this diplomatic effort in terms of the weakness of this MOU. And I think the likelihood of the Iranians making a deal to meet all of President Trump's objectives in terms of the nuclear enterprise and all of it, restriction on ballistic missiles and no support to proxies, I think gets slimmer by the day. And I don't see it happening. And why is that? Well, despite what the negotiators are telling our negotiators, that they really want to make a deal, the people who are in control of the guns, the IRGC leaders, and particularly Ahmad Vahidi, they are really running the country. And we have to understand that's the reality of it. The leaders who are running the country have changed, and they may be a couple of tiers down from the previous leaders because we killed so many of the leaders. But their commitment to the goals that Iran has to recover a nuclear weapon, to support the proxies, to build this largest ballistic missile capability that they can that would overwhelm the Israeli defensive systems, even assisted by the United States. That's why we went to war. And they are still about trying to achieve those goals. What's the evidence of that? Well, what's happening in the Straits of Hormuz is evidence number one. They want to control the Straits of Hormuz and completely violate international agreements on it. Number two, we know for a fact that they're attempting to recover their nuclear program at Pickaxe Mountain, despite the MOU calls for a status quo. In other words, everything stays as it is. There is no recovery taking place, but they're doing it. And they're continuing to support their proxies to the fullest, to include what's taking place in Lebanon against Israel. So this is who they really are. And I think the diplomatic effort, the pathway we're on, while we want it to succeed, I think a healthy dose of skepticism is in order here. It is unlikely. And we got to face the reality of what we're dealing with here. And that brings us back. I think priority one would be to fully open the Straits of Hormuz, take the northern aspect away from the Iranians and any capability they have to intervene with that. We did a lot of damage in the last two nights when we attacked them, Larry, and we did some other things as well. I'll get that to that in a minute. But that's very important, and I think we got to get back to finishing that so that we completely own the Straits of Hormuz, and it becomes our priority one. Because the Iranians look at that, and I'm not exaggerating here, as if they had a nuclear weapon on the same stage. Why is that? Because it gives them geopolitical influence over the Gulf states. Their objectives since the early 1980s is to dominate and control the Middle East. Number two, control the distribution of oil in the Persian Gulf. And that's what the Straits of Hormuz is all about. Destroy the state of Israel and drive the United States out. So now that they've had some influence over the Straits, this is critical for them. It is a strategic asset that they believe they have achieved. And they're emboldened by it. After all, when they took the Straits on 2 March and shut down traffic, that was just days after we started the war on February the 28th. And then a month later, we went to a ceasefire. It was because of oil and gas prices influenced by their shutting down the Straits of Hormuz. They've been emboldened ever since that time. We have to recognize, we have to look at it from their perspective, not just ours. And we have to take that away from them. That's priority one. And we'll eventually have to get at the rest of it as well. As you indicated, there's offensive missiles and launch systems that we have to take out. There's industrial base that we have to take out. And eventually, I do think we take down or we occupy their oil and gas infrastructure. And that puts the regime on a pathway to collapse. I think we're more likely on that pathway than on this diplomatic effort, despite what the Iranians are saying. Right now, again, I talked to the top people in our government, and, you know, the Iranians are saying, no, we really do want to negotiate. Well, how many times have we heard that? Mm. Of course they're saying that. Why are they saying that? Because they don't want us to attack them. After the two very thorough nights, we did some real damage to them.
20: Should we take Karg Island?
21: Eventually, we do. I wouldn't do it immediately, but at the end of the day, I would do that. Either you'd occupy it or you destroy it. I think the president leans towards occupying and controlling the oil and gas infrastructure based on the model of Venezuela. You know, Iran is not Venezuela. We all recognize that. But that option, he hasn't made any decision about that, but that option would be there for him. But there's also, if we're going to deal with their oil and gas infrastructure, there's much to be done inside of Iran. That's a distribution point, Karg Island, where they load up the crude oil and put it on tankers. But there's all sorts of other aspects of that oil and gas infrastructure that we can take down. We don't have to take the oil wells down themselves, but all the storage and facilities and refineries that are out there would be a part of all of that. And there's other industrial-based targets that we can take down as well to force a true economic collapse.
20: You know, your point, you said this from day one, too. Your point about the missiles and the missile launchers. There's more work to be done on that. People say, General Keane, and I don't. People say, well, more bombing isn't going to really change anything because the IRGC people don't care. But they will care. I mean, there's a lot of infrastructure, military infrastructure, offensive infrastructure, energy infrastructure that could be hit and would damage them enormously. And by the way, as you've also pointed, damage their business interests because they own so much of the business. But the point is, there is stuff that we haven't done that we should do. Keith Kellogg mentioned to me the other day, you know, CENTCOM's done 75%, but they got 25% left that they could do. So I'm reckoning we should just do it.
21: Yeah, to get to the specifics, there's probably somewhere around 150 launch systems. Mm. And the launchers are the key. Without launchers, they can't fire missiles. So actually, taking the launchers is more important than the missiles. Mm. Second, obviously, is the missiles themselves. And they're somewhere in excess of 1,000 plus, closer to 2,000. I mean, when we walked away and stopped the war on April the 8th, General Kellogg is correct. We had about 25% of our targets left to do that were assigned to Central Command, and also what the IDF had from Prime Minister Netanyahu. And the missiles and their launch systems are target one. I mean, we had pretty much shut down their nuclear enterprise as a result of Midnight Hammer. So the urgency in going to war, although we talked about nuclear and we continue to talk about it, the real thing that motivated Prime Minister Netanyahu and President Trump was the acceleration of missile development assisted by the Chinese. And when you did the numbers to what they were producing every month, when you drew that out over time, in a year, they would be able to overwhelm the Israeli defense systems, even those defense systems assisted by us, and produce casualties that would be absolutely unacceptable to Israel. Remember, the Iranian objective is not to physically destroy Israel. A nuclear bomb would do that, certainly. But and it's not to defeat the IDF, which they cannot do. When they say destroy the state of Israel, what they really mean is make the security situation so volatile and so so dynamic that the people don't want to raise their children there. They don't want to live in bomb shelters week in, month out, and deal with a high casualty rate, that they move. They migrate out of there. A tribe of 7 million people, that's a small population when you consider the world writ large and how many people live in most countries. And that is an achievable goal that they know they could get after. And that's why the missile became so important to Israel and also to the United States in terms of what those ballistic missiles could do to oil and gas infrastructure in the region and to U.S. bases. Yes, there's plenty of targets left. And the people who are just washing away, if you take an adversary's full military capability away from them and the industrial base that supports it, and then work on economic targets as well, that country will eventually collapse. Mm. They certainly don't pose a military threat any longer, mm. and it will eventually collapse because of the economic situation itself. So the goals the president had in the beginning was take away their ability to be aggressive in the region with military means and support for proxies, and then put them on a pathway to collapse. And then we can reset the Middle East as a result of them losing the influence. Mm. That goal is still achievable,
20: yes,
21: and we shouldn't lose sight of it.
20: Can we just take a quick commercial break, General Keane? Come right back. I want to talk much more about this, and I want to talk about economic fury also. I mean, we've restored some of the oil sales sanctions, although just to August 21st. I don't know why we even put a deadline on it. So let us take a quick break, folks. We're talking to the great General Jack Keane, Fox News senior analyst. I'm Kudlow. We'll be right back on Iran. Thank you.
0: Larry Kudlow. This This is Moving America. Here's Jake Novak.
1: Here comes the Lone Star State. Texas's share of the total number of new car and truck sales in America is rising, while longtime number one California is seeing its share slipping. The two biggest reasons are population and pickups. Texas is gaining residents while California is losing them. And a lot of new and longtime Texans love pickup trucks, or at least they need them for ranching and other kinds of common jobs there. That means more Texans are likely to need at least two separate vehicles, one for home and one for work, than most other folks around the country. And because Texans buy so many pickups, they have an outsized effect on the national average new vehicle price nationwide. Finally, there's California's higher gas prices. The average prices for a regular gallon of gasoline in Texas right now are a whopping $2.16 less than the average in California. With Moving America, I'm Jake Novak.
0: This is Moving America. This is the update on real estate with Suzanne Miller of the Miller Report.
2: There was a time when institutional buying single-family homes was seen as something positive. So what's changed? During the 2007 and 2008 financial crisis, when the mortgage market fell apart and foreclosures were high, institutions started to scoop up homes and help stabilize the market. Areas that this was mostly happening were Jacksonville, Dallas, and Phoenix. Today, Congress is trying to pass an act where institutional buying will be forbidden. Trump won't sign it unless the Safeguard American Voter Eligibility Act is also passed. So what do you think? Do you think institutions should be able to scoop up these homes? Is that going to give you and I less availability? Keep listening and never bet against the United States. I'm Suzanne Miller.
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1: And we're speaking with General Jack Keane, retired four-star general, chairman of the Institute for the Study of War, Fox News senior strategic analyst, Presidential Medal of Freedom recipient. General Keane, thank you, sir. And so a couple of things I don't understand. The ceasefire is over, but we're still negotiating. I don't know whether that's fish or fowl. The memo of understanding is hanging by a thread. But the other thing is the economic fury, which has been ably run, I think you would agree, by Scott Bessent, Treasury Secretary Scott Bessent. But suddenly, all right, we've suspended all sales. The sanctions on all sales are back till August 21st. Why put a deadline on it? And we were too quick, it seems to me, in general, in the MOU to permit. I mean, they talked about humanitarian assistance and Qatar Channel and the Treasury would call the shots. But money was getting through to Iran. And they don't, any money gets through to Iran, it goes to their military capabilities. You mentioned, you know, pickaxe. Apparently, there are satellite bird pictures showing them, rebuilding and reconstructing various areas. I mean, I don't want them to get any money at all. No, and to the extent we can stop it, no money. To me, that should be a policy issue.
2: One of the challenges with the MOU, certainly, I mean, it didn't make any sense to remove sanctions just on the basis of signing the MOU, that they were doing nothing, you know, to get that. The one thing that was in the deal was they would open the Straits of Hormuz and we would remove the blockade. That was a quid pro quo. Mm. And that sort of made some sense. But then why would we remove the sanctions? What were we getting for that? What? The fact that an MOU got signed, that didn't make any sense. But we did that, and and I'm delighted we've stopped it. And you're right. I mean, why are we putting a date on it also? The MOU, as we know now, is flawed, and anybody looking at it knows that. And that's the reality of it. And I think because of it, it encouraged encouraged the Iranian behavior to continue their aggressiveness. And we've seen it. The Straits of Hormuz is case in point, and Pickaxe Mountain is another case in point. And one of the things that we have done with the attacks, not emphasized too much, but it is to isolate Iran more than what we're doing. And, for example, they're trading with all of their countries that are landmass borders with them. And they've increased that trade to compensate for the shutdown of the Straits of Hormuz, obviously, and for the damage that they're doing to their economy. And so we went after the rail lines that are leading in to these other countries to shut down passage to it. And the Pakistanis and the Qataris, I mean, we've got to put this out there and make sure that people understand that they are complicit. They play both sides here. And the Pakistanis have all sorts of American blood on their hands going back to the war in Afghanistan, where they were helping to train the Haqqani network and providing funding for them as well and intelligence. And we have all the evidence of that. It is not disputable. And here they are also assisting the Iranians and at the same time being friendly to us. And the Qataris are much the same way, who have funded Hamas for years. And yet we listen to the both of them as they continue to put pressure on us to negotiate, to negotiate, to negotiate. And I think that's clearly coming from the Iranians to put pressure on the United States, move them away from kinetic operations, and move them more towards diplomacy. And those two countries I single out for their complicity in doing some of this. But it's good news that we're shutting down some of the trade that's taken place. So we should be isolating Iran from the world writ large. Obviously, the Gulf is having tremendous impact on them. but also all the trade that's going on with the countries on their border.
1: Wouldn't mind seeing the naval blockade restored.
2: Well, that is certainly on the list of near-term things to do if the Iranians persist in interfering with traffic on the Straits of Hormuz.
1: Yes, sir. We're out of time. Sorry about that. Thank you, General Keane. Thank you, as always, sir. So much stuff to chew on.
2: Great talking.
1: Yes, sir. All right, folks, we will take a break. And then we're going to go on to the economy. John Carney, EJ, and Tony. I'm Kudlow. Please stick around. Lots more cooking.
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7: Details from the Medical Examiner. I'm Sue Guzman, Fox News. A D.C. Medical Examiner's Office releasing preliminary findings into the sudden death of South Carolina Senator Lindsey Graham. We have details from Fox's Roger Stern.
8: Graham was 71, not necessarily old by today's standards, and EMS audio captures a crew responding to a cardiac arrest at Graham's Washington home.
9: EMS 61 says 8797 with cardiac arrest.
8: That audio from Broadcastify.com. The D.C. Medical Examiner says preliminary results point to a ruptured aorta brought on by hardening of the arteries. Graham had just returned from Ukraine and spoke by phone with President Trump, who described the call to CNN's State of the Union.
10: He was tired. He said, I'm tired because it's a long trip.
8: Cardiac problems run in Graham's family. A heart attack killed his father at the age of 69, 2 years younger than Graham was when he died. Roger Stern, Fox News.
7: Talks are focusing on a replacement for the longtime senator.
11: It's up to South Carolina Governor Henry McMaster to appoint an immediate successor. Now, it's unclear if McMaster could tap a caretaker senator, somebody who just serves until the end of the term, which would be January of next year. Graham had just won the GOP primary for a fifth term starting in January, and the party must hold a new primary now sometime in the next 4 to 5 weeks. And the winner then in November would serve the full Senate six-year term starting in January. They also have to figure out who would succeed him as the chairman of the budget committee and what that means for maybe trying to do budget reconciliation 3.0.
7: Fox's Chad Pergram, we're now hearing from Kentucky. U.S. Senator Mitch McConnell has been hospitalized for nearly a month. McConnell announcing Sunday he was hospitalized after suffering a fall and says he was briefly unconscious. He also says he developed a case of mild pneumonia, which has been successfully treated. 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
12: Plano gets its say. I'm Sean Dion from the 24-hour Breaking News Center. Plano residents have another chance to be heard on the proposed Dallas Stars Arena redevelopment at the Shops at Willow Bend.
13: Plano will host another open house on turning Willow Bend into a mixed-use development anchored by a new arena for the Dallas Stars. The in-person community open house is scheduled for Tuesday, July 14th from 6 to 8 p.m. at the shops at Willow Bend. A self-guided virtual open house at plano.gov is also available through July 22nd. The open houses are designed to gather public feedback while educating residents about the city's development process and existing zoning regulations. Lori Waffenschmidt, WBAP News.
12: The World Cup is now down to just four teams, and North Texas will be playing host to another game.
14: The semifinals begin Tuesday at AT&T Stadium in Arlington, which has been renamed Dallas Stadium for the event. That's where Spain will face off against France. On Wednesday, England will take on Argentina at Mercedes-Benz Stadium in Atlanta. The winners of those two games will battle for the championship next Sunday at MetLife Stadium in East Rutherford, New Jersey. Steve Cumming, WBAP 24/7 News.
12: A man is facing a homicide charge after a fight in Dallas became fatal. Investigators say 34-year-old Dylan Hill got into a fight with 50-year-old John Zuniga, which caused Zuniga to fall and hit his head. Hill is now being held in jail without bond. Just past 11 o'clock, looking at Monday, thunderstorms in the morning giving way to mostly cloudy skies late. A high of 86, right now mostly cloudy, and 77 in Dallas, partly cloudy, and 79 in Fort Worth. 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
0: It's the Larry Kudlow Show. 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Now, here's Larry Kudlow.
1: So, there weren't a lot of economic releases this week, although the U.S. economy continues to lead the rest of the world, showing enormous resiliency, and hopefully the inflation rate starts coming down now. You might even see it in the next CPI report. Jobs on average are doing okay. The trend line for jobs is good. Unemployment claims are very low, which is an interesting point. And then again, I keep pushing for capital gains tax cut, index for inflation, raise the exemption on home sale. I think that stuff would help the economy quite a bit. Let's talk about some of this stuff. John Carney, Breitbart News Editor for Economics and Finance, my buddy, co-author of the Breitbart Business Digest every day. It's a must-read. E.J. Antoni, economist and senior fellow at Unleash Prosperity. Their hotline is out every day. It's a tremendous product. And E.J. is the chief economist at the Heritage Foundation. John, there was a very interesting story This is right up your alley. You probably saw it. Wall Street Journal, Justin Lehard. Do we really feel this lousy about the economy, or is a key survey broken? And they're talking about the University of Michigan survey. And it's been terrible, all right? It's just been absolutely awful. Keeps getting worse. But wait a minute. It's heavily weighted toward Democrats. I mean, they actually wrote this as a news story, which is amazing to me. You have argued this before. I don't look at any of these surveys, tell you the truth. I don't know what's behind them. I don't know what the methodology is. I look at very few polls, for that matter, because they underweight Republicans. They underweight the Trump vote anyway, except for, you know, somebody like Fabrizio or John McLaughlin or somebody. But now we got the Michigan survey, July 10th, Justin Lehard. Yeah, I think he copied one of your articles, John.
2: And he's a really, really smart guy. We worked together at Heard on the Street when I was at the Wall Street Journal. He's not a conservative.
1: Yeah.
2: And was what I will say, he's definitely not a Trump guy. He points out something that's really important. The University of Michigan survey has changed in very significant ways. One, it is way too weighted towards Democrats right now. Two, they moved from doing, you know, traditional polling where they call people up to doing these online polls. And that seems to have really actually shifted the results a lot. And so when we look at the results now, we probably can't compare them to what used to be a good result in the past. We're probably under the new way they do things. One, it's always going to be worse if the Democrats are there unless they repair that. But for whatever reason, the shift towards doing the polling online has really resulted in a much more a dimmer view of the economy being reported. And they need to correct for that, or we need to just say the normal is always going to be a lot lower than the numbers that we used to see, because we're never getting up there the way these numbers are.
1: Well, it's really just looking at the numbers. Let's see. Republicans, about 80% positive sentiment. Independents, 40, and Democrats even lower, in the 30s. So, but all right, E.J. Antoni, is the economy that bad? I mean, you look at this thing. Actually, it's the lowest in 20 years. It looks like we're heading for the worst recession, not even including the pandemic. Something's wrong here. That's all I know, EJ. What is the economic outlook? Let's start there.
3: Well, like you were saying, Larry, depends on who you ask, right? If your field yeah. of vision, as it were, is clouded by Trump derangement syndrome, all you're going to be able to see are the ants at the picnic, right? Now, look, it's not all sunshine and rainbows. I'm not going to say everything's perfect. You know, Joe Biden left us with one heck of a mess, and it took him 4 years to create that. And just like when he started making the mess, all the problems didn't show up right away. Now, as President Trump and his team are trying to fix the mess, everything's not going to get fixed overnight. You know, Joe Biden signed his first multi-million or multi-trillion dollar spending bill, Larry, as you know, within his first month of being in office. However, inflation doesn't actually peak, the annual inflation rate, that is, until 18 months later, a year and a half in, and then obviously stays elevated thereafter. So likewise, it's going to take some time for this administration's deregulatory agenda, the tax reform agenda, you name it, drill, baby, drill. All of these things are going to take time to have their effect. Now, obviously, we are seeing some of those effects right now. You talk all the time about the CapEx boom and the good things that that's doing for the economy. Productivity has risen pretty sharply. A lot of that has to do with people like myself using AI to be able to get more work done. But again, all of these things are going to take time. And yes, the effects of the Iran war have caused an increase in energy prices. That's caused a temporary spike in inflation that has temporarily set us back. So again, it's going to take time to get through the effects of that. It's going to take time for this administration's agenda to be felt by the American people. All that to say, though, we are still on the right path. We're headed in the right direction.
2: Larry, can I just one great anecdote, like antidote? It actually came from a really unexpected place, the International Monetary Fund. Mm. They put out a report this week that showed that the rest of the world's economy, particularly the major advanced nations, are going to grow much slower than the United States. So the Europe is expected to grow, Europe as a whole is expected to grow something like, I think it was 0.9% this year, and they have the U.S. growing at 2.3% this year. Next year, Europe is expected to get a little better at 1.2%. By the way, France is at just 0.6% this year and 0.9% next year. Germany's at 0.7%. So when you look at these numbers and people, you know, and more than half of Democrats say we're already in a recession, which is obviously not true. The U.S. is actually the strongest of the advanced economies in the world. So when these consumer sentiment numbers that are saying it's the worst that it's ever been make no sense when we are actually beating everybody. And of course, the IMF is not rooting for Trump. This is not Trump propaganda. This is coming from from globalists who've put out this report and say, yes, the U.S. is stronger. And by the way, we're stronger because of AI, because of technology investment, and because of energy. Europe has crippled itself when it comes to energy, and the U.S. has managed to benefit, even though energy costs are much higher.
1: Well, I don't look at any of these consumer surveys, good, bad, or otherwise. They don't correlate to the economy. They don't even correlate to consumer spending. Consumer spending looks pretty good. Actually, well, one thing that surprises me, EJ, is the GDP now for the second quarter, they've marked that thing down. It was over 4. Now it's at 1.3. Now, there is a trade gap problem. Trade is much deeper negative, so that might be taking some of it out. But 1.3, looking at the business investment numbers, durable goods, production, manufacturing, even jobs, it's hard for me to believe it's only going to be 1.3 in the second quarter. Where are you thinking?
3: Well, Larry, I think this could very easily be a kind of repeat of what we saw last year, but for a different reason, where last year there was a rush to get imported product into the country before tariffs kicked in. And so there was that surge in imports caused a drop in GDP, which then the next quarter was reversed as imports collapsed. So then you had a surge in GDP, and then you have to average it out among the two quarters, and it turns out things were just fine. I would not be surprised if what we've seen, if you look at the purchasing manager indexes, is that there's been a rush to get product in the door and stock up on inventories because of the Iran war. People have been afraid that prices were going to spike for all kinds of different things due to supply chain disruptions, and therefore there was a rush to get product into the country. So I would not be surprised.

0: again, you see that sharp reversal. But the other thing is that, you know, what we try to do, or I should say what Atlanta Fed is trying to do here, and what the BEA is ultimately going to do when they publish the GDP numbers, is that they're taking the nominal data coming in, and then they're trying to adjust all of that for prices to get the inflation adjusted, or the real figure. Well, prices for a lot of things have changed pretty violently in the second quarter. And the result of that is, whether you're looking at gold, whether you're looking at oil or different petroleum products, it's become a little bit more difficult to get a good estimate of exactly how much actual physical product has been imported or exported. So I would not be surprised if you end up having to see some pretty large revisions to that data down the road.
1: Well, that's an interesting point. I'm just thinking April, May, June is Q2. So prices went up a lot in March, with the war in full swing, so that, and carried over till May. Now prices have come down quite a bit in June, so that. But you probably, John Carney, you could do back of the envelope. Second quarter June numbers may look very good on low inflation, could even be negative. But thinking about what EJ just said, April and May will be very high positives. So that'll damage things like real retail sales, won't it?
2: That will, although I think there may be an undercounting in the consumer spending numbers that we're going to get in when at first, and then eventually they'll be incorporated, because we have seen a surge in spending due to the World Cup. And that won't have shown up in it'll be hard for them to pick that up, because when you have these abnormal bursts, the initial pass at trying to assemble it often misses them. So we've had both Americans out there doing more consumer spending. Bank of America data shows that there's actually been a big increase in spending at bars and restaurants in host cities, and there's a huge increase in hotel stays. The Bank of America data actually only counts American spending. So it's actually even higher than that. That contributes to GDP. And so we actually should, I think right now the GDP now number is not counting that as strongly. If you look at their numbers, there's virtually no pickup in consumer spending, which I think is, that's just going to turn out to be wrong when that eventually, but it might not show up in the first pass.
1: How about the Taylor Swift wedding?
2: New York's GDP must be through the roof.
1: And the Knicks, Swift wedding and the Knicks. I thought New York is the center of the economy. Well, unfortunately, that is totally untrue. That's a different issue altogether. But yeah, the soccer thing probably will help. When did the soccer thing really start? Started in July, early July?
2: June.
1: That should be that's right.
2: Yeah, we should get a big boost in June, in a bunch of spending numbers, and we should also there, because one thing I'm not sure about, that the a lot of the imports that we're doing that are going to end up being a subtraction because of the way net exports are calculated, a lot of that AI. Normally, imports show up but as a subtraction, but then they get added into inventories. So this is very technical. And they get added into change in private inventories. I'm not sure that's happening with the way that the motherboards and the chips that we import are being used. And so there could be a distortion coming from what it is that we're importing right now. Now, we should be making more of that in the U.S., but we are importing a lot of that. That will look weaker for GDP.
1: By the way, it adds to investment.
2: It does.
1: It adds to capital goods. It means the whole accounting thing is screwed up, if you ask me. I mean, what worked in the late 1940s when Simon Kuznets and them put that together, it's a different ball game today, completely different. So you probably take it with a grain of salt. Let me take a break on this. When I come back, I want to talk about capital gains and housing and the potential for some tax cut stimulus. We got John Carney of Breitbart News, E.J. 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I'm Kudlow. We'll be right back.
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8: Hey folks, this next song is brought to you by a local artist that you might have heard before. This latest single could be the song of your summer.

0: That was the Neighborhood Squirrels with their new single, Damaging Your Attic. 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
10: And we're talking to EJ and Tony, and we're talking to John Carney, talking about the economy. EJ, I really think the animal spirits would rise. We get a capital gains tax cut. Just index it for inflation. We shouldn't have to pay taxes on inflation. Joe Biden's 21% over 4 years. Plus, the exclusion was last looked at in 1997. There's a lot of inflation between then and now. And you got a lot of empty nesters. Middle-class people might have bought a house for $200,000-$300,000, but right now it's probably worth $1 million. And why should they have to pay taxes on $700,000 or $800,000? Doesn't make any sense at all.
11: No, not at all. And you know, look, as you and John have talked about in the past, the fact is the inflation in the first place was already a tax on people. Yep. Because it diminishes the value of your dollar, and now you want to tax the tax. I mean, it makes no sense whatsoever. Only a bureaucrat in government could love something like this. But you know, one of the things we have to remember, it doesn't matter what kind of tax you're dealing with, taxes are always distortionary, right? I understand we have to have taxes because we have to fund the necessary functions of government, but you want the tax system to be set up in such a way that it causes the least amount of distortions possible. And when you have something like a capital gains tax, what you cause is a misallocation of capital, an inefficient allocation of capital. You have, for example, some older folks who they could sell their home today if it weren't for the capital gains tax, and maybe they would even like to do so, but they're stuck in it. And what a lot of people are doing now, sadly, because they would have to pay so much in capital gains taxes, that they are actually just going to wait until they pass away. The asset goes to their children, and now you get that step up in basis to effectively get around the tax that way. That's not a system that we want to have here. Those are not the kinds of intergenerational wealth transfers that we want to be encouraging. That's less efficient, not more.
10: You know, John Carney, Doug Holtz-Eakin, former CBO director, he was on. He thinks I'm a wuss. We say he thinks zero capital gains tax because we should tax consumption, not investment.
12: I think zero capital gains tax would be great. I also think your idea of indexing is really important, just so people have a mindset. We're up 109%. That's the cumulative inflation since 1997.
10: Wow.
12: So the $500,000 exclusion would be over $1 million today.
10: Oh, yeah. There you go. Well done. John Carney of Breitbart, EJ Antoni of Unleash Prosperity. I'm Kudlow. We'll be right back with the Navy SEAL Mike Cirilli.
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21: Fox News, I'm Roxanne Evans. Initial reports from the D.C. medical examiner say Senator Lindsey Graham died from a ruptured aorta.
22: The condition is due to a clogging or hardening of the arteries. Senator Graham's office released the statement from the medical examiner, which also said a full death certificate will not be released until all testing is complete.
21: Fox's Gurnal Scott. President Trump paid tribute, calling Graham a true American patriot. Tensions remain high in the Middle East as military strikes grow between the U.S. and Iran over the Strait of Hormuz. State Department spokesman Tommy Pigott tells Fox News our Gulf allies stand with us.
23: We saw our Gulf allies and partners rejecting the idea that any country can charge tolls or fees for transit through an international waterway like the Strait of Hormuz.
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24: For WVAP, I'm WFAA meteorologist Jesse Hawila. Scattered showers and storms tonight with a low of 77. Monday, scattered showers and storms, lower coverage overall with a high of 93. Most of us will be dry Monday and Tuesday. Tuesday's a hot day as well, 94 degrees with just about a 20% coverage of an isolated shower or storm.
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6: One of the stories that's not getting enough coverage is the terrific improvement of Ukraine in the Russian war. And if they can get their hands on some air defense missiles, some Patriot missiles, which is, seems to be in the cards, they can do a phenomenal job. They've already done great damage to Russia with drones. And let's bring in Mike Cirelli, U.S. Navy SEAL, retired Chief Talent Officer of Overwatch, Mission Critical, best-selling author, leadership speaker. Mike, thank you for doing this on a Saturday. Appreciate it very much.
7: Of course.
6: We talked on the TV a little bit about Ukraine, and I think coming out of the NATO meeting, Ukraine is looking forward now to some help on these Patriot missiles. They need export licenses. And they need money to build them. And what's your take on this? I know you followed it some.
7: Yeah, we've definitely seen a change in public sentiment, or at least ally sentiment, of what's going on in Ukraine. And we are walking off one of the most historic NATO summits. You know, you've got to hand it. I'm calling Ukraine the little country that can for what they've done against Russia. And they've basically dragged them into a war of attrition. You look back to, you know, Putin thought this was going to be a four-week blitzkrieg, that he was going to take Ukraine. Now he's just entrenched in a 4 to 5 year war of attrition. But what Ukraine has done from an innovative standpoint, a resilient standpoint with the drones, striking their oil infrastructure now to the point where they're causing a ration amongst Russian civilians, they've got the momentum. And they are producing around 8 million drones a year.
6: Huh.
7: But to your point, I think it's now the time for allies to get in, to clear the pathway for them to have further anti-missile defenses while continuing the drone attacks, not only on Crimea, but into the heartland of Russia. Putin's going to get to a point where he can no longer sustain this war diplomatically, militarily, and especially economically.
6: You know, Mike, I hear or I read long gas lines in Russian cities, including Moscow, reminds me of the gas lines here in the late 1970s during the Jimmy Carter reign. I mean, but they have heard. They've hit a lot of energy depots and production depots, and I don't think Putin was ready for that.
7: No, he's not. And I love your analogy. you know, when you lose, and what Zelensky has essentially done is he's created a two-front war for Putin, not only the war front in Ukraine, but now they're striking into the homeland, and the second front is now public sentiment that Putin has to fight with.
6: Mm.
7: And when you ration gasoline and the prices of gasoline itself for the Russian people, that with any tacit support he had, that's gone. And he's going to feel that politically, domestically. And, you know, he is now in a place, or at least President Trump is now in a place to step in where conditions have changed and we can actually see the light at the end of the tunnel for a potential end to this conflict.
6: Why, you know, Mike Shirley, can we go back 8 million drones a year? That's incredible.
7: Oh, it's Ukraine, and even from a standpoint, all the great powers, with the exception of Russia, have been able to sit back and watch how drone warfare has changed the game. Even with regards to NATO spending, you know, I think we're going to see an indication of them moving to increased 21st century asymmetric warfare with drones. And, you know, Larry, if you didn't know it, I'll give you an example. Turkey is one of the largest producers of what we call male drones, MALE, medium altitude, long endurance drones. So that is the innovation we've seen. It is the change and evolution of warfare. And I think NATO is taking notes here on how they spend their defense funds and how they actually become a viable combat power again, which Trump has been beating that drum for both presidencies at this point.
6: So, Mike Cirilli, how's the U.S. stack up in this drone production era?
7: We should be worried. So if you go back to DJI, which is a famous commercial Chinese drone company, really came to the market early around 2010. They produce, I think, for every 100,000 drones they produce, the U.S. produces 1,000 drones. Now, legislators know that this is a threat to our defense. They're taking steps to ramp up manufacturing for drones. But that also brings in another ecosystem, and that is anti-drone capability. And we are making leaps and strides there. But our production of drones has to increase substantially, and that's the industrial complex needs to come to the realization that warfare has changed, and we need to manufacture at light speed.
6: Just to stay on this, this is fascinating. You're giving me a lot of great stuff here. Well, you always do. You're always on the TV. You're terrific. Here you are on the radio. So I just... drones are a lot cheaper to produce than, I'll call them normal planes, jets, F-35s, whatever, jet fighters. So that changes the game. So smaller countries, less wealthy countries, I mean, maybe Ukraine is an example of that. They can create either great air defenses or great offenses a lot cheaper than before. I mean, among other things, we don't have to train human beings. We don't have to create as many Mike Cirillis, maybe the Air Force version of Mike Cirilli, as we did in the past.
7: Well, I'll tell you what, the military will be a lot more lethal without more Mike Cirillis, and I do appreciate that. But you're absolutely right. So it's drone warfare is essentially economic warfare. The winner isn't always the side with the most exquisite or expensive platforms. It's the side that forces the enemy to spend millions of dollars to answer a $1,000 drone. And on average, the drones being manufactured in Ukraine are about $500 or less. Then you add the warhead, if it's being used as a one-way attack drone or ISR assets. So you're talking, you know, anywhere from $1,000 to $5,000 to inflict damage on a tank, which costs millions. And that's just smart warfare.
6: How does this, I hate to even ask this, how does this apply to Iran?
7: Well, yes, and that was a scary part. Because of their lack of defense spending, they saw an economic way to create a disruption network, and they did it through drones. In the drone warfare, I mean, we're not just talking about, you know, first-person drones, one-way attack drones. You're even seeing innovation. You've probably heard the term loyal wingman or CCA aircraft, which is basically an autonomous aircraft designed to fly with one of our manned fighters, providing additional sensors, weapons, jammings, or even act as a decoy. So this evolution is it's almost the SpaceX model of warfare. And we saw how quickly SpaceX evolved, how quickly they iterated. And right now, on top of the war for AI domination, this is the equal sort of warfare front that all organizations and great powers are trying to succeed on.
6: So staying with Iran for a minute, what do we do about that? Do they have a production areas? Drone production areas that we could bomb, or, you know, how do we cope with, how do we stop that?
7: Well, yeah, in Larry, you know this, Russia was very dependent on Iran's ability to manufacture drones and supply them. So, you know, right now, I know we haven't hit Iran in the past 24 hours. I don't see that as a cessation to military operations. It's sort of that tit for tat. Hit them. Do you want to talk? If not, hit them again. I think it would be a missed opportunity if we don't bring Israel into the equation for additional strikes to specifically target their missile and drone capability, not only the physical drones, but their logistical supply chain to produce them. We've got to finish with that. If we don't, we're leaving the threat on the table.
6: Yeah, I'm with you. So is Jack Keane. You know, we had him on at the top of the show. And
7: yes.
6: He's encyclopedic about all this. But you all are saying the same thing. My dear friend Keith Kellogg, General Kellogg, same thing, same story. I want, you know, on that point, Mike Cirilli, I always loved the Israeli decapitation success, the Mossad success. Not to say that our CIA is not heavily involved. I'm sure they are. But I'd like to see a return to decapitation.
7: Hey, Larry, you know, one, you did Keane and Kellogg, big fans of them. They're on point, and they're speaking from history and experience with Iran.
6: Yep.
7: Yes, the Mossad is more capable in that region, and I think it's just due to the proximity of the threat. It's part of their survival. But we have to return to warfront. I mean, right now we're using diplomatic warfare, economic warfare. We have actual military warfare. But that espionage is a powerful tool. It's a psychological tool. And I don't know at which point we're going to realize you cannot negotiate with these people. Mm. I say cry havoc and unleash the dogs of war. Mm. I'm not saying ground troops, with the exception of Karg. Well, I'm not saying put ground troops into mainland Iran, but hit them, you know, punish them, dismantle them. There is no other route, or this is going to come to haunt President Trump maybe a year, 5 years down the line.
6: Yeah, strike while the iron is hot, you know. And I think knowing President Trump as I do, I mean, he's obviously aware of politics, but I don't think politics is his main concern. I think destroying Iran's capabilities is his main concern, you know. And I think we haven't heard the last of it. You know, the advice you're giving and the Keith Kellogg's and the Jack Keane's, Mr. Trump hears that. He hears that. You know, he watches the TV show that you've been such a star on, the Kudlow Show on Fox, which runs at 4 and 7 p.m. And he watches it. I mean, I talk to him quite a bit. I don't offer my advice on military matters. Lord knows you should. I don't. I talk to him about the economy. But he does watch the show. So whatever you say, it goes down the chute. Believe me, it really does. And you have been wonderful. Mike Cirilli, U.S. Navy SEAL. God, you're just spectacular. Thank you for helping us today on a Saturday. We appreciate it very, very much. God bless.
7: Have a good Saturday. Thank you, Larry.
6: You bet. Folks, we're going to take a break, and then we're going to talk some politics on the other side with ace pollster John McLaughlin. I'm Kudlow, folks. Stick around.
5: Larry Kudlow. Your health matters. Now, here's Yana Derulis.
8: New research published in Nature of Medicine may help explain why some people develop Alzheimer's disease but never develop dementia. Scientists found that the brain's immune cells, called microglia, may help protect against the harmful effects of amyloid plaques and tau proteins. The findings add to growing evidence that sleep plays a vital role in brain health. During deep sleep, the brain activates its natural cleaning system, helping remove waste, including amyloid protein. Some studies suggest that sleeping on your side may support this process. Now for a golden drop of wisdom, olive oil isn't just flavorable, it's heart smart. Rich in antioxidants and healthy fats, it helps reduce inflammation, supports brain health, and according to New England Journal of Medicine, may slash your heart disease risk by 30%. Keep listening, because your health matters. I'm Yana Derulis for the Worldwide News Network.
5: And now, it's Unpacking Travel. Here's Yana Derulis.
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6: So what great fun up in Maine. So this dingbat, Nazi, whatever he is, socialist, communist, crazy person, Graham Plattner. So he's out. He finally pulled out of the Senate race. Susan Collins is going to win that race anyway. I think she would have beaten him. But now they want to find another Plattner, you know, some crazy democratic socialist. So that's just more insanity. Anyway, we got my pal John McLaughlin, ace pollster, strategist, CEO of McLaughlin & Associates, with brother Jim, who was on the TV show this week because John deserted me. But Jim is fabulous on TV. He's fabulous.
16: Yes, yes. You bring out the best in us.
6: So this was, we had, what's the great Wall Street Journal columnist? God, my head is bright. Anyway, this she wrote a story about how they're going to replace Plattner with another Plattner, which is right. Just about the dumbest thing. Kim Strassel, Kim Strassel. I've had a sinus headache for 5 days. Anyway, Kim Strassel wrote a great piece. She was on the TV show. So that's very clever. But why don't we just have Plattners all over? We have a Plattner in Michigan. He's going to lose to Mike Rogers. You know, Karl Rove wrote a good piece. I don't always agree with Karl, but he wrote, he's a smart guy. And he wrote about how this, you know, crazy socialists are going to help the Republicans. And, John, the other point, and then I'll turn you loose on it all, is the Supreme Court decision. So the RNC and the Senate Campaign Committee and the House Campaign Committee, they can all pool their money together and, you know, help the state-by-state candidates running for the House and the Senate. So, I mean, 3-4 months ago, it looked like Democrats. I think it looks like Republicans now.
16: I think you're right because, you know, when you it's a reaction because President Trump's base is solid and it's driving the Democrats nuts. I mean, you know, like in our last poll, we had his job approval ticked up to 50%. His disapproval is at 46. That's 1,000 likely voters. In the same poll, though, what concerned me was The generic ballot for Republicans was at 43%, the Democrats 46%. But that's before you mention names. And now you're looking at these candidates. Look what Mondami put up in New York City. He has Chevalier. She was a woman who, after October 7th, the massacre in Israel, she goes out on October 8th to a pro-Hamas protest. She also has some sort of sympathy for the Communist Party. And then you've got, but you've got these candidates for Senate where the Democrats are trying to find, you know, men that could compete with the Republican men or whatever, the DEI quotas. So you got Plattner, who turned out to be an alleged rapist in Maine. And by the way, I'm working for Bobby Charles up there, who used to be part of the Reagan administration. He won the Republican primary for governor, you know, going after the corruption in Maine. And but you've got El Sayed in Michigan, where Mike Rogers is a little ahead now. You've got Tallarico in Texas. I mean, they have radical positions, whether it's Tallarico has some really bizarre positions.
6: Six genders.
16: Yes. Yeah. Yeah.
6: Well, seems, I love that.
16: And it seems he experienced some of them himself because he was like talking about, it's creepy. It borders on like sex offender.
6: We're a family show. John.
16: That's right. But it's, but you've got these radical candidates. And the great thing about President Trump, he's called for a historic midterm convention.
6: Yeah.
16: Where the Republicans, it won't just be the wonderful things that the Republicans are doing, but it's going to be a contrast with the Democrats. And what's more important than all these tactical considerations about the money, et cetera, Larry, your point about having a pro-growth package.
6: Yeah.
16: So President Trump, if he wants voter ID and citizens, you know, proof of citizenship to vote, we ought to get in there and have your pro-growth package where you saw in our poll 62 to 16%, they support indexing capital gains. Mm. They support reducing the number of brackets to cut taxes for middle Americans under 200 grand, 68% to 18%. And doubling the exemption for mortgage tax, that was 52 to 28. They support that, so they've got popular positions that would fuel the economy and create a great contrast with the Democrats who want higher taxes. And if the Democrats want to run on affordability, we need to say if you're for higher taxes, like Bernie Sanders, you can't be for affordability. I mean, that would be a sharp contrast.
6: You got Democrats. By the way, you're right. Higher taxes is not affordable. That's a really important point. I like that a lot. In fact, I'm going to work on that theme. You got a lot of Democrats in the Senate and the House and in the states who now want to jack up the tax on the so-called inheritance tax or the death tax. That's a big thing. You got, you know, a lot of middle class people save money all those years, might run a good business, have a good portfolio, and pass it on to their heirs. And here we're going to start taxing it, which would reduce investment and growth and jobs. So I like that a lot. John, how's Bruce Blakeman doing here?
16: He's doing well. There was a poll out, Coefficient, an independent polling firm, did a poll where Bruce was trailing 47-41, within six points.
6: Mm-hmm.
16: And I'm seeing numbers around New York State for other candidates where her negatives are extremely high, and she's tied herself to Mondami. She just seems to be her, you know, she's his puppet where she enables him with this deficit spending of, you know, if they're $10 billion in debt in New York City, she just transfers the money over, regardless of the fact if it came from Buffalo or Syracuse or wherever. And now you've got Mondami. He's putting out maps of ethnic communities in New York City.
6: You forgot Italians.
16: Leaves out Little Italy. He left out Woodlawn, where the Irish are from, where my ancestors came from. He's leaving out, like, Jewish neighborhoods.
6: By the way, that's just important. You know, I've made this point, John. This anti-Semitism, which is all about hate and bigotry for Jewish people, of course, in the state of Israel. But hate leads to hate, right? So it doesn't stop with Jewish people. And here you go. It goes to Italians. It goes to Irish. It goes to Catholics. I don't know if you read my pal Charlie Gasparino's column in the New York Post today, but it's all about the Little Italy thing. And
16: right.
6: You know, Charlie's own parentage and groups. So, you know, this is just why it, and Trump was great. Godless communism. He gave these speeches around July 4th. I think things are looking up, honestly. Yeah. I really think things are looking up. The GOP's got to make hay on it. It's got to message it properly.
16: But it has to be a contrast. I mean, the thing is, it can't just be us being defense and right. Trump's not on the ballot. We have to have a contrast with the Democrats. And you know, the bad thing when you just talk about the anti-Semitism.
6: I got to jump.
16: They don't like, they like people, they dislike people because of who you are.
6: Yes.
16: Not what you stand
6: right.
16: for. And that's a really bad thing to have in the United
6: Trump's
16: States.
6: Not on the ballot, John, but he's going to be in everybody's hearts and minds. Believe me. John McLaughlin, ace pollster, strategist, CEO of McLaughlin Associates, Ian Brother Jim. Thank you, John. I'm Kudlow, folks. 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
22: A major loss in Washington. Roxanne Evans, Fox News. New details are emerging about what is believed to have caused the sudden death of South Carolina Senator Lindsey Graham. Here is Fox's Roger Stern.
23: Graham was 71, not necessarily old by today's standards, and EMS audio captures a crew responding to a cardiac arrest at Graham's Washington home.
24: EMS 61 says 8797 with cardiac arrest.
23: 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The D.C. medical examiner says preliminary results point to a ruptured aorta brought on by hardening of the arteries. Graham had just returned from Ukraine and spoke by phone with President Trump, who described the call to CNN's State of the Union.
25: He was tired. He said, I'm tired because it's a long trip.
23: Cardiac problems run in Graham's family. A heart attack killed his father at the age of 69. 2 years younger than Graham was when he died. Roger Stern, Fox News.
22: Well, Fox's Chad Pergram explains how South Carolina will replace the longtime senator.
26: It's up to South Carolina Governor Henry McMaster to appoint an immediate successor. Now, it's unclear if McMaster could tap a caretaker senator, somebody who just serves until the end of the term, which would be January of next year. Graham had just won the GOP primary for a fifth term starting in January, and the party must hold a new primary now sometime in the next 4 to 5 weeks. And the winner then in November would serve the full Senate six-year term starting in January. They also have to figure out who would succeed him as the chairman of the Budget Committee and what that means for maybe trying to do budget reconciliation 3.0.
22: Meanwhile, Senator Mitch McConnell ends weeks of questions about his health, which could affect the balance of power. He said today he was hospitalized after a fall, then developed a mild case of pneumonia. Kentucky Governor Andy Beshear, though, pressing for updates. 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
2: All across America, we are Red Eye Radio. He is Eric Harley, and I'm Gary McNamara.
3: Hi.
2: What we did on our summer vacation.
3: Well, I think it really should be what others did on our summer vacation.
2: Well, it used to be as recently as maybe probably 20 years ago, maybe 15 years ago, that I would try to get away from the news.
3: Yeah, yeah.
2: When I went on vacation. It's impossible. Now, I continue to do show prep all the time. And this was yesterday. I was like, my gosh, I've bookmarked a lot of things. When I got up to 70 things that I had bookmarked, and there was still probably, I don't know, 100 more things that I had bookmarked, I just said, don't think about it. Just go in and start on the current events of yesterday and move back through the week if we want to comment on something else.
3: That's what I did. I kept bookmarking, and I thought, well, I'm going to have to do so much scrolling because it was every day. It really doesn't stop while you're on vacation. I mean, you know, I spent some downtime with mom and dad, but even then, you know, mom's got Fox News on all the time. I mean, at 2 o'clock in the morning, seriously, mom is out in the other den with Fox News blaring. So I get up, I spent the night there a couple nights, and I wake up and dad goes, hey, I'm sorry, did mom keep you up with the blaring TV? I said, no, I slept like a baby, waking up crying every hour. But no, I slept fine. I didn't hear anything, but mom will be there. You know, I mean, she's always locked on to Fox News, whatever she's got, you know, on television, you know, whatever you've got on television, she's going to change it to Fox News. So and of course, with all the notifications on our phones, I'm not going to just turn them off. In fact, I added a couple of different sources, including Politico because of the Plattner story. And I thought, you know, I know how to compartmentalize Politico. You know what I mean? Mm-hmm. It's a leftist news group, but they also sometimes have stories that are accurate. And then, of course, you wait for others to report, the other sources to report on this, whatever story they've got. And of course, they were the first to report on the whole Plattner thing.
2: Well, I'll tell you this. After the time that we head off, the one thing that was crystal clear is there's no way I can retire.
3: It can't happen. Listen to me. It cannot happen. I'm telling you, for the love of this nation, this cannot happen. I cannot be sitting around all day reading these stories and then going, well, I guess I'll go watch some YouTube. I mean, I'm not sure why I bought Barney the Dinosaur into it. But.
2: Well, yeah, it's like there's got to have an outlet. I mean, I woke up at 20 to 10 and slept really good. And it's like I'm so glad I'm going back to work. Not that I don't, you know, not that. You know, I didn't have a productive vacation. Listen to me, a productive vacation.
3: Yeah, well.
2: Vacation's supposed to be not productive, not in my case. It's like, okay, you have to recognize who you are, right? You have to have an understanding of self. And this self is not ready to have all of this information accumulate in the brain and nowhere to go.
3: Right.
2: You can't do it yet.
3: You can't do that.
2: But we are ready to go. You were up, and I was, this is Saturday night. I woke up especially when we're on vacation, but I do it every weekend. I try to go to sleep early on a Saturday night and wake up early on Sunday morning, you know, like 4 or 5 a.m. That way I can, a full 12 hours can go by and I'll be tired. I go back to sleep and get back into the sleep pattern for during the week. So I woke up at, you know, like 1 a.m., went and got a glass of water, came back and went, I'll be able to go back to sleep. There's going to be, I've got to, you know, because I set the alarm for 5. I said, but I'll be ready to go. And all of a sudden, I went, let me just check the phone. And there was TMZ with the update that Lindsey Graham had died.
3: Yeah.
2: And then that was it. I wasn't able to get back to sleep till probably 5:30 and then slept just for an hour. And that was actually good because it put me right back into the sleep pattern. But we'll start out with that. And a couple of things that I wanted to play, because there's two things that hit me with Lindsey Graham. One is personal. And again, when I say personal, I didn't know the guy. I never met the guy. I didn't know him. And so you look and you know, Lindsey Graham is one of those senators that would go anywhere to talk to anybody at any time. You know, he's if there's an issue out there, he's going to be out there talking about it.
3: On Capitol Hill, I mean, in the Senate, he was the go-to guy. If the president had an issue with Democrats, he could send Lindsey Graham to talk to a Democrat. And quite often, not always, but quite often, Lindsey Graham could talk to a Democrat and change some votes. It, right. Again, it's, you know, that's relative if you think about the numbers, but he was good. He was a good, I would say, negotiator or diplomat in those regards, and also foreign diplomat. You know, I mean, he's been beside the president on a number of things. The Middle East, most recently, just got back from Ukraine. And
2: just yesterday, he got back just called the president. And then
3: he was on the phone with the president shortly, possibly minutes before he passed away.
2: So there two things that just that caught my attention, and, you know, to encapsulate somebody's life in two audio cuts isn't really fair to them. But these are just two things, two impressions that I immediately got that I had remembered. One was the sense of humor that he had. And this was after the death of Senator Joe Lieberman at a memorial service that was held. And this is how Lindsey Graham began his memories of Joe Lieberman. Here we go. All right.
4: I learned today that his middle name was Isidore. His passing saved him a lot of grief.
2: That was good. Yeah. And the other one, I think that he probably will be most remembered for. And it's not to me politically what I think his most important contribution was to the United States, but it's what I think people will remember, and that is the Kavanaugh hearings.
3: Yeah,
2: And this was Lindsey Graham at that moment.
5: You wanted an FBI investigation. You could have come to us. What you want to do is destroy this guy's life, hold this seat open, and hope you win in 2020. You said that, not me. You've got nothing to apologize.

0: voted for them. I would never do to them what you've done to this guy. This is the most unethical sham since I've been in politics.
1: You know, when the change was made and Grassley was no longer the chair of the Senate Judiciary Committee, and then Lindsey Graham was assigned to that role, I was pleasantly surprised. I was glad because it was during that era of what I call the reawakening of Lindsey Graham. That's all relative, but in, you know, there are times when there is a greater profile. A certain person on Capitol Hill will be more active than others and be more proactive. And I've been asking for during the first Trump term, who in the GOP or who, you know, out there that's not in the GOP yet, who is going to do the fighting that Trump has been doing? And again, this was back in his first term. Who is willing to go to bat and really fight for what they believe in, fight for what they believe is right? Because it seemed like there was so much of this, I don't know, this just malaise, this just, you know, laziness or just lack of enthusiasm coming from the GOP. That with Kavanaugh. And that was when that fire was lit. And remember, the left just went at him, of course, as a result of that. And then, you know, you get into, you go from there to then the what he has done in foreign relations with the president. There are key figures in negotiations. Now, you know, up to this point, up to his passing, he was head of the finance committee. And I don't know what the exact discussion was, with Ukraine, but it is, you know, believed, obviously, they were going to talk about, you know, how much more money they're going to get, you know, or what the, maybe what the sentiment on Capitol Hill was and how to change that sentiment. I don't know. But when he was on Air Force One recently, talking about the president or talking with the president, standing beside the president, they were returning from a trip in the Middle East. He commandeered the mic for a minute or two, and he was making, you know, very, very, very strong points. And some might say, well, that's a lapdog approach. I didn't necessarily see it as that. I thought to myself, you kind of need to let the commander in chief speak on what is going to be, what the policy is going to be, because, you know, he was saying things as if it was going to be, you know, that was the decision that had been made. And of course, there hadn't been a decision made, but I think if you listen to the language of Lindsey Graham in his later years after this, you know, what I call the reawakening of Lindsey Graham, then you understand then that basically what he's talking about is his goals, what the goals should be. I don't think he was necessarily trying to speak for the president or create policy on the fly that he had no authority to on Air Force One on that trip. I think it was a matter of expressing what needs to be done and also helping to navigate that political pool or that, well, they are political, the press pool on Air Force One. You know, when there's a gaggle on board Air Force One, and the president has been very good about talking to the media. In fact, you know, sometimes to a fault, we've said. But he has no problem stepping back there and answering questions and taking questions. And on that trip, I think Lindsey Graham was very proactive in expressing what the policy should be. So if you look at all the above, And what the cumulative, I guess, total was in his political career, he gets a very good grade as a public servant from me. I'm not a member of a state, or a citizen of a state, so I couldn't vote for him. But as we all know, when you serve in that role, it affects people outside your state, of course.
2: You know what it drives me crazy is because we get it all the time, and I saw it with Lindsey Graham. I didn't agree with him all the time. Who does?
1: Yeah.
2: You know, I get that.
1: Right.
2: I really love your show. Not that I agree with you 100% of the time.
1: Yeah.
2: No?
1: Yeah, right.
2: What?
1: Yeah.
2: You don't agree with me 100% of the time? Well, then rot in that place where the devil is.
1: Yeah.
2: You know, it's like, I didn't expect that you, I've never had that expectation. But you saw that a lot.
1: And by the way, you weren't referring to Maine.
2: No, I was. Yeah. I was not referring to. But boy, we'll get to that. And it's just so much on my mind. It's just busting out here. But
1: no.
2: with Lindsey Graham, more to say on him because I think that the strongest he has been. In fact, my sense is that you haven't heard the president be as critical of Ukraine.

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2: And I'm Gary McNamara along with Eric Harley. 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Coming up in just a minute more on the death and life of Lindsey Graham and everything that happened, and there was a ton of stuff while we were on vacation in just a minute.
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2: You know, one thing I wondered was when we went on vacation, I mean, social media was just full of soccer, and the World Cup's still on. We're heading to the semifinals, and there's hardly anything on social media about it.
3: Yeah. I mean,
2: what happened when we were... Oh, the United States lost. Oh, okay.
3: Yeah. Yeah. The whole big controversy and the... You know, the players out. Blah, blah, blah, red tag. It was... You know, it was one of those things that was going over my head. I go, I don't care. You know what I mean? I mean, it's totally over my head. I don't pay attention. I have no idea what any of it means. And I don't care. And I just, it's not my thing. For the fans who love it,
2: it's great. Yeah,
3: that's awesome. I love watching fans, you know, really get enjoyment out of things. I wouldn't cry over it if your team loses. You know something about that, Gary. But look, I cry over Jerry Jones, and that's apparently never going to end. But you know, the whole thing is that with soccer, you know, We're not a soccer nation. There are plenty of soccer fans here, yes, but we're not a soccer nation. We're a football nation.
2: Yeah.
3: And, you know, I mean, we get excited. People get excited. I don't get as excited as I used to, but, you know, you start getting into midsummer, then like next month, and you start, you know, oh, man, all these scrimmage games, and, oh, man, here comes the season. And then, of course, you know, you and I then share our disappointment for our team by usually mid-October, and knowing that they're out of it. So it's, you know, I just thought to myself, you know, if there is a perfect sport for fans, you know, if you want to talk like long-term, like enjoyment, if you really just love the game, right? If you love the game, even if your team isn't great, if you love the game and watching the game, it'd probably have to be baseball because there are so many games, right? I mean, I love going to a baseball game and watching a game there. I don't much watch on TV, but I love going to a game. I love the sound, you know, of that bat just cracking that ball. Mm-hmm. You know, I love that. But I'm not a huge baseball fan, but I thought to myself, if you're going to get your money's worth, I guess, or a value out of a sport, probably going to be baseball.
2: Yeah, I'd say football.
3: Well, now football we are a football nation,
2: and I say that because there's fewer football games and the experience of it, the experience of going in to an NFL stadium,
3: okay, especially
2: if you have tailgating,
3: yeah,
2: it becomes
3: yeah.
2: part of the culture of that. You know, because again, you know, talking about analyzing sports to me is fascinating. You know, and its effect on society, but because this is really more where I want to go on this is more on social media. Starting out with, you know, the whole soccer and we're a soccer nation now and everything else. It's what is being driven on social media today, which obviously you and I, because we've been doing this for such a long time, we can pick out the BS immediately. Soccer is not going to be the national sport of the United States. It's going to remain football, but it is what you see on social media today. And I'm going to expand this to politics and everything that we have seen over the last, you know, week or so that we've been off. is social media, and I think you said this to me about a month ago. I don't know if it was on the air or off the air, that I use social media for the news sources, and I also use it for entertainment at times when I know somebody says something ridiculous when they're gaslighting. I love reading the comments. It's more, it's more entertainment. Mm-hmm. But I tend to think you may be onto a great point that social media is not reflective at all as to what goes on in normal conversations between people each and every day.
3: It's become the effect of, you know, how you talk about, people talk about, and I've never actually done this. I've had it done to me, but you know, people driving by and giving somebody the finger, you know, or something like that, or screaming. I was driving in Florida on my way home from visiting my daughter and son-in-law at the time at Pensacola NAS, and we were driving home, and this guy got around us, and we're in like a 45 mile an hour zone. We were in a town, and he was so angry. I didn't notice he was angry until he got in front of us. Then he had a sandwich in his hand, and he was shaking that sandwich out the window, and I was like, what in the world's going on with this guy? But I see social media as that kind of thing. I mean, you're not going to, you know, somebody makes you angry if you're standing in line at the grocery store or something. You know, you're likely not going to behave that way. You're going to behave that way when you have the protection of anonymity, if you don't use your real name on social media, or the fact that you probably will never see this person face to face, and you wouldn't treat people, you know, you may say, hey man, I disagree with you, that's wrong, or something like that. But it isn't the way that people interact. It's not the normal way to interact. There are some debates, few and far between, healthy debates. You know, I think David Limbaugh's put some things up, you know, people didn't just go crazy on his, you know, comments. And it's like, you know, the guy wasn't trying to make that point. And he goes back and he'll respond to comments.
2: Right. Well, to me, it's the left is clearly back on X. To take this, I mean, after the, you know, with Mitch McConnell last week, with Lindsey Graham passing away, everybody wishes to, there seems to be this obsession, this almost addiction obsession about wanting to speculate as far out as possible and then insult anybody or demonize anybody who doesn't agree with your speculation that is based on zero evidence. In fact, the defense of it is the fact that will tell me that it's not true. You can't prove or have no evidence to base what you're saying is true, yet your defense is nobody can defend the fact that it's not true, so your narrative becomes an absolute.
3: Yeah,
2: that's the thing that just blew my mind since last week,
3: right,
2: where everybody had it. I know that Laura Loomer was out there. She's one of the ones that first came out and said, McConnell's dead! McConnell's dead! And then you just see the response out there. What's the conspiracy theorist guy who had to file bankruptcy?
3: Oh, down in
2: Texas.
3: Down in Austin.
2: Yeah, I just can't think of his name. It's almost as if since he's gone bankrupt, and that all of his followers,
3: Alex Jones,
2: they've all gone out on their own and said, okay, let's promote every conspiracy theory possible out there.
3: Well, they're doing it for clicks.
2: Yeah, and it's just, but it doesn't get, but it's almost as if it's inside the Beltway, arguing inside the Beltway. And I get the feeling that nobody is paying attention. And I look at what I look at, and again, it's anecdotal evidence, but what I look at is all the people that I know that range from the right to the left, and none of them are posting anymore.
3: Yeah.
2: They're hardly posting at all.
3: Right. Yeah.
2: It's almost as if, okay, this is just going too far. I don't want to be a part of this discussion. And so, yeah, I mean, it started with the, you know, over the top on both sides about soccer and everything else. But I just wanted to use that as a jumping off point to everything that you saw about Lindsey Graham, because understand, if there was one thing that you could get from social media and the left's reaction on social media to Lindsey Graham dying, the demonization of Republicans is not going to stop when Trump is out of office.
3: No, not at all. You know, and I'll fold the whole Plattner thing into that. You know, I think the Plattner thing is aligned with the Eric Swalwell thing based on the similarities of accusations and things like this, right? But also that it was known by everybody. On Capitol Hill, Swalwell was known as the Snapchat king, the king of Snapchat or something like that. They knew. They knew. With Plattner, they knew of the current allegations, and maybe not the Politico story that dropped, but they knew, and we said it. I remember the day I said it. I don't remember exactly what day it was, but I remember one day saying, this isn't going to be, you and I have been doing this for too long. If this was going this hard in the primary season against Plattner in terms of accusations, then expect greater accusations to come out between now and the election in November. And that was not, that was never not going to be the case. It was always going to be that I knew something else would come out. You can't trust this because there seems to be a pattern of alleged behavior. And so when you think about the way that all of this, you know, was, and then all of a sudden, you know, both of them are out, you know, Plattner's gone, Swalwell's out, you know, their focus has to be on selling socialism and communism. And of course, the continued demonization of the right and how the right just want to be dictators, yet they're the ones selling communism. I mean, it's bizarre, but that's what they want to focus on. Anything that distracts from that focus is out.
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8: As someone who's been married nearly 25 years, I'll tell you, there's a lot of great things about having a spouse. And according to a new study out of the University of Miami Health System, marriage might even be linked to a lower risk of cancer. Why? Well, the researchers said people who are married are less likely to engage in risky behavior. They're more likely to get a nudge to go to regular preventive medicine appointments and screenings. And they have a partner to share the load of family obligations, household chores, and finances. No one is saying you should get married in the pursuit of better health. But if you are single, how can you build a strong support system to maybe get some of these same benefits? Do your own research, find out what's important, and then hold members of your squad accountable and let them hold you accountable as well. That can provide a lot of support. I'm Dr. Sanjay Gupta, helping you live a better life.
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16: Possible cause of death revealed. I'm Sue Guzman, Fox News. Preliminary findings released in the sudden death of U.S. Senator Lindsey Graham. The autopsy report concluding that Graham likely died from an aortic tear due to hardening of the arteries. NBC's Meet the Press, President Trump praised Graham for his bipartisanship.
17: He was a great, like a gauge, a temperature gauge of the Senate. He was somebody that most Democrats liked. Some didn't, but most Democrats liked. And just about all of the Republicans like Lindsey. He got along with everybody.
16: Democratic New Jersey Senator Cory Booker recalled how he and Graham were able to work together on the issue of criminal justice reform.
18: True to his word, he rolled up his sleeves and we went to work. And thanks to him and Dick Durbin and some other Senate heroes, our bill became the First Step Act after years, two presidents, two Congresses, and became law.
16: President Trump will join Fox and Friends by phone this morning, 8 Eastern, to remember Senator Graham. Prime Minister Benjamin Netanyahu joining NBC's Meet the Press as he reflected on the life of the late senator.
19: And I'm in a state of shock because, as President Trump said, Lindsey was so vibrant. He was so full of life. He was so full of energy and dedication that it's hard to accept the fact that he is no more.
16: So what happens to the senator's seat? It is up to South Carolina Governor Henry McMaster to appoint an immediate successor. It's unclear if McMaster will tap a caretaker senator, someone who will serve till the end of the term, January of next year. South Carolina Republicans will then need to hold another primary in the next 4 to 5 weeks. And Senator Mitch McConnell speaking out about his health status. After nearly a month in the hospital, he says he suffered a fall and lost consciousness but did not have a stroke. 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
4: 162 acres burned. I'm Sean Dion from the 24-hour Breaking News Center. Good morning. A massive grass fire in Kaufman County has consumed scores of acres of land.
14: More than 50 firefighters responded to a 162-acre grass fire in the 7400 block of FM 987 over the weekend. The Terrell Volunteer Fire Department reports thanks to variable gusty winds combined with dry and heavy fuel, the fire began exhibiting extreme fire behavior, including flame heights of more than 12 feet. Now, while the fire is contained, officials warn North Texans in the area, quote, the fire will continue to burn inside the control line for days. John Cooley, WBAP News.
4: Texas Republican Senator Ted Cruz is paying tribute to the late Senator Lindsey Graham. In a post on X, Cruz said Graham was a, quote, fearless patriot, a devoted public servant, and one of the fiercest advocates for America's national security, end of quote. It is just after 3 a.m. Thunderstorms this morning giving way to mostly cloudy skies later on with a high of 86. Right now it's cloudy and 77 in Dallas and cloudy and 77 in Fort Worth. 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
0: I don't know about you, but my social media feeds are flooded with lotions and potions and gadgets, all promising to unlock different components of longevity. But if you log off, take a step back from all the hype, you'll find that the actual keys to a longer, healthier life are hiding in plain sight. There are four of them. Number one, nutrition. The Mediterranean diet really is the gold standard. Number two, exercise. You should be getting 150 minutes of moderate intensity exercise or 75 minutes of vigorous intensity exercise every week, plus strength training and stretching. Number three, sleep. Sleep is when your body and your brain repair themselves. You should be getting 7 to 9 hours a night. And finally, number four often gets forgotten, socialization. It's not a bonus, it's a necessity for a healthy life, finding a sense of community, purpose, and belonging. I'm Dr. Sanjay Gupta, helping you live a better life.
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24: Now, it's Red Eye Radio. Gary McNamara and Eric Harley talk about everything from politics to social issues and news of the day. Whether you're up late or you're just starting your day, welcome to the show from the Relief Factor Studios. 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
26: All across America, we are Red Eye Radio. He is Eric Harley and I'm Gary McNamara. Hi, what we did on our summer vacation.
27: Well, I think it's really should be what others did on our summer vacation.
26: Well, it's it used to be as recently as maybe probably 20 years ago, maybe 15 years ago, that I would try to get away from the news.
27: Yeah, yeah.
26: When I went on vacation. It's right. Impossible now. I continue to do show prep all the time. And this was yesterday. I was like, my gosh, I bookmarked a lot of things. When I got up to 70 things that I had bookmarked, and there was still probably, I don't know, 100 more things that I had bookmarked, I just said, don't think about it. Just go in and start on the current events of yesterday and move back through the week if we want to comment on something else.
27: That's what I did. I kept bookmarking, and I thought, well, I'm going to have to do so much scrolling because it was every day. It really doesn't stop while you're on vacation. I mean, you know, I spent some downtime with mom and dad, but even then, you know, mom's got Fox News on all the time. I mean, at 2 o'clock in the morning, seriously, mom is out in the other den with Fox News blaring. So I get up, I spent the night there a couple nights, and I wake up and dad goes, hey, I'm sorry. What, did mom keep you up with the blaring TV? I said, no, I slept like a baby, waking up crying every hour. But no, I slept fine. I didn't hear anything, but mom will be there. You know, I mean, she's always locked on to Fox News, whatever she's got. You know, on television, you know, it, whatever you've got on television, she's going to change it to Fox News. So it's, and of course, with all the notifications on our phones, I'm not going to just turn them off. In fact, I added a couple of different sources, including Politico because of the Plattner story. And I thought, you know,
28: 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The National Weather Service issuing flash flood warnings for Denton and Dallas counties. For Denton and Dallas counties, stand by as we alert our other stations in the area on WBAP.

0: 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The National Weather Service issuing a flash flood warning for Dallas and Denton counties until 6 o'clock this morning. Right now, current time is 3:11. Flash flooding is in those counties in Denton and Dallas counties right now. Roads are becoming clogged, and also, especially in construction areas, you can expect to see high water on the freeways as well. This is part of a larger area of thunderstorms underway, which will move through the entire DFW area, North Texas area, over the next several hours. Once again, a flash flood warning has been issued for Dallas and Denton counties because of heavy rains across the warned areas. And probably another 1 to 2 inches of rain can be expected to fall out of this particular warning between now and 6 o'clock. Flash flood warnings up from now until 6 o'clock in the morning, Dallas and Denton counties. All North Texas stations affected by this alert are requested to relay the preceding information. Just give you a little bit more off the radar that we're watching right now. There are several clusters of heavy thunderstorms in the area. The ones that hit Dallas and Denton County right now are just squarely in those areas. We're looking at southeastern Denton County and northwestern Dallas County right now. The storms are slowly moving to the southeast at about 10, 15 miles per hour. Off to the west of Fort Worth, there are some even heavier rains that are in northern Parker County. They're also kind of in the process of sinking slowly to the southeast, so we could see flash flooding in Parker and Tarrant counties as well. And additional thunderstorms are underway to the east of Collin County. Everything kind of drifting to the southeast right now, but at this point, freeways in Dallas and Denton counties, especially I-35E, we'll have some high water on, and along with the service roads as well, you can expect to see problems there. So be aware of the rain, and if you can possibly stay home for a couple hours, that would be the best idea, because it's really difficult to see what's going on out there. Flash flood warnings once more time for Denton and Dallas counties, especially Denton and northwestern Dallas County, until 6. Live from the WBAP On Time Experts 24/7 Weather Center, I'm meteorologist Brad Barton.
1: And on a number of things. The Middle East, most recently, just got back from Ukraine. And
2: just yesterday, he got back
1: just
2: and called the president. And then
1: it was on the phone with the president shortly, possibly minutes before he passed away.
2: So there two things that just caught my attention. And, you know, to encapsulate somebody's life in two audio cuts isn't really fair to them. But these are just two things, two impressions that I immediately got that I had remembered. One was the sense of humor that he had, and this was after the death of Senator Joe Lieberman, mm-hmm. at a memorial service that was held. And this is how Lindsey Graham began his memories of Joe Lieberman. Here we go. All right.
3: I learned today that his middle name was Isidore. His passing saved him a lot of grief.
2: That was good. And the other one, I think that he probably will be most remembered for. And it's not to me politically what I think his most important contribution was to the United States, but it's what I think people will remember, and that is the Kavanaugh hearings.
1: Yeah,
2: this was Lindsey Graham at that moment here.
4: If you wanted an FBI investigation, you could have come to us. What you want to do is destroy this guy's life, hold this seat open, and hope you win in 2020. You said that, not me. You've got nothing to apologize for. When you see Sotomayor and Kagan, tell them that Lindsey said, oh, because I voted for them. I would never do to them what you've done to this guy. This is the most unethical sham since I've been in politics.
1: You know, when the change was made and Grassley was no longer the chair of the Senate Judiciary Committee, and then Lindsey Graham was assigned to that role, I was pleasantly surprised. I was glad, because it was during that era of what I call the reawakening of Lindsey Graham. That's all relative, but there are times when there's a greater profile, a certain person on Capitol Hill. Will be more active than others and be more proactive. And I've been asking for, during the first Trump term, who in the GOP or who, you know, out there that's not in the GOP yet, who is going to do the fighting that Trump has been doing? And again, this is back in his first term. Who is willing to go to bat and really fight for what they believe in, fight for what they believe is right, because it seemed like there was so much of this, I don't know, this just malaise, this just, you know, laziness or just lack of enthusiasm coming from the GOP. That with Kavanaugh. And that was when that fire was lit. And remember, the left just went at him, of course, as a result of that. And then, you know, you get into, you go from there to then the what he has done in foreign relations with the president. There are key figures in negotiations. Now, you know, up to this point, up to his passing, he was head of the Finance Committee. And I don't know what the exact discussion was with Ukraine, but it is, you know, believed, obviously, they were going to talk about, you know, how much more money they're going to get, you know, or what the maybe what the sentiment on Capitol Hill was and how to change that sentiment. I don't know. But when he was on Air Force One recently talking about the president or talking with the president, standing beside the president, they were returning from a trip in the Middle East. He commandeered the mic for a minute or two, and he was making, you know, very, very, very strong points.

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5: Monday, July 13th, 2026. I'm Mike Emanuel. South Carolina Republican Senator Lindsey Graham passed away suddenly at the age of 71, leaving much of official Washington in shock. And other national security Republicans saying his loss is devastating.
6: He steered the Senate with the way he conducted himself. And it's going to be a tall order to replace him. Certainly there were places vote, but they won't replace him.
7: And Lisa Brady. Civics isn't taught the way it used to be in the U.S., and now it may be tough to get back on the same page.
8: You are introducing these debates into the classroom and into what used to be kind of an agreed-upon core curriculum. Now it's kind of contentious.
9: And I'm Tebby Troy. I've got the final word on the Fox News Rundown.
5: The political world in shock following the sudden passing of South Carolina Republican Senator Lindsey Graham at the age of 71. President Trump spoke on NBC's Meet the Press about the news and its impact.
10: I got a message about 1 o'clock in the morning from one of the people at his office that he had passed away. I said, I just can't believe it. He was like a member of the family to me. It's very tough, actually.
5: It's also a huge loss for his home state of South Carolina. His colleague and fellow South Carolina Senator Tim Scott offered praise for his longtime friend and lawmaker.
11: There's not a more aggressive, obvious public servant in this nation than Lindsey Graham. He loved America, and frankly, it's because he loved Americans. And he's going to be missed.
5: Graham passed after another overseas trip to Ukraine. On Friday, Graham expressed hope there was potential for peace in Ukraine.
12: I've never been more optimistic than I am today that we have the formula to end this war.
5: Now, friends and colleagues are talking about Graham's legacy following a lifetime of service to the military and in Congress.
6: Just from my perspective in the House, if you wanted to try to engage on the Senate side, he was a really good first contact to make.
5: House Permanent Select Committee on Intelligence Chairman Rick Crawford.
6: He's very open, pragmatic, super nice guy. But the thing that strikes me the most about him, and I think this is where they're going to have a hard time filling this void, is the fact that he wasn't in leadership and yet was so integral in the leadership process. I would liken him as to more of a rudder. He steered the Senate with the way he conducted himself. And it's going to be a tall order to replace him. Certainly there were places vote, but they won't replace him.
5: Graham was always passionate about foreign policy. In fact, he was even in Ukraine on Friday advocating for their defense right before his passing. Americans these days, including some Republicans, have become more isolationist over the years. How do you think his voice and influence will be missed in the debate over foreign policy in the years to come?
6: Well, I think his willingness to say things forthrightly, honestly, candidly, will certainly be missed. He was not necessarily taking into consideration being the most popular in the room, but maybe being the most candid in the room. And so he said some things that might rub people the wrong way or things that people didn't necessarily want to hear. But the reality is that his voice, particularly on the foreign affairs front, was really instrumental in helping shape and guide our foreign policy over the last several years, and probably as much now as it ever was. And so, I mean, it's certainly a serious loss in how we engage on things like Iran and Ukraine. And he was integral to all of those things. So, as I said, you can replace his vote, but you won't replace him.
5: Graham was certainly one of those who was strongly in favor of a tough stance against that regime in Tehran. Now that strikes have been restarted, are you confident we can finish the job? Where are we on this conflict with Iran?
6: I have every confidence that we can complete this. And, the president has, he's made the statements characterizing the IRGC in ways that we've already known. We've known for 47 years what we were dealing with. And I think he has shown a great deal of diplomatic patience with regard to his engagements with the IRGC. And I think his patience has run thin. And, you know, when you have a regime that, you know, begins a funeral on the front end and says, hey, President Trump, please don't disrupt our funeral for the next 7 days, and then goes and engages in strikes while they're in that funeral mode, tells you the type of people you're dealing with. And so the president, I think, has seen that himself and said, okay, this is the option we're going to take. They made that choice. And I think the president's going to act on that. And we have the resources to be able to do it. And it's time that this regime was shut down. The Strait has been leveraged for 47 years geopolitically and economically. And it's time for that to stop. And I think the president agrees.
5: You're the chairman of the House Permanent Select Committee on Intelligence. In your view, what does a successful resolution to this conflict with Iran look like?
6: It looks like the sustained open transit of the Strait of Hormuz, first and foremost, that has to continue unabated. Then they have to dismantle, discontinue, really destroy their ballistic missile capability and everything associated with it, most namely their nuclear aspirations. And I think that's what the president wants to see as well.
5: You recently announced an upcoming open full committee hearing focusing on, quote, states on the front lines of counterintelligence. What prompted you to bring this issue into the forefront in an open forum, and what do you hope comes of it?
6: Well, I think we've been struggling with sort of reposturing as it applies to counterintelligence. We've been so focused for the last 20-odd years on the global war on terror that we have, to a large degree, neglected our counterintelligence effort here at home and what that implies. And so when we're dealing with adversaries like China, like Russia, like Iran, North Korea, and Cuba that are very, very good at exploiting our free and open society to their own benefit, we need to redouble our efforts as it applies to counterintelligence. And a lot of counterintelligence comes down to domain awareness. And in my opinion, I think the domain awareness is better and higher at the state level, because the equities that exist at the state level, for example, obviously the state police, but even the National Guard, I would love to see us integrate the National Guard into our overall counterintelligence posture. And in fact, you're seeing that happen in some states where the states have decided they don't want to wait on the federal government to implement a more robust counterintelligence posture. And so they're taking that on themselves. They're seeing states like Florida, for example. I think New Hampshire has talked about it. I think you'll see that in Texas. Hopefully that we'll see that here in Arkansas. And so I think the best way to do that is lean forward and say, yeah, you know, the National Guard does probably excel in domain awareness, and they can be leveraged to great effect to improve our counterintelligence posture.
5: You've also been sounding the alarm on the artificial intelligence race, warning that giving ground to Beijing puts the U.S. in, quote, bad shape. In your view, how do we effectively outpace China when it comes to AI?
6: Well, we need to recognize, number one, that I think AI is being propagandized negatively here in the United States, and that's for a reason. China wants to take the leadership position there, outposition themselves in front of us, and that's going to be to our own detriment. So I think we have to overcome the negative propaganda associated with AI. And I think we also need to play more of a leadership role in shaping what AI can be, should be, will be, as it applies to our economy, our national security, our business community, and so on, and to our education as well. And really kind of overcome some of the negative fear mongering that we're seeing. It's unusual to see the next generation sort of rebuke new technology. That almost never happens. In fact, I don't know that I've ever seen anything like this, where you're seeing the next generation now sort of in fear of next gen technology. And that just doesn't track with what we've seen throughout history, where we see, you know, the next generation is always leading the way. And this generation seems to be pumping the brakes, saying, no, we don't want AI. And they seem to be afraid of it. Why is that? And I think a large part of that is attributable to Chinese propaganda. And that's by design. What they want to do is, I think, damage the brand, if you will, and make it less attractive here in the United States. And they start with young people. And so we're seeing a lot of pushback, even from my own kids. I have a 21-year-old son, an 18-year-old daughter, and they have reservations about AI. And it's kind of unusual. And I think largely this is driven by Chinese propaganda.
5: My sense is, having a 20 and 18-year-old, is that they're worried about jobs. And sure, when they get out of school, whether AI is going to take away those entry-level jobs that they desperately need. Do you have concerns about that, or does anything about AI keep you up at night?
6: No, I mean, what I have concerns about, obviously, is making sure that we have a thriving economy and what that means for the workforce and the jobs associated with new technology. I don't think AI is necessarily coming for anyone's job. I think what we have to do is sort of rethink what those jobs are and the role that our next generation plays there. And also, let's not forget that we have turned our back, generationally on the trades. And I've spent the last 10 or 15 years, beating that drum about the value of the trades. That is electricians, carpenters, plumbers, HVAC technicians, mechanics, you name it. These are trades that are highly in demand that AI will not replace. They may enhance the skill set, but they won't replace that skill set. And so it's those kinds of things that you look at where an electrician can probably expect to make upwards of $150,000 a year. They're in such demand. And AI will not replace that. AI mm-hmm. can enhance what they do and how they do it, but it won't replace it. And those are the kinds of things that I think we need to focus on is how do we leverage AI to get the best and most out of a new crop of workforce and a new generation.
5: No doubt. Those are good, honest jobs, and they pay well. So that is a good place for young people to look. FISA Section 02 recently lapsed after political gridlock over Bill Pulte serving as acting DNI with Jay Clayton's

0: understand why they're going up, but they're not going to be going up. They're going to be actually going down.
1: The president says the tech companies will build their own power supplies and will end up strengthening local grids. Around 3,000 new data centers are under construction or planned in the U.S. The data centers are expected to account for as much as half of U.S. power demand for the rest of this decade. With Fox on Tech, Connor Hansen, Fox Business.
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3: Heavy snow fell in Washington, D.C. the night before John F. Kennedy's inauguration, but thoughts of canceling the plans were overruled. On January 20th, 1961, he stood in the bitter cold on the steps of the Capitol and before a crowd of 20,000 was sworn in as the 35th President of the United States.
4: The energy, the faith, the devotion which we bring to this endeavor will light our country and all who serve it. 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
1: Good morning. It's Monday, July 13th. This is the Fox News Rundown. The U.S. and Iran are nearing the halfway mark of their 60-day interim memorandum of understanding. But instead of diplomacy, they're trading firepower. Fresh U.S. strikes hitting Sunday after Saturday's barrage on 140 military targets, including missile and drone sites, naval assets, ammunition depots, communication networks, and coastal surveillance locations. The Senate returns today under a dark cloud after the sudden death of Senator Lindsey Graham at the age of 71 Saturday. Talk is now of a possible successor. South Carolina Representative Nancy Mace telling Fox she's not ruling out the possibility of replacing the senator.
2: If the people of South Carolina would like me to serve in that capacity, I'll certainly take a look at it. But right now, I just want to focus on him and his legacy, what he did for the state.
1: Inflation takes center stage in this week's economic data, especially after oil soared to a three-week high amid renewed U.S.-Iran fighting. In New Zealand, actor Sam Neill has died. Neill, known for his roles in Jurassic Park and The Piano, died Monday at the age of 78. His family says his death was sudden and unexpected. I'm Sue Guzman on the Fox News Rundown.
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6: This is meteorologist Brad Barton from the WBAP On-Time Experts 24-7 Weather Center. Southeastern Denton County and northwestern Dallas counties are in a flash flood warning until 9 this morning. That's where the heaviest storms are concentrated right now. They're drifting off to the east, but drifting very, very slowly. Some of these are actually even covering the same ground they did just a few minutes before. So we're seeing some 2 to 3 inch per hour rainfall rates. And let me stop this radar. I'll give you a quick look as to where exactly things are going at the moment. Okay? Flash flood warning again for southeastern Denton, northwestern Dallas County. That would include Louisville, Carrollton mainly, and also Coppell, parts of Valley Ranch, that sort of thing. We have a heavier thunderstorm cluster down toward North Richland Hills and on into downtown Fort Worth. It's drifting to the east. We have light to moderate rain across most of Collin County right now. But again, with the eastward movement of these storms, these 2 or 3 big clusters will drop a lot of rain from really the corner of Dallas, Tarrant, and Denton counties, drifting off to the east over the next several hours. Flash flood warning is up until 9. Right now, the worst of the rain is still in those areas. Would be northeastern Tarrant County, southeastern Dallas County, southeastern Denton County, and northwestern Dallas counties, and that's up until 9. We'll keep you advised. Live from the WBAP On-Time Experts 24-7 Weather Center, meteorologist Brad Barton.
7: Tranquility Base here. The Eagle has landed. I'm going to step off the land now. It's one small step for man, one giant leap for mankind.
8: This is the largest group of people ever assembled in one place.
9: 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What we have in mind is breakfast in bed for 400,000.
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11: I'm Ashley Dvorkin with a Fox Celebrity Profile with Andy Serkis and Iman Vellani of the animated adaptation of Animal Farm. Serkis directs, produces, and voice stars in the retelling of George Orwell's 1945 dystopian novella, along with a star-studded cast, which also includes Seth Rogen, Gaten Matarazzo, Glenn Close, and Woody Harrelson. Vellani plays 2 piglet characters in the film, and it's her first time doing voice acting.
12: Incredible. I mean, you should have heard that in the booth. It was amazing to witness what Iman was doing, playing about
5: bouncing off between those two characters. And he was doing all of the voices.
12: Every single animal. Yeah. It was distinguishable, different voices. Like, it was so cool. I was watching the master work, you know?
13: Well, yes, because Andy's such a visual storyteller. And so when you're doing, like, the next project, what's important to you?
5: As a desire to still have a collective experience, I still think we want to be immersed in a project and not necessarily just have stories told to us as 2D.
11: Ashley Dvorkin, Fox News.
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14: When Richard Nixon resigned the presidency on August 9th, 1974, Vice President Gerald Ford took the oath of office administered by Chief Justice Warren Burger in the East Room of the White House.
15: Our great republic is a government of laws and not of men. Here, the people rule, but there is a higher power. By whatever name, we honor him, who ordains not only righteousness but love, not only justice but mercy. As we bind up the internal wounds of Watergate, more painful and more poisonous than those of foreign wars, let us restore the golden rule to our political process, and let brotherly love purge our hearts of suspicion and of hate.
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5: 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Medicaid recipients will have new work requirements under a bill passed by Congress last year, with Nebraska recently becoming the first state to put new rules in place. The rules will apply to those enrolled in Medicare under an expansion that allows more low and middle income earners to qualify for it. In Nebraska, that's about 70,000 people out of a total of nearly 350,000 Medicaid recipients in the state. Under the new requirements, enrollees ages 19 to 64 have to show they're working or performing community service for at least 80 hours a month, or that they're in school or an apprenticeship at least part-time. There are exemptions, including for people with certain medical issues, pregnant women, and caregivers of disabled people. And Nebraska will review eligibility every 6 months. 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I'm Lisa Brady, Fox News.
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7: Joe DiMaggio was named the greatest living player in a 1969 poll of sports writers. He took the great American pastime of baseball to new heights during his career and defined the term sports hero in the 40s and 50s. Jolton Joe was known for the power of his batting. After World War II, he became a national hero, and even people who didn't like the New York Yankees liked Joe. He announced his retirement in 1952.
8: I said last spring, I thought this could be my last year. I wish it could have had a better year. But even if I had hit 350, this would have been my last year for me anyway. You all know I've had my share of injuries and setbacks during my career. In recent years, these have been too frequent to laugh for. When baseball is no longer fun, it's no longer a game. And so, I've played my last game of ball.
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9: News. I'm Sue Guzman. Initial reports from the medical examiner's office in D.C. say Senator Lindsey Graham likely died from a ruptured aorta.
10: The condition is due to a clogging or hardening of the arteries. Senator Graham's office released the statement from the medical examiner, which also said a full death certificate will not be released until all testing is complete.
9: Fox's Gernal Scott, the senator, had just returned from a diplomatic trip to Ukraine. Tensions still high in the Middle East. Military strikes grew this weekend between the U.S. and Iran over the Strait of Hormuz. State Department spokesman Tommy Pigott telling Fox, our Gulf allies stand with us.
11: We saw our Gulf allies and partners rejecting the idea that any country can charge tolls or fees for transit through an international waterway like the Strait of Hormuz.
9: U.S. says the latest round of strikes have ended. 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
1: Jannik Sinner makes it back-to-back Wimbledon championships as a top-ranked men's tennis player in the world beats second-seeded Alexander Zverev 3-1 for his fifth career Grand Slam title. The MLB All-Star Game is Tuesday on Fox TV at 8 p.m. Eastern. Christopher Sanchez from the host Philadelphia Phillies named the starting pitcher for the National League, while Dylan Cease of the Toronto Blue Jays will get the ball for the American League. The last Phillies pitcher to start an All-Star Game was Roy Halladay back in 2011, while the last Blue Jays pitcher to start an All-Star game was also Roy Halladay in 2009. That's sports in the Fox News Rundown. Greg Thompson, Fox News.
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3: Don't even get me talking about chartered planes, better accommodation. She changed the entire thing. She is the most important team sport woman's athlete ever, and it ain't close. She may be among, and probably is among, the top five most influential female athletes ever. See, this is what I've said about college coaching. The Bob Knights of the world that didn't give a rat's ass and told you the truth are gone. The Dean Smiths of the world that stood up to racial segregation back in the day, despite the fact that he was recruiting a hell of a lot of white dudes, they had balls. Nolan Richardson had balls. John Chaney had balls. The current level, the current group of coaches have no balls. And Gino Auriemma, being, I guess, the face of women coaches, have no balls. For OutKicks, don't at me. I'm Dan Dockich, and this is Fox News Rundown.
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7: There's a new trend in American politics. Candidates affiliated with the Democratic Socialists of America, some of whom who have expressed affinity for communism, are winning Democratic congressional primaries. In the wake of these victories, President Trump has started another new trend. He's used a variant of the C word, communism, 81 times in recent weeks. The Daily Beast dismissed the use of communist bashing as, quote, a tactic frequently used by former Republican presidents Richard Nixon and Ronald Reagan during the Cold War. Both of those presidents were indeed well-known critics of communism. But anti-communism was a multi-decade bipartisan presidential staple. Nixon was, of course, one of the best-known anti-communist presidents. In his 1950 Senate race against progressive California Representative Helen Gehagan Douglas, Nixon called her the Pink Lady and accused her of being pink down to her underwear. But Cold War Democrats bashed communists as well. John F. Kennedy tried to run to Nixon's right on communism in 1960, and his president sought to get rid of the communist Castros in Cuba. Kennedy once asked spy novelist Ian Fleming, creator of James Bond, how he'd handle the Castros. Fleming's response was ridicule, chiefly, a suggestion too soft for Kennedy, who tried and failed with harder-edged methods. Lyndon Johnson not only hated communism, but would also call domestic critics communists. In one instance, Johnson, unhappy with a CBS story on the Vietnam War by Canadian journalist Morley Safer, raged to CBS head Frank Stanton, how could CBS employ a communist like Safer? Reagan was one of the most committed anti-communists. His aide Ken Edelman recalled that communism was the only thing that Reagan actually hated. In the 1960s, Reagan consultant Stu Spencer observed that Reagan was obsessed with one thing, the communist threat. This obsession became a mantra on the campaign trail in 1980, helping keep Reagan on message and defeat the incumbent Jimmy Carter. In attacking communism, Reagan liked to use ridicule, just as Ian Fleming suggested. He told one of his best anti-communist jokes in 1987. How do you tell a communist? Well, it's someone who reads Marx and Lenin. And how do you tell an anti-communist? It's someone who understands Marx and Lenin. Reagan's approach helped end the Cold War, which made communist bashing both less frequent and less resonant for subsequent presidents. When Trump grew up, communist was just about the worst thing that you could call someone. Today, Trump deploys the C word in a different world. The Cold War ended 35 years ago. American children no longer learn about the very real dangers of communism. Hollywood movies no longer show a steady supply of KGB bad guys. In this environment, communism isn't the epithet it once was. A new poll shows that 38% of Gen Z has a favorable view of communism, with only 36% disapproving. Trump's communism is not unprecedented, but his efforts will be less effective in a post-Cold War world where young elites are increasingly fond of communism. It'll take a lot of education by anti-communist Americans to teach younger generations that communism remains a dangerous ideology, one contrary to American principles of liberty. This is Tevi Troy for the Fox News Rundown.
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13: A better life with Dr. Sanjay Gupta.
14: When we talk about how much exercise someone should get, current guidelines call for about 150 minutes of moderate intensity exercise or 75 minutes of vigorous intensity exercise every week. New study out of the UK makes a strong case for vigorous exercise if and when you can do it. Now, researchers determined that even little bursts of vigorous exercise can significantly reduce someone's risk of 8 different diseases: dementia, type 2 diabetes, fatty liver disease, chronic respiratory disease, chronic kidney disease, immune-mediated inflammatory diseases, major cardiovascular events, and atrial fibrillation. We're not talking about complicated training programs here. Just work with what you can into your everyday life. If you are breathless and unable to speak in complete sentences, then you've hit the mark. I'm Dr. Sanjay Gupta, helping you live a better life.
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15: 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WPAP's first traffic and weather.
16: On the ones.
18: We've got some heavy rainfall in the mid-cities and a couple of accidents along 183. The eastbound side at Norwood's on the left side, and they're hooking up the wrecker right now. You've got about a 2 or 3 minute backup. And then on the westbound side, it's a couple right lanes that are blocked right around Brown Trail, and that's backing up through Bedford Road. So that's about a 5 minute backup, I'd say. There's also some road work on 175 eastbound at Prairie Creek. Only one lane gets by. It's just slow through the construction zone. Our next update within 10 minutes with WBAP's first traffic on the ones. I'm Julie DeHardy.
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20: Good morning from the WBAP on-time expert 24-7 Weather Center. For another hour, we're under a flash flood warning in southeastern Denton and northwestern Dallas counties. And that's still kind of where a lot of this rainfall is. Some of these storms are producing 2 to 3 inch per hour rainfall rates, and they have been over some of these areas for at least an hour, if not longer. So plan on some high water locations on the sides of the freeways, low streets, drainage areas, and so forth in southeastern Dallas County and also northwestern Dallas County and southeastern Denton County. I'll finally get that right. And the rain will probably be with us through at least midday. We'll get a break in the showers and storms. It'll be kind of humid with a high of 89 this afternoon. The rain will come to an end overnight for a while, 76 for the low tonight. And tomorrow, mostly cloudy, warm and humid, with some more widely scattered showers and storms tomorrow. And again, on Wednesday, highs getting back up toward 90 or 91. The real hot and dry weather is going to hold off until later in the week. Right now we have 73 degrees in Fort Worth and still 78 in Dallas. I'm meteorologist Brad Barton.
21: 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The United States resumed strikes in Iran in retaliation for the targeting of ships in the Strait of Hormuz, Fox's Marianne Rafferty reporting.
22: Officials say they're meant to continue degrading Tehran's ability to attack civilian ships in the vital Strait of Hormuz. This coming just hours after the U.S. unleashed a third major air assault on Iran. About 140 military targets were reportedly hit, including missile and drone sites, naval assets, and surveillance equipment. The strikes were in response to another attack on a commercial vessel in the strait. Tehran later retaliated by targeting U.S. military facilities in Jordan and several Gulf states. This new wave of violence following a week of escalating strikes between the two countries. Meantime, mediators are racing to revive peace talks.
21: Iran's foreign minister met with Omani officials on Saturday. Iranian media says the strait is closed, but American officials say otherwise. A judge could make a major decision this week in the wrongful death lawsuits against Camp Mystic. WFAA's Teresa Woodard has the story.
23: In a hearing on Wednesday, the judge could decide whether those lawsuits will play out in public or behind closed doors. 27 Camp Mystic campers and counselors, along with the camp's director, died July 4th, 2025. Many families sued. The camp filed for bankruptcy, and an investigation by the state found the camp did not have a written emergency plan in place.
21: Tributes have poured in for South Carolina Republican Senator Lindsey Graham, who died Saturday at the age of 71. Here's Fox's Grinnell Scott.
24: President Trump on NBC's Meet the Press said he will remember Senator Graham fondly.
25: He was somebody that loved our country, and he fought very hard for the country.
24: Praise came from across the aisle. Republican Senator Mike Lee said he'd miss Graham's infectious laugh. Democratic Senator Amy Klobuchar said in a statement on Facebook that Graham brought joy to his job. From around the world, Ukraine President Volodymyr Zelensky called Graham a determined leader, while Israel's President Isaac Herzog referred to Graham as
26: a true friend of Israel and a dear friend of mine
24: in a post on social media. Grinnell Scott, Fox News.
21: 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Gold prices extended losses this morning as continued fighting in the Middle East caused oil prices to rise and inflationary fears to strengthen. Spot gold fell 1.6% to $4,058 an ounce. Gold futures down 1.2% to $4,065. 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
21: Dallas Cowboys guard Tyler Smith was voted best interior lineman in the NFL by league executives, coaches, and scouts. Smith, who was drafted in 2022, was voted among the best offensive linemen in the league, according to ESPN's annual poll of executives, players, and coaches heading into the 2026 season. By the way, the boys report to training camp in Oxnard at the end of the month. That first practice, July 29th. Texas Rangers couldn't finish it up yesterday. They lost to the Houston Astros 6-5 to wrap up a three-game set. Mackenzie Gore started on the mound for the Rangers, giving up one run on two hits, striking out four through four innings of work. Late charge in the ninth inning fell short, and Texas will sit at 49-47 going into the All-Star break this week. That All-Star game tomorrow at 7 p.m. That one taking place at Citizens Bank Park in Philly. The home run derbies tonight. Elite pitcher Jake Blass, the only Ranger to make the AL squad. And then there were four. The FIFA World Cup semifinals are set. France will take on Spain tomorrow at 2 p.m. at Dallas Stadium in Arlington. England taking on Argentina Wednesday at 2 p.m. in Atlanta. There will be a third-place game on Saturday in Miami. They get like a yellow ribbon or something. They get that one or a small trophy. And then the final match of the World Cup will take place Sunday, July the 19th at 2 p.m. in East Rutherford. It's been a lot of fun, but all comes to an end this week.
0: I know. No, come on. I'm not ready for it.
21: We're not either.
0: No.
21: We've got one more week to soak it all in. That's a look at sports. I'm Monty Cook.
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2: 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Dependable traffic with Julie D. Hardy. And DFW's most accurate forecast. From Chief Meteorologist Brad Barton on the Ones.
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3: Well, good morning. It's 5:07. Thank you so much for joining us. A new week is here. It's a Monday morning edition of the Morning News on WBAP. And we have to start first with Brad because we do have some rain in the area and some flash flood warnings out there.
20: Yeah, it came up around 3 o'clock this morning. This was southeastern Denton County and northwestern Dallas County went under a flash flood warning. It's a little bit after 3 this morning, and we see a third area of rainfall that I'm a little concerned about, kind of near the northeast and north loop in northeastern Tarrant County. That storm is also traveling to the northeast. Some of these storms have been kind of meandering in just about any direction, but there's a general movement toward the east and toward the northeast with these storms. Probably picked up 2 to 3 inch per hour rainfall rates from Louisville all the way down as far south as Euless and over as far west as North Richland Hills. And all that activity is going to continue to be in that kind of core area where the four major counties come together, Denton, Collin, Tarrant, and Dallas counties for the next few hours.
3: That's a nice break, I suppose, a nice break from the heat. It's been cooler the last couple of days.
20: Yes. And the breezes have been pretty nice, too.
3: Yeah.
20: But this upper-level instability has been enhanced by Gulf moisture of the surface that has been coming in here pretty much all weekend long. So we have the moisture, and we have the upper-level support and instability. So here come the rains.
3: Okay. All right. And we have the World Cup wrapping things up this week tomorrow at AT&T. It's going to be France versus Spain.
4: Right.
3: To determine which country is the best in the world.
4: Mm-hmm. Is it France?
0: Yeah.
4: Or is it España?
0: You guys got a bet on it?
4: Yeah. I think Spain's going to win it all.
0: Do you really?
4: I do. I think it'll be Spain and Argentina in the finals, and I think Spain's going to eke out a win.
0: Wow.
3: Look at that.
0: He knows what he's talking about.
3: He does. You sound like you know what you're talking about. Yeah. That's good enough. He sounds like presidential timber to me.
0: He does, doesn't he?
4: Hey, before we go on, are any of those four teams still in it?
3: I don't even know. No. You know, everybody has been telling me I should have gotten more into the World Cup while it was here.
4: Yeah.
3: I didn't, and I have failed in that task. I watched 5 minutes of a game and had the same reaction I always have.
0: Yeah.
4: You know,
3: what's on HBO?
0: Yeah.
4: It's not something that I'll continue to watch after the World Cup, but for some reason, when the fans are all into it, and there were some good games.
3: It's a good people watching thing.
4: It really is.
3: Yeah.
4: Was it England and Norway on
0: this weekend?
4: That was a good game. I actually enjoyed it.
3: Watching the enthusiasm that people show for this extraordinarily dull sport, it's kind of a moment of zen in some respect. You know,
4: you just kind of stand back
3: and say, this is just so cool. Good for you.
4: But they really do get into it.
3: They do.
4: I mean, it may not be as big in the United States, but boy, it's big over in Europe, isn't it? And South America. And yeah.
0: And have you noticed that there's no, at least I haven't seen any, is any crowd fighting and hitting and beating each other like we have here?
4: You haven't seen them fighting? And
3: yeah, I feel very disappointed we haven't had hooligan incidents.
0: Now, I know. Yeah.
4: I will say this. That's been at the matches, but
0: okay, it has been
4: right down the road from us, and I've seen this at a couple of bars around here, but there's a Bombshells that just opened up on Lake Ray Hubbard. And they
0: Excuse me? What is it?
4: Bombshells.
0: Well, okay.
4: And they had a massive fight a couple of weeks
3: ago. Did they? Oh, good for them.
4: A couple of World Cup.
0: Is that right?
4: Fans got into it. And
3: but just see, just a couple of guys. Big deal. That could happen at any bar at any time.
4: That's what started it.
3: Oh, it got bigger.
4: Yeah, it ended in a full-on Donnybrook, if you will.
0: Is that right?
3: Really?
4: Full-blown Tilly.
0: Well, that's fun.
4: It was more than just a ruckus.
3: Well, when things get to the Tilly level, then you know you got some problems. Carla is out today. Monty is here. That's Hal. I'm Ernie. And we're going to check on five things you need to know coming up here in a moment, including a grandfather who decided to take his chances with a big bison in Yellowstone. People Oof. Just never learn. 5:11 traffic and weather on the ones. Here's Julie DeHarty.
18: We've got some rain, and now the wrecks are popping up. We have them both directions on 183. They were hooking up the wrecker on the eastbound side in the left lane at Norwood, and traffic was backed up about 5 minutes. And then the westbound side, a couple of right lanes are blocked there at Brown Trail, so that's going to hold you up for about 5 minutes. Northbound 360 between Trinity and 183, there's a wreck on the right side, so you're tapping the brakes for a couple minutes through there. Do watch for an accident if you're trying to travel on I-35E. This is going to be right around Manana. A couple of lanes are blocked. Traffic's already backing up through Northwest Highway for a good 2 to 3 minute delay through there. 75 northbound at Beltline. Now we have an accident in the two right lanes. Traffic slow as you pass by for about 2 or 3 minutes. Our next update within 10 minutes with WPAP's first traffic on the ones. I'm Julie DeHarty.
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20: From the WBAP On-Time Experts 24-7 Weather Center, Denton County and Dallas counties are under a flash flood warning until 6 o'clock for about another 45 minutes. Right now, the heaviest rainfall is actually from Tarrant County up toward Trophy Club, spreading to the northeast right now. And then we see still some heavy rain that initiated the original flash flood warning is now down towards South Irving and Grand Prairie. Additional storms are underway, though, back toward Lake Worth, back toward Aledo. So as those storms are drifting generally to the east, the heavy rain that we see on the Parker-Tarrant County border, that's also going to be just sweeping across the area very slowly this morning with some 2 to 3 inch rainfall rates. Again, we'll be out of the woods probably by midday, but there will be certainly some flooded spots on area highways this morning. Especially keep that in mind while it's still dark and you can't see much out there. Right now, we're going to say mostly cloudy, breezy, and warm, scattered showers and storms wrapping up this morning, at least for a while. We'll have a high of only 89 this afternoon, rain ending, clearing overnight with a low of 76. Tomorrow, mostly cloudy, warm, and humid. Some widely scattered showers and storms, not as many as today, though. The high tomorrow, 91. Heat stress index is going to be up toward 107 tomorrow afternoon. Wednesday, partly cloudy, warm, and humid. Some more scattered showers and storms, hit and miss. 90 for the high. Then we'll start easing off the rain and easing on the heat once again. 92 Thursday, 96 on Friday. Right now, we have 73 degrees in Fort Worth and 78 degrees with rain in Dallas County. I'm meteorologist Brad Wharton.
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24: A better life with Dr. Sanjay Gupta.
25: When we talk about how much exercise someone should get, current guidelines call for about 150 minutes of moderate intensity exercise or 75 minutes of vigorous intensity exercise every week. New study out of the UK makes a strong case for vigorous exercise if and when you can do it. Now, researchers determined that even little bursts of vigorous exercise can significantly reduce someone's risk of 8 different diseases: dementia, type 2 diabetes, fatty liver disease, chronic respiratory disease, chronic kidney disease, immune-mediated inflammatory diseases, major cardiovascular events, and atrial fibrillation. We're not talking about complicated training programs here. Just work with what you can into your everyday life. If you are breathless and unable to speak in complete sentences, then you've hit the mark. I'm Dr. Sanjay Gupta.

0: time for five things you need to know.
1: South Carolina Senator Lindsey Graham has died after what his office called a brief and sudden illness. Graham served in the Senate for more than two decades and was one of the Republican Party's most influential voices on national security and foreign policy.
0: The Trump administration subpoenaing the New York Times reporters as part of an investigation involving reporting on Air Force One operations, the administration looking into possible national security classified information violations.
1: FIFA World Cup returning to Arlington one final time tomorrow as France takes on Spain in the tournament's first semifinal at AT&T Stadium. Winner advances to next Sunday's championship match in New Jersey, capping a World Cup run that saw North Texas host a tournament-high nine matches.
0: A grandfather sent flying 8 feet into the air after an agitated bison standing well over 6 feet tall charged him during an evening walk through Yellowstone. It ran through the trees toward the man, violently tossing him upside down in the air before he crashed to the ground. His injuries, he broke a lot of bones, but he insists he did nothing to cause the encounter.
1: That's not what I hear.
2: Wow.
1: Widespread, you've seen the video, haven't you?
2: Yes, I have. Yep.
1: A widespread heat wave building across the U.S. with triple-digit highs expected in the Southwest and Great Plains before spreading eastward. The dome of high pressure expected to trap the oppressive temperatures for a week or more.
0: That bison flipped him up in the air like he was nothing.
2: Nothing.
1: Yeah.
2: Nothing.
1: Tossed him like a cheese omelet.
2: And there's a grandpa, and I watched this video, and him and his wife, I guess, were walking.
0: Yeah.
2: But they didn't come up on the buffalo. The buffalo went to them. He must have come upon a...
0: He was acting very aggressively.
2: Yes.
0: Everybody was saying.
2: Yeah.
0: He just had enough. He's just putting his time at work, and his boss is a jerk, and he's taking out the next guy he sees.
2: A buffalo. Maybe he was not looking for his wings.
1: That's possible,
0: he could have been.
1: Yeah.
2: Those buffalo wings. I tell you what.
0: And that's five things you need to know and one you didn't. 521 Traffic and Weather. Here's Julie Daugherty.
3: We've got wrecks popping up all over the place. Looks like we have a new one on 183 eastbound at the 121 split. Already seeing a couple-minute delay there. You're only getting through single file up the middle on 360 at Trinity. That's going to be the northbound side. You already backed up a good 10 minutes through there. I-35E northbound right around Manana. Only one lane's getting by, and traffic's backed up a good 10 minutes. There's a couple of right lanes blocked on 635 with a wreck westbound at 75, so that's a couple-minute delay. And there's also an accident reported on 635 westbound at Forest. That'll hold you up for a couple of minutes. And it looks like we have a problem on the eastbound side of 635. That's going to be between, like, Preston as you're trying to get over toward Hillcrest. So that's going to hold you up for 2 or 3 minutes. Bush Turnpike southbound at Gateway Drive. I reckon a couple of left lanes. Everybody's moving by slowly to the right. And then 20 westbound at Wilson Road. The right lane's blocked, so just a brief delay. And now just getting a report of a problem in the Red Oak area on 35E northbound at Ovilla Road. You're down to one lane. Only the left lane gets by, and that's going to be about a five-minute holdup. Our next update within 10 minutes with WBAP's First Traffic on the Ones. I'm Julie Hardy.
4: From the WBAP On-Time Experts 24-7 Weather Center, we have a long area of rain and thunderstorms underway. You kind of track it. The line really starts from around Louisville, then trails back to the southwest past Trophy Club, down into Keller, past South Lake, down along Northwest Loop 820, down to Lake Worth, Westland, Benbrook, all the way down to southwestern Tarrant County. And some storms also between Willow Park and the Parker-Tarrant County line. One more area of storms over pretty much Oak Cliff, drifting to the southeast. And all this stuff will probably wear out a little bit later this morning, but where these storms quit, additional outflow boundary storms could pick up again this afternoon. Mainly daytime showers and thunderstorms today, tomorrow, and Wednesday. Highs are going to be in the 80s to lower 90s. Scattered showers, thunderstorms anytime. Light southeasterly winds. The rain should be tapering off Wednesday, and then we'll start warming up Thursday and Friday. Right now, we have 73 degrees in Fort Worth with about 2 miles visibility in rain, and we have 78 degrees in Dallas. I'm meteorologist Brad Barton.
0: Fox News Radio's Jessica Rosenthal joining us on the Clarity Windows and Doors Newsline. Jessica, Lindsey Graham, a sudden death over the weekend, surprised at 71 years old.
5: Yes, he apparently passed, according to the medical examiner from the District of Columbia, who released preliminary findings Sunday, finding Graham suffered an aortic dissection due to arteriosclerotic cardiovascular disease. He had just landed back in Washington, D.C. after a trip to Ukraine, where he'd been meeting with officials, including President Zelensky. He visited a drone factory and held a press conference from Ukraine, saying that he was confident that he and a group of bipartisan senators had convinced the White House to get on board with a new sanctions package against Russia. He said, in his mind, he thought this was the best chance.

0: to get Vladimir Putin to the peace table. So these were among his final actions before passing very suddenly Saturday evening.
1: So what does this mean for the future of the Senate and what happens next?
0: So what happens next is Governor McMaster in South Carolina will appoint a replacement, basically a senator to fill out the role until January. Now, of course, Senator Graham's seat was up this year, and there was a primary. He won his primary pretty easily, but there will now be a new primary to see who will face the Democratic candidate in the fall. Several people have already expressed an interest in this, in running to be the GOP, you know, nominee for the Senate seat, including Congresswoman Nancy Mace, Congressman Ralph Norman, and Lieutenant Governor Pamela Yvette. She just recently lost the governor, their primary to be governor. So quite a few names already sort of coming out and indicating they have interest, while at the same time issuing statements that it's still very new, very fresh, and they want to honor Senator Graham and his family.
2: Yeah, nobody wants to look like a vulture at this point. I do need to ask the question, though. I see these Congress people wanting to run for office. Does that mean they'll resign their congressional seat? Because it's not like the Republicans have this massive majority in the House.
0: Exactly. I mean, that is that our own Chad program has been talking about that, that especially if when it comes to McMaster appointing somebody to fulfill the role through January, the discussion is, do you really want to take somebody out and put them in that position? So that might be part of the discussion. But if somebody is expressing, you know, strong interest in actually running, while they don't necessarily resign that House seat right now, and in as they run for that office, the caretaker position, who's ever placed there to replace Lindsey Graham in the interim, that is a huge, huge concern and focus, because the Republicans only have so much time left to get anything they want done before midterms, and everybody's talking about how there might be a change in the House. So you're right. I think that is part of the consideration here.
2: 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Jessica, thank you. We appreciate your early
0: thank
2: call.
0: You.
2: Coming up at 5:37, we're going to play What Year Was It? 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
7: As someone who's been married nearly 25 years, I'll tell you, there's a lot of great things about having a spouse. And according to a new study out of the University of Miami Health System, marriage might even be linked to a lower risk of cancer. Why? Well, the researchers said people who are married are less likely to engage in risky behavior. They're more likely to get a nudge to go to regular preventive medicine appointments and screenings. And they have a partner to share the load of family obligations, household chores, and finances. No one is saying you should get married in the pursuit of better health. But if you are single, how can you build a strong support system to maybe get some of these same benefits? Do your own research, find out what's important, and then hold members of your squad accountable and let them hold you accountable as well. That can provide a lot of support. I'm Dr. Sanjay Gupta, helping you live a better life.
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3: U.S. says the Strait of Hormuz must remain open and free. 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
2: On the ones.
4: Lots of rain and lots of wrecks. If you're traveling on the eastbound side of 183, we have an accident right at the 121 split. That's already about a 10-minute backup. And you're getting by to the left now on 360 at Trinity. That backup is about 15 to 20 minutes. New wreck just coming in on the northbound side of 35W right around Garden Acres. So if you're coming from Burleson, that's going to cause about a 10-minute delay for you. If you're traveling north on 35 right around Manana, a couple lanes are blocked. You're backed up about 15 minutes worth. There is a wreck on the eastbound side of 635 at Preston. We've got lanes to the left and the right blocked on this one, so already a 5 to 10 minute backup. Then 635 westbound at 75, as well as at Forest. We have two separate accidents. You're kind of zigzagging through this mess, and you're going to need an extra 10, 15 minutes to get through there. Bush Turnpike, southbound after Gateway Drive. We do have a couple left lanes blocked. Just a couple minute backup for you. And 35E northbound at Ovilla Road. Only one lane gets by. That's going to be about 10 minutes, and the right lane's blocked on 20 westbound at Wilson Road, and that's going to hold you up for an extra 5. Our next update within 10 minutes with WVAP's first traffic on the one. I'm Julie DeHart.
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7: From the WBAP On-Time Experts 24-7 Weather Center, we're going to be dealing with a flash flood warning through at least 6 o'clock this morning. Mostly cloudy, breezy, and warm. Scattered showers and storms anytime, high near 89. There's a lot more rain now moving into Tarrant County around the Benbrook Westland area from Willow Park and Toledo. And that's all moving to the northeast. That's going to just completely broadside Tarrant County with some 2 to 3 inch per hour heavy, heavy rainfall. We still have some heavy storms underway just to the southwest of Louisville. They'll be crossing I-35E before long. And one pretty good storm just about right on top of downtown Dallas. Look for a high of 89 this afternoon, low near 76 tonight. We could see more scattered showers and storms tomorrow with a high of 91, and Wednesday with a high near 90. After that, the rainfall kind that dries up will get a little bit warmer. Low 90s on Thursday. We could be mid to upper 90s this weekend. Right now, we have 73 degrees in Fort Worth, 78 in Dallas. I'm meteorologist Brad Barton.
3: Secretary of State Marco Rubio wrapped up a trip to the Middle East to thank Gulf allies and promised to keep their interest in mind as he thanked them for assisting the United States in the war with Iran. State Department spokesperson Tommy Pigott tells Fox's The Big Weekend Show those nations agree with the U.S. that the Strait of Hormuz must remain open and toll-free.
8: They've stood by us during this. The fact, the support that we've seen from them, the leadership and the courage and the resilience that they've shown.
3: The U.S. resumed military action last week in retaliation for Iranian attacks on ships passing through the strait. Tehran following up with strikes on American bases in the region. President Trump says he's agreed to continue talks. A second wrongful death lawsuit has been filed against Atmos Energy following the apartment explosion in Oak Cliff in May.
9: The filing says gas lines were improperly marked before contractors drilled into the area, leading to the deadly explosion. State law says Atmos Energy is responsible for marking those lines. Attorneys representing the family of Marisol Perez and her infant son Eric, who died in the blast, argue that gross negligence directly caused their deaths. Cameron Fairchild, WBAP News.
3: Ukraine is changing its political strategy with their prime minister stepping down from their position. Fox's Marianne Rafferty with details.
10: Ukraine's prime minister is resigning as President Volodymyr Zelensky launches another major government reshuffle. He says the country is changing its political strategy. The now former prime minister will take on a new role focused on key international partnerships. The shakeup marking the fourth major overhaul of Ukraine's government since Russia's full-scale invasion began 4 years ago.
3: Ukrainian Prime Minister shared that they're proud to have had the honor of leading the government during one of the most difficult periods in Ukraine's modern history. Your money news brought to you by NetWorthRadio.com. Oil prices jumped this morning as the U.S. resumed strikes on Iran over the weekend. Brent crude rose 4.2% to $79.18 a barrel. West Texas Intermediate up 1.4% to $72.75. 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
3: Dallas Cowboys guard Tyler Smith voted best interior lineman in the NFL by league executives, coaches, and scouts. Smith, who was drafted in 2022, was voted among the best offensive linemen in the league according to ESPN's annual poll of executives, players, and coaches heading into the 2026 season. By the way, the boys will report to training camp in Oxnard at the end of the month. That first practice is July the 29th. All right, everybody, stop emailing me. I was wrong, and I apologize. The Texas Rangers actually did win their game last night. They pulled it out in the ninth inning, beating the Houston Astros 6-5 to wrap up that three-game set. Mackenzie Gore started on the mound for the Rangers, giving up one run on two hits and striking out four through four innings of work. It looks like Brandon Nimmo was the one that had the walk-off single that won the game. Texas sitting at 49-47 going into the All-Star break this week. By the way, that All-Star game is tomorrow night, 7 p.m., Citizens Bank Park in Philly. The Home Run Derby is tonight. Relief pitcher Jacob Latz is the only Ranger to make the AL squad. And then there were four. The FIFA World Cup semifinals are set. France and Spain will face off tomorrow at 2 p.m. at Dallas Stadium in Arlington. Then we can turn it back to AT&T Stadium after that. England taking on Argentina Wednesday at 2 p.m. in Atlanta. There's going to be a third-place consolation game on Saturday in Miami because everyone needs a ribbon. And then the final match of the World Cup taking place Sunday, July 19th. That'll be at 2 p.m. in East Rutherford. The only downside to that is it'll be in New Jersey. It's been a lot of fun, but it all comes to an end this week. That's a look at sports. I'm Monty Cook.
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2: 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And DFW's most accurate forecast from Chief Meteorologist Brad Barton on the ones.
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0: Well, among our top stories, despite trading some of their heaviest missile fire yet, the U.S. and Iran reportedly back talking behind the scenes at Tehran's request. Iran refusing to back down from the strategic waterway, the Strait of Hormuz.
3: Yeah, they said we won't back down. No, we won't back
0: and
3: down.
0: Well, it was a musical message.
11: Exactly. Yeah, exactly. And I were talking about this. You know, if you want to believe, why would you believe Iran wants to talk?
3: I don't.
11: That's called stalling for time.
3: I told you this 3 months ago.
11: Exactly.
3: They're not.
0: It's a waste of time.
3: Whatever deal you want to make, you can make with them. They're not going to keep it. They're not going to keep it.
11: They're going to stall for time to regroup and get more drones.
3: Go on Amazon, buy some more drones.
11: So, let me go to Amazon. That's a good idea.
3: We're out of war drones. Someone go to Amazon.
0: Yeah.
3: Oh, Prime Days is already over.
0: Yeah, oh, right. God. Hey, look at this new drone. It's called the Leveler.
3: Order 60.
0: Yeah. All right, so there you go. That's the latest. Let's go ahead and play What Year Was It? Brought to you by Advanced Hair Restoration.
3: Hey, you want to go see Billy Idol? Who doesn't? 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It's a nice day for a white wedding. 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
12: We continue to hope that
13: It was July.
12: If he has any way of knowing what's going on, that he would turn himself in.
13: The FBI identifies Eric Rudolph as the suspect in a series of abortion clinic bombings.
12: Until we bring him into custody.
13: In Hollywood news.
14: Happy trails to you.
13: Actor and singing cowboy Roy Rogers is dead at the age of 86.
15: I'm gay.
13: And it's the last episode of the Ellen DeGeneres sitcom, Ellen.
16: I'm going to miss the show. That was 5 years of my life.
13: In theaters.
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13: Cameron Diaz and Ben Stiller star in There's Something About Mary.
18: Is that a hair gel?
13: Yeah. Top 10 on the radio. Madonna, Ray of Light. What year was it? 1997, 1998, or 1999?
0: There you go. Three choices. Let's find a winner coming up next.
15: Someone had a birthday.
18: Yep, 50. 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
15: Good idea. And happy 50th.
0: All right, we're going to play What Year Was It with Kirk in Decatur. We have 1997, 98, and 99. Now, Kirk, everybody in the room volunteered to help, but Hal said, I've been here the longest,
21: here.
0: So I get to do
21: it. Yeah, seniority.
0: So you get Hal.
21: Sorry.
11: Kirk.
22: So excited. So
11: you're a lucky man, Kirk. This was a miserable year, wasn't it? Whatever happens. Eric Rudolph. Roy Rogers.
21: Roy.
11: And I grew up watching Roy Rogers. Gave a whole new member, a whole new definition to the term trigger finger,
21: Amen
11: didn't
21: he? Amen to that. Stop it.
11: His horses.
21: Yes, I know.
11: Ellen DeGeneres was done. So, Something About Mary was a fun movie.
21: It was. It was awesome.
11: And Ray of Light by Madonna. But, you know, Kirk, what I'm trying to tell you is I have no idea about any of these things. So I'm going to guess right in the middle, like I always do, 1998.
21: All right. He says 98. Kirk, what do you think?
22: Man, I thought for sure he'd know when Roy Rogers died.
11: I'm sorry.
22: Man, I'm going to go with 97 because Hal's usually wrong.
11: You know, Kirk.
21: Good thinking. He gave you a 50-50. All right.
11: Listen to him. All right. Here we go.
21: Let's see if you're right.
23: Eric Rudolph is the bomber, Roy Rogers gone, and so is the Ellen sitcom. There's Something About Mary on the big screen and Madonna top 10. The year?
11: Come on.
23: 1998.
11: Oh,
21: my goodness. Sorry, Kirk.
11: I can't believe it.
21: In a phrase scarcely uttered on this show, you should have gone with Hal.
11: Very.
22: should have.
11: Kirk,
22: all right, I
11: keep playing.
22: It.
11: Keep trying. Thanks, all right, buddy. Pal. Thank you. All right.
0: All right. Well, my goodness. How about that? He was just so sure.
11: A first.
0: Wow. Coming up at 5:47, you can sue for any amount you want, but this amount should open some eyes. We'll tell you all about it on the way, but traffic and weather first. Let's go to Julie DeHardy.
4: We've got lots of problems out here as we splash around on the roadway. 635 eastbound between Preston and Hillcrest. We've got the left and two right lanes blocked, so you've got a good 5-minute backup. And then there's two separate accidents on the westbound side. One's approaching 75, the other one's at Forest, so that's going to hold you up for about 15 minutes or so. Going into Richardson, there is an accident on 75 northbound at Beltline, a couple of right lanes and just a couple-minute delay. We still have the problem on northbound 35E. That's going to be right around Manana with a couple lanes blocked and a 5-minute backup. 45 southbound Lamar, this is a new one and only one lane's getting by. You're already backing up in that area. It's on the southbound side, so it's backed up from I-30, and traffic is going to be probably at least 15-20 minutes to get through. 35 northbound Ovilla Road, you're down to one lane. That's going to take you almost a half hour. 20 westbound Wilson Road's in the right lane, and that's about a 15-minute backup. We still have the 360 northbound at Trinity. You're getting by to the left on this one now, about a 15-minute delay, and there's an accident northbound 35 right around Garden Acres. That's backing you up as you come from Burleson for an extra 5 minutes. Our next update within 10 minutes with WBAP's first traffic on the ones. I'm Julie DeHardy.
7: From the WBAP on-time experts 24/7 weather center, the National Weather Service is just now activating a new flash flood warning, and this is coming up for Tarrant County. Flash flood warning, Tarrant County until 8:45. Strong thunderstorms underway. We'll be alerting our other stations in the area a little bit later on, so you will hear this again. But you can see very heavy rainfall underway right now from Minutechapel over by Grapevine DFW Airport, back down through Northeast Loop A20, and then very, very heavy rain just to the west and south of Fort Worth, and that's all moving to the east. So areas in eastern and southeastern Tarrant County will be getting probably the brunt of the heaviest storms over the next 2 or 3 hours. Be prepared. Try to remember where those high water locations can be and avoid them at all cost. Mostly cloudy, breezy, and warm. Miss some scattered showers and storms. High near 89 today. Winds out of the southeast 5 to 10. Clearing overnight, low 76 temporarily. And then we're back into some widely scattered showers and storms again tomorrow and Wednesday. Right now, heavy rain in Fort Worth with the 73 degrees and some scattered moderate heavy rain in Dallas County with 78. I'm meteorologist Brad Barton.
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31: I'm feeling lucky to have my college-age kids home with me for a few weeks this summer. And one of the things I know we're going to be talking about, AI. I've started to use it more often at the hospital to get fresh takes on patient problems that I'm trying to solve. And for my girls, well, I know that they are navigating college now with these new powerful tools. Something, frankly, that you and I couldn't have even imagined when we were in school. But while it may be tempting to outsource your studying and your work to these large language models, I beg you not to. And that's because AI chatbots tend to reproduce what researchers call weird viewpoints. That's an acronym: Western, Educated, Industrialized, Rich, and Democratic. Look, AI isn't going away, and admittedly, it can be a really powerful tool, but you don't want it doing your thinking for you. I'm Dr. Sanjay Gupta, helping you live a better life.
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3: Good morning. It's 5:51. This is Ernie Brown. That's Al Jay. Monty Cook is here. Carla taking the day off. Time for traffic and weather on the ones. A rainy commute for you. Here's Julie DeHardy.
4: Making things messy on us. We do have this accident eastbound 635 between Preston and Hillcrest. We've got a couple of lanes to the left and the right block, so you're kind of zigzagging through there. And it's an extra 5 minutes at least to get through there. And then if you're traveling 635 westbound at 75, two right lanes blocked. So coming out of Garland, that's going to take you about 15 minutes. There is a wreck on 75 northbound at Beltline in the two right lanes. It's just slow as you pass by. We still have the problem on 35E northbound at Manana with two right lanes blocked. You're backed up on 35 as well as Loop 12. That's going to take about 10 minutes. Southbound 45 at Lamar, you're down to one lane, so that's about a 15-minute drive. A couple of lanes are blocked for you with a wreck on westbound 30 right before you get to Cockrell Hill, so it's about a 5-minute backup. And then if you're traveling 20 westbound at Wilson Road, we have a wreck in the right lane. And there is also an accident coming out of Burleson on the northbound side of 35W at Garden Acres. Couple lanes blocked and a 5-minute delay. Our next update within 10 minutes with WBAP's first traffic on the ones. I'm Julie DeHardy.
5: From the WBAP On-Time Experts 24-7 Weather Center, flash flood warning up for Tarrant, Dallas, and Denton counties right now. The new flash flood warning for Tarrant County will be on for the next 3 hours. This whole area of heavy rainfall, again, is passing off to the east and northeast, which means much of the highest population areas in the Metroplex will be affected by that. Our high this afternoon, 89. Showers and storms could resume anytime. Rain should be ending overnight with a low of 76. We'll go through another round of widely scattered storms tomorrow with a high of 91, and even Wednesday with a high near 90. When the rain's gone, we'll start heating up Thursday through the weekend. Right now, 73 degrees in Fort Worth, 74 in Denton, 75 in McKinney, where the rain is, and also 77 in Dallas. I'm meteorologist Brad Barton.
3: All right, well, it's time at 5:53 to check on the price of gas.
6: Yes.
3: And of course, when we think of gas, we think of Hal.
6: Isn't that nice? You guys are so good to me, it's unbelievable.
3: Yes, sir,
6: Gee whiz.
7: I think gas.
6: I think Hal. There you go. Well, we've had big changes over the weekend since Friday.
7: Man, we did.
6: Big changes. Now, quickly, driving in, one QT was $3.39, and one on down the road at Westmoreland was $3.27. Why? I don't know. I don't, but the big change is West Texas Intermediate.
7: Mm-hmm.
6: It's up 2¾ a barrel.
7: Yeah.
6: And Brent crude is up 239.
7: Yeah.
6: To 78.40 a barrel.
3: And I was just going to go buy a barrel today.
7: I know. I thought about
3: and
7: it.
3: And now it's gone.
7: Get it. I mean, I don't want a barrel of oil if I got to pay $80 for it. Forget it. Yeah.
6: Can you buy just a barrel of gasoline, or is that illegal? I mean, like, say if you have golf carts and four-wheelers out on a ranch somewhere, can you have, like, a 20-gallon barrel of gas hanging in the air or on a stand that you could use gravity to pump into a...
3: Wait, how many of us kept a gas can
6: for
3: the lawnmower in the unbelievably hot and unventilated garage?
7: Yeah.
6: We're all supposed to be dead.
3: Yeah.
7: I've got a storage building out back that has one in there, and I'm just like, every time I open it, I'm like, I'm going to blow up today.
6: Exactly. This is it. You get a big
7: cigar hanging out of my mouth. No,
6: yeah, there you go. Anymore. But anyway, some of the prices around town, do we have a moment here just to check them real quick? A lot of them haven't changed. Well, a lot of them have changed over the weekend. For example, the cheapest to find now in Dallas, in the Dallas County area, is out of Phillips on Lake June Road, 317. $3.17, no more gas in the twos. Yeah. $3.17, and they skyrocket up to $3.35 or so.
3: I think I paid $3.39 yesterday when I filled up.
6: Did you really?
3: Near Stately Brown Manor, yeah.
6: Yep, $3.32 is the highest in Dallas.
3: Cost
6: Fort Worth,
3: $40.
6: Oh my God!
7: It was $3.26 by us.
6: Life isn't worth it, is it?
3: It is not.
7: Here's something weird, Hal. On the way in, most stations were at 339, yeah. 335, 339. There was one at 359.
3: Wow. So it's heading back
6: up again.
3: You're
6: kidding.
7: No.
3: Okay.
7: Right off of I-30.
6: It's going back up.
7: Yeah.
6: 306 of the Walmart on Golden Triangle Boulevard in the Fort Worth area. There's a Murphy on Tarrant Parkway reporting 307. Price is about the same. They skyrocket up to 3. Well, like you're talking about, Monty, 329. But 3 what?
7: 359.
3: Well,
6: that's a bunch.
3: Yeah, they're going up and down, I guess. Yeah. There's, once again, speculators concerned about what's happening with Iran.
7: They're shaping the prices.
6: I'd like to have a picture of the speculator sitting around that table just drunk in a three-ball. just drunk, yeah.
3: I'll give you this much.
6: Here's what I think's going to happen.
7: $5.
6: Okay, there you go.
3: All right. That's Hal's Got Gas. Coming up at 6:07, Lindsey Graham. What a surprise this weekend. He passes away at 71.
7: And a major roadway in Cowtown blocked off. I'll have more in the 6 a.m. news.
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15: Not all screen time is created equal, and a new study out of Sweden is helping us understand this even better. So researchers followed more than 20,000 people over nearly two decades and determined that passive screen time, like sitting on the couch and watching television, raised someone's risk of dementia. But if they did something active, like reading, puzzles, or interacting with other people, this same group of people saw their risk of dementia drop. Just like you got to put the work in to keep your body in shape as you age, you basically have to do the same thing with your brain. A couple things I have found to help: working to learn something new every day, whatever it might be, challenging yourself in some way every day, and really importantly, staying socially active. Some days that means meeting friends in person. Other days, maybe an email, a text, or a phone call. Just stay engaged. I'm Dr. Sanjay Gupta, helping you live a better life.
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2: On the ones.
4: Take it easy on these wet roadways. We've got wrecks all over 635 eastbound at Hillcrest. Several lanes are blocked, and it's going to hold you up for about 5 minutes or so. And then westbound 635s are coming up to 75. Those two right lanes are still blocked. So as you come from Northwest Highway, that's going to take about 20 minutes. 35E northbound at Manana, we've got two right lanes blocked. So Loop 12 is backed up, and so is I-35 for at least 15 minutes. 45 southbound with a wreck at Lamar, only one lane gets by, and that's going to hold you up for about 20. And then 30 westbound at Cockrell Hill, it's two right lanes that are blocked, and it's about a 10-minute backup. 20 still there westbound at Wilson Road in the right lane, and that's about a 15-minute holdup. We do have a couple lanes blocked on I-30 eastbound. This is before you get to Oakland Boulevard, and that's going to hold you up for about 10 minutes, and there's still a wreck coming out of Burleson 35W northbound Garden Acres. We've got the right side of the roadway blocked off, and it's about a 20-minute backup. Our next update within 10 minutes with WBAP's first traffic on the ones. I'm Julie DeHardy.
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7: From the WBAP On-Time Experts 24-7 Weather Center, flash flood warnings for southeast Denton and northwestern Dallas County are now expired. However, a new flash flood warning is underway in most of Tarrant County for heavy rains underway right now. Now in northeast Tarrant County, they're kind of lined up along 121 from DFW Airport clear on back into the downtown area down toward Belknap. And then in southwest Fort Worth, it's very rainy from Fort Worth westward all the way out on I-30 and also southward all the way along I-35W. All that heavy rainfall, which is 2 to 3 inches per hour rainfall rates, rainfall you don't want to drive through for sure. It's going to be another 2 or 3 hours to get it out of Tarrant County. And if it holds together, we're going to probably move it back into Dallas County within a couple hours from now. So just be aware of that. This morning is no time to be out driving if you don't have to be. Mostly cloudy, breezy, and warm. Scattered showers, thunderstorms anytime. High 89, low 76. Tomorrow, more widely scattered showers and storms. High 91. And on Wednesday, still some rain left over with a high of 90. Right now, we have 73 degrees in Fort Worth and 74 in Dallas. I'm meteorologist Brad Barton.
3: The safety of ship traffic transiting the Strait of Hormuz is once again in question following new rounds of attacks between the U.S. and Iran. Oil industry analyst Trilby Lundberg of the Lundberg Survey says oil prices are no longer falling.
8: Oil prices bottomed out, especially with the end of the ceasefire between Iran and the U.S., and questions about whether the Hormuz Strait is actually closed or not, or partially at least.
3: Meanwhile, negotiations toward a permanent ceasefire continue despite the renewed fighting. A major roadway in North Texas will be partially closed while repairs to a water main break are completed. We get more from media partner WFAA's Teresa Woodard.
9: Fort Worth drivers may want to avoid Camp Bowie at Horn Street on the west side of town. A water main break has been repaired there, but damage to the road has not. An 8-inch cast iron pipe ruptured on Saturday. The break was fixed, but there's going to need to be lane closures while road repairs are done. Camp Bowie and Horn Street will be down to one lane in each direction until those repairs are complete.
3: Senator Mitch McConnell given a long-awaited health update after being hospitalized for nearly a month. Fox's Marianne Rafferty with details.
10: Longtime Senator Mitch McConnell is breaking his silence about his health. The Kentucky Republican releasing a statement saying he fell at his home in Washington a few weeks ago and then later developed a mild case of pneumonia. He was also briefly knocked unconscious. Rumors have been swirling about his condition, doctors confirming he did not break any bones or suffer any other serious medical issues.
3: Senator Mitch McConnell's attending physician has noted that he has experienced several falls throughout the year. Your money news brought to you by NetWorthRadio.com. Stock futures mostly lower this morning ahead of a slew of earnings reports this week as investors continue to grapple with the developments in the Middle East. Dow futures up 9 points, but S&P 500 futures fell 17 points. Futures tied to the tech-heavy NASDAQ down 271 points in early trading. Keep connected, DFW, for the latest on the situation in the Middle East. 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
0: The Rangers beat the Astros 6-5 in the first half finale. Outfielder Brandon Nimmo with a walk-off single in the bottom of the ninth. Manager Skip Schumacher on the series as a whole.
11: The offense stepped up. They stepped up all series for me. I mean, it's just fight after fight. The comeback wins are what I love the most. That's what the momentum in that clubhouse feeds off of, is those come from behind wins and then obviously the walk-offs.
0: Texas 49-47 at the break. A 1.5 game lead on Seattle in the American League West. The Rangers will be in Atlanta for three games coming out of the break. Home Run Derby in Philly tonight. The All-Star festivities begin. Two hometown stars in Kyle Schwarber and Bryce Harper competing. But there is no time element this year. A format switch. Each player gets 20 swings in the first round, 15 in the second, and 15 in the final round. It all begins at 7 o'clock on Netflix. And the World Cup resumes tomorrow, an all-time semifinal matchup from Dallas Stadium. Two of the pre-tournament favorites, Spain and France, with a trip to the final on the line at 2 o'clock. 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
2: 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And DFW's most accurate forecast. From Chief Meteorologist Brad Barton on the Ones.
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12: Among our top stories, despite trading some of their heaviest missile fire yet, the U.S. and Iran reportedly back talking behind the scenes at Tehran's request. Iran refusing to back down, though, from the Strait of Hormuz. Say they control it, it's ours, and nobody else can take it away from us.
3: Mine, I think, is what they said.
12: Kind of like that. Yeah. That's what they're doing. Lindsey Graham, dead at 71. Conspiracy theories abounding online already because he had just finished a trip to Ukraine where he called for sanctions on Russia. And now the conspiracy theories are, he may have died of natural causes, but we better check everything because clearly Vladimir Putin killed him.
3: Vladimir Putin saying, I did no such thing.
12: I don't know what
13: Anna and I talked about. We said that to each other yesterday.
12: Did you really? Yeah. You're in the conspiracy thing?
13: No, I'm not, but I said, what if somebody killed him? I mean, coming back from overseas, somebody slipped him something in his coffee or his Metamucil, whatever you drink at that age. Well, he was younger than me, but
12: What do you drink at that
13: what
12: age,
13: is that? Yeah. What if?
3: They do weird stuff over there. Remember the one guy that got poked in the leg with a cane, and the cane had this little radioactive pellet in it?
13: Yeah.
3: I mean, they've got some weird stuff out there.
13: Yeah.
3: You really want to get scared, look up the heart attack gun. That one will scare you.
12: Actually, I have read about the heart attack gun.
3: It's real.
13: What is that?
3: It's a gun that shoots a frozen bullet that has a poison in it that comes from some
12: shellfish
3: oyster or something. And within a day, it'll kill you of a heart attack.
12: Yeah.
13: No. The bullet won't kill you?
12: No.
3: Well, it's a tiny little...
12: It's like a... They have to be looking for it to find it.
3: They say that you don't even feel it sometimes like a dart. When it goes in.
12: Yeah.
13: Is that right?
3: Yeah, I just think you got stung by a skeeter or something.
13: Can you get it on Amazon?
12: You can, yeah.
3: I've actually got three coming today.
13: Be fun to shoot ants with them, wouldn't it?
3: just follow them around until they die of a heart attack?
12: Uh-huh. Yeah.
3: Yeah, especially fire ants.
13: Yeah. Hey, that's nasty now. That's nasty. All the stuff that we have that we never heard about.
12: Nailed him.
13: Yeah.
12: All right. So, yeah, conspiracy theories all over online, as you can imagine. And, of course, tomorrow is going to be the final day of the World Cup here in DFW. Of course, the big final is this weekend in New Jersey. Why on God's earth they put it there, I don't know. But there's a lot of toxic waste there, so that's important.
3: I don't either. Of all the places they could have done that, why that?
12: I don't get it. But, yeah, semifinal is tomorrow. It's Spain versus France. What time is the game? Do you know?
3: 2 p.m.
12: 2 o'clock in the afternoon?
3: Yeah. They're calling it the New Peninsular War. They're not really.
12: You made that up.
13: Yeah. What?
3: I totally made that up.
12: It didn't sound like something they'd call it. But we'll miss having everybody here in town and all the fun videos of people trying Texas barbecue for the first time. And
3: you know what?
13: It's been a good run.
3: Say whatever you want to. It has been kind of fun.
13: It's been great.
3: Having people here from other countries talking about how awesome it is, going to get beaver nuggets and Buc-ee's.
13: I'd love to know the final figure, and I guess they'll release it, as to what the Metroplex made, you know, as the financial offspring of all of this.
3: My estimate is $9 gazillion.
13: Gazillion.
3: If, in fact, gazillion is a number.
12: I'm not sure that that is, but that probably is a little high.
3: You think so?
12: Yeah. Okay.
13: Pepto-quintillion?
12: Possibly, yeah.
13: At
3: least $50. Uh-huh. How's that?
12: Yeah. I don't know what we made on this. I hope it was beneficial. I thought it was interesting. We read some of the foreign press reviews of DFW, and one of the, I think it was, maybe it was the French, one of the French newspapers said, downtown Dallas is a lot of concrete and not much character. Mm-hmm. We completely agree with, by the way.
13: I read a story. We were talking about the grass. What are they going to do with the grass?
3: Yes.
13: I understand you can buy a piece of grass for $400.
3: I figured they would do that.
13: They'll roll it up and put it in a tube for you.
3: Sweet.
13: I think it's grass. So you can keep it for however long it lasts. I think it was $400.
3: Yeah, I figured that's what they would do. We talked about that the other day, and I thought they'd be foolish not to sell it off.
13: Yeah, yeah.
12: Can you just plant it, put it in your yard, and let it be part of your yard?
13: I don't know.
3: How big is the piece? Do you remember?
12: 40 something.
13: I don't know how. I don't know if it's very big. If they're going to roll it up and put it in a canister,
12: How much would it cost to put in a yard, if you just bought a new house and you got no yard
13: yet? It's very expensive.
12: It's pretty expensive. Yeah, so you could go pricey. Down and buy maybe 40 of these or five of these and kind of seed your yard that way. And you can tell people,
3: hey,
12: my yard is the World Cup venue.
3: Lionel Messi spit right there.
12: Yeah. Yeah.
14: A bunch of soccer guys sweat on it.
13: Yeah. I'll let you know. Ann and I are going to put it in a new tree.
3: Yeah, that's right, because you're not doing so well.
13: You drive home and see
3: that Spanish player flopped right there.
14: Well, with all that money the community made, I'm sure they can lower taxes for the rest of us who still live here.
12: Thank God for that. Coming up at 6:17, the Iran conflict continues with no end in sight. Traffic and weather, here's Julie DeHardy.
4: We've got pileups all over the place. We'll start on 635 eastbound at Hillcrest with three lanes blocked. You're kind of zigzagging through there. Give yourself an extra 10, 15 minutes. And then two right lanes are still blocked on 635 westbound at 75. So as you come from Northwest Highway, it's probably going to take you about 20 minutes. 35E northbound at Manana, two right lanes are blocked, and that's a good 15 to 20 minute backup. Pretty slow on 45 as you try to get out of downtown Dallas. Southbound at Lamar, there's two lanes blocked and you're backed up to I-30. So that's going to be 20, 30 minutes. Now southbound 75 at Lovers, there's a wreck in the two right lanes, already backed up for a good five. Still there on 30 westbound at Cockrell Hill with two right lanes blocked. Move to the left and give yourself an extra 5 minutes. Right lane still blocked on 20 westbound at Wilson Road. That's about a 15 minute backup. And a new one for you in Fate, 30 westbound at 551 with the right lane blocked. You're very slow through there for a good 10, 15 minutes. 183 westbound at 157 in Euless, we've got a wreck. That's a 10-minute delay. Still there blocking a couple lanes, I-30 eastbound before Oakland Boulevard in Fort Worth. That's about a 5-minute delay. And if you're coming out of Burleson into South Fort Worth, 35W northbound at Garden Acres is on the right side, and that's backed up almost 20 minutes. Our next update within 10 minutes with WBAP's first traffic on the ones. I'm Julie DeHardy.
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14: From the WBAP On-Time Experts 24-7 Weather Center, some heavy rain's underway right now. There's an area of light to moderate rain that actually stretches from, let's say, let's just make I-30 from Dallas out toward Greenville, okay? It's there and then northward. It's along I-30 and northward. That covers a lot of Rockwall County, Dallas County, and all of Collin County. That's where that rain is, and it's moving off to the northeast, okay? Behind it, a very heavy mass of stronger storms underway from just south of DFW Airport, in fact, in North Irving area right now, down through Arlington, on down toward Forest Hill, even down as far as Burleson, and that is also moving to the northeast. That triggered the flash flood warning for Tarrant County a few minutes ago, and that means it's going to be moving into Dallas and Ellis counties here before long. Look for a high today of 90, make that 89 degrees, 76 tonight, 91 tomorrow, and then 90 as we begin to dry out on Wednesday. Right now, we have heavy rain, 74 degrees in Fort Worth, and 77 degrees in Dallas. I'm meteorologist Brad Barton.
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26: I don't know about you, but my social media feeds are flooded with lotions and potions and gadgets, all promising to unlock different components of longevity. But if you log off, take a step back from all the hype, you'll find that the actual keys to a longer, healthier life are hiding in plain sight. There are four of them. Number one, nutrition. The Mediterranean diet really is the gold standard. Number two, exercise. You should be getting 150 minutes of moderate intensity exercise or 75 minutes of vigorous intensity exercise every week, plus strength training and stretching. Number three, sleep. Sleep is when your body and your brain repair themselves. You should be getting 7 to 9 hours a night. And finally, number four often gets forgotten, socialization. It's not a bonus. It's a necessity for a healthy life, finding a sense of community, purpose, and belonging. I'm Dr. Sanjay Gupta, helping you live a better life.
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0: Joining us on the Monday edition of the Morning News on WBAP, we're going to speak with Jay Towne coming up here in a moment, former Marine Corps major. He's a prosecutor as well. The Iran conflict continues, although there are talks about getting back together and trying to talk this through. And not that you can trust these people,
1: I don't.
0: We'll get more of a military point of view on this and how you can actually make a deal with people who don't know how to make a deal. Right now, though, 621 traffic and weather on the ones. Here's Julie DeHardy.
2: We've got several lanes blocked on 635 with a wreck eastbound at Hillcrest. It's going to take you a good 10 minutes to drive through there. Another wreck on 635 westbound at Plano Road, and that's already a 10-minute delay. Still trying to wrap up on I-35 northbound at Manana. Give yourself an extra 15 minutes through that area. 45 southbound Lamar blocks the right side of the roadway, and that's a good 15 to 20 minutes. 75 southbound at Lovers, they are blocking the right side of the roadway, and traffic's backed up a good 10 minutes. We've got an accident at 30 westbound before you get to Cockrell Hill. That's holding you up for 5 to 10. 183 westbound at 157, the express lane's completely blocked and only one lane's getting through on the regular line, so that's going to take you probably 20 minutes. And we do have this wreck 35W northbound at Garden Acres in the right lane, and that's a 20-minute delay. Our next update within 10 minutes with WBAP's first traffic on the ones. I'm Julie DeHardy.
3: From the WBAP On-Time Experts 24-7 Weather Center, flash flood warning up for Tarrant County until 6, and the heaviest rains are right now, I would say, in the southeastern quadrant of Tarrant County, and they're moving up toward DFW and also into Dallas County. So that could trigger new flash flood warnings downstream, as they say, from Tarrant County. And we expect to see rain and thunderstorms off and on much of the day with a high of 89, low near 76. The rain tapers off overnight. High tomorrow, 91 as the rain comes back, widely scattered showers and storms. Same thing on Wednesday with a high near 90. But we'll be done with the rain by Thursday, and we'll be warming up big time Friday through the weekend. Right now, rain tapering off in Tarrant County, 74 degrees. Rain increasing in Dallas at 77. I'm meteorologist Brad Barton.
0: Jay Towne joins us on the Clarity Windows and Doors Newsline, a former Marine Corps major and a prosecutor, here to talk a little bit about the Iran conflict that's taking place. More bombings over the weekend. Jay, how long is this going to have to go on before they get the message?
4: Until every last one of them is dead, apparently. Yeah. I mean, that's where we are. These people understand, you know, as the president has said, they're sick people. He's trying to let them live. He's trying to let them live in peace in the Middle East. And instead, Iran is choosing to bomb their neighbors, to launch missile attacks on the UAE and Bahrain and Oman, and ships that are traversing the Straits of Hormuz. And, you know, now look, we also have to understand that the people that are at the table with you know, our envoy and Secretary Rubio and Kushner and that crowd, they're not the ones that are behind these launches. The IRGC has its rogue actors. They've put command and control immediately into the field years ago, way before Trump was reelected. And they're just, you know, pulling out from their little cave. They launch a couple of missiles and then they go back in their cave, and they're just rogue folks. But they're still, look, Iran, go find them. You know, I mean, I don't care if it takes a busboy with a silencer to get rid of some of these guys. Let's get it going. Because, I mean, look, I looked this morning, oil prices are up to like $78 a barrel. Imagine that. Because of what's happening, oil prices are at $78 a barrel. Remember when we were all told it was going to be $200 a barrel, and which is the Obama crowd's dream, because then suddenly electric energy and electric cars are affordable by comparison. But I think the world understands that Iran has just taken little pot shots. They're not truly a threat to the Straits. And I think that we just have to keep hammering them. President Trump has grown ill of this. The great thing about our president, though, is he's not sitting there thinking, well, what is the polling? Right. Let me stick my thumb in the air and see which way the wind is blowing. And that'll be my new policy. His policy is no nukes for Iran and the strait remains open. And I don't care what it takes to get there. I don't care if there's political fallout from it. He's not going to be deterred.
5: I agree with you that the RGC needs to be taken out. But the question, I think, is,
1: can we reasonably expect to do

0: that? Do you think it's possible?
1: It's probably, well, I'm not a military expert on Iran. I will tell you that it would be very difficult to do without some special forces on the ground or some Title 50 folks, right? And what I mean by that, I mean contractors, right? Someone has to have a close range weapon to start taking these people out one by one. We can't just do it from aircraft. We can't do it from ships. We can really devastate Iran from aircraft and ships, but the people themselves, the rogue actors, they're going to have to be taken out by someone that's you know, at a maximum effective range with a firearm. And that's okay. I mean, we still can do that. We can sneak in and sneak out. But I don't know that we can do it from just, you know, huge assets in the Middle East.
2: But with there being millions of those people, is that really possible?
1: I don't know if there are millions. I mean, think about who I'm talking about, though. I'm talking about people with command and control over missile systems and drones in Iran. That's okay. Not millions of people, right? That you're talking probably dozens. But we have to have intel networks inside of Iran that let us know where these folks are, so that we can get close enough so that we can take them out. And you don't have to take out all of them, perhaps. But we also have to remember that, you know, there's a strange thing about Shiites, in that these people are extremists. They do not care if they die. And they're not in it for political power as much as they just want to dominate the world because they think that their religion demands it. Those folks got to go. Yeah. Because there's no converting them to normalcy. You look at their neighbors, Jordan and Kuwait and Oman, as I mentioned, look, they were all friends 6 months ago. And now you got those countries are shooting down their missiles for us and launching their own attacks. I mean, I think the world's had it with Iran, and we just got to keep pummeling them.
3: Jay Towne is a former Marine Corps major and a prosecutor. Jay, thank you so much for your time. We appreciate the insights.
1: Anytime, guys.
3: Coming up at 6:37, an interesting survey, what Americans see as our greatest achievements in 250 years.
4: 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I'll tell you more at 6:30.
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17: Everyone poops. It's not just the name of a classic potty training book. It's a universal truth. Even though everyone does it, almost no one wants to talk about it. Dr. Tricia Pasricha wants to change that. She's the author of a new book. It's called You've Been Pooping All Wrong. And she says there are three critical P's of pooping. The first is propulsion. Both the voluntary push you exert and the involuntary contractions that happen naturally within your body. Top line, when you feel the need to go, don't hold it. The second P is pliability, which refers to stool softness. The keys to this one are making sure you're drinking enough water and eating enough fiber. And the last P is for pelvic floor. If you can get your knees up above your waist while you're on the toilet, like on a stool or a garbage can or a stack of books even, that can make all the difference. I'm Dr. Sanjay Gupta, helping you live a better life.
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4: 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I'm Monty Cook from the WBAP 24-Hour Breaking News Center.
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21: We've got a wreck on westbound 30 at Rochelle. The right lane's blocked, so you're single file to the left, and that's almost a half-hour delay. Still there with three lanes blocked on 635 eastbound at Hillcrest. That's an extra 10 minutes. 635 westbound Plano Road, two right lanes and 10 minutes for you. Still a problem on 35 northbound at Manana. That's backing up 35 and Loop 12 for a good 15-minute ride. And then 45 southbound at Lamar. We've got a wreck on the right side, and that's about a 20-minute delay. Big problems on 75 southbound at Lovers. Two right lanes blocked, and that's about 10 to 15 minutes. And then northbound at Haskell, the right lane's blocked, and that's a slow roll as you pass by. Give yourself an extra 5 to 10. And our express lane is still blocked on 183. That's in the Euless area. That's going to be westbound right around Main Street. Our next update within 10 minutes with WBAP's first traffic on the ones. I'm Julie DeHart.
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2: From the WBAP On-Time Experts 24-7 Weather Center. Mostly cloudy with rain and thunderstorms off and on, at least through noon today. Flash flood warning in effect until, I think 9 o'clock for Tarrant County. And those heavy rains are now moving into Dallas and Collin and even toward Johnson County as well, continuing to spread to the northeast. So plan on heavy rain throughout the rest of this morning, especially in the areas northeast of Tarrant County, Fort Worth in general. High today, 89. Low tonight, 78. Tomorrow, more rain and thunderstorms, kind of like this, with a high of 91 tomorrow and even 90 on Wednesday. After that, the rain dries up Thursday and Friday. Right now, we have 74 degrees with rain over Meacham Field right now, 77 in Dallas. I'm meteorologist Brad Barton.
4: President Trump says the United States will continue talks with Iran after both sides resumed military action last week. This comes after Iranian media reports that Tehran won't enter negotiations until the U.S. backs off its current positions. Texas Congressman Pat Fallon tells Fox's The Big Weekend Show the Iranian Revolutionary Guard Corps keeps getting in the way of those talks.
23: And I think there are people that we've seen over the last several months in Tehran that want to make a deal and want to move forward with a non-nuclear Iran. Problem is, the IRGC are the ones that are the most militant, they have the most guns, and they're the most willing to use them.
4: U.S. says the Strait of Hormuz is open. Iran claims the opposite. Oil prices on the rise. This comes after Iran reportedly shot at another tanker in the critical waterway. A massive grass fire in Kaufman County has consumed scores of land.
0: More than 50 firefighters responded to a 162-acre grass fire in the 7400 block of FM 987 over the weekend. The Terrell Volunteer Fire Department reports thanks to variable gusty winds combined with dry and heavy fuel, the fire began exhibiting extreme fire behavior, including flame heights of more than 12 feet. Now, while the fire is contained, officials warn North Texans in the area, quote, the fire will continue to burn inside the control line for days. John Cooley, WBAP News.
4: Senator Lindsey Graham's death caught Washington by surprise, leading everyone to ask, what happened? Fox's Roger Stern reporting.
1: Graham was 71, not necessarily old by today's standards, and EMS audio captures a crew responding to a cardiac arrest at Graham's Washington home.
14: EMS 6-1, that's the 87 at 7, with cardiac arrest.
1: 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The D.C. medical examiner says preliminary results point to a ruptured aorta brought on by hardening of the arteries. Graham had just returned from Ukraine and spoke by phone with President Trump, who described the call to CNN's State of the Union.
18: He was tired. He said, I'm tired because it's a long trip.
1: Cardiac problems run in Graham's family. A heart attack killed his father at the age of 69, 2 years younger than Graham was when he died. Roger Stern, Fox News.
4: 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Crypto prices fell this morning as oil prices rose following renewed strikes on Iran over the weekend. Bitcoin dropped 1.5% to $63,039. Ethereum lost about 1% of its value to $1,785, and Solana is 0.3% lower at $7,659. Keep connected, DFW, for the latest on the situation in the Middle East. 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
24: The Rangers walk off the Astros 6-5 in the ninth inning yesterday. Outfielder Brandon Nimmo with a walk-off single up the middle. The Rangers win the series and enter the break 2 games over .500. And atop the American League West, first baseman Jake Berger.
25: You knew the implications of the series, and after last night, bad taste in our mouth, so come out there and scratch and claw back and get some good performance from Gore, but getting a win like that's huge for us, and gives us a really good feeling going into Atlanta at the end of the week.
24: The Rangers and Braves start the second half from Atlanta on Friday night. The All-Star break is here. The best players in baseball descend on Philly today and tomorrow. It begins with the Home Run Derby tonight at 7. You can watch that on Netflix. The Midsummer Classic, Tuesday night on Fox. And the Dallas Wings beat the Chicago Sky 96-91 at the American Airlines Center. Paige Beckers leads the way with 22 points, 6 boards, and 11 assists. Dallas 16-8 and 4th in the WNBA standings. 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
20: 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And DFW's most accurate forecast from Chief Meteorologist Brad Barton on the ones.
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3: Among our top stories, the U.S. launched a massive wave of retaliatory airstrikes at Iran. They hit over 140 targets. Of course, the president, you remember, he declared the ceasefire was over, and Iran seems to agree with that, although they're back at the table talking again, which doesn't necessarily mean much of anything.
4: No, I'm not even
2: buying time. Buying time.
3: That's all it is. All right, now we have a survey that I wanted to bring up. In honor of the semiquincentennial that we celebrated last weekend, a recent poll asked Americans what the United States has done best since declaring independence in 1776. Mm-hmm. What are Americans' greatest national achievements? Now, what would you put first?
4: Ribs.
2: Going to food, are you?
4: Oh, sorry.
2: Going straight to food.
3: That's fine. That's legitimate, yeah. The way we've managed to feed our people. You know, which should be a good list there.
2: Space.
4: Yeah.
0: Moon, the moons.
4: You just like to throw that all under technology, I guess?
0: I don't know.
4: Medical science?
0: There's medical, although we've had breakthroughs in medicine.
2: Air travel has changed the whole world.
4: Yeah.
0: That's right. Bucky's.
4: That's true. Bucky's.
0: Yeah.
3: Here's what was on the list.
4: All right.
3: Coming in at number one, the abolition of slavery.
4: Yeah.
0: Okay.
3: Number two was the victory in World War II.
0: Okay.
3: One guy says we are the World War champs. Back-to-back wins.
4: Yeah.
2: That's true.
0: Yeah.
3: Looking like we're going for a three-peat here soon. Yeah.
0: Doesn't it look like that? Yes, it does.
3: Women's rights.
0: Okay.
3: Followed by civil rights.
4: Yeah.
0: Okay.
3: The Declaration of Independence was considered one of our greatest achievements.
0: Yeah,
4: I agree with that.
3: They're talking about the same things you guys are, scientific advancements. The moon landing certainly captures people's attention. The Constitution and Bill of Rights, the brilliance of that. Although, you know,
0: I didn't realize that was the type of question you were asking. You know, the Bill of Rights and...
3: Yeah, the first thing that came to my mind was the moon landing.
0: Well, okay, see, that's... Yeah.
3: But this got a little deeper than that.
0: Yeah, kidding. Yeah.
4: I'm sorry that a road rib was the first thing that came on my mind.
0: Yeah.
4: I apologize for that.
0: Making fun of everything, aren't you, Bonnie? Yeah, there you go. Hold on, we have an immediate thought pouring in from Joseph.
5: Okay. This is something that nobody's thought of, and it's not on the list. Air conditioning.
4: Hey.
0: Oh, yeah. Joseph.
5: That was an American invention.
0: Yeah.
3: I think that
2: Willis Carrier.
3: That would fall under the Industrial Revolution, I suppose.
0: Yeah, I guess so. Yeah.
3: We came up with all sorts of machines and such.
2: How about Clarence Birdseye and frozen foods?
3: Once again, probably under the Industrial Revolution. The Revolutionary War was a great accomplishment in line with the Declaration of Independence. Some Americans pointed to the Revolutionary War as the country's biggest achievement because it was our first victory as an independent nation.
4: Yeah.
3: And then this one, which I disagree with, the New Deal and economic recovery of the Great Depression.
4: Yeah. The New Deal.
2: We had a lot piling of stuff in debt place ever since.
4: That has basically caused us to go into debt ever since.
3: Yeah, the New Deal, I thought, if you economically look back, the New Deal prolonged the Depression more than it solved the Depression.
2: Yeah, that's what they said.
3: Yeah.
4: The only thing that got us out of the Depression was a war.
3: It was World War II, right.
0: There you go.
3: So those are the things that that made the list. I also include cheese graters.
4: I do too.
0: Yeah. Oh, you've got to have a cheese grater. Yeah. I've got one in my car.
4: Yeah. What life would be like without it?
0: Can you imagine?
3: Very helpful.
0: You never know when you're going to need one.
3: Yeah.
4: Oh, I keep three in mine.
0: I was in a car wreck one time, and I'm so glad I have my cheese grater.
4: Yeah.
3: Coming up at 6:47, we're giving Jonathan Savage from Fox News Radio another shot at the World Cup update.
0: Hair clipper?
3: Yeah. That's a good one.
0: You got to have those.
3: Traffic and weather. Here's Julie DeHardy.
21: We do have a wreck if you're traveling through the Fate Rockwall area, 30 westbound, 3549. With the right lane blocked, you're backed up about 15, 20 minutes. And then 635 eastbound at Hillcrest, they're blocking the two right lanes. That's a good 5-minute delay. 5 to 10 on 635 westbound at Plano Road with two right lanes blocked. And then we still have this problem on 35E northbound at Manana. You've got two right lanes blocked there, so it's backing you up on 35 for probably about 20 minutes. And Loop 12 is backed up at least 15. Southbound 45 with a wreck there in the two right lanes, you're backed up about 20 minutes. Out of downtown Dallas. Southbound 75 at Lovers is on the right side, and that's a good 10 to 15 minute backup. Northbound 75 Haskell blocks the right side. That's a good 5 minutes. And our express lane is blocked on 183 westbound side at Main Street. Our next update within 10 minutes with WPAP's first traffic on the ones. I'm Julie DeHardy.
2: From the WBAP on-time experts, 24/7 Weather Center. A flash flood warning for Tarrant County until 9 this morning. Right now, the heaviest rains are along and south of I-20, down toward Burleson, Mansfield, Sublet, those areas. Also, all the way back southwest toward Joshua in Johnson County. Those storms, as they continue to track to the east, will affect southern Dallas County and northern Ellis County, both of which may have to go with new flash flood warnings later on. High today, 89. Low tonight, 78. High tomorrow, 91. And more rain off and on through Wednesday, actually, with a high of 90. Right now, we have 74 degrees in Fort Worth, 77 in Dallas. I'm meteorologist Brad Barton.
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16: Not all screen time is created equal, and a new study out of Sweden is helping us understand this even better. So researchers followed more than 20,000 people over nearly two decades and determined that passive screen time, like sitting on the couch and watching television, raised someone's risk of dementia. But if they did something active, like reading, puzzles, or interacting with other people, this same group of people saw their risk of dementia drop. Just like you gotta put the work in to keep your body in shape as you age, you basically have to do the same thing with your brain. A couple things I have found to help: working to learn something new every day, whatever it might be, challenging yourself in some way every day, and really importantly, staying socially active. Some days that means meeting friends in person. Other days, maybe an email, a text, or a phone call. Just stay engaged. I'm Dr. Sanjay Gupta, helping you live a better life.
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3: Good morning, 6:48. Thanks for joining us. Hal J., Ernie Brown, Monty Cook. Carla is off today. And we are joined on the Clarity Windows and Doors Newsline by Fox News Radio's Jonathan Savage. We're coming to an end of the World Cup. I know here in Dallas-Fort Worth, the last game is tomorrow. It's going to be France versus Spain.
5: Yeah.
3: And then we have the other game. I can't remember who's playing in
5: that's
3: the other game.
5: Be
3: Who was that again?
5: That's going to be Argentina and England.
3: Yes, I know.
5: You know
3: I
5: what
3: know.
5: You're doing. Jonathan, he's trying to draw you off sides. Don't let him do it.
3: So, well, Jonathan, the World Cup coming to an end. I got to tell you that the universal reviews here in DFW, everybody really enjoyed having everybody here.
31: Good. I'm really glad because England fans have, over the years, developed a bit of a reputation for not being the greatest of house guests. But from what I've heard, the I suppose the behavior is much better than it used to be.
0: You ever seen a grandmother at a grandson's basketball game? You talk about fans are getting nasty.
4: That's bad.
0: Yeah, exactly. Yeah.
4: Although England did drink us dry.
0: Yeah, they did.
31: They would do that. And look, their next game is against Argentina. These are two countries which are old enemies. This is a match. It might be hard to sort of fathom, but in 2026, England against Argentina still happens in the shadow of the 1982 Falklands War.
4: Yeah.
31: And there've been videos of Argentina players in the dressing room singing about the Falklands War ahead of this game against England. So there's always a bit of needle, as we say over here. There's always a bit of something under the surface that's going to make this a bit spicier.
3: Who do you think is going to come out on top in the World Cup this year based on who we have left?
31: Look, this is the first time the World Cup semifinals have been contested by the teams ranked 1, 2, 3, and 4 in the world, which makes it probably harder to predict. But just by watching the games, France at times did not look like they needed to try very hard, particularly against Morocco. They cruised through that game 2-0. Could have been more if they wanted to. They were conserving energy, I suspect. France looked best. I think a France-England final is the most likely final right now.
3: Now, they have some history as well. France and England have a little bit of history. Not recent, necessarily, but if they want to go back really far.
31: Yeah. Don't worry, they will. Scotland, when Scotland play England, there are still people referring to a battle from the year 1314.
4: So we're not bitter.
31: No. we won that one.
3: Yeah. By the way, we were the victors.
4: I saw the scoreboard.
3: Yeah.
4: You guys won. Now, are you pulling for England, or do you have another favorite?
31: Look, I mean, Scotland supporters support Scotland and whoever England is playing.
4: Mm-hmm.
31: But for the sake of my kids, if they're happy, I'm happy because I have English children. So that's why I tell them to their face. let's see what happens. I mean, I think that my English friends will be very happy, and I'll be happy for them. But it's a little bit difficult for a Scottish person to actively support
0: England. It looks to me like the United States has been really great place to play the World Cup. Are you as happy with it as we are here in the control room? I mean, it looks like a huge success. Is the world happy with it?
31: I think for the most part, yeah. I think the soccer has been entertaining. The stadiums have been pretty much packed despite the high ticket prices, which people are still complaining about, are still unhappy about. I don't think that many soccer fans from around the world could do this again for a long time, given how much they had to spend. There have been controversies. Every World Cup comes with controversies. I don't think that the United States, Canada, or Mexico are responsible for those controversies. And it's just been great to see one country where soccer is not one of the top two or three sports really embrace the world's game.
4: We have.
3: Yeah, I think we've starting to get a feel for it a lot better than we had before. And so maybe this is what it took to make it happen. Maybe there'll be a breakthrough here.
0: You know, the United States also invented slap boxing. Do you ever see that going worldwide, Jonathan?
31: I did, there was a video going viral the weekend about someone being knocked out with a slap.
0: Yeah. That's unbelievable. We can be stupid in sports as well.
31: Well, look, I was going to say, I don't want you to take this in the wrong way, but that seems to be a slice of Americana right there.
4: We don't take it the wrong way.
0: No, we don't take it.
4: Wear it as a badge of honor.
0: Yeah, exactly.
3: Hit the nail on the head there. Jonathan Savage, Fox News Radio. Thank you, Jonathan. We appreciate it.
31: Thanks. Take care.
3: Traffic and weather. Let's get you updated with Julie DeHardy.
1: 30 westbound at FM 3549. There is a wreck in the right lane. Makes you single file, and that's a good 20-minute backup. Then 635 westbound at Plano Road blocks two right lanes. So that's going to hold you up for about 10 to 15 minutes. 20 westbound Houston School. Another wreck just showed up in the left lane. Traffic's backed up about 15 to 20 minutes. And then if you're trying to travel on 45 southbound at Lamar, we have this wreck on the right side backing up for 20 minutes out of downtown. 35 is still there northbound at Manana with two right lanes blocked. That's a good 20-minute holdup. Our express lane is still closed on 183. That's the eastbound side right around Industrial. And then if you're trying to travel 20 in Arlington westbound, your exit ramp to Little Road Green Oaks is going to be blocked with an accident, so holding you up for a couple of minutes. Our next update within 10 minutes with WBAP's first traffic on the ones. I'm Julie DeHardy.
2: From the WBAP On-Time Experts 24/7 Weather Center, flash flood warning still in effect until 9 o'clock
3: for Tarrant County, and I think that's going to be pushed a little bit to the south into Johnson County. That's where the heaviest rain is going right now. From Sublette, Mansfield, down to Burleson, and clearing down toward Joshua and Cleburne, that's where the heaviest rainfall is right now. But even areas of moderate rain could result in some high water locations from Corinth down through Trophy Club through northeastern Tarrant County, and that's where some more heavy rain is. Our high this afternoon, 89, winds out of the southeast 5 to 10, rain ending overnight, clearing with a high of 76, but scattered showers and storms are back both tomorrow and Wednesday before we dry off Thursday, start warming up again this weekend. Right now we have 74 degrees in Fort Worth and 77 in Dallas. I'm meteorologist Brad Barton.
2: That brings us to 6:55. It's time for Hal's Got Gas.
0: Good news, not a lot of change in the last hour.
3: Yeah.
0: You know, it's kind of been hanging out at West Texas Intermediate, 73-72. That's up 234.
3: Mm-hmm.
0: Okay, you like how I'm going through these like I know what I'm talking about?
3: I do, yeah. That does sound very official.
0: Yeah, does it really?
3: Mm-hmm.
0: Brent crude is now at 78.48. That's up 247.
3: Look at that.
0: I really know this.
3: But the important question is,
0: I'm just waiting on that call from Exxon. Mobil.
3: You may be waiting for a while.
0: Thanks, Bonnie. Checking out prices around Fort Worth, Tarrant County, that area. Walmart, Golden Triangle reporting $3.06 a gallon. This is best. This is Gas Buddy prices that you can get anywhere, and this is on their app, by the way. Also, you can get it. Go to WBAP.com and hit the drop down under the news header and get it there as well. Murphy at 307 on Tarrant Parkway, and they go all the way up to 335. And so I saw 339 and 327 coming in this morning at two different QTs.
3: See, that's so weird. And I saw 339 and then 359 a mile apart.
0: Yeah. Yeah. Well, Dallas, you know, nothing to report there except they're about the same thing. Really, you know, the lower threes to the 330-ish.
3: If you're the gas station doing the 359 and you're the guy running the place at 339, are you going to raise your price to match his? Or are you going to leave it low so people will come see you instead of him?
7: If you've still got any margin, you leave it low.
0: I guess so.
7: I would.
3: Yeah.
7: Because you're just trying to get him to come in there and buy soda pops and goodie bars.
3: That's true.
7: I mean, the gas is a loss leader.
0: Yeah,
7: anyway,
0: but it's like, you know, isn't it like kissing your sister?
3: Well, I suppose.
0: You know, you're going to get in a fight with...
3: I don't know what to even say to that. But, all right. Yeah. Well, hey,
0: maybe.
3: Hal's Got Gas covering an awful lot of things.
0: Let me refresh.
3: A lot of subject matter there.
0: Let me back off of that. I thought I was doing good.
3: Yeah. Coming up at 7:07, Iran and the U.S. are going at it again.
7: Yep, and a North Texas road melts in the heat. I'll have more in the 7 a.m. news update.
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15: A better life with Dr. Sanjay Gupta.
16: Not all screen time is created equal, and a new study out of Sweden is helping us understand this even better. So researchers followed more than 20,000 people over nearly two decades and determined that passive screen time, like sitting on the couch and watching television, raised someone's risk of dementia. But if they did something active, like reading, puzzles, or interacting with other people, this same group of people saw their risk of dementia drop. Just like you gotta put the work in to keep your body in shape as you age, you basically have to do the same thing with your brain. A couple things I have found to help: working to learn something new every day, whatever it might be, challenging yourself in some way every day, and really importantly, staying socially active. Some days that means meeting friends in person, other days maybe an email, a text, or a phone call. Just stay engaged. I'm Dr. Sanjay Gupta, helping you live a better life.
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4: 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I'm Monty Cook from the WBAP 24-hour Breaking News Center.
22: 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WBAP's first traffic and weather.
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1: We've got a good 30-minute delay on 30. Westbound at 3549 is where the wreck blocks the right lane. And then 635 westbound at Plano Road with two right lanes blocked. That'll have about 15, 20 minutes to get through. And then 35 northbound at Mignogna. It's been there most of the morning. Two right lanes blocked, and that's a good 30-minute backup. We're still there on the right side if you're trying to get out of downtown Dallas on 45 southbound at Lamar. That's about 10 to 15 minutes. And then 20 westbound, your ramp to Little Road is blocked with an accident. That's holding us up for about 10. There's also a wreck on the left side of the roadway in Arlington. 30 westbound after Fielder, and that's a good 15-minute drive. Our next update within 10 minutes with WBAP's first traffic on the ones. I'm Julie DeHardy.
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4: From the WBAP On-Time Experts 24-7 Weather Center. Some heavy rains underway across Tarrant and Johnson counties, pretty much, and also into southern Denton County at this time. From Corinth on down to about Trophy Club, those storms are moving generally to the east, sometimes to the southeast. Still very heavy rains. Southern Denton County,
5: southeastern Tarrant County. Then now the heaviest rains have moved into Johnson County. And they're still tracking to the east, so we could see more heavy rains moving into Dallas, Ellis County, possibly Collin County over the next 2 or 3 hours. Look for a high today of 89, low tonight 76, and we'll go into the rest of the forecast coming up at 7:11 here on WBAP. Right now we have 74 degrees in Fort Worth and 77 in Dallas. I'm meteorologist Brad Barton.
4: News brought to you by Trajan Wealth. Iran reportedly facing a new round of strikes. Fox's Mike Tobin has the latest from Tel Aviv.
10: The explosions are reported in the area of Keshem Island and Bandar Abbas, all of that to the northwest side of the Strait of Hormuz. And this follows that new round of airstrikes confirmed by U.S. Central Command. The U.S. says sea-based and land-based fighter jets, as well as drones and munitions fired from ships, were all used in the attack. The U.S. says the targets include missile and drone sites, naval capabilities, and sites used for surveillance. 140 targets were hit in this most recent round of strikes. And this recent round of strikes was triggered by Iran firing on another commercial ship crossing the Strait of Hormuz. Its ship was flagged out of Cyprus. There was a fire on board and damage to the engine room.
4: Iran responded to the U.S. strikes by launching attacks on neighboring countries in the Middle East. Iran claims the Strait of Hormuz is closed, but the U.S. military says ships are still moving through it. Crews will begin working on a stretch of highway in Hunt County today, where the asphalt melted last week during the 100-degree temperatures. WFAA's Teresa Woodard with more.
11: Chunks of the highway lifted up, stuck to tires, and damaged some fenders. It happened on U.S. Highway 69 between Celeste and Greenville, and according to a county commissioner, TxDOT is blaming the heat.
13: I mean, it definitely looked like the heat got to it. I've never seen asphalt do that before. And then going back to my trailer, it ripped all my taillight wires out.
11: TxDOT says repairs will begin at 8:30 in the north and southbound lanes. They are asking drivers to use caution in that area.
4: Streaming prices keep going up, but more could be free soon. Fox's Evan Brown reporting.
17: According to Business Insider, Disney Plus is considering offering a free tier, saying the streamer is facing competition from other services, offering plenty to watch without asking for a dime, such as on YouTube and the Fox-owned Tubi, which is free. Consumers in the past decade had flocked to streaming services to save money compared to traditional cable subscriptions. But streamers are now charging more and upcharging for better video and sound quality or no commercials. 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
4: 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Coming up in the business week ahead, inflation data in the spotlight, the consumer price index set for release on Tuesday, the report a favorite of the Fed's when it comes to determining interest rates. Wednesday brings the producer price index. Retail sales and weekly job claims are due Thursday, and the week closes out with a look at consumer sentiment, housing starts, and building permits on Friday. Keep connected to DFW for the latest on the situation in the Middle East. 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
26: The Rangers beat the Astros 6-5 in the first half finale. Outfielder Brandon Nimmo with a walk-off single in the bottom of the ninth. Manager Skip Schumacher on the series as a whole.
27: The offense stepped up. They stepped up all series for me. I mean, it was just fight after fight. The comeback wins are what I love the most. That's what the momentum in that clubhouse feeds off of, is those come from behind wins and then obviously the walk-offs.
26: Texas 49-47 at the break. A 1.5 game lead on Seattle in the American League West. The Rangers will be in Atlanta for three games coming out of the break. Home Run Derby in Philly tonight. The All-Star festivities begin. Two hometown stars in Kyle Schwarber and Bryce Harper competing. But there is no time element this year. A format switch. Each player gets 20 swings in the first round, 15 in the second, and 15 in the final round. It all begins at 7 o'clock on Netflix. And the World Cup resumes tomorrow, an all-time semifinal matchup from Dallas Stadium. Two of the pre-tournament favorites, Spain and France, with a trip to the final on the line at 2 o'clock. 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
2: Good morning. Carla is off today. It's 7:09. And among our top stories, we have trading of fire in the Middle East, the U.S. and Iran. Well, the U.S. is doing most of it, but Iran's hitting out at their neighbors for some reason. And in spite of all of this.
3: Uh-huh.
2: They're back talking again. They're trying to work things out.
3: That's a smokescreen.
2: I know it is.
3: That's all that is.
2: Iran just insists that the Strait of Hormuz is there. I think Trump should change it to the Strait of America.
3: Go ahead and do that.
2: Yeah.
3: Just really piss them off and do that.
2: Just to chap their butts.
3: Exactly. I mean, why not? This is ridiculous.
2: Yeah.
3: I hope nobody on the right or left, Republican, didn't believe anything these guys say in Iran. It's ridiculous.
2: I don't know anybody would.
3: Well, somebody, I know I would.
2: I don't know
3: anything. I wonder if Gilbert Godfrey would.
7: Okay. The problem with Iran is they lie all the time.
2: Thank you, Gilbert. Pretty well solved that problem.
3: You know, this is probably what we need to do the negotiating. Exactly.
2: We also had a big story. Lindsey Graham died over the weekend. He was 71 years old. The official word is that he had an aortic
8: dissection. Yeah,
2: which means it's kind of like the aorta tore.
8: That's kind of like thing that killed John Ritter, I think, and it's.
3: I told Lindsey Graham one time, I know it was on the air here because there was no way any place else I would have talked to him. And I guess it was before we were partners. I don't know. But I told Lindsey Graham, he was running for president. And this is back before the Trump's first time, obviously. So more than 8 years ago, or not 10 years, no more than 10 years ago now. I said, if you do run for president, you got my vote immediately. And he says, why? I said, because all you want to do is kill terrorists.
2: Yeah.
3: That's all he wanted to do is kill terrorists. That was his platform.
8: And Hal Jay likes this.
3: I was just all for it, you know?
8: Big thumbs up.
3: I told him, I said, I don't care what gas prices do, what the economy does. Kill terrorists, I'm voting for you.
2: All right.
8: You're in.
3: Well, how about that?
8: I like it.
2: Conspiracy theories are out there that he was murdered because he had just gotten back from Ukraine, where he said that he was going to convince the president and Congress to go along with more sanctions against Russia. So a lot of people are speculating that maybe somehow Russian agents got near him and hit him with a heart attack gun or something.
8: Yeah, but I don't know. What this sounds to me like is he had a history of heart problems in his family. And, you know.
2: That's what they want you to think.
8: That's exactly.
2: I wonder if any big-name politician can ever die now without there being conspiracy theories.
3: I wouldn't think
8: You
3: wouldn't.
2: He was 119.
8: Yeah. Oh, somebody killed him.
3: Uh-huh.
2: Yeah. He was murdered.
8: Or maybe he just died.
2: All right, coming up at 7:17, we're going to find out a little bit more about our taxes. Grover Norquist is the president for Americans for Tax Reform. He's going to be joining us. 7:11 now, traffic and weather. Here's Julie DeHardy.
1: Still trying to clean up in the Rockwall area, 30 westbound, right around Rochelle, the right lane's blocked. So you've got a good half hour backup through there. And then two right lanes still blocked on 635 westbound at Plano Road, so that'll hold you up for about 10 minutes. We've got this accident, 35 northbound at 635. The express lane's blocked, and that's backing us up for a good 10 minutes. We're still there on 35 northbound at Manana in the two right lanes, and that's about a 20-minute backup. If you're trying to travel on 35E northbound at Highway 77, the left lane is going to be blocked, and traffic is backed up about 5 minutes. Leaving downtown Dallas is slow, 45 southbound at Lamar. The two right lanes are blocked, and that's about 10 to 15 minutes. Found a problem in Arlington with the two left lanes blocked, 30 westbound after Fielder. Hold me up for a good 15 minutes, and now 20 westbound at Wichita. Two middle lanes are blocked in Fort Worth, and that'll hold you up for 10 to 15. Our next update within 10 minutes with WBAP's first traffic on the Ones. I'm Julie D. Hardy.
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5: WAP weather for Milestone Heating, AC, Plumbing, Electrical, and more. We got up to 97 yesterday. We had some showers, thunderstorms around, some south of us, some north of us. But the storms that were produced late yesterday laid down some outflow boundaries that started generating new storms, and that's what we're under right now. That's why we had a flash flood warning earlier for portions of Denton and Dallas County. Now we have one for Tarrant County still for another couple of hours, until 9 o'clock. And now the heaviest rains, by the way, are underway along the Tarrant-Denton County border, a little south of Lantana, but pretty close. Also, we have some heavy weather now down in Johnson County. Those storms from Tarrant County begin to drift to the southeast. Elsewhere, there's light, moderate rain from Denton, or from Dallas, really, into Collin County, but nothing we can't handle. Just watch for those high water locations from earlier in the day. Our high this afternoon, probably only 89, which will be the first 80-plus degree high we've had pretty much this month. 89 for the high today, low tonight 76. Another couple of storms around tomorrow and Wednesday afternoon, and then by Thursday, we dry out. We'll start warming up on Friday. 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
9: Trump has left plans for when he's assassinated. 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Did you survive the City of Dallas furlough day? 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And the media is desperately trying to find another George Floyd race riot story for the midterms. Hear their top candidates at 4:05. That's coming up today, 2 to 5. 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
5: Hey, this summer is your home struggling to keep up with the Texas heat, especially the humidity. We've had everything in 90 degrees so far this month of July, and today we'll probably top out in the humid 80s, but still there's always the humidity, and that's why your air conditioning is working so hard. 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
16: 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There are four of them. Number one, nutrition. The Mediterranean diet really is the gold standard. Number two, exercise. 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Number three, sleep. 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And finally, number four, often gets forgotten, socialization. 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

0: Northbound at 77. If you're in Denton this morning, that's about a 5-minute delay. Still trouble leaving downtown Dallas with an accident 45 southbound Lamar. You'll need an extra 10 to 15 minutes. And then off to Arlington, westbound I-30. After Fielder, there's a wreck on the left side. That's a good 15-minute drive. 20 westbound at Wichita, the middle lanes are blocked. So you're splitting it and going to the left to the right, and you've got about a 5 to 10-minute backup. And I just got a stalled vehicle reported northbound 75 at Bryan Live Oak in the downtown Dallas area, an extra 5 minutes. Our next update within 10 minutes with WBAP's first traffic on the ones. I'm Julie DeHardy.
1: From the WBAP On-Time Experts 24-7 Weather Center, flash flood warning still in effect until 9 o'clock technically for Tarrant County. I think the worst of the rains is over right now. We do have heavy rains underway from Denton down into northern Tarrant County, and it's moving to the east. So it's just about ready. It is crossing I-35E right now. And then to the south of Tarrant County and Johnson County, all the way down to Cleburne. Now, that southwestern tollway now that they got down there, you're getting a lot of rain on that and some heavy rain right around Benbrook as well. And those showers and thunderstorms will probably wear themselves out here in a couple of hours. But the outflow boundaries left by those storms with fairly light winds today could allow more storms to blow up this afternoon. Keep that in mind. High today, 89. Low tonight, 76. And the same sort of thing could happen tomorrow and Wednesday. The rain should be gone by Thursday, and the heat's back Friday and Saturday. Right now, we have 73 degrees rain ending now at Meacham Field in Fort Worth, and still heavy rain at 77 in Dallas. I'm meteorologist Brad Barton.
2: 722. Well, one of the great days of Mark Zuckerberg's life is the day he invented Facebook. And one of the worst days is what he's going through right now, because he's being sued for pretty much every cent he has. Tanya J. Powers on the Clarity Windows and Doors Newsline. Carla had a chance to speak with her about a Meta lawsuit.
3: This is a lawsuit that has been brought by California, Colorado, Kentucky, and New Jersey against Meta Platforms. And they're seeking a $1.4 trillion penalty over claims that Meta designed Facebook and Instagram to be addictive to kids. Now, for sure, Meta is one of the social media platforms that has been and is still facing a lot of lawsuits in both federal and state court. YouTube, Snapchat, TikTok are as well. The accusations are basically that they knowingly designed their platforms to be addictive to young users and contributed to a mental health crisis as a result. There are apparently another 14 states that have brought claims under their own laws that are expected to be heard at a separate trial next year.
4: What is their defense to all this? Because I'm guessing it's already been proven that, yes, your algorithms are addictive and you guys knew it.
3: Meta has therefore denied all these allegations. They say the attorneys general in the four states lack the evidence that it misled the public about its platform's alleged addictiveness. So they also go on to say this is, obviously because in their words, social media addiction is not an established psychiatric condition. That's kind of what they're pinning this on. I think it gives us a lot of insight as to what kind of defense they may be using when this goes to trial next month, if there's not a settlement beforehand.
4: Aside from the money, $1.4 trillion, by the way, A, who gets that? And B, are they forced to make any changes now?
3: That is a good question. As far as who gets it, I mean, the states are suing for it. And it's interesting to note, according to the company, they say that number is not supported by the evidence. And Meta's market cap is around $1.5 trillion, which they're seeking a judgment of $1.4 trillion. The state, for their part, has said in a hearing beforehand, I think last month, that they calculated that penalty number, that $1.4 trillion, by multiplying the number of violations, that is the estimated number of younger users that are affected by the platforms, Instagram and Facebook. They took that number and multiplied it by the fine amounts that have been established under state law. So that's how they came up with the $1.4 trillion. You know, like I said, Meta has denied all the allegations, and there's also pushed back on some accusations that they have violated the Children's Online Privacy Protection Act because of how they marketed Facebook and Instagram. So in a nutshell, this is kind of where things are headed unless, you know, there is a settlement or some sort of out-of-court agreement before August when this trial is supposed to start.
4: Sure. Now, for their part, as Meta or these other companies, are they coming out and saying, we have made some changes or we are going to make some changes to remedy this problem?
3: We've heard from their testimonies on Capitol Hill before, specifically from Mark Zuckerberg. You know, they have pointed to other things that they say that they've done, rolling out products that are for children that are not, you know, the regular Facebook and Instagram products. They've attempted to do some of this stuff in the past. Now, whether or not that has, you know, worked has been a different story. And clearly it hasn't worked well enough to keep them out of court, with states and attorneys general saying, okay, in federal and state court saying, yeah, you didn't, enough has not been done. This has not been changed, and this is, you know, contributing to a mental health crisis.
4: Where does it go from here? What's the next step?
3: Next step is this August trial. Like I said, that seems to be the most recent, the most pressing one. Again, that judge in New Mexico.

0: is not sure what the timeline on that is as far as weighing the second part of that case there. We could learn more about that before this August trial starts. And then, of course, like I said, there's that one with the other 14 states next year. So there's quite a bit of legal trouble that Meta is having to answer for and to defend in court for the next several months.
1: We'll be keeping an eye on it. Fox News Radio's Tanya J. Powers with us on WBAP this morning. Tanya, as always, thank you for your time.
0: Thanks.
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3: Ooh, and residents in Plano give their input on a proposed new arena for the Stars. I'll have more at 7:30.
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17: You know, it's funny, when I think back to what the typical American dinner looked like when you and I were kids, there's usually some kind of meat featured at the center of the plate. Vegetables are there, but often thought of as a side dish. More and more, though, we are coming to realize that a plant-based diet, with little or no meat even, is going to be a healthier way to eat for just about everyone. New study out of the University of Hawaii Cancer Center found that eating a high-quality plant-rich diet that includes whole grains, vegetables, and fruits may prevent cognitive impairment even when people start that diet in their late 50s and 60s. Yeah, it's important to make sure you're getting enough protein, fats, complex carbohydrates. Just because you cut out or even cut back on meat, though, is not a license to eat whatever you want. Focus on eating whole, real foods. I'm Dr. Sanjay Gupta, helping you live a better life.
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3: 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I'm Monty Cook from the WBAP 24-Hour Breaking News Center.
22: ClassicChevrolet.com, WBAP's first traffic and weather.
23: On the ones.
0: 635 LBJ westbound Plano Road with a wreck on the right side. It's going to add about 10 minutes to your drive. We still have our express lane closed, I-35. That's going to be southbound at 635 with an accident in there. So it's holding us up for a few minutes. We still have an accident in the left lane on 35 northbound at Highway 77 if you're in Denton. This is going to be about a five-minute delay. A stall downtown Dallas holding things up on 75 northbound at Bryan Live Oak. That's going to be at least 5 minutes. Two right lanes still blocked on 45 southbound at Lamar, so that's a 5 to 10 minute backup. And two left lanes on I-30 westbound after Fielder, adding about 15 minutes to your drive. Our next update within 10 minutes with WBAP's first traffic on the ones. I'm Juwedy Hardy.
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2: From the WBAP On-Time Experts 24-7 Weather Center. Well, we needed the rain, and we're getting it in many places. Some places too much too soon. Tarrant County still under a flash flood warning until 8:45 this morning. But the heavier stuff now is concentrated elsewhere. Still have heavy rain from probably Trophy Club over toward Louisville, Flower Mound, that area. That's heavy rain southern Denton County. Also, you have some heavy rains from Forest Hill down to Sublette, Mansfield, and then drifting on down toward Alvarado and Grandview in Tarrant County on I-35W. That's where the heaviest stuff is right now. And it'll probably wear out later today. Mostly cloudy, breezy, warm. A couple more showers and storms could pop up again this afternoon with a high of 89, at least that's under the mid-90s. Rain ending overnight, clearing overnight with a low of 76. We could go through similar things like this tomorrow and Wednesday with highs again in the upper 80s. Right now we have 74 degrees in Fort Worth, 77 with rain in Dallas. I'm meteorologist Brad Barton.
3: The safety of ship traffic transiting the Strait of Hormuz once again in question following new rounds of attacks between the U.S. and Iran. Oil industry analyst Trilby Lumberg of Lumberg Survey says oil prices are no longer falling.
20: Oil prices bottomed out, especially with the end of the ceasefire between Iran and the U.S. and questions about whether the Hormuz Strait is actually closed or not, or partially at least.
3: Meanwhile, negotiations toward a permanent ceasefire continue despite the renewed fighting. Plano residents have another chance to be heard on the proposed Dallas Stars Arena development at the Shops at Willow Bend.
24: Tomorrow night, Plano will host another open house on turning Willow Bend into a mixed-use development anchored by a new arena for the Dallas Stars. The in-person community open house is scheduled for Tuesday, July 14th from 6 to 8 p.m. at the Shops at Willow Bend. A self-guided virtual open house at plano.gov is also available through July 22nd. The open houses are designed to gather public feedback while educating residents about the city's development process and existing zoning regulations. Lori Waffenschmidt, WBAP News.
3: Condolences pouring in from both sides of Congress after the death of Senator Lindsey Graham. Fox's Madeline Rivera in Washington with more.
25: Having served first as a congressman in 1995 before entering the Senate in 2003, Senator Graham was a prominent force in Capitol Hill. Fellow South Carolina Senator Tim Scott says he lost a friend.
26: Lindsey Graham was never kind and gentle about the priorities he had. He was loud and obvious and sometimes even obnoxious because he understood that he had the power of a microphone to make a difference, not for himself, but for others.
25: Graham was passionate about his convictions and that occasionally included bridging the political divide. He worked with Democrats on initiatives like foreign policy, immigration, and the judiciary.
3: Emergency responders were dispatched to his home Saturday night and administered CPR. The local medical examiner says in a preliminary report that the senator died from an aorta rupture stemming from hardening of the arteries. Your money news brought to you by NetWorthRadio.com.
27: After the additional weekend strikes on Iran, West Texas Intermediate crude oil spiking $2.40 at the open, $73.82 a barrel. The Dow's down 90 points, 52,500 at the open. NASDAQ smacked, down 1.5%. Western Digital and Micron both down 6%. 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
4: The Rangers enter the All-Star break, two games over 500 and leading the AL West. They beat the Astros 6-5 on a walk-off single from outfielder Brandon Nimmo. The Rangers get four innings from lefty Mackenzie Gore on short rest. He allows just one run. Manager Skip Schumacher:
5: so many good things happened today. It starts with Mackenzie Gore, though. There's no way we get through this game without Mackenzie Gore doing what he did today, providing almost 70 pitches. He was on fumes towards the end, and he did what he needed to do to help our team win.
4: The Rangers back at it Friday in Atlanta. Home run derby from Philly tonight, a significant format change for this year's edition. No more timed rounds. Instead, each player gets 20 swings in the first round and 15 for those who advance to round two, and 15 for the two who face off the final. It starts at 7 on Netflix. And just four games remain in the World Cup. Two semis, the final and the third place game. Spain and France from Dallas Stadium tomorrow. That game kicks at 2, also at 2, but on Wednesday it is England and Argentina from Atlanta. 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
23: 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Dependable traffic with Julie D. Hardy. And DFW's most accurate forecast from Chief Meteorologist Brad Barton on the ones.
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7: Ross, a great man. He was a great man. He was a great politician. And he was a kind man. And you know who really lost? Israel, Ukraine, a lot of countries that he really fought for. And they lost somebody who was very special. But the real loser was the United States of America. Mm-hmm. We lost a great person, a kind person, a very smart person, and a great, great... You know, they ask me sometimes, what do you think? He was a great politician. You know, we have mostly bad politicians. We have stupid politicians all over the place. This guy was a great politician. Mm-hmm. He really got it, and he was a nice guy.
2: That's President Trump talking about Lindsey Graham, who passed away this weekend of an aortic dissection.
8: Yes.
2: You know, I was just reading a story about what causes that and how it happens, and they were showing diagrams, and it's pretty nasty business. And I mean, if it happens, it can happen instantly or it can happen over time. Apparently, this happened instantly for him.
9: His dad died, though, at 69, so is this a DNA thing, maybe, or something?
8: They've got heart disease in their family.
9: Yeah. Okay.
8: And what I understand about this particular issue is there is... I don't know what the survivability rate is, but it's not great. It's the same thing that killed John Ritter. It's supposedly once it happens, you bleed internally very quickly.
9: They can't fix it.
8: Yeah, there's not a lot they can do.
2: Yeah. Hmm. All right. We also had a little exchange of fire with Iran over the weekend, but they're going back to the table. And I have this story. I thought this was rather interesting. Generation Z is breaking the ultimate taboo. They're posting salaries online.
8: Huh.
2: It's not a secret for them. Now, for baby boomers, you just don't talk about money. We don't talk about money here. It's not polite. Now, Gen Z said, why not?
9: Exactly.
2: I want to know what so-and-so, what are you making? I'm making this. How much are you making? Well, that's not fair. I should be making more than you.
8: You know,
9: that's a horrible, horrible thing to get into.
8: Yeah,
9: everybody wants everybody to be equal, DEI and all that crap, but nobody's equal.
8: No.
9: Yeah, I may have been here 2 days longer than you have, Monty.
8: Mm-hmm.
9: Well, I've got seniority.
8: Now, it's been more like 2 decades. But I know,
9: the example. Nobody's equal.
8: No, that's the whole problem. And some people may be doing, quote, the same job. But they have a more important role, or maybe they had better qualifications or whatever.
9: Or maybe
8: some
9: companies, just better.
8: That's true. Yeah, maybe they're just better at what they do. A lot of companies will fire you for talking about your salary.
2: This was said by, they're doing this survey, and they said, I think my generation is more open about everything. We've grown up posting online our relationships, our friendships, our college lives. It makes sense. This sort of next frontier is where people are documenting their budgets and their financial lives.
8: I mean, even, I just wouldn't post that. I wouldn't post it, and I wouldn't really talk about it.
2: I've never found it to be helpful to do that, you know, but...
8: All it's going to do is make people mad.
9: That's
2: Gen Z
9: just
2: says
9: nailed it. Yeah.
2: The trend encourages people to be transparent about what they can and cannot afford, often by sharing budgets, financial goals, or decisions to skip expensive plans on social media. Comes a lot of young people facing high living costs like everybody else, uncertainty in the labor market, and growing pressure to make financially responsible.
9: When I was 21 years old, maybe.
8: Yeah.
9: I remember at the radio station in Memphis, we'd all sit around going, man, if we can just get to $1,000 a month,
2: yeah,
9: man, we'll be
8: living in high
9: watch
8: cotton,
9: out,
8: baby.
9: We're going to buy our own jet.
2: We got it made.
9: Know, we've got it made.
8: We're going to get gold coins like Scrooge
9: McDuck. Oh, my God. Yeah,
8: look at all my money.
9: Look at it. $1,000 a month.
2: Yeah.
8: Yeah.
9: Yeah. But, you know, that's.
8: I still say that, by the way.
2: still hoping to make it there.
9: Well, we have, you know, socialism's taking over the Democrat Party and the far left,
8: mm-hmm.
9: and the Democrats. But, if it happens,
8: well,
9: I mean, Gavin Newsom's already said he wants 35% taxes.
8: Yeah.
2: Corporate tax.
9: Yeah, well, that's a beginning.
2: Yeah, you know, I've never understood the people who want that kind of thing. Corporate tax, where do you think that money comes from? It comes from customers,
8: right,
2: which
8: right.
2: means now I, as the customer, have to pay more.
9: Exactly.
2: Mm-hmm. I mean, what kind of stupidity are we talking about?
8: Don't worry about it. We'll just raise the minimum wage again.
10: It's just envy.
8: Yeah.
10: And that's why it's one of the Ten Commandments. Do not covet somebody else's stuff.
8: Yeah.
10: It's that dangerous.
2: I was coveting Hal's ox.
9: Oh, exactly. Yeah. You know, a lot of people want my ox.
8: That's a nice ox.
9: Yes, thank you very much.
10: That's the one I
9: had it. I had it polished last week.
2: Yes, you did. Coming up at 7:47, we'll check in with Scott Robbins from Markley, Van Camp, and Robbins. Our midday show at 7:41 right now. Traffic and weather. Pierce, Julie DeHardy.
0: Watching traffic on 635 westbound at Plano Road with two right lanes blocked on this accident. It's going to take a good 10 minutes to drive around it. We still have the problem in Denton. The left lane's blocked on 35E northbound at Highway 77, so a five-minute backup for you. Stalled car downtown Dallas, 75 northbound at Bryan Live Oak for an extra 5 minutes. And we're still blocking the two right lanes with a wreck on 45 southbound at Lamar. That's a good 10-minute delay. 161 stacked up with an accident southbound before Beltline for a good 5 minutes. And two left lanes are blocked if you're trying to travel 30 westbound after Field. That's going to cause about a 10-minute delay. And 20 westbound at Anglin, it's the right lane in 5 minutes for you. Our next update within 10 minutes with WBAP's first traffic on the ones. I'm Julie DeHardy.
10: From the WBAP on-time experts 24/7 weather center, still got a lot of rain in the area. Most of it's pretty light right now. I mean, we have light to moderate rain over the downtown core area in Dallas and a very heavy rain shower just moving across I-35E in Lewisville. Also, heavy rains from North Richmond Hills all the way down through Arlington, down to Pleasant Point, and then clear on down into Johnson and Hill counties, and slowly swinging to the east. Right now, we look for a high today of 89, which would be a nice change. Southeast winds 5 to 10. Rain ending overnight with a low of 76. Then we could see additional showers and thunderstorms off and on tomorrow and Wednesday with highs around 90. We'll be drier on Thursday and hotter again this weekend. Right now, 74 degrees. Rain has come to an end at Meacham Field at 77 in Dallas. I'm meteorologist Brad Barton.
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16: A better life with Dr. Sanjay Gupta.
17: When you need your body to perform, but some of your muscles are having trouble,
1: other muscles can sometimes help compensate. This is a great thing short term, but long term it can lead to serious and even chronic aches and pains. So if you've got nagging stiffness or irritation somewhere, don't push through it. Try to figure out why it's happening and how you can correct it. Strength and conditioning specialist Dana Santa says, performing exercises at a deliberate tempo makes it easier to notice when the wrong muscles are taking over, and also gives the intended muscles a chance to engage before that compensation kicks in. Dana suggests that starting with primary movement patterns such as squatting, hinging, pushing, pulling, rotating, and core can help make compensation easiest to identify and to address. I'm Dr. Sanjay Gupta, helping you live a better life.
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3: Yeah, Markley, Van Camp, and Robbins every day right here on News Talk 820 WBAP, and right now we are blessed to have Scott Robbins from the aforementioned Markley, Van Camp, and Robbins show on with us today. How you doing, buddy?
4: I'm doing really good. Had a good weekend. You guys have a good weekend?
3: Great weekend.
1: Yeah,
3: got to
1: great.
3: Do some fishing.
1: Great. Yeah.
3: That's mm-hmm. all the
4: good. When I do a bunch of nothing, that's really a good weekend, you know?
3: Yeah.
4: Right, I don't mind. I don't mind that at all. Lindsey Graham passed away over the weekend. Aortic valve tear. Same thing that killed John Ritter.
3: Yeah.
4: Geez. I mean, these are these things. I don't know. I'm a heart attack survivor. It was 11 years ago. But it's one of those things you think about all the time, you know? But I go at least twice a year and have, you know, the scans done and all that stuff. But I guess this is one of those things where, you know, people don't even know they have it. So
3: that's what I understand. And I don't think there's a lot you can do about it either, from what I understand.
4: No,
3: I think it's
4: no.
3: so quick. And I don't, even if you had one in the hospital, I don't know that they could save you.
4: Yeah, I'm not sure if they can correct it through surgery to detect it. I'm not sure about this. You know, I dropped out of med school. It was my third or fourth year in.
3: Yeah,
4: and I decided that this radio thing was for me. Remember that?
1: Wow,
4: yeah,
1: you too.
4: Right.
1: Huh?
4: Yeah, of course. Yeah. Yeah. Me and Hal, we were in class together.
1: God, late.
5: Monty was in the pharmaceutical program, but not officially.
1: Uh-huh, yeah.
4: Mitch McConnell, by the way, his health seems to be okay. I mean, he seems to be getting better. There was a picture of somebody that looks like Mitch McConnell anyway in the hospital. That was taken with his wife. I guess she came back from China to, you know, visit her husband who's in the hospital.
1: Mm-hmm.
4: But anyway, Kamala Harris gave a ponderous speech in the WNBA locker room over the weekend. We've got that for you today. Have you heard this?
1: No. Kamala Harris?
4: Salad, gobbledygooky, platitude-driven drivel.
1: Guys, it's pure entertainment,
3: it really
1: isn't it?
3: Is.
4: It's so on brand, too, isn't it?
1: Yes. Hell yes.
4: So we'll have that for you. Also, a Pennsylvania woman was arrested. She met this guy she dated twice on a dating site, didn't even really have his address, never took her to his house or anything, but she found out where he lived and was going into his house and rearranging stuff while he was gone and leaving. And he'd come home and go, I could have sworn that lamp was in the other table yesterday. You know, all this was going on. And finally, she was caught going through the door with a bottle of wine in her hand and a candle, intimating there would be some sort of romantic engagement, which there wasn't. But the guy finally called the cops and they came and arrested her. And she admitted that she was going in and rearranging stuff. You'd think you were losing your mind, though, wouldn't you?
3: Oh, I'm so OCD.
1: You've got to be kidding me.
3: I know where everything in my house is.
1: Yeah.
3: It drives me insane when my wife moves it somewhere, because I know she
4: too.
3: Moved it.
1: Yeah.
4: Yeah, right. It's like I like to put things exactly where they're supposed to be. I want to know where they are 24/7. Right?
1: What does it mean when you come home and your wife has moved your bedroom? I mean, it's
3: out into the backyard.
1: Yeah, my bed. Well, my bed was in the garage. I don't know what that meant.
3: We probably need to talk about
1: moving
3: out.
1: Yeah.
4: What happened here?
1: Yeah, exactly.
4: By the way, Lindsey Graham, this was kind of interesting that he was 294th in Congress in terms of wealth. He didn't have a ton of money. He had $1.5 million, which was a lot of money. But compared to these other guys, he had nothing.
1: Yeah, no kidding. That's so, nothing.
4: Yeah, that's when he died with $101.5 million. Wow. Never married, never had kids.
5: So he doesn't win the prize then because he didn't have the most toys.
3: Yeah,
4: no, right.
1: But he was the happiest.
3: There you go. Yeah. Never been married, never yet.
5: No, he was number one on the satisfaction of life list.
1: Exactly.
4: Didn't have to share his money with anyone.
5: I don't like where that's going.
4: Nobody blown it for him? You know, gee whiz. So,
5: yeah. Okay.
4: At any rate, also, we'll do the Monday mashup today. I have no idea what it is. David will bring it in. Two songs that shouldn't go together will go together, and we'll get to that coming up a little bit later.
1: All right.
5: Scott Robbins, Markley, Van Camp, and Robbins today, 11:05. Thank you, Scott. Traffic and weather. Here's Julie DeHardy.
2: As
6: they clear away our wreck on northbound 35 at 77. Now we have a jackknife 18-wheeler that is back at State School Mayhill on that same northbound side, and it's going to be at least a 20-minute backup. We've got the accident at 635 westbound Plano Road backing you up for at least 10 minutes. This stall just sitting right out in the middle of the roadway on 75 northbound Bryan Live Oak in downtown Dallas. Everybody's slowing as you pass around for an extra about 3 or 4 minutes. Then southbound 45 at Lamar with a wreck on the right side. That's going to back you up for 10 to 15. There's still trouble on 30 westbound after Fielder in the two left lanes and a 20-minute backup. Right lane's blocked on 35W. That's southbound at Everman Parkway, and that's a couple-minute delay. And we do have an accident in the right lane on 20 westbound at Anglin. Now you're back to the east loop for a good 5 minutes. Our next update within 10 minutes with WBAP's first traffic on the ones. I'm Juwedy Hardy.
7: From the WBAP on-time experts 24-7 Weather Center, we still have some heavy rain in eastern Tarrant County right now, moving from west to east into Arlington, and that's going to be affecting you certainly on I-20, I-30, 360, and even northeast Loop A-20. Otherwise, we're seeing just light to moderate rain, so it's beginning to kind of dampen down just a little bit. Our high this afternoon, 89. Now, today's storms could leave outflow boundaries along which new storms could form this afternoon. 89 today, 76 tonight, and then we still have similar chances of hit-and-miss showers and thunderstorms tomorrow and Wednesday with highs in the upper 80s. Right now, we have 74 degrees in Fort Worth, 77 in Dallas. I'm meteorologist Brad Barton.
5: 7:54, it's time for Hal's Got Gas, in which he reveals the lowest gas prices we can find here in DFW.
1: But first, I'm starting off with an email.
8: Okay.
1: Email from a very loyal listener, Thomas Wilkins. Thank you, Thomas, for writing in the email. I'm going to read it to you guys. And I really do. I love this email. Hey, team, it's time for Hal's Got Gas to pass. Hello. Pun intended, he says. We don't care what the price of various crude oil is, and we can readily see the prices of gas, which vary so crazily. Anyhow, Hal's from-the-hip stories would be much more informative and entertaining. Maybe once a month, Hal's Got Gas, but three times a day? I don't think so. Let's pass on the gas and have some meaningful programming. Blessings, one faithful listener, Thomas Wilkins. Hey, Thomas, if you're still listening, thank you, pal.
8: Yeah, that's very nice.
1: Oh, it is. I appreciate it.
8: Hal's going to tell us a story about the time he drove down from Kansas to Fort Worth along I-35 through Oklahoma.
1: Turn his mic off.
5: I want to hear that story.
8: Now, all of a sudden, that's not such a good idea.
1: Turn his mic off. Well, Thomas, I'm going to have to do a little bit of gas for you. I can't help it. Driving in. The QT's on I-30. 339 and 327, respectively. Same store, two different prices.
8: I know. Crazy.
1: I don't understand it. But I'll just give you the West Texas, those prices. I won't go to the gas prices all over North Texas right now. Starting anywhere at 305-ish up to 340. And that's about where you can go. West Texas crude 734 and Brent crude 7921. And those are both up. There you go.
8: There you go.
5: All right, coming up at 8:07, the president speaks about Lindsey Graham.
8: And a teen sent to the hospital after an accidental shooting over the weekend. I'll have that story in your 8 o'clock news update.
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29: I don't know about you, but my social media feeds are flooded with lotions and potions and gadgets, all promising to unlock different components of longevity. But if you log off, take a step back from all the hype, you'll find that the actual keys to a longer, healthier life are hiding in plain sight. There are four of them. Number one, nutrition. The Mediterranean diet really is the gold standard. Number two, exercise. You should be getting 150 minutes of moderate intensity exercise or 75 minutes of vigorous intensity exercise every week, plus strength training and stretching. Number three, sleep. Sleep is when your body and your brain repair themselves. You should be getting 7 to 9 hours a night. And finally, number four, often gets forgotten, socialization. It's not a bonus. It's a necessity for a healthy life, finding a sense of community, purpose, and belonging. I'm Dr. Sanjay Gupta, helping you live a better life.
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31: 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WBAP's first traffic and weather.
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6: Jackknife 18 Wheeler takes us down to one lane in Denton. This is 35 northbound at State School Mayhill. And traffic is backed up probably about 15, 20 minutes. We still have activity on the right side of the roadway on 635 westbound Plano Road. It's a good 10-minute drive as you move that way from Northwest Highway. Stalled vehicle in the middle of the roadway, 75 northbound Bryan Live Oak, backing us up for a good 5 minutes. It's still in the two left lanes with this accident activity, 30 westbound after Fielder in a 10-minute backup. Right lane's blocked on 35W southbound at Everman Parkway for a couple-minute backup. And 35W southbound at 174. Now in Burleson, we have a wreck in the right lane, and that's going to hold jet for at least 5. Our next update within 10 minutes with WBAP's first traffic on the ones. I'm Juwiti Hardy.
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7: From the WBAP On-Time Experts 24-7 Weather Center. Rainy morning across North Texas. No doubt about that. Heaviest rainfalls right now are underway around Arlington, Grand Prairie, moving slowly to the east. And also, we have another heavy little concentration of rainfall between downtown Fort Worth and the southwest Loop 820, a little bit east of Benbrook. One other area of very heavy rain, now kind of out of our area, but from Venus and Grandview across I-35W all the way down to Covington, Grub Hill, all those areas, all the way down just about to Carl's Corner. So that's where those heavy rains are underway right now. We expect this to kind of die out here by midday, and we'll wind up with a high of only 89 this afternoon, light winds. Then we could see some clearing overnight temporarily, but we're expecting another round of widespread showers and thunderstorms tomorrow and Wednesday. Right now we have 74 degrees in Fort Worth, 77 degrees still rain in Dallas. I'm meteorologist Brad Barton.
0: News brought to you by Silver Creek Materials. Explosions reported in Iran. Fox's Mike Tobin reporting from Tel Aviv.
2: Missile launching capability was hit. The area the explosions are reported is Keshem Island and Bandar Abbas. That is to the northwest side of the Strait of Hormuz. And all of this follows a fresh round of airstrikes that are confirmed by the U.S. Central Command. The U.S. says sea-based and land-based fighter jets, as well as drones and munitions fired from ships, were all used in the attack. The U.S. says the targets included missile, drone sites, naval capabilities and sites used for surveillance. 140 targets were hit. That latest round of strikes was triggered by Iran firing on another commercial ship crossing the Strait of Hormuz. A ship flagged out of Cyprus was hit. There was a fire on board and damage to the engine room.
0: The ship reportedly immobile. One crew member, a man from India, is missing. Iran says the Strait of Hormuz is closed. A North Texas teen accidentally shot at a gathering over the weekend. Media partner WFAA's Teresa Woodard with details.
3: Little Elm police say one teenager accidentally shot another this weekend. Police say the owner of a home on Canyon Lake Drive was out of town. Their 16-year-old was home. Police say several friends were over and the 16-year-old fired a gun and accidentally shot a 15-year-old girl. Police say that victim was stable when she was taken to a hospital.
0: This week, President Trump expected to speak at an event in Pennsylvania and attend the final game of the World Cup. Fox's Jessica Rosenthal with more.
4: This Sunday, President Trump will participate in the trophy ceremony with FIFA's president following the final World Cup game at New Jersey's MetLife Stadium. This Wednesday, the president is the headline speaker at the Pennsylvania Defense and Innovation Summit being held at the U.S. Army War College. Leaders from companies like J.P. Morgan, Blackstone, and Palantir are expected. The summit's being organized by Republican Pennsylvania Senator Dave McCormick, who says the event is meant to bring together leaders from finance, defense, tech, and government as they work to strengthen the defense industrial base, create jobs, and drive military innovation. Jessica Rosenthal, Fox News.
0: 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SpaceX could launch another test flight of its massive Starship rocket this Thursday. Would be the 13th test for the spacecraft, which will be carrying next-generation Starlink satellites into orbit for the first time. Launch window opens at 5:45 p.m. local time at SpaceX's launch facility in Texas. Keep connected to DFW for the latest on the situation in the Middle East. 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
9: The Rangers beat the Astros 6-5 yesterday, a walk-off win for Texas heading into the break. The Rangers two games over 500 and with a negative run differential, but they lead the division by a game and a half over Seattle. Left-hander Mackenzie Gore.
12: No, what perfect. For me, you could argue for all of us, but at the end of the day, we're going into half in first place. And in July, whatever the day is, I wouldn't complain about being in first place. So we're going to enjoy it, play our best baseball when we get back out here, and it should be a fun second half.
9: Rangers and Braves from Atlanta to begin the second half on Friday. The Wings beat the Chicago Sky 96-91. They outscore the Sky 30-18 in the fourth from the American Airlines Center. For the game, Paige Beckers leads the way with 22. Jess Shepherd had 19. Arike Ogunbowale with 17. AZ Fudd, 16 points. Dallas now 16-8 and fourth in the WNBA standings. And the Warriors hiring Frank Vogel as an associate head coach under Steve Kerr. He's back on an NBA bench for the first time since 2024 when he coached the Phoenix Suns. 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
32: 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Dependable traffic with Julie B. Hardy. And DFW's most accurate forecast from Chief Meteorologist Brad Barton on the ones.
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10: Lost a great man. He was a great man. He was a great politician. And he was a kind man. And you know who really lost? Israel, Ukraine, a lot of countries that he really fought for. And they lost somebody who was very special. But the real loser was the United States of America. Mm-hmm. We lost a great person, a kind person, a very smart person, and a great, great... You know, they ask me sometimes, what do you think? He was a great politician. You know, we have mostly bad politicians. We have stupid politicians all over the place. This guy was a great politician.
5: President Trump talking about Lindsey Graham, who passed away this weekend at 71 years old. Kind of a sudden thing there. Yeah. Also, we had some major military strikes at night last night in Iran. 140 different targets were hit. Iran tries to strike out, strike back, and they hit some of their neighboring countries, but not much damage was done. Yeah. Most of that was intercepted. And, of course, tomorrow is going to be the final day for the World Cup here in DFW.
0: That's right.
5: We have one of the semifinals. France versus Spain will be taking place at AT&T Stadium. 2 o'clock is the start time. And, of course, on this Sunday coming up, we'll determine who is the best country in the world.
0: That's right.
1: Will we have a Metroplex ending ceremony?
0: Good question. You would think they would.
1: This is it, yeah.
0: I mean, plus you've got the...
5: We'll have a swearing out ceremony.
1: Pop and circumstance when everybody walks. Dum, dum, dum, dum, dum.
0: The losing team will do most of the swearing in that.
5: Yeah, I would think
1: that's
5: so.
1: Very true.
13: The number six dance.
1: That's right. The number six dance.
5: This will be one of the moments we look back on. We had the World Cup here for 30 days, and we had plenty of visitors from out of town, and a lot of people put rave reviews up on X for the world to see, and made all feel a little bit proud about that.
0: Yeah, it really did. Nine total games. We had people, you're right, from all over the world, you know, all over Europe, all over South America, even the Middle East.
1: Now, I wonder how long it will take FIFA to say, we need to get back to North America.
5: See, I wonder, did they make more money putting it here in the media capital of the world, not just DFW, I'm talking about the United States.
0: Right.
5: Everybody... I don't care what kind of media you're in, you want to be in the United States. That's the ultimate market to crack.
0: Yeah.
5: So by putting the World Cup here, is this going to become a regular thing where we're in regular rotation with other countries?
0: I know they like to have it in Europe because it's more popular there, but it seems like if you're going to do South America, whatever, if you're going to have it in Mexico and then you're going to go down to whatever, Brazil or whatever, and hold games there, why wouldn't you have a couple of games here?
1: Another thing in the United States, can't talk about Canada or Mexico, but in the United States, the stadiums are full.
5: Yep.
1: I don't know what that says about our economy. Did that, all those tickets, did that come from overseas? A lot of it did, but what, you know, for the better part of a figure, say everybody spent $500 each.
0: Which
1: to go to
0: have,
1: a cup,
0: which
1: cup
0: might
1: game.
0: Not have got you parking.
1: That may not have gotten even close.
0: Yeah.
1: But, you know, so what does it say about our economy? I guess our economy...
0: We did a story about a guy in England that sold his house just to come here for the World Cup matches, so...
1: But what it says is our economy is bad when it comes to gas and food, but we have a great economy when it comes to World Cup sports and beer.
5: Yeah, I'm into that. I suppose so.
1: The economy's fine.
0: They've enjoyed our beer, that's for sure.
5: Coming up at 8:17, we'll check in with Rory O'Neill, the latest with Iran. Right now, it's 8:11, traffic and weather. Here's Julie DeHardy.
6: We've got quite a stack up trying to get through Denton this morning. We have a jackknife 18-wheeler, 35E northbound State School, Mayhill. So it's going to take about 45 minutes to get through there, single file. And then 635 westbound Plano Road, still in the two right lanes, just slow as you pass by, so an extra 5 minutes. Stalled vehicle, police are on the scene, northbound 75 Bryan Live Oak, they're on the right side. and it is holding us up for about 2 or 3 minutes through downtown Dallas. 30 westbound after Fielder's in the two left lanes, and that's going to hold you up for 5 to 10 minutes. We still have a wreck in the right lane on 35W southbound Everman Parkway. Just a couple taps of the brakes as you pass by. The right lane is blocked on 35W southbound at 174, and that's a 5 to 10 minute delay. Our next update within 10 minutes with WBAP's first traffic on the ones. I'm Julie Hardy.
7: From the WBAP On-Time Experts 24-7 Weather Center, we still have some pretty heavy rains underway right now in Arlington, moving to the east into Grand Prairie, South Irving. So that's going to affect you on I-20, I-30, and right around Highway 360 as well. Now, elsewhere, the heaviest rains are pretty well south of here, down toward Maypearl, Grandview, on down toward Itasca, all kind of between I-35W and I-35E. But also moving on down into Hill County, pretty good. Look for a high today of only 89 because of the rain. The rain will let up here, and we see more showers and thunderstorms tomorrow with a high of 91, and Wednesday with a high of 89. But after that, we do get drier and warmer again heading into the weekend. Right now, it's 74 degrees with no rain in Fort Worth, 77 still rain downtown Dallas. I'm meteorologist Brad Barton.
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13: A better life with Dr. Sanjay Gupta.
29: As someone who's been married nearly 25 years, I'll tell you, there's a lot of great things about having a spouse. And according to a new study out of the University of Miami Health System, marriage might even be linked to a lower risk of cancer. Why? Well, the researchers said people who are married are less likely to engage in risky behavior. They're more likely to get a nudge to go to regular preventive medicine appointments and screenings. and they have a partner to share the load of family obligations, household chores, and finances. No one is saying you should get married in the pursuit of better health. But if you are single, how can you build a strong support system to maybe get some of these same benefits? Do your own research, find out what's important, and then hold members of your squad accountable and let them hold you accountable as well. That can provide a lot of support. I'm Dr. Sanjay Gupta, helping you live a better life.
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0: Good morning. It's 8:18. It's the morning news on WBAP. Carla is off today. Monty is here. Hal is here. I'm Ernie.
1: Yeah.
0: WFAA Channel 8. Now, this is why I thought this would be a good story when Carla was here, because she is an animal nut. Well, loves animals, especially dogs.
1: She does.
2: Yeah.
0: There is an overcrowding problem going on at animal shelters. WFAA Channel 8, our news partners, have this story about it.
3: The barks you hear are calls of hope. Hope someone soon will take them home.
4: Get it! Good girl.
3: And that's also the hope of Pat Rodriguez. She comes to the shelter often to volunteer.
5: It's something I look forward to every day, and when I don't come, I kind of feel bad.
3: The cries you also hear are of overcrowding.
5: It's heartbreaking because, you know, they're innocent animals.
6: We are 159% over capacity for dogs and 102% over capacity for cats.
3: Jennifer Smith is with Dallas Animal Services. She says they're way over capacity after three crucial rescues. Right now, more than 480 dogs are in the shelter. And they're not alone. The city of Fort Worth says its Silcox and Henry's animal campuses are both over capacity. A spokesperson says many of the dogs have been housed in temporary outdoor kennels.
6: Every animal that leaves opens up a space for another one to come in.
3: The shelter needs volunteers like Rodriguez, who play a huge part in helping. Whether that's fostering the dogs or taking them on walks, they're preparing them for adoption, and this can save their lives.
5: It doesn't deter me, because I know that's when my help is more needed.
3: And it leaves these furry friends jumping for joy. In Dallas, I'm Richard Solomon.
0: All right, 8:19, time for five things you need to know.
7: South Carolina Senator Lindsey Graham has died after what his office called a brief and sudden illness. Graham served in the Senate for more than two decades and was one of the Republican Party's most influential voices on national security and foreign policy.
0: The Trump administration has subpoenaed New York Times reporters as part of an investigation involving reporting on Air Force One operations, the administration looking into possible national security classified information violations.
7: FIFA World Cup returning to Arlington one final time tomorrow as France takes on Spain in the tournament's first semifinal at AT&T Stadium. The winner advances to next Sunday's championship match in New Jersey, capping a World Cup run.

0: northbound side. It's going to be right before you exit to Woodall Rogers, and it looks like it's right in the apex area, so it is causing a lot of confusion as you move that way from I-30. It's going to back you up for a good 5 minutes. We do have a jackknife 18-wheeler, 35 northbound at State School Mayhill. Only one lane's getting through. You're close to an hour on that delay. Right lane still blocked on 35W southbound at Everman Parkway with a couple-minute backup, and the right lane on 35W southbound at 174 in Burleson. That'll hold you up for 5 to 10. Our next update within 10 minutes with WBAP's first traffic on the ones. I'm Julie Lady Hardy.
1: From the WBAP On-Time Experts 24-7 Weather Center, still some heavy rain right now in Arlington, Grand Prairie. Pretty much centered on Highway 360 and Interstate 30. That's kind of where it is right now, and it's headed slowly to the east. Also, we have a lot of heavy rain right now nestled between I-35W and I-35E, south of Waxahachie, all the way down to Carl's Corners. Carrollton Farmers Branch has some moderate rain. And there's one pretty good shower just southeast of downtown Fort Worth. The rest of us elsewhere right now, and it'll probably wear out later on today with a high of only 89 this afternoon, which would be a lot better. A low tonight, 76, will be mostly cloudy, warm, and humid with a high of 91 tomorrow. Winds out of the southeast, and then up to maybe 90 on Wednesday. After that, we get out of the rain business. We're back in the summer heat business. Right now, it's 74 degrees in Fort Worth, 77 in Dallas. I'm meteorologist Brad Barton.
2: 823, Rory O'Neill is our national correspondent. I spoke with him earlier about whether there's any progress on solving the Iran issue.
3: There were some talks over this weekend in Oman about trying to get a deal again to get the Strait of Hormuz flowing once more with shipping traffic. But, you know, we're about to hit that 30-day mark on this deal that President Trump said he doesn't think is any good anymore. But it was supposed to set off 60 days of negotiations for the U.S. and Iran to hammer out a more comprehensive permanent deal when it comes to shutting down Iran's nuclear ambitions. But as you said, it seems that the military activity really blew up again over the weekend with Iran launching drone strikes on some passing ships, and the U.S. responded by launching strikes at dozens of military targets in Iran.
2: It seems like this is something that could just go on forever. It doesn't sound like this regime in Iran is going to go anywhere.
3: Right. And President Trump clearly frustrated. He says, you know, it sounds like we have a deal. Then they go out and launch a strike. And you also get the sense, too, that maybe in Iran, the left hand doesn't know what the right hand is up to. Maybe the religious leaders have a deal that the politicians don't know about, that the military doesn't know about, and that perhaps that's just part of the leadership vacuum. You know, last week we saw the funeral for the former supreme leader who was replaced by his son, but we never saw the son, even at his own father's funeral, prompting questions about whether or not he really is right in the show or if he's capable of doing so.
2: You have to ask if it's a Weekend at Bernie's type thing.
3: Well, right, with the new leader, Mushtabi, because there have been multiple reports. He was also badly injured in some of the earliest strikes in late February. He may have lost a leg. He may be suffering from burns over most of his body. Some have said he's in a coma the whole time. So we don't really know who's running the show there.
2: How does this play out here in the next few weeks and months while we're in the middle of this 60-day memorandum of understanding, as they call it? What happens next?
3: Right. There are still things happening behind the scenes where they're trying to get both sides. The diplomats from other nations are also trying to get the U.S. and Iran back to the bargaining table. You know, we have seen Iran also launch new strikes at U.S. military assets across the region in places like Bahrain, Kuwait, and Qatar. And obviously, that's not going to be acceptable for President Trump. And so as long as this back and forth continues and we don't see any significant sea change, to your point, this could be prolonged.
2: Rory O'Neill, national correspondent. Rory, thank you.
3: Thanks, Ernie.
2: I think I got the guy who should go over and negotiate with Iran.
4: Yeah.
2: I'm just thinking about this, and I'm thinking of all the people we've had on this program, and I think the guy that needs to go over there is the guy from Whataburger who beat the guy
4: there
2: with the trash can.
5: Don't you do
4: send him over there with the trash can.
5: In the state of Illinois anymore. The stupid.
4: That's it.
2: How about that?
4: That's it.
6: I love it.
4: Send him over there with his trash
6: with
4: can.
6: With the trash can.
2: Yeah. They've had some communication issues, yeah. And I think I got some Jared Kushner audio here.
7: Do you understand the words that are coming out of my mouth?
2: Apparently they don't.
4: What a great movie.
2: So lots of problems where that's concerned.
4: That's tremendous.
2: Coming up at 8:37, we're going to play What Year Was It? 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
1: On the ones.
3: We've got a jackknife 18-wheeler for you in Denton. It's going to be 35 northbound State School Mayhill. Only one lane gets by and at least an hour delay. The accident on 75 southbound at Northwest Highway's in the right lane. It's really just kind of slow as you pass by. Not a significant backup. And then 35W southbound at Everman Parkway, a wreck in the right lane. That's going to hold you up for about 5 minutes. Our next update within 10 minutes with WBAP's first traffic on the ones. I'm Julie Hardy.
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6: From the WBAP On-Time Experts 24-7 Weather Center. Mostly cloudy, breezy, and warm with a high of 89 this afternoon. And the rain that's underway now will kind of wear out and move off to the east-southeast. We still have some pretty good rains, though, inside the metro loop, especially east of I-35W all the way over toward East Loop A-20. Pretty good rains there, and light to moderate rain elsewhere in the DFW area proper. Now, you get on down toward Granbury, down toward Grandview, Itasca, Italy, and all those down toward I-35 and I-35W and Unifrud. That's where the heavy rain is at this point and all the way over to the Louisiana border. Our high today, 89. Low tonight, 78. High tomorrow, 91. Some more widely scattered shower storms around tomorrow and Wednesday, and then we'll get out of the rain business for a while. Right now, 73 degrees in Fort Worth, 77 in Dallas. I'm meteorologist Brad Barton.
2: 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Tensions continue to rise between the United States and Iran as a new wave of attacks takes place. Fox's Marianne Rafferty with details.
7: The U.S. and Iran trading new blows overnight. It started with the U.S. launching a fourth round of strikes across Iran Sunday. CENTCOM saying it hit dozens of targets, including air defense systems, coastal radar sites, drone capabilities, and small boats. The strikes are meant to continue degrading Tehran's ability to attack civilian ships in the vital Strait of Hormuz. Iran quickly retaliated, targeting U.S. military facilities. Tehran claims it struck bases in Jordan, Kuwait, and Bahrain, along with two more ships in the strait. The U.S. has not confirmed these alleged attacks. Fighting right now focuses on the Strait of Hormuz, with Iran claiming control and the U.S. saying it's open.
2: CENTCOM says U.S. forces are postured and prepared to ensure that freedom of navigation remains available to commercial shipping despite Iran's continued aggression. Law enforcement agents in Texas have jailed an illegal alien for kidnapping. Mike Traina with the story.
8: 18-year-old Osman Daniel Vasquez Mejia was named in a three-count indictment by a federal grand jury after Allen police and the FBI arrested the Honduran national. The 18-year-old was illegally living in Princeton when he committed the crimes, which include kidnapping, transportation of a minor, and improper entry by an alien. If convicted, Vasquez Mejia faces life in federal prison. Mike Traina, WBAP News.
2: A new study links several birth control drugs to a risk for brain tumors. We get more from Fox's Sue Guzman.
9: The study finding women who use Depo, Provera, and five other birth control medications face a higher risk of developing a slow-growing brain tumor known as a meningioma. Depo, Provera maker Pfizer is facing hundreds of lawsuits, claiming that the pharmaceutical giant was aware of the potential risks. Depo Provera contains synthetic progestin hormone, and it was found to have the strongest link with the meningioma tumors. It's used by roughly 1 in 4 sexually active U.S. women. The Danish Medicines Agency looking at 25 years of health data from some 3 million women in its study. And the findings are published in JAMA Network Open. Sue Guzman, Fox News.
2: Your money news brought to you by NetWorthRadio.com. The Consumer Product Safety Commission said thousands of grills sold online and at Walmart and Lowe's stores are being recalled. Over 1,200 Cuisinart gas grills included in that recall. The units include a pizza oven with tempered glass that is reportedly shattered during use, causing serious risk of injury from lacerations. At least 37 reports of glass shattering and one report of a fire have been made. Consumers impacted by the recall may choose to be reimbursed for the original purchase amount or receive a $500 refund by check. Looking at the opening numbers on Wall Street, the Dow was up 124 points. NASDAQ is down 192. S&P 500 off by about 15 points. Keep connected DFW for the latest on the situation in the Middle East. 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I'm Monty Cook.
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10: The Rangers walk off the Astros 6-5 in the ninth inning yesterday. Outfielder Brandon Nimmo, the walk-off single up the middle. The Rangers win the series and enter the break 2 games over .500. And atop the American League West, first baseman Jake Berger.
11: You knew the implications of the series, and after last night, bad taste in our mouth. 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But getting a win like that's huge for us and gives us a really good feeling going into Atlanta at the end of the week.
10: The Rangers and Braves start the second half from Atlanta on Friday night. The All-Star break is here. The best players in baseball descend on Philly today and tomorrow. It begins with the Home Run Derby tonight at 7. You can watch that on Netflix. The Midsummer Classic, Tuesday night on Fox. And the Dallas Wings beat the Chicago Sky 96-91 at the American Airlines Center. Paige Beckers leads the way with 22 points, 6 boards, and 11 assists. Dallas 16-8 and 4th in the WNBA standings. 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
1: News updates from Monty Cook. Dependable traffic with Julie D. Hardy. And DFW's most accurate forecast from Chief Meteorologist Brad Barton on the ones.
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6: Well, among our top stories, despite trading some of their heaviest missile fire yet, the U.S. and Iran reportedly back talking behind the scenes at Tehran's request, Iran refusing to back down from the strategic waterway known as the Strait of Hormuz. You want to solve this?
12: Yes.
6: President Trump goes in and calls it the Strait of America.
12: What's the holdup?
6: I don't know.
12: Why is Iran controlling anything?
2: Well, I don't know that they are. I think they're able to control a small little section that's kind of right off of the coast, but I think they can probably keep the ships going through without too much of an issue.
12: A fifth of the world's oil goes through there.
2: Yeah.
12: 80%, that means 80% doesn't go through there.
6: Yeah.
2: Yeah, that's true.
12: Am I right?
2: Yeah. I think. Math
6: are you asking
2: hard.
6: Us to do math here?
12: I mean, just.
6: Yeah. Yes, that's right.
2: Sure, why not?
6: Yeah.
2: It could
6: okay.
2: be.
6: It let's
2: could
6: operate
2: be
6: with those numbers.
2: I don't know.
6: All right, well, but while we're working out the math, let's go ahead and play What Year Was It, brought to you by Advanced Hair Restoration.
2: All right, we got 2 tickets to go see ZZ Top and Cheap Trick at the Pavilion at Toyota Music Factory on October the 4th, and they can be yours. All you got to do is call us at 800-288-9227. Be caller number 5 and correctly tell us what year was it.
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13: 2 safety lapses in recent months.
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16: Star-Lord. Who?
14: Guardians of the Galaxy makes its debut.
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18: And I met you in the summer. To my heartbeat sound.
14: Calvin Harris is top 10 with Summer. What year was it? 2012, 2013, or 2014?
6: All right, 3 choices. Do you know the right answer? Let's see if you do next.
19: Mom, no cap, we need to talk.
20: Okay, whose cap are we talking about, honey?
19: Okay, Boomer. Last night, my sleep was so mid, it was giving Luca train.
20: Let me understand. You were sleeping mid where?
19: No, I'm trying to tell you that the vibes in my room are negative riz, not me literally freezing.
20: Okay, normal English, please.
19: It was just really cold in my room last night.
20: Well, honey, why didn't you just say that? We'll ask Dad to close the vents to your room. No cap.
19: Ew, Mom, stop.
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6: in a flash. All right, we have John and Keller, who's going to be our contestant today with the years 2012, 2013, and 2014 on the ropes here to figure out what the right answer is. John, Hal has volunteered.
2: Lucky.
12: John.
21: How you doing, Hal?
12: John, I'm doing great. Yes, how about you, pal?
21: I'm doing good, too.
12: Well, I'm glad to hear it. Not really all that thrilled about these clues, because I don't know any of them. The CDC got in trouble. Penn and Teller went to the Gaboom channel. What was it? What channel is it?
6: I don't have any idea.
2: Let's go with that, yeah.
12: Okay, I'll go with that. Guardians of the Galaxy and I've never heard of Calvin Harris. Yeah. See, I guess it was a big hit, huh?
2: Guardians of the Galaxy is a great movie, but but Calvin Harris, I don't know.
12: John, you know Calvin Harris? You want to sing some of his music?
21: No, sir. No, sir.
12: Okay. Don't even want to tempt it, huh? Okay, I'm going to go. The reason I'm going to go this year is because the CDC has been under scrutiny now for a long time with the COVID and all that kind of stuff. So I'm going to go the latest date possible. I'm going to say 2014. It's just a guess.
2: All right. John, you can go with Hal at 2014 or go out on your own with 2012 or 2013. What would you like to do?
21: Well, Hal missed the last one when I was online.
12: Uh-oh.
21: I'm going to say he's going to get this one, 2014.
12: Okay, John,
2: right,
12: here we go.
2: He's right. And I met you in the summer.
14: CDC in trouble, Penn and Teller fooled, Guardians of the Galaxy on the big screen, and Calvin Harris top 10. The year? 2014.
2: Hey! Oh, hear that, John?
12: All right. How about that? Every time? My goodness.
2: Broken clock, right twice. Well, you
21: the
2: did
21: last
2: it.
21: One you missed. The last one you missed on me was when we talked about the French weapons that were only dropped one.
12: That is so great. I do remember that too, John. Thanks, pal.
21: What decade was that, Hal?
12: I don't have any idea.
2: What decade was it?
12: Yes,
2: what decade was it? You got two tickets to go see ZZ Top and Cheap Trick, so congratulations, John. Don't go anywhere. We'll get some info off the air for you.
6: All right. Traffic and weather. Let's go to Julie DeHardy.
22: It is a wet mess, and we've got wrecks. 635 eastbound at Plano Road, two right lanes, a 5-minute delay already. The right lane's blocked on 75 southbound at Northwest Highway, and that'll hold you up for a couple of minutes. 35, this is a jackknife 18-wheeler northbound at State School Mayhill. It's about 45 minutes to an hour, your single file through there. And then 360 northbound at I-30, we've got a wreck now in the left lane with a 10-minute backup. Still in the right lane if you're on 35W southbound Everman Parkway, only a couple-minute delay, though. Our next update within 10 minutes with WBAP's first traffic on the ones. I'm Julie.
6: From the WBAP on-time experts 24/7 weather center, we still have some heavy rains underway just east of Fort Worth. In fact, they just crossed east of East Loop 820 between I-20 and I-30. That's some heavy rain there, and also some in northeastern Tarrant County. Otherwise, they're mainly to the south and southeast of us this morning. But they could return, actually, this afternoon. We're looking for a high of 89 today, low tonight 76, and then a high of 91 tomorrow. We could see isolated showers, thunderstorms again tomorrow and Wednesday before we start drying out on Thursday with a high of 92, and then we're going to get hot and dry again this weekend. Right now, we have 74 degrees in Fort Worth, 77 degrees in Dallas. I'm meteorologist Brad Barkey.
23: 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Did you survive the City of Dallas furlough day? Did you even notice? 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And the media is desperately trying to find another George Floyd race riot story for the midterms. 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On The James Show with me, James Parker, on your Texas voice for common sense, News Talk 820 and 93.3 FM, WBAP.
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25: If I were to ask you what makes for a good night's sleep, you'd probably say a dark, quiet room, not too many things on your mind. But every night when you go to get some Z's, how often do you really think about the temperature in your bedroom? Temperature may be one of the most underappreciated factors in sleep. That's according to the Senior Vice President of Research and Scientific Affairs at the National Sleep Foundation. We often hear about lights and screens and stress, but even modest changes in temperature and airflow can influence both how quickly you fall asleep and how deeply you stay asleep. Most experts will recommend a room temperature of 60 to 67 degrees Fahrenheit. You might also experiment with your sheets and what you actually wear to bed. Play around a bit and see what improves your sleep. You might be delightfully surprised. I'm Dr. Sanjay Gupta, helping you live a better life.
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2: Good morning. It's 8:50. Coming up this morning at 9:04, Matt Locke is here.
3: Matt Locke!
2: With this preview of the program.
4: Hey, we're going to be a guardian angel of the straight. Can you believe that? We're going to get paid and everything.
2: Is that nice. Is that what's going on?
4: Yeah, we're going to get paid. Okay. That's what President Trump says. So, maybe we're finally at the point where we get that they're not going to be negotiated with. Fifth bombing, though, by the way, the fifth round.
2: Okay.
4: I mean, is it a 9-round bout?
2: I'm not sure.
4: I watched UFC over the weekend, whole Conor McGregor deal. So.
2: Yeah,
4: maybe Iran will fall down like him.
5: He fell quick.
3: Yeah. Did he really? Oh, Conor McGregor lost. Yeah,
4: blew his knee out. His 11 knee seconds. Out.
5: Yeah.
3: No kidding.
4: $9,000 a ticket, and the two main fights lasted 30 seconds.
2: Mm-hmm. Yeah.
4: Woo!
5: About right.
2: Hey, you never know.
4: Hey, by the way, Lindsey Graham died.
2: Yes, I
4: Mitch
2: heard.
4: Mitch McConnell's lost in the hospital somewhere, and term limits should be what we're looking at in Congress.
2: All right.
3: Without a doubt.
2: Matt Locke coming up at 9:04. Right now, 8:51, traffic and weather on the ones with Julie DeHarty.
6: Just got some good news. They cleared away our jackknife on 35 northbound at State School Mayhill in Denton. You still have about a 20-minute backup. And then 635 eastbound at Plano Road with two right lanes blocked. That'll add about 5 minutes to your drive. And two left lanes are blocked on southbound 360 at I-30 right now. It's holding us up for 10 to 15. Our next update within 10 minutes with WBAP's first traffic on the ones. I'm Julie DeHarty.
3: From the WBAP on-time experts, 24-7 Weather Center, still seeing some pretty good rains, mainly south of us, and also some just still in the mid-city, especially from Arlington on over toward Grand Prairie. But those showers, they're all disappearing a little bit, each frame of the radar. So look for decent weather pretty much the rest of the day until we get to maximum heating this afternoon. We could see rebirth of some of these storms. High today, 89, southeast winds 5 to 10, low tonight 76. High tomorrow, 91 with some widely scattered showers and storms. Same thing on Wednesday with a high near 90. After that, we kind of take the rain out of the forecast and start bringing the heat back in. Right now, it's 74 degrees in Fort Worth and 77 in Dallas. I'm meteorologist Brad Barton.
2: It's 8:53. It's time to check in with Hal and find out what the lowest prices for gas might be here at
3: DFW. What are they? What are they? John Sitter writes in on a email.
2: Yeah.
3: Why don't gas stations combine a gas pump with slot machines? You maybe double your money, or the gas may be free.
5: I like it. I think it's a good idea. You're gambling anyway every
3: you're
5: time.
3: You're gambling. Yeah. Anyway, just want to pass that along. Not a bad idea. Oh, driving in this morning, the QTs were reporting 339 and 327 respectively. There's two of them I look at driving in on I-30.
2: I had 329 not far from Stately Brown Manor.
3: Is that right?
2: Yeah. I paid 339 yesterday to fill up the tank of the Brown Mobile.
3: Monty, what'd you have across the bridge?
5: So 339 and then a mile up the road, 359, which was weird.
3: Is that
5: right? But it was still 326 over by my house.
3: Okay.
5: So
3: all right.
5: If it's still there when I'm going home.
3: Dallas is reporting 317 on Lake June Road all the way up to the prices we've been talking about. 325, 330, things like that.
5: Yeah.
3: Tarrant County is going to be about the same thing. Tarrant County, Fort Worth, surrounding areas.
2: Okay.
3: There's a Murphy on Oakmont at 326. But the prices are going to be about the same now. All over Dallas and Tarrant County and Fort Worth, Dallas, things like that. Low 307, 308 to 335 and things like that.
2: Do you think anybody's buying the premium gas anymore?
3: I can't remember the last time I bought that premium gas.
2: It's about $4 a gallon right now. So why
3: is it?
2: Why? What's the point?
3: Well, some of those engines have to have it.
5: Yeah,
3: well,
7: I think some of those engines want it. Mm-hmm. But my understanding is that your onboard computer that does the fuel air mixture knows what you've got in there, and you might get 10% less mileage or 10% less acceleration, but otherwise.
3: Works fine.
7: Yeah.
3: Huh.
5: Well, you could just run corn squeezings in the tank.
3: Yeah,
5: it'd be fine.
3: Maybe it's like a 50-year-old marriage. Sometimes you need to put more spark in the park plug.
2: That could be it.
7: That's it.
2: All right, now I have a clip from the Ford CEO I want to play.
3: Kill that, good. Kill that please, music. Please do. Please.
2: This is Jim Farley. He said people really shouldn't be able to work on their own cars and make personal repairs.
0: What? You don't want people repairing their own vehicles.
8: No, that's fine. Not for warranty work, though. These are very complicated cars, and we don't think that's safe for many of the repairs on our vehicles. Someone at home like myself could never do it. I mean, I have no problem working on a 73 Bronco. 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That's something that, you know, we would put people's lives at risk.
2: So putting lives at risk by working on your own car, that's how complicated they've made.
5: Well, that's because a 73 Bronco had an engine. Now cars are basically computers that just happen to be attached to a car.
2: Yeah, I think you're right. I think that's a good way to put it.
9: You can't work on... Can a normal guy...
5: There are a few things I can do.
9: I used to do the oil changes and all that
5: sure
9: stuff myself.
5: Oil on most cars, I think. But, I mean... But,
9: yeah.
5: I wouldn't...
9: You ever put a U-joint on a car?
5: Yes, I have put a U-joint on a car.
9: I have, too.
5: Yeah. Mm-hmm.
9: Don't do that.
5: I've replaced CV boots on cars. I've done all kinds of crazy stuff.
9: Exactly.
2: I replaced a toilet once.
9: That's you did not.
2: Yeah, I did.
5: But it was
9: is
5: in
9: that right?
5: But it was in a car.
2: Yeah,
5: that was the weird thing.
9: These could all be marriage euphemisms.
2: That was my biggest mechanical accomplishment ever.
9: You ever had to replace your toilet?
2: Well, that's how you know whether you should get married or not.
9: I've done it twice.
2: All right, well, we're out of time. Uh-huh. Let's do it again tomorrow, 5 o'clock.
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5: 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I'm Monty Cook from the WBAP 24-Hour Breaking News Center.
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6: We've got a wreck on the East Loop at southbound as you're coming up on I-20 on the exit ramp, and that is backing you up for probably about 10 to 15 minutes. 360 southbound at I-30 is in the two left lanes. That's a good 10-minute delay. And two right lanes on 635 with an accident eastbound at Plano Road are going to add about 5 minutes to your drive. With WBAP, first traffic and weather on the ones, I'm Julie DeHardy.
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5: Your WBAP forecast from Chief Meteorologist Brad Barton in the On-Time Experts 24-7 Weather Center.
7: Our weather in North Texas is being controlled by instability aloft, a slow-moving frontal boundary, and heavy Gulf moisture. They finally all got off the porch and triggered some heavy storms north of DFW last night. Those storms laid down outflow boundaries that triggered flash flood warnings in portions of Dallas and Denton counties early this morning. Expect mainly daytime hit-and-miss storms today, tomorrow, and even Wednesday, then drying out and warming up Thursday through the weekend. Today, scattered showers and thunderstorms anytime, high of 89, wind southeast 5 to 10, rain ending 76 overnight. Tomorrow, more widely scattered showers and storms with a high of 91. Heat stress index could be 101 tomorrow afternoon. Wednesday, partly cloudy, warm and humid with more scattered afternoon showers and storms, high near 90. Thursday, partly cloudy and 92. Friday, mostly sunny and 95. I'm meteorologist Brad Barton.
5: 75 degrees in Fort Worth, 77 in Dallas. Iran to the U.S. trading more strikes as peace efforts break down once again in the Middle East. Fox's Mike Tobin has more from Tel Aviv.
20: Iran once again firing on its neighbors. Jordan, Oman, Bahrain, and Kuwait all took fire. The Kuwait is saying that border crossings, even an oil rig, were hit out there. There's been a lot of social media traffic suggesting that U.S. service members were injured in Kuwait. Those reports are not true. But this follows another round of U.S. strikes inside of Iran. There may be some fresh reporting today. The U.S. says everything from missile launching sites to maritime locations that Iran was using to menace shipping in the Straits were hit. Dozens of targets were hit by land-based and sea-based fighter jets. Guided missiles were fired from ships in the area. This latest round of airstrikes came after Iran fired on a Cyprus-flagged cargo ship crossing the Strait.
5: Oil prices spiked following the strikes, with both the U.S. and Iran claiming to control ship traffic in the Strait of Hormuz. A judge could make a major decision this week in the wrongful death lawsuits against Camp Mystic. WFAA's Teresa Woodard has the story.
21: In a hearing on Wednesday, the judge could decide whether those lawsuits will play out in public or behind closed doors. 27 Camp Mystic campers and counselors, along with the camp's director, died July 4th, 2025. Many families sued. The camp filed for bankruptcy, and an investigation by the state found the camp did not have a written emergency plan in place.
5: Republicans heeding President Trump's demand to pass a bill banning so-called birth tourism. GOP alleging pregnant women are traveling to the United States to give their child American citizenship. House Oversight Committee Chair James Comer tells Fox's Sunday Night in America this makes it harder for Americans to acquire health care.
22: When people from other countries come in illegally and utilize the benefits of free health care, which is what Medicaid is, then that makes health care more expensive for the rest of us.
5: Congressman Comer citing Peter Schweitzer, president of the Government Accountability Institute, which he founded alongside Steve Bannon. Move comes after the Supreme Court rejected the Trump administration's executive order banning birthright citizenship. Your money news brought to you by NetWorthRadio.com. Goldman Sachs placing restrictions on what trades employees can engage in while using prediction markets. Employees will be allowed to bet on sports and entertainment, but are barred from trading on markets tied to specific companies, financial markets, or election outcomes. The updated policy comes as prediction markets like Kalshi and Polymarket have come under heightened scrutiny in recent months over insider trading. On Wall Street, the Dow was up 105 points, NASDAQ down 253, S&P 500 off by 22 points. 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

0: Well, we've got breaking news right before the show hits. President Trump, we're going to be the guardian angel of the Strait of Hormuz, and we're going to get paid for it. Welcome in. You're locked in with me, Matt Locke, on News Talk 820 and 93.3 FM, WBAP, the Monday edition of the program. Hopefully you're staying dry over in the Fort Worth area. I drive over from Fort Worth this morning, and there was standing water on Interstate 30 in several different places. I saw several different cars squirreling all over the place. Please be careful out there as the water is getting higher. I mean, hopefully it'll move out of here. I could use the rain. My yard looks brown, and I started the irrigation here about a week ago. So there you go. But breaking news, President Trump. We're going to continue to control the Strait of Hormuz, and we're going to get paid for it. Here he is on Fox and Friends this morning telling you that very thing. Take a listen.
1: Look, we have them. We have them in the run. Most of their equipment is gone. Their anti-aircraft stuff is gone. We hit them very hard last night. Every time they send a drone, we hit them very hard. But we had a deal. What nobody knows, we had a deal. It was a done deal. And then they broke it. They always break it. We've had 10 deals with these people. And so we're just going to hit them very hard. And we're going to keep the Strait. And we'll probably run it. We'll become the guardian of the Strait. Maybe we'll call it the guardian angel of the Strait. Yeah. And we should be reimbursed for that. When we do that, we're going to be reimbursed because the other nations are very wealthy. They're on our side. And we can't be expected to do that for nothing, unlike we had for many years. You know, if we guarded the Strait for 50 years more, and we never got paid for it.
0: So there's Trump. Hey, there's money in the Middle East. We've been guarding the Strait now for 47 years, however long it's been since the overtake of the Iranian Shah and all of those things we saw back 47 years ago. We've been, and we have, America has been literally guaranteeing that the Strait of Hormuz will be open. Okay? This is why we're there. I don't think there's a question anymore. Round 5 of the U.S. bombings in Iran. I mean, we're round 5 of a 9-round bout, maybe. I don't know. I think President Trump has figured it out. But here's the question, okay? This is the question that every American is asking, including me, and I think you as well. Joey Jones was talking about this on Fox News Saturday about, you know, hey, we're doing all this bombing. We're taking all this stuff out. We're being told that everything is gone. What are we still throwing bombs at? Take a listen.
2: U.S. forces have begun launching more strikes against Iran just moments ago. The strikes are meant to stop Iran's attacks on commercial shipping vessels. All right, Joey, going back to you on that, you know, talking about Lindsey Graham and, of course, his stance on the war with Iran or the endeavor in Iran, I guess we will call it. And then now to this, to more strikes. We probably knew this was coming, but what's your reaction to, I guess, the building intensity here?
3: Yeah, I think I'm probably sounding more like Lindsey Graham every day, so call that what you want. You know, I understand this a little bit, but the regular American sitting at home is probably sitting there going, if every time they do something bad, we have this list of targets that we say will stop them from firing or attacking on ships, why don't we just take out that whole list and then they can't do something bad? It's more complex than that, but if the administration doesn't tell us more, that's what we have left to deduce. Or if they want to say every time they're striking that strike has a positive effect on their ability to attack ships, it makes you wonder, are they still gathering intel? Do they not know exactly where these drones and fast boats are coming from? Are they having to kind of figure it out as they go? Are these tertiary and way down the line targets that may not have an effect? I think that's what a lot of people, even inside the decision-making process, are trying to deduce is, do we have a list of targets? Do we know where these drones are coming from? Do we have the ability to stop them? Or is it just costing a lot of money because of the type of weapons we're using to strike those places?
0: So there's the questions. I mean, I asked the questions over the weekend. I mean, my phone blew up. An hour or two, we're going to talk about the death of Lindsey Graham. Died at 71 Saturday night. We're going to get into that subject. But my phone blew up yesterday, Sunday. You know, I'm getting ready for this show and I'm talking to people and they're asking the same questions that Joey just asked there. Do we not have a list? Do we have a list? Are we just holding back for maximum effect? Do we not know where the drone capabilities are? Do we not know where the missile sites are? Are they being hidden? Are we bombing into bunkers? I know over the weekend I was told by several people in the know, we took out some infrastructure. We took out some oil facilities and storage facilities and some things on Karg Island. This was the biggest bombing we have seen yet. And as we know, President Trump's like, I really don't want to hit the desalinization plant. I really don't want to hit all these bridges. I really don't want to go after this infrastructure unless I have to. And but now you heard from that clip I played about the straight and getting paid. President Trump said in that clip, if you missed it, we've had a deal many times and Iran has broke it. We've had a deal many times. So who are you dealing with? I mean, that's really the question, right? I was having that conversation this morning. Are you dealing with the generals? Are you dealing with the politicians? Are you dealing with who? Because you got one side saying, want a deal. You got the other side lobbing drones and bombs into the strait. Both sides, they can't go together. They don't work together. They're in complete opposite friction of each other. So who are we currently dealing with? What is taking place? And is President Trump serious about guarding the strait? Because it seems like that's what we're doing. Now, I'm looking at oil today. This affects you, of course, here. I mean, oil right now, West Texas Intermediate, is about $73. So it's up about $4. It's been hovering 68, 69 since, the strait got reopened, the memorandum of understanding, all that. It's about $73. It's up today about 3%. Oil has stayed very relatively steady. Still 339 gas here in DFW. Still waiting on that relief. What happens? We have no idea. But I'm going to tell you, we're going to ask Lieutenant Colonel Darren Gobb coming up next what he thinks is going to happen. With the strait, with money, with sites, with bombing, with crying uncle, with oil, all of that. Don't go anywhere. Just getting started. 800-288-9227 is the phone number. My name's Matt Locke. 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
4: 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Did you survive the City of Dallas furlough day? 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Hear their top candidates at 4:05. 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
13: Everyone poops. It's not just the name of a classic potty training book. It's a universal truth. Even though everyone does it, almost no one wants to talk about it. Dr. Tricia Pasricha wants to change that. She's the author of a new book. It's called You've Been Pooping All Wrong. And she says there are three critical P's of pooping. The first is propulsion. Both the voluntary push you exert and the involuntary contractions that happen naturally within your body. Top line, when you feel the need to go, don't hold it. The second P is pliability, which refers to stool softness. The keys to this one are making sure you're drinking enough water and eating enough fiber. And the last P is for pelvic floor. If you can get your knees up above your waist while you're on the toilet, like on a stool or a garbage can or a stack of books even, that can make all the difference. I'm Dr. Sanjay Gupta, helping you live a better life.
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19: We do have a wreck on East Loop 820 as you come up to I-20. It's going to be on the left side going southbound. You're backed up about 15 minutes. And then we also have 30 westbound at Duncan Perry, an accident in Grand Prairie. They're in the right lane, and that's going to back you up right now for about 10 to 15. With WBAP First Traffic, I'm Julie Hardy.
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0: Wake up with WBAP's Morning News weekdays 5 till 9 with Ernie, Carla, Hal J, Monty, and Brad. You're going to get news, traffic, and weather on the ones, plus all kinds of other stuff that, you know, you're going to need to listen to. 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I'm your host, Matt Locke. Welcome back on this Monday. Going to go to the phones. Want to welcome to the program Lieutenant Colonel Darren Gobb. This breaking news of the Strait, of being a guardian angel and being paid for it, that's new. What do you think?
1: Yeah, no, competing narratives are always interesting, but, you know, we say the Strait's open and Iran says the Strait is closed. And, fortunately, when you go to the actual information about the mobility and movement through the Strait, it does show that there are ships moving through.
0: Right.
1: And so that, you know, no surprise when you continuously destroy the things that Iran might use to try to reach the Strait still, they have less ability to affect it. Well, unfortunately, they only have to be right every once in a while. So yes, that's the challenge. Whereas we seem to have to be perfect, Iran is only has to launch something as it's capable of and then turn it into a public relations fiasco type of thing again. So unfortunately, we are exactly where I thought we'd be about right now. So it's, I mean, we'll see. But fortunately, things are moving, and that's a positive thing.
0: Oil shows it. And I want to go over the weekend. Joey Jones was talking about this. You know, Darren, I want to ask you. So we keep hitting targets, 140, 150, fifth round of bombing. The information, the different information you're talking about, the back and forth, all that stuff. We're being told that Iran is decimated, that they can't fight back. I mean, we've noticed, you know, we're flying planes and whatnot. Doesn't seem like anything's being, you know, bombed, dropped, hit, anything, that stuff. But Americans are asking, if everything's decimated, what do we keep shooting at?
1: Yeah. Well, I think it's a disconnect between what the definition of decimated right, and ineffective.
0: Okay.
1: So, I've got a pretty good idea using my sources about what Iran has left and what they don't have left. And it's too big of a country with too many decades of building military capabilities for us to be able to think we're going to decimate it in the way that says, you know, essentially 99% of it's destroyed in the time that we had available to us to do so. That simply wasn't never going to happen. So, as a military guy, I look for the question of, are they effective or not effective? And right now they're not effective from the perspective of their capacity to engage in large scale military operations and threaten people at that level. But, and going back to the previous discussion, the problem is that they only have to launch an occasional one missile, and then everything's thrown into question.

0: I get it. I was told by a couple of my sources over the weekend, and we'll see if you can verify this as well. I'm sure you have better sources than I do. We're starting to hit infrastructure. We're starting to hit oil facilities. We're starting to hit some major stuff. Can you verify that?
1: Oh, yeah. You know, one thing we did was that they hit one of their major control tower for navigational trade. And that's an economic strike more than anything else. Plus, we've taken out that I know of at least one major bridge that transits a route directly into China that they've been using to get stuff back and forth there. So that is happening. And what I like about how it's happening is something that I've said before, which is, just going in there and blatantly destroying every power grid, power generating station, and every bridge is not going to work. It's going to be something that has to have a military specific value that has a greatest effect, and that's what I'm seeing even on a smaller scale. Is they're destroying those things that are actual good military value targets. Now, fortunately, it's Iran, so almost everything is used for military in some regard. Right. That's kind of how they built their country now, but for now it's limited in scale to things of significant value that have those direct impacts. So yes, that is happening, and I suspect it'll continue to happen, but we're also doing everything we can to continue isolating the strait and anything that can reach into it. Do you want to use a multi-million dollar missile or a rocket or something like that on one drone launch site and a couple drones? You kind of got to measure that against whether that's truly valuable enough. And that's always a challenge when it comes to the targeting cycles. But so far, it looks like we're, I think, essentially doing the same thing on at the appropriate scale. I don't think Iran's ever going to come to the table, though.
0: Well, I'm glad you said that. We're on the line here with Lieutenant Colonel Darren Gobb. You talked about the money here. Where's the money coming from? We were supposed to have some supplementary bill, $50 billion or something, that has not been passed through. Where's the military getting the money to lob all these missiles and bombs?
1: Well, the Iranian military, first of all, is, they'll get what they can from any reserves they've had stashed away from say, on their oil. Plus, they're still probably getting some transfers directly into the nation through back channels, as always. That's just how they operate. And that's unfortunate, but Iran is a proxy of China and Russia. So the same way that Iran is still funding Hezbollah is how they're going to keep getting funding to be able to do what they're doing as well. And that's what part of the reason why economics takes a little longer than military success. It's harder to see, and it takes more time to actually take effect. But they are getting hurt in economics, and I think there will come a point when some aren't getting paid in the IRGC, and they may have a decision to make exactly how loyal they really are.
0: Well, Darren, and I mean, we got about a minute left here. Where's America getting the money? Where are we getting the money to bomb? Where's it coming from? There's no bills that have been pushed through, no secondary stuff. Are we just pulling it out of the defense budget that we've had before?
1: It'll get pulled out of the defense budget. That's unfortunately the scale we're operating at right now. The cost is so minor that it's pretty easy to do. You take it from somewhere else to do this. Ultimately, I think our side will be funded at some point, now that they are back to what some might call work
0: in D.C. I like the way you say that. That's coming up in hour two, by the way, of all these people dying. And, I mean, we got no numbers anymore. It's crazy. I don't know if anything's going to get done. Hey, Darren, we're out of time. Tell everybody they can find you.
1: You can find me on Facebook, Instagram, DarrenGobb.com, and I'm also on Substack. And until all of the above kick me off, we'll see.
0: That's a fact. You never know. Hey, thank you very much, Lieutenant Colonel Darren Gobb. Go find him at all of those places. We certainly appreciate him. Hey, coming up next, the Department of War having an in-person meeting tomorrow. What do you think they're going to talk about? Well, you're going to have to tune in. My name's Matt Locke. 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
10: Renewed attacks threaten the Strait of Hormuz. 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
8: ClassicChevrolet.com, WBAP's first traffic and weather.
9: On the ones.
11: We do have an accident in the right lane on the East Loop northbound at Meadowbrook, backing you up for about 5 to 10 minutes. There's also one on the southbound side of the East Loop as you're coming up on I-20. They're on the left side. You're single file on the right, and traffic's held up for about 10, 15 minutes from 287. 360 northbound Euless Grapevine's in the left lane. That's about a 5-minute backup. And the right lane's taken away with a collision on 30 westbound at Duncan Perry and Grand Prairie. You're backed up about 5 minutes. With WBAP first traffic and weather on the ones, I'm Julie DeHart.
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10: Your WBAP forecast with Chief Meteorologist Brad Barton, the on-time expert's 24-7 Weather Center.
14: Our weather in North Texas is being controlled by instability aloft, a slow-moving frontal boundary, and heavy Gulf moisture. They finally all got off the porch and triggered some heavy storms north of DFW last night. Those storms laid down outflow boundaries that triggered flash flood warnings in portions of Dallas and Denton counties early this morning. Expect mainly daytime hit-and-miss storms today, tomorrow, and even Wednesday, then drying out and warming up Thursday through the weekend. Today, scattered showers and thunderstorms anytime, high of 89, wind southeast 5 to 10, rain ending 76 overnight. Tomorrow, more widely scattered showers and storms with a high of 91. Heat stress index could be 101 tomorrow afternoon. Wednesday, partly cloudy, warm and humid with more scattered afternoon showers and storms, high near 90. Thursday, partly cloudy and 92. Friday, mostly sunny and 95. I'm meteorologist Brad Barton.
10: 75 degrees in Fort Worth, 77 in Dallas. New attacks by the U.S. and Iran throwing the safety of ships passing through the Strait of Hormuz back into question. Fox's Mark Meredith has the latest from the White House.
15: Both the U.S. and Iran are claiming control over the Strait of Hormuz, but the White House is launching new attacks against the Iranian regime, claiming that Iran is not going to have any control over this vital waterway. Overnight, U.S. Central Command released new video of their latest targets, which shows air defense systems, coastal radar sites, missile and drone capabilities, all targeted by the U.S. On Sunday, President Trump spoke to NBC, and he said Iran cannot be trusted. Iran continues to carry out its own attacks on U.S. resources in the Middle East, including in Bahrain, Kuwait, Qatar, Jordan, and Oman. The targets appear to be American ammunition depots and radar stations.
10: Iran continues to claim that it controls the Strait of Hormuz, even though it's an international waterway. Meanwhile, the United Nations Secretary General is warning against a return to full-scale fighting. On Friday, Dallas implemented the first of three mandatory furlough days.
16: The city of Dallas is facing a budget shortfall. This is primarily attributed to police and fire overtime pay, declining sales tax collections, and increased medical claims. To address the deficit, the city froze new hires, restricted overtime, and reduced non-critical spending. This led to the implementation of furlough days for city employees that are paid by the general fund. The next furlough day is scheduled for September. However, ongoing budget discussions are planned for August. Sean Allen, WBAP News.
10: 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Apple has filed suit against OpenAI. Lawsuit alleges trade secret theft, claiming the AI lab took Apple's intellectual property in order to develop its own consumer hardware. In the legal filing, the company said, quote, OpenAI has been stealing Apple's trade secrets and confidential information. Most of Apple's allegations in the Friday suit involve former employees who have interviewed with or joined OpenAI. Apple claims that OpenAI's hardware chief, a former Apple VP, directed Apple employees interviewing at OpenAI to share Apple secrets as part of the interviewing process. On Wall Street, the Dow is down 21 points, NASDAQ off by 214, and the S&P 500 now dropping 23 points. Keep connected to DFW for the latest on the situation in the Middle East. 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I'm Monty Cook.
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7: Let's talk about the best way to talk to people. That's going to cover in this segment. Welcome back, Matt Locke, News Talk 820, 93.3 FM, WBAP. Hey, there's going to be an in-person meeting with the Department of War, the Secretary of War, Pete Hegseth, and all of his, you know, the people that report to him, generals, colonels, whoever they may be, the reporting staff, right? So normally, in a meeting setting, the normal deal, maybe a phone call. If you get really into it, a Zoom call, or even they can do classified stuff over classified secured lines out of the Pentagon. I mean, they can actually do video calls without people being there. But the Secretary of War says, no, you're going to come meet with me because it's important. And I want to play you this clip from Fox News. Jennifer Griffin, I'm going to tell you right now, complete lib. Complete lib. You're going to listen to what she says. She's reporting on this meeting. They give every excuse why it shouldn't happen. And if they're giving the excuses that it shouldn't happen, then it should. Take a listen.
17: So Secretary of War Pete Hegseth planning a rare in-person meeting with hundreds of top generals and admirals from around the world. Military sources telling Fox News that this is set for Tuesday at a Marine base in Virginia. Chief National Security Correspondent Jennifer Griffin reporting live from the Pentagon. Hi, Jen.
18: Hi, Martha. The meeting first reported by The Washington Post has since been confirmed by Fox News. 800 generals, admirals, and their senior enlisted aides have been ordered from their posts around the world to Washington, D.C. to gather in an auditorium at Marine Base Quantico in Virginia on Tuesday. The officers have not been told what the meeting is about. The invitation has sent shockwaves through an already fearful officer corps who have been on the receiving end of angry outbursts by Secretary Hegseth, who routinely threatens to submit them to polygraphs.
7: Whoa, so we're going to stop there. Angry outbursts from the Secretary of War. And that's not reporting. That's throwing your opinion. I have an opinion show here on WBAP. This is my opinion. I'm not reporting for Fox News. I'm not reporting for CNN or AP or you name the news outlet, right? So when you report on news, you give the facts, not angry outbursts. But it gets better. Keep listening.
18: Some express concerns that bringing all the military brass to one location in D.C. is an unnecessary security risk and question why the meeting cannot be held on a secure video teleconference call.
7: Wait a minute. Now I'm going to go back to what I talked about in the opening of this segment. The best way to talk to people when you want something done is in person. It's a security risk. Quantico has a bunker, by the way. I mean, you'd have to drop a bunker buster bomb on Quantico to kill all these people. But they're now concerned about the security risk of the meeting.
18: Especially at a time of rising global threats and cost-cutting as the government faces a possible shutdown. Pentagon spoke...
7: Cost-cutting and a government shutdown. Isn't this glorious?
18: ...spokesman Sean Parnell confirmed the meeting, but gave no details other than Secretary Hegseth, quote, will be addressing his senior military leaders early next week. Secretary Hegseth has fired without explanation nearly 22 officers, including the chairman of the Joint Chiefs, General C.Q. Brown, the chief of naval operations, Admiral Lisa Franchetti, Coast Guard Commandant Admiral Linda Fagan, Air Force Vice Chief of Staff, General James Slife. Last month, Secretary Hegseth fired Defense Intelligence Agency Director Lieutenant General Jeffrey Cruz, Navy Reserve Chief Vice Admiral Nancy LaCour, and Naval Special Warfare Command Head Rear Admiral Milton Sands, the head of the Navy SEALs. Many of those fired, Martha, by the secretary have been women. The scant details about this meeting's agenda have many fearing a further purge.
7: Oh, he's sexist, according to Jennifer Griffin. Many of them have been women. He's fired him for no reason. We don't know what's going on. We can't understand it. You're the investigative reporter. Maybe you should ask some people what maybe could be taking place. Or let's go this route, okay? Let's go down this road. Maybe it's classified. Maybe you shouldn't know what Pete Hegseth is going to be talking about to his generals. Maybe shouldn't. Maybe he's going to give him a tongue lashing. Maybe he's going to lay the belt. Maybe he's unhappy with the response he's getting from the people that he commands. Maybe. Ever think about that angle? I don't know what's going to happen. I like I said, I got several phone calls yesterday from some people that I trust at getting information, and nobody knows. I couldn't get any information out of this meeting. I just know it's going to take place. Going to take place at Quantico. It's there at the Marine Center there in Virginia, and that's as much as we know. But to put in your opinion. Oh, well, he's firing people for no cause. He could have done a classified. He could have done a secure video connection. He coulda. It's a security risk. He's firing all these women. I mean, those are all things that nobody knows. She's just guessing at that. And who cares if he's firing men, if he's firing women? Look, if you don't do your job, you should lose it. If I don't listen to my boss, this won't go very well for me, okay? It won't go very well for me. If you don't listen to your boss in the military, it's not going to go very well for you. Now, I think I know what's going on. And in this final segment, we're going to cover this because there was an assassination plot to take out President Trump in Turkey, and there was a leak. There was a leak somewhere, military, Secret Service, whatever it may be. And then on top of all of that, President Trump came out over the weekend and talked about if Iran was going to kill him, he left a statement. Plus, we're going to talk about sleeper cells here in this country. So a lot's going on. And I think the Secretary of War knows that and he wants to get his people in line. So don't go anywhere. I'm going to explain all that here coming up next. 800-288-9227 is the phone number. My name is Matt Locke. 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
5: If I were to ask you what makes for a good night's sleep, you'd probably say a dark, quiet room, not too many things on your mind. But every night when you go to get some Z's, how often do you really think about the temperature in your bedroom? Temperature may be one of the most underappreciated factors in sleep. That's according to the Senior Vice President of Research and Scientific Affairs at the National Sleep Foundation. We often hear about lights and screens and stress, but even modest changes in temperature and airflow can influence both how quickly you fall asleep and how deeply you stay asleep. Most experts will recommend a room temperature of 60 to 67 degrees Fahrenheit. You might also experiment with your sheets and what you actually wear to bed. Play around a bit and see what improves your sleep. You might be delightfully surprised. I'm Dr. Sanjay Gupta, helping you live a better life.
8: Found a wreck for you on I-20. It's eastbound at Doughty Ferry in the two right lanes. You already have almost a half hour backup. Couple minute delay with a wreck on 45 southbound at Loop 12. And then 175 westbound at Jim Miller there in the left lane. That's just a couple minute delay. West Loop 820 southbound after Chapin Road. We've got an accident backing us up for a couple of minutes. And East Loop 820 southbound, your ramp to I-20 is blocked. And traffic's backed up to 287. That's about 20, 25 minutes. With WBAP First Traffic, I'm Julie DeHardy.
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7: So who leaked the information about Air Force One, about Trump and Turkey? We're going to talk about that here in this final segment. Welcome back. 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I'm your host, Matt Locke, here on the Monday edition of the program. Another busy broadcast week. So glad you're along for the ride. And, of course, everything blew up over the weekend. Hour two, we're going to get to Lindsey Graham's death. We're going to get to Mitch McConnell. We're going to get to term limits. We're going to get to a bunch of stuff, okay? But there was an assassination plot out of Turkey, out of the NATO summit that President Trump had attended. And so they had to change airplanes. They had to go from the Qatar airplane that was new to the old Air Force One. And now we've got Fox News reporting on the leaks of the Air Force One. And you've got Pete Hegseth calling a meeting of all generals, admirals, all that tomorrow. I don't think this is a coincidence. Take a listen to what Fox News reported on.
11: Unanswered questions lingering tonight around his sudden change of aircraft from the new Qatar-built Air Force One that he flew over onto NATO to the old Air Force One last night.
12: Do you know why they had us close our window blinds? That was not here.
13: Well, yeah, because you're, you know, probably on a dangerous flight because of the sleaze bags that we have to deal with.
11: He says it was so the troops could see the new one. Okay, but the Wall Street Journal is reporting tonight about a new Iranian plot to kill Donald Trump. And that tracks with what the New York Times said and why he switched planes. The Secret Service told Trump not to take the Qatari-gifted Air Force One home from Turkey.
1: This plane was rushed into circulation because President Trump wanted to fly on a new Air Force One.
6: His spokesperson issued a statement today saying that this plane, the new Air Force One, is perfectly great and totally up to the standards. But it's not.
10: The big unknown here is whether or not this new Qatari gifted jet has the same level of electronic countermeasures that the old Air Force Ones had.
11: Well, who knows what the truth is, but the White House insists the new Air Force One does have top security features. But again, according to the Times, the older plane has been widely reported to be equipped with a system designed to blind an incoming anti-aircraft missile, along with chaff that could be deployed to mislead a missile and then force it off its course.
7: So who knew? Who knew about the new plane? Who knew about the systems on the plane? Who knew that the old Air Force One may have the systems necessary to blind missiles, to use chaffs, to do that kind of thing? Who let the media know about those deals? I'm sure there's a handful of people that were in on the know. But yet here we are, and the state-run media knew. Now, here's another problem, I think, that is festering in all of this. Trump came out over the weekend, and he said, look, 1,000 missiles are locked and loaded. I love the fact he used my name, by the way. Locked and loaded and aimed at the Islamic Republic of Iran, with thousands of more to immediately follow should the Iranian government act on its threat, pronounced in many corners of the globe, to assassinate or attempt to assassinate the sitting president of the United States of America, which he says in this case is me. Orders have already been given, and the U.S. military is ready, willing, and able for a one-year period of time, subject to extension, to completely decimate and destroy all areas of Iran. So what would make the sitting president of the United States come out and say something like that? Now, I'm going to tell you, I think they know about what is taking place in this country. We have a problem. We allowed a lot of terrorists over the southern border. We're trying to deal with Iran currently, the Strait, oil, which oil is currently up about $4 so far during the show. It's up to almost $75 a barrel. It started at about 71. It's about $4. But I think not only is the Iran deal bothersome, here is Fox News talking about the Iran sleeper cells that are currently in our country. Take a listen.
14: Potential threat of Iranian sleeper cells. We've talked about the open border the last 4 years. Take a look at this data. CBP sources telling Fox News from 2021 to 2024 under the Biden administration, just over 1,500 Iranians were caught by Border Patrol crossing the southern border illegally. Of that, almost half of them, 729, were released into the U.S. That is 48%. That also does not account for the more than 2 million known gotaways who slipped across the southern border during that time. For more on this and the potential threats to the homeland, I want to send it out to Mark Meredith, joining us live in D.C. this morning. Mark, good morning to you.
15: Bill, good morning to you. The FBI says it remains vigilant, and the Department of Homeland Security is warning there is a heightened threat given the developments in Iran. We're watching two potential types of attack here, the possibility. One, cyber threats to U.S. networks. The other, the possibility of sleeper cells targeting Americans here at home. Major cities, including New York, where you are, D.C. and Los Angeles, stepping up patrols near places of worship. NYPD also watching diplomatic sites around the country, around the city. And over the weekend, DHS put out a bulletin acknowledging the threat is real.
7: The threat is real. They're upping security. We've got terrorist cells inside of our borders. You've got Iran on fire. We're decimating them. And now you have the president of the United States coming out going, hey, if you take a shot at me, we are going to turn Iran into a glass factory. So you put this together, right? If you start using your thinking cap, what do you think's taking place? I think I know. I think the reason there's an in-person meeting tomorrow is because you have a problem within our military leaking sensitive information to other countries, China, Russia, all of these kind of things. And the best way to root out that problem is by talking to people face to face. You don't fire someone over Zoom. You don't. If you're going to fire someone, Pete Hegseth's going to get his butt on a jet. He's going to fly to that person and say, pack your crap up. You're done. Instead, you bring them all to you. You have a little sit down going, okay, gentlemen, here's what's taking place. Here's what we know has currently been leaked. Here are the things we're dealing with outside of the assassination plot, the sleeper cells, Iran, all of that stuff. How does the New York Slimes and the Washington Compost keep getting sensitive information? By the way, that's a crime. So Jennifer Griffin can cry and boo-hoo and say that Pete Hegseth is sexist and he's firing women and it's a security threat and all that stuff. But in the end, you're trying to keep America safe. I mean, all we're trying to do here is our jobs. We're trying to figure out what's going on because there's way too much information finding its way out to these folks that have me reporting on it. I can tell you, I had a phone call yesterday, and I do know there's a lot of leaks. I had a very lengthy conversation about that. And the leaks are coming from people with knowledge. All right, coming up in hour two. Hour one has passed us. Hour two, we're going to talk about this. Lindsey Graham dies at 71. Unexpected, crazy, don't know what's going on there. Mitch McConnell puts out a statement. He's been AWOL. We're going to get into that. And hey, do you want permanent time? We're going to talk about the House voting on keeping the time from changing. Just getting started here for hour two. Don't go anywhere. My name's Matt Locke. 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
4: A better life with Dr. Sanjay Gupta.
16: When you need your body to perform, but some of your muscles are having trouble, other muscles can sometimes help compensate. This is a great thing short term, but long term it can lead to serious and even chronic aches and pains. So if you've got nagging stiffness or irritation somewhere, don't push through it. Try to figure out why it's happening and how you can correct it. Strength and conditioning specialist Dana Santa says, performing exercises at a deliberate tempo makes it easier to notice when the wrong muscles are taking over, and also gives the intended muscles a chance to engage before that compensation kicks in. Dana suggests that starting with primary movement patterns such as squatting, hinging, pushing, pulling, rotating, and core can help make compensation easiest to identify and to address. I'm Dr. Sanjay Gupta, helping you live a better life.
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22: 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I'm Monty Cook from the WBAP 24-hour Breaking News Center.
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8: Do watch for an accident now, 75 northbound at Mid Park in the left lane, backing you up for about 10 minutes. Still a 10-minute delay with a wreck on 175 westbound at Jim Miller, as well as Loop 12 southbound at I-30. That's about a 2 to 3 minute backup. Your ramp is still blocked on the east loop southbound to get onto eastbound I-20. At least 20 minutes for you folks. And if you're trying to travel eastbound I-20 at Polk, watch for a stall now in the left lane. With WBAP First Traffic and Weather on the ones, I'm Julie DeHardy.
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22: Your WBAP forecast with Chief Meteorologist Brad Barton from the On-Time Experts 24-7 Weather Center.
25: The pockets of heavy rain and isolated street flooding will be the main problems we face this morning. Rainfall coverage will slack off this afternoon. We can expect a few more showers and storms overnight through Tuesday. We'll start drying out Wednesday, then warming up Thursday and Friday. The weekend looks typically hot. Today, mostly cloudy, breezy, and warm, scattered showers and storms anytime, some heavy. High near 89 this afternoon, south winds 5 to 10. Rain ending overnight, low 76. Tomorrow, mostly cloudy, warm, humid, high 91 tomorrow. More widely scattered showers and storms. Same thing on Wednesday, widely scattered, mainly afternoon showers and storms with a high near 90. Thursday, partly cloudy and 92. Friday, mostly sunny and 95. I'm meteorologist Brad Barton.
22: 76 degrees in Fort Worth, 78 in Dallas. 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The U.S. and Iran have resumed their attacks as both sides feud over who controls the Strait of Hormuz. President Trump claims on Fox and Friends the U.S. and Iran had reached a deal before the latest round of strikes.
26: And everything was agreed to yesterday. And they leave the room and they call back and they say, we had to make a couple of changes. I said, changes? They got to make changes? We're not going to make changes.
22: Iranian officials have contradicted the president's claims about the negotiations at several points, and Iran continues to claim that it controls the Strait of Hormuz, even though it has historically been treated as an international waterway. Meanwhile, the United Nations Secretary General warning against a return to full-scale fighting. Already strained U.S. and Mexico relations could get worse after Mexican President Claudia Sheinbaum said that Mexico is planning to seek criminal and civil investigations into the deaths of 17 Mexican nationals during immigration enforcement operations at detention centers in America. Here's Clayton Neville.
27: This comes after the ICE-involved shooting death of Lorenzo Salgado Araujo in Texas last week. ICE officials claim that agents shot Salgado Araujo, who they say was in the U.S. illegally, after he rammed a law enforcement vehicle and refused to follow verbal commands during a traffic stop. But eyewitness accounts are painting a different picture. So far, there are no planned investigations into the death of Salgado Araujo by Texas state officials.
22: Clayton Neville, WBAP News. Only four countries left standing in the 2026 World Cup. Fox's Greg Thompson gets us set for this week's semifinals.
28: For the first time since FIFA started its rankings in 1992, the top four countries have all advanced to the semifinals of a World Cup. On Tuesday, it's number one ranked France trying to reach its third straight final, taking on 2010 champion Spain. France is led by Kylian Mbappe, who's tied for the World Cup lead with 8 goals, and Spain led by Lamine Yamal, who's playing this match just one day after his 19th birthday. Then on Wednesday, Lionel Messi and defending champion Argentina take on England, a rematch of the famous 1986 Hand of God quarterfinal when Argentina's Diego Maradona illegally punched the ball into the net, but referees allowed the goal to stand. Both semifinals are at 3 Eastern and can be seen on Fox TV. Greg Thompson, Fox News.
22: 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Earnings reports will begin to roll out this week with banks kicking off the earnings season. JP Morgan Chase, Goldman Sachs, Bank of America, Wells Fargo, and Citibank will all report tomorrow, followed by Morgan Stanley and BlackRock on Wednesday. Also reporting this week, Johnson & Johnson, United Airlines, Netflix, United Health, and others. On Wall Street, the Dow is down 96 points, NASDAQ off by 207, and the S&P 500 has dropped 25 points. 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

0: More breaking news and yet another statement from President Trump on the Strait of Hormuz. Welcome back, Matt Locke, News Talk 820, 93.3 FM, WBAP, Hour 2 of the Monday edition of the program. So glad you're along for the ride. We're going to cover the untimely death of Lindsey Graham. Got a personal story to tell you. Going to talk about some of that. But during the break, this was about 10 minutes ago, right as we were going to break, bottom of hour one, President Trump, the Hormuz Strait is open and will remain open with or without Iran. So we were talking to Lieutenant Colonel Darren Gobb last hour. He was talking about the contradictory statements, but Trump is saying that the strait is open and will remain open without Iran. We are reinstating the Iranian blockade, so named because it is only stopping Iran ships or customers from entering or leaving the strait. All other countries will have fair and open use of the strait. The USA will be, from this point forward, known as the guardian of the Hormuz Strait, but as such, and as a matter of fairness, we will be reimbursed at the rate of 20% on all cargo shipped for any and all costs necessary to do the job of providing safety and security to this very volatile section of the world. The process and formation will begin immediately. So that came out about 10 minutes ago from President Trump. We are now the guardians of the Hormuz Strait, and we will be charging 20% on all cargo shipped. Here we are. I don't know. I don't know if it's good, bad. No, I don't know. Don't know at all. What we're going to talk about this hour. So my phone rings Sunday morning. I mean, it blew up. Let's just be honest here. Lindsey Graham died late Saturday night after he got back from Ukraine and that whole Ukraine-Russia deal. Supposedly, the conflicting stories, and this is not, I don't know why they did this. The staffers of Lindsey Graham put out that he had a sudden illness and died. No. When your aorta ruptures, that's not a, I mean, it's sudden, but it's not an illness. And I don't know why they feel the need to lie to us or not tell us things or try to hide stuff. But this is what I hate about politics today. Here's what I really hate. Okay. I hate people that will make somebody to be an angel after they're dead. I was not a fan of Lindsey Graham. I want to tell you a personal story. I met Lindsey twice, okay? I used to work for a place called America's Voice News. I'd follow President Trump around as he did these rallies for the 2020 election. And there was a couple times he was in South Carolina, and so was I. And I ran into Lindsey Graham a couple times in a green room. And I will tell you, a very enjoyable man. I never personally had a problem with Lindsey Graham. I'm sure he was nice. He was always nice to me. Very cordial, very witty, a really nice man. I talked to him the first time I met him for probably 10 minutes, had an amazing conversation, and then he made fun of me the second time I met him, which was kind of funny. Lindsey was about, I don't know, 5'10", probably about a buck 80, buck 90. He wasn't thin. He wasn't fat. He wasn't big, but he remembered me. He's like, man, you've not gotten any smaller since the last time I've seen you. So that's what Lindsey Graham told me. Called me fat, by the way, is what I heard in my mind, but his policies, garbage. I'm sorry. Nice human being. I'm sure everybody loved him. You know the backstory. His dad died of a heart attack, hereditary more than likely. His mom died of leukemia. He raised his sister, was in the military. We appreciate his service. I said the same thing about John McCain that I'm going to say about Lindsey Graham. I can mourn the fact that he died. And here on this program, we do not take any pride. We don't gloat. We don't take anything into the fact that Lindsey Graham died. Okay? Sad. We all do. He was 71. Those kind of things happen. Here's the story. It's time for term limits. We have politicians that go into Congress and they die. Dianne Feinstein, perfect example. Maxine Waters has been missing now for a couple months. You don't hear that story. Now you got Mitch McConnell. We'll be talking about that after the interview coming up with Bo Cabala. He's a professor at Tarleton State University in the next segment. But you got Mitch McConnell now AWOL. Mitch McConnell's 84. Dianne Feinstein was going on 90s. You got Chuck Grassley, who is in his 90s, who is a Republican, who is still a senator from the state of Iowa. It is time for term limits. You shouldn't go to Congress to die. But here's the breaking story as well. President Trump released a statement about 20 minutes ago. This guy's all over social media today. He says, I recommended to Governor Henry McMaster, he is the governor of South Carolina, that Lindsey Graham's wonderful sister, Darlene, to serve as an interim senator for the great state of South Carolina. No, no, no. We don't need any nepotism. For those of you in Flint, that's favoritism of family, just so you know. No. No, no, no, no, no. We don't need Lindsey Graham's sister as the interim, you know, senator from South Carolina. Now, there is a process here, by the way. Henry McMaster, who is the governor of South Carolina, he's going to have to name an interim candidate. He does. Then they're going to have a period where the candidates can put their name in the ring. I've heard Trey Gowdy already. I've heard Nancy Mace already. Now you got Trump throwing his suggestion out there. And they've got to have a special election to fill the seat until November, when Lindsey was up for re-election. And then they've got to replace, somebody's got to replace Lindsey on the ballot for the November election. So as you can see, we're going to need an interim. We got to throw some names in the hat. We got to put an interim in there. And then we got to figure out with a primary again, who is then going to be the next candidate to run for that seat now that Lindsey is dead. Okay, so that is the process. All right, coming up next, we're going to talk about the process. We're going to talk about term limits. We're going to talk about a bunch of stuff. We're going to talk about politicians not being able to do their jobs. I'm going to welcome to the program Bull Kabbalah. He is a professor from Tarleton State University. You're going to want to hang around. It's going to be a good conversation. My name's Matt Locke. 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
14: Everyone poops. It's not just the name of a classic potty training book. It's a universal truth. Even though everyone does it, almost no one wants to talk about it. Dr. Tricia Pasricha wants to change that. She's the author of a new book. It's called You've Been Pooping All Wrong. And she says there are three critical P's of pooping. The first is propulsion. Both the voluntary push you exert and the involuntary contractions that happen naturally within your body. Top line, when you feel the need to go, don't hold it. The second P is pliability, which refers to stool softness. The keys to this one are making sure you're drinking enough water and eating enough fiber. And the last P is for pelvic floor. If you can get your knees up above your waist while you're on the toilet, like on a stool or a garbage can or a stack of books even, that can make all the difference. I'm Dr. Sanjay Gupta, helping you live a better life.
17: Two left lanes still blocked off if you're on 75 northbound at Mid Park and about a 10-minute backup. Left lane's blocked on 175 westbound at Jim Miller. That's going to be an accident, and you're backed up about 10 minutes. We still have a left lane taken away on Loop 12 southbound at I-30. Couple minutes for you. And East Loop 820 southbound, your ramp to eastbound I-20 still blocked, and that's going to back you up for about 20 minutes off of 287. With WBAP First Traffic, I'm Julie Hardy.
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0: 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Welcome back. Matt Locke here. Monday edition of the program. Going to go back to the phone lines. We got Tarleton State Professor Bo Cabala joining us. Bo, is it time for term limits?
23: You know, and good to be with you, Matt. It is always potentially, in my opinion, a good time for term limits. As a constitutionalist, you wonder whether folks aren't staying in legislatures and power generally too long. Of course, the counter argument, sometimes you appreciate that expertise that somebody like Mitch McConnell builds up over many decades. And, you know, the expertise can be hard to come by. But in general, I think you've made a constitutional suggestion there.
0: Well, let me ask you the question, because everybody asked me, right? They're like, Matt, the Congress isn't even in tune with the average age of its citizens today. True?
23: Likely, generationally, what you're seeing in terms of the experience in Congress, there's probably some disconnect there. I think you're right. Yes.
0: Because the average age today in America is about 39. And I think the average age in Congress is like 71. And here you have Lindsey Graham, who dies of a horrific aorta tear, whatever it is. Yep. I don't know what it's called. I'm not a doctor. It's sad. But he's 71 years old with a hereditary history of his father having a heart attack. This shouldn't come as a surprise.
23: You know, I think in this case, it came as a surprise just because Senator Graham hadn't had this kind of problem. So, yes, I think his father did. To be clear, I think it's a sad, shocking day for so many. A soldier, a statesman, somebody who was able to work with people in the Republican Party that he initially disagreed with. So, you know, I think there's going to be time for that conversation. But just to note his accomplishment and the sadness of this passing is, I think there's room for that, too.
0: Yeah, so let's talk constitutionally here. I want to skip forward because we've got Mitch McConnell, 84, We've got you've got a 911 call, an ambulance, supposedly a cardiac event, CPR, all that stuff. We've seen no proof of life. They put out a photo over the weekend that looks AI generated. I don't know if that's true or not. Why isn't there anything in the Constitution?

0: encourage them to consider different options. That's a fair point.
1: Well, look, and I'm not trying to go after anybody, right? Maxine Waters has been missing now for 6, 7 weeks. Mitch McConnell's in the hospital. I mean, for goodness sakes, Chuck Grassley's in his 90s and still in the Senate. I mean, at some point, a common sense person says, maybe we should stop doing this. I think Grassley's going to run for another 6 years, which is just absurd in my book. I mean, what do you think about that?
0: And he may well be doing that. We could mention Strom Thurmond. And, to me, what's interesting before we go the distance of that constitutional mechanism, there's some informal plays that could happen just in terms of parties, maybe not even disciplining, but again, encouraging, providing incentives to their members. I mean, there's funding questions. A lot of steps, in my opinion, that could be considered in terms of what parties are doing in terms of their support that they offer, but before we kind of escalate to the constitutional amendment question. I mean, to me, before Mitch McConnell had these challenges, and we hope and pray that he's doing well. But,
1: absolutely.
0: I mean, is there any other mastermind at his level in the Senate? So it's hard to know sometimes when is that moment where somebody's expertise is now, but I hear you. I think you're right.
1: Oh, well, can you tell my wife that? I don't hear that very much, Bo. So could you say that? Well, no, I'm just kidding. So, no, honestly, though, we're looking at this. We've got just a few days left in the Senate here. We're coming up on a midterm. Lindsey Graham's now dead. Mitch McConnell's not in the Senate. We're now at 51 Republican senators, and you've got Tillis and Cassidy and Cornyn all on the way out. So you can't count on any of their three votes, really. So we're at a deficit of Democrats in the Senate right now, and that's not a good place to be.
0: Well, deficit of Democrats, or maybe you were suggesting Republicans. Let me say the Graham replacement race, that's going to be a stress test in many ways. So Governor McMaster, of course, in South Carolina, is appointing a temporary replacement. You're going to have a special primary that starts up July 21st, then the primary scheduled for August 11th, maybe a runoff if there's no clear winner, August 25th. It's going to be a stress test. In my opinion, structurally, South Carolina's pretty safely Republican. Mm-hmm. So whether Nancy Mace emerges or Ralph Norman, a number of talented individuals there, I think South Carolina is structurally safe. The issue that may be overlooked sometimes, Matt, in my opinion, when people talk about how close this election will be, the congressional, I think it will be. But in terms of points Republicans may have going in their favor, in terms of some of the Democratic socialists that are being promoted, I mean, I think many liberals are acknowledging Graham Platner, talk about a disaster. And we haven't seen in 80 years the Democratic Party open the gates to socialism, explicit socialism. It's been like 1948 since that was encouraged or tolerated. So I don't know that most Americans will warm to the image of that kind of party. I think it's going to be close, but I think Republicans do have some advantages.
1: Well, no, I don't think, I think people are going to be surprised at what they see in the midterm. I really do. You've got, the polling here just really doesn't jive with me, and we'll see what happens. I appreciate the fact that you ran down South Carolina. Of course, that's what's going to take place. We've got to replace, obviously, Senator Graham, and then we got to have a runoff, and then we got to have an election in November. So it's going to get interesting in Congress. Bo Caballo, where can people find you?
0: Matt, let me just ask real quick. Did you actually suggest that I ran down the great state of South Carolina? I'm just kidding. BZCabala.org. If you're in Dublin or Stephenville, I'm at Granny Clark's or Heart Eight, amazing restaurants. But come check us out in Central Texas, BZCabala.org.
1: Thank you, sir. Certainly appreciate it. As always, coming up next, the McConnell Party puts out a statement. We're going to talk about CNN. We're going to continue to talk about term limits. And where we go from here, don't go anywhere. 800-288-9227 is the phone number. My name is Matt Locke. 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
7: A better life with Dr. Sanjay Gupta.
8: I'm feeling lucky to have my college-age kids home with me for a few weeks this summer. And one of the things I know we're going to be talking about, AI. I've started to use it more often at the hospital to get fresh takes on patient problems that I'm trying to solve. And for my girls, well, I know that they are navigating college now with these new powerful tools. Something, frankly, that you and I couldn't have even imagined when we were in school. But while it may be tempting to outsource your studying and your work to these large language models, I beg you not to. And that's because AI chatbots tend to reproduce what researchers call weird viewpoints. That's an acronym: Western, Educated, Industrialized, Rich, and Democratic. Look, AI isn't going away. And admittedly, it can be a really powerful tool. But you don't want it doing your thinking for you. I'm Dr. Sanjay Gupta, helping you live a better life.
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16: 175 westbound at Jim Miller. We're down to one lane with an accident there. You're backed up about 5 minutes. And then Loop 12 southbound at I-30. There's a wreck in the left lane. It's just slow as you pass by. East Loop 820, your ramp southbound to get onto eastbound I-20. That is blocked. You're backed up about 30, 40 minutes. And 35W has high water northbound approaching Aldbury Boulevard. Only the right lane gets by, and you'll need about 5 to 10 minutes to get through. With WBAP First Traffic and Weather on the ones, I'm Julie DeHardy.
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15: Your WBAP forecast with Chief Meteorologist Brad Barton from the On Time Experts 24/7 Weather Center.
18: The pockets of heavy rain and isolated street flooding will be the main problems we face this morning. Rainfall coverage will slack off this afternoon. We can expect a few more showers and storms overnight through Tuesday. We'll start drying out Wednesday and then warming up Thursday and Friday. The weekend looks typically hot. Today, mostly cloudy, breezy, and warm, scattered showers and storms anytime, some heavy. High near 89 this afternoon, south winds 5 to 10. Rain ending overnight, low 76. Tomorrow, mostly cloudy, warm, humid, high 91 tomorrow. More widely scattered showers and storms. Same thing on Wednesday, widely scattered mainly afternoon showers and storms with a high near 90. Thursday, partly cloudy and 92. Friday, mostly sunny and 95. I'm meteorologist Brad Barton.
15: 76 degrees in Fort Worth, 78 in Dallas. U.S. Ambassador to Israel Mike Huckabee claims Israeli intelligence discovered another Iranian plot to kill President Donald Trump. Fox's Mark Meredith has more from the White House.
19: The White House facing new questions about how serious the threat was the president faced while he was in Turkey just last week for the NATO summit. You may remember he changed planes for the flight home over security concerns. The Secret Service says while we do not confirm or comment on intelligence matters, we consume information on a global level to effectively execute our protective operations. Over the weekend, the administration also subpoenaed multiple reporters of the New York Times over investigations into the stories about the Air Force One switcheroo. The Times is slamming it as an attack on the free press. The Justice Department says the subpoenas are necessary as they're trying to root out who's leaking classified information.
15: The New York Times reported the plane gifted by Qatar did not have some of the security features present on the older Air Force One. Meanwhile, President Trump claims he's left orders for the military to destroy Iran if he's assassinated, while Iran's supreme leader vowed to avenge the killing of his father, the previous supreme leader. A North Texas family has called for an investigation into the death of a teen at Lake Ray Hubbard in April. WFAA's Teresa Woodard with the story.
20: 18-year-old Daniel Irving was a senior in high school, and according to his family, he was a member of his swim team. They say he went to the lake with two other young men, and his body was found 3 days later in the lake. Last week, a 19-year-old was charged with tampering with evidence in this case. The Irving family plans a news conference with their attorneys on Monday. They are asking for more to be done.
15: Your money news brought to you by NetWorthRadio.com. TSMC, the world's largest contract chip maker, reported second quarter revenue today that rose 36% from a year earlier to a record high on surging interest in AI applications. Revenue in the period from April to June came in at $39.62 billion, according to Reuters calculations. That's slightly above the LSEG Smart Estimate numbers. On Wall Street, the Dow was down 97 points, NASDAQ off by 227. The S&P 500 is fallen a little over 28 points. Keep connected, DFW, for the latest on the situation in the Middle East. 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

0: shutdown be coming to the government here before midterms? Welcome back, Matt Locke, News Talk 820 and 93.3 FM, WBAP. Hey, the reason that I'm covering the Lindsey Graham death and Mitch McConnell missing is because we have a problem, okay? I mean, it's a big problem. And when a senator goes missing and you don't get any proof of life, and he's in a hospital, and there's all kinds of questions around it, and 911 calls, and all of that stuff, you start thinking about term limits. But not only that, you start thinking about what is going to get done. We've watched as the Senate has been, this is an unbelievable statistic. It about blew my mind. The Senate has worked 40% so far through the first 6 months of the year. 40%, ladies and gentlemen. I mean, I want you to understand that. 40%, half the time they're gone. They're not even there. They're barely there half the time. They're not even there half the time. If you worked at your job and you showed up 40% of the time, you would be fired. But here's the problem here. We don't have enough numbers. We don't have enough Republicans, I guess. I don't even know what to call them anymore. People who kind of think like we do, to even get a budget passed. We're going to have a shutdown before the midterm. Here's President Trump on Fox News talking about it. Take a listen.
1: And told me a couple of things. He was very strong on fighting for the Save America Act. And I'm not sure if he was at the beginning, but he really became the primary advocate for it. And I think he would have felt the same way about terminating the filibuster, which was so important. I mean, it's so important. The Republicans have to do it. It's so insane. Otherwise, we're going to have a shutdown in September, and we have a debt ceiling problem coming in 2 years. And if you terminate the filibuster, everything goes away, and we do anything we want. We pass everything we want, and the Democrats are going to do it. And he started to see that.
0: We're going to have a shutdown. President Trump knows it. You know it. I know it. It is coming. I would love for the filibuster to go away. Honestly, you're at a point now where this used to be, you know, you would compromise, you'd have a debate, you would talk about the issues, you would get together, and something would happen. And in a deal, you know, they would get some, we would get some. It wasn't great, but it wasn't awful. And that's the way government was supposed to be. It's not that way today. And we do, I mean, ladies and gentlemen, we are $40 trillion in debt as a country. Once again, I keep having this conversation that I know you're having around your dinner table. I'm talking to my 24-year-old son. He's like, Dad, it's truly expensive to live. It's expensive to live because during COVID, the government spent $7 trillion. They just printed it out of thin air. It's our debt. It's in circulation. Nothing is ever going to come back down unless you drastically do something. And do you think for a second that our Congress is going to drastically do anything? I don't. I don't think for a second that any of them are going to drastically do anything. They're talking about putting Lindsey Graham's sister in as the placeholder while they get ready to do the runoff election for the South Carolina Senate seat for the Republican Party. They're unserious people. And this is CNN, by the way. Here is CNN, going back to the Mitch McConnell thing. He's missing in action, all of this stuff. Here is CNN reporting on Mitch McConnell. Take a listen.
2: All right, this just into CNN. Kentucky Republican Senator Mitch McConnell has just put out a statement on his recent health issues and hospital stay. He posted this picture and wrote in part, "My doctors have confirmed that I didn't break any bones or suffer a concussion. I didn't have a heart attack or a stroke. I don't have any tumors or hemorrhages. But I was briefly unconscious and was taken to the hospital. While receiving excellent care over the past several weeks, I've also had to deal with a mild case of pneumonia. I can assure you that I've been a good patient. At my age, I tend to do what my doctors tell me to do. I've submitted to every test they can think of to help figure out what caused this incident, and I'm continuing to do everything they ask to speed my recovery. In fact, with signs of continued progress, I've been able to move from hospital care to a rehabilitation center where I'll keep regaining my strength."
0: Well, he's not going back to the Senate. He's done for this term because they're not going to get anything done. He's been in the hospital before. He's in the hospital now. And I would bet my bile duct today that he'll be in the hospital again. He's 84. He's sick. Now, here's the crazy thing. He lied to you. There is a 911 call to the McConnell's home where the dispatcher said they were giving CPR. The dispatch on a 911 call does not say that if it's not happening. The firefighters, the EMS, whoever on the ground, were administering CPR. That's what the tape says. It's not to me. That's just a fact of the tape if you go listen to it. So why are we getting lied to? Why is Mitch McConnell AWOL? Why can't anybody go find out where he's at, if he's alive, if he's breathing, if he's hooked up to machines? Why can't anybody do anything? I don't understand it. Do you think they're going to do anything in Congress? No. But you know what they want to do in Congress? They're going to vote on time. Don't go anywhere. We're going to discuss daylight savings time. And is it the right thing for America? My name's Matt Locke. 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
0: Well, we're having a lot of rain out there, a lot of weather. 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
9: A better life with Dr. Sanjay Gupta.
10: I'm feeling lucky to have my college-age kids home with me for a few weeks this summer. And one of the things I know we're going to be talking about, AI. I've started to use it more often at the hospital to get fresh takes on patient problems that I'm trying to solve. And for my girls, well, I know that they are navigating college now with these new powerful tools. Something, frankly, that you and I couldn't have even imagined when we were in school. But while it may be tempting to outsource your studying and your work to these large language models, I beg you not to. And that's because AI chatbots tend to reproduce what researchers call weird viewpoints. That's an acronym: Western, Educated, Industrialized, Rich, and Democratic. Look, AI isn't going away, and admittedly, it can be a really powerful tool, but you don't want it doing your thinking for you. I'm Dr. Sanjay Gupta, helping you live a better life.
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16: We do have the roadway reduced to one lane on 175 westbound at Jim Miller. It is just a couple minute delay, however. And the left lane's blocked on Loop 12 southbound at I-30, just slow as you pass by. They have the ramp blocked on the East Loop southbound to go east on I-20. That's really causing a backup of at least 30 minutes. And 35W northbound approaching Aylesbury, two left lanes are blocked. We have an accident there. We also had some high water, so give yourself an extra 10 or 15 minutes. With WBAP First Traffic, I'm Julie DeHardy.
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0: 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I'm your host, Matt Locke, on this Monday. South Carolina Governor McMaster is going to be naming the replacement, the interim, I guess, senator from South Carolina at 4 p.m. today, Eastern, 3 Central. So I think the James Show will be breaking that here today for you. But there will be the interim senator from South Carolina named at 3 p.m. Central today. So there you go. Hey, final segment here. Time. Okay. People argue about standard time, daylight saving time, these kind of deals. So as you all know, I'm a Yankee from Indiana. And back when I was a younger man, Indiana did not change time. It was really weird. And I went through this in my life where in the wintertime, Indiana was on Eastern time. In the summertime, Indiana was on Central. We did not change. It just changed around us and away we went. And that's how it kind of worked. And it was kind of nuts, right? So I remember watching the TV on at 7 Eastern, 6 Central kind of stuff. And then they came along, they did a bill and they said, because of business hours, because of, you know, corporations, that kind of thing, Indiana needed to be on the same time as the East Coast so they could do business together. Now I come to Texas, which I love, by the way. I love Central time. I love being able to watch something an hour earlier. My son and I were watching the UFC fights this weekend, and he's like, man, this is fantastic. Normally back in Indiana, the main fight wouldn't go off until midnight. And down here, it went off like 10:45-ish. It was a little bit before what it would have been up there. So it's kind of nice for the sporting events and that kind of stuff. But President Trump wants to stop changing the clocks, and he wants daylight savings time. Take a listen.
20: So this should be the easiest one of all, but it's a 50-50 issue. And if something's a 50-50 issue, it's hard to get excited about it. I assume people would like to have more light later, but some people want to have more light earlier because they don't want to take their kids to school in the dark. And it's a little bit one way, but it's very much a 50-50 issue. And it's something I can do, but a lot of people like it one way, a lot of people like it the other way. It's very even. And usually I find when that's the case, what else do we have to do?
0: I don't know. I would like for the clocks not to change, number one. I mean, it is a business practice, you know, number two. I know businesses work on, and my son was asking me, he's like, why is everything in Eastern Standard Time or Eastern Time? I said, because everything kind of works that way. When you're in radio, when you're in television, you're always just working off Eastern time. Even when I schedule interviews and I talk to people about time, I'll always put it in Eastern time. It's just whatever that reasoning is, I don't know, but I do. So people go, oh, that's an hour behind Central. That's 2 hours behind Mountain. That's 3 hours behind Pacific. My wife had a conference call over the weekend. There's a deal with the family and whatnot and a timeshare in Vegas. And it was going to be at, 1:30. Mountain Time, and I are 1:30 Pacific Time. I said, well, that's 3:30 our time. She's like, what? She was confused by the difference in time. Okay, but here's the deal: Trump is working this. He's setting up what I mean. Politico is calling it a loyalty test. About, you know, lobbying GOP lawmakers on a plan to make daylight savings time permanent. So what this does, by the way, is you're going to get more daylight at the end of the day. It's going to be dark in the morning. And now the people against this are like, oh boy, now in some places of America, the sun's not going to come up till 8 or 9 o'clock in the morning. So there's been studies, there's been medical studies. I've studied this I've talked about this before on the podcast. I've covered it on radio. Standard time is what your body clock should be based off of. So standard time's going to give you a little bit more time in the morning, a little more daylight in the morning, less at night. Daylight savings time came along, moved everything back an hour, so it stays lighter longer. Because when you change time in the winter here in DFW, I mean, in the wintertime, December, January, February, I mean, the sun's going down at, you know, 5 o'clock at night. It's going down. It's getting dark early. I want more light later. I don't care if it's dark in the morning. I come to work early anyway. I leave my house at 5:45 every morning to get over to the studio by 6:30. It's about a 40-minute drive for me. I like to be early, all of that stuff. I could care less about it being dark in the morning. I don't. And I've always been that way. I've gotten up early my entire life, lived on a dairy farm where you got up and milked cows at 4 a.m., worked on a golf course where I had to be out on the first green mowing it by 4:45 as the light was just coming up. Because if you don't mow those greens before that early, early golfer gets out there, you're going to get hit with a golf ball and a mower. Okay. So I've always been a morning guy. I really don't care if it's light in the morning. I would much rather it be light in the afternoon. And that's the struggle. But here's the thing I wanted to point out in this last minute or so I've got of the show. I don't know why lawmakers find this so much more important than anything else, right? We're in debt. We can't get things done. You can't get the Save America Act through. Budgets, shutdowns, everything else. And the important thing that they're trying to get done is whether we're going to be on standard or daylight savings time. I mean, the idiocy of it all makes me want to use duct tape and wrap it around my head before blood comes spurting out my eyeballs. It's just so frustrating. To deal with people who I feel at this moment that Congress is so out of touch with you and I that it's not even, it's ridiculous. They're just out of touch. That's why we need term limits. I really honestly, I want to finish this way. I will never dance on anybody's grave. It's tragic and it's sad that Lindsey Graham died. He was 71. It happens, probably hereditary. It is tragic what is going on with Mitch McConnell. I don't want people to die. I want them to live out their lives as long as they can. But we need term limits. These people are so far out of touch with what you and I know and do that they just got to go. At this point, it's got to get people in there that actually understand what you and I want. All right, ladies and gentlemen, that's it for today. I certainly appreciate each and every one of you. Go find me at Matt Locke Radio on X. That's L-O-C-K-E. I'll see y'all back here tomorrow for the Tuesday edition of the program. Same bat time, same bat channel. My name's Matt Locke. 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
10: I'm feeling lucky to have my college-age kids home with me for a few weeks this summer. And one of the things I know we're going to be talking about, AI. I've started to use it more often at the hospital to get fresh takes on patient problems that I'm trying to solve. And for my girls, well, I know that they are navigating college now with these new powerful tools. Something, frankly, that you and I couldn't have even imagined when we were in school. But while it may be tempting to outsource your studying and your work to these large language models, I beg you not to. And that's because AI chatbots tend to reproduce what researchers call weird viewpoints. That's an acronym: Western, Educated, Industrialized, Rich, and Democratic. Look, AI isn't going away, and admittedly, it can be a really powerful tool, but you don't want it doing your thinking for you. I'm Dr. Sanjay Gupta, helping you live a better life.
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1: On the ones.
3: We've got a closure on the tollway. It's going to be southbound at County Road 24, Fields Parkway, and traffic is backed up for about 4 or 5 minutes. 175 westbound Jim Miller, only one lane gets by. It's just a couple-minute delay. Our ramp is still closed on the East Loop southbound to get onto I-20, and that's going to hold jet for at least 30 minutes. We do have a problem on 35W northbound at I-20. Only the right lane gets by, so those delays are 5 to 10. And 35W northbound at Aylesbury Boulevard, two left lanes are blocked, and that's about a 10-minute ride. With WBAP First Traffic and Weather on the ones, I'm Julie Hardy.
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2: Your WBAP forecast with Chief Meteorologist Brad Barton from the On-Time Experts 24/7 Weather Center.
6: The pockets of heavy rain and isolated street flooding will be the main problems we face this morning. Rainfall coverage will slack off this afternoon. We can expect a few more showers and storms overnight through Tuesday. We'll start drying out Wednesday, and then warming up Thursday and Friday. The weekend looks typically hot. Today, mostly cloudy, breezy, and warm, scattered showers and storms anytime, some heavy. High near 89 this afternoon, south winds 5 to 10. Rain ending overnight, low 76. Tomorrow, mostly cloudy, warm, humid, high 91 tomorrow. More widely scattered showers and storms. Same thing on Wednesday, widely scattered, mainly afternoon showers and storms with a high near 90. Thursday, partly cloudy and 92. Friday, mostly sunny and 95. I'm meteorologist Brad Barton.
2: 78 degrees in Dallas, 76 in Fort Worth. News brought to you by Ben Abbott and Associates. President Trump says a U.S. naval blockade of Iran is back on following Iranian attacks on commercial ships.
7: President Trump says the U.S. will control the Strait of Hormuz by reimposing a naval blockade on Iran's ports and charging ships 20% of their cargo for safe passage.
8: We'll become the guardian of the Strait. Maybe we'll call it the guardian angel of the Strait. And we should be reimbursed for that. When we do that, we're going to be reimbursed.
7: The president on Fox and Friends accused Iran of breaking a ceasefire agreement. About 20% of the world's oil and gas passed through the strait, and closure of the waterway during the war surged energy prices. Iran says it will control the strait, and during a ceasefire launched attacks on several commercial vessels. At the White House, Jared Halpern, Fox News.
2: Search crews back on the water at Ben Brook Lake, resuming the search for a missing swimmer. Texas game wardens say a 62-year-old man disappeared in a swimming area near Mustang Park. Witnesses report the man went under, attempting to retrieve a toy from the water. The Tarrant County Sheriff's Office and local dive teams are now working to find that man. A 19-year-old has been arrested and charged with tampering with evidence in connection with the teen's drowning at Lake Ray Hubbard.
9: An arrest affidavit says that Lucas Roper discarded the teenager's clothes and cell phone after he drowned, as well as deleted all digital communication with the victim before he was arrested. According to that affidavit, Roper told police that he deleted all communication with the victim because he knew there would be an investigation and he didn't want to get in trouble. Clayton Neville, WBAP News.
2: 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DFW gas prices dipped slightly over the weekend. Regular unleaded averaging $3.36 a gallon in Dallas, $3.35 in Fort Worth. Local pump prices remain roughly 45 cents higher than this time last year. On Wall Street, the Dow Jones Industrial Average down almost 149.5 points. NASDAQ Composite Index has dropped more than 278 points. S&P 500 down 37.5 points. 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
0: 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We now pause to test our emergency alert procedure. 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In the event of an emergency, this system would bring you important information. 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
15: Everyone poops. It's not just the name of a classic potty training book. It's a universal truth. Even though everyone does it, almost no one wants to talk about it. Dr. Tricia Pasricha wants to change that. She's the author of a new book. It's called You've Been Pooping All Wrong. And she says there are three critical P's of pooping. The first is propulsion. Both the voluntary push you exert and the involuntary contractions that happen naturally within your body. Top line, when you feel the need to go, don't hold it. The second P is pliability, which refers to stool softness. The keys to this one are making sure you're drinking enough water and eating enough fiber. And the last P is for pelvic floor. If you can get your knees up above your waist while you're on the toilet, like on a stool or a garbage can or a stack of books even, that can make all the difference. I'm Dr. Sanjay Gupta, helping you live a better life.
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19: Apparently they talked quite a bit.
20: Yeah, he had just talked to him about, he said he sounded tired, but besides that, he didn't appear to be in distress.
19: No, he's talking about getting the SAVE Act passed.
20: Yes, right.
19: Now we got to get this thing done.
20: This aorta thing, man, this is what killed John Ritter. Same thing.
19: Yeah, I've heard different people talking about, is there anything you can do to prepare for something like that so it doesn't happen?
20: They said hardening of the arteries, and I know that you can detect that.
19: Yeah.
20: And I don't know if he was on some sort of drugs for that or blood pressure med. I don't know.
21: But also, kind of, 71 years old, travels all the time.
20: All the time.
21: Works a crazy schedule, high-pressure gig. Yeah, not necessarily the picture of health. It's sad, it's surprising, but, these things do happen, unfortunately.
20: Yeah, they do. And, anybody who's, like me, for instance, I go, holy crap. When you hear something like that, having dealt with heart issues myself. So,
19: oh, yeah.
20: And
19: it's a shocking thing when it happens.
20: It certainly is. But I was just stunned. I got up and I read the news and I'm like, wait a minute. This can't be right. Lindsey Graham?
19: Yeah.
20: I keep thinking Mitch McConnell, they're...
19: Yeah, right.
20: Yeah. And this is really a tough spot for the Republicans right now. Particularly if McConnell is not able to come back.
19: Mm-hmm.
20: And you're down Lindsey Graham, too. Somebody will be appointed that's a conservative Republican, I'm guessing.
19: Yeah. Well, talking about Lindsey Graham, Trump was on Fox talking about what had happened, just about the man.
8: So what makes it even stranger is that I got a call last night sometime in, you know, the early evening, maybe in the sevens, and he called and he said, we're all set for the Save America Act. He was pushing the Save America Act like crazy. He got back, said he just landed from Ukraine. I said, that's a long trip to make. He said, he sounded a little tired, but perfect, but a little bit tired. I had a right to be. And he was a worker. He was really a worker, but he sounded great, actually. But he actually said he was tired, but he wanted to pass the Save America Act. And I said, well, we're going to get it done, Lindsey. We're going to get it done. I'll see you like soon. We thought maybe we might even meet today.
3: Yeah.
8: And then that was it. And that was, you know, very around the time. It couldn't have been much longer. I don't, it could have been his last call. I don't know exactly, but I got a message about 1 o'clock in the morning from one of the people at his office that he had passed away. I said, you got it. I just can't believe it. He was like a member of the family to me. It's very tough, actually. It's amazing.
4: Mr. President.
8: He was such an advocate. He was, you know, if he wanted to get something, and, you know, he had a unique ability. He was able to deal with Democrats and Republicans. If I had a problem, a real problem, I wouldn't often ask. But if I had a problem with a Democrat, he could work it out. He was a great politician, actually.
19: And it's another one of those guys that it did not start off great between the two of them.
21: Well, no. Trump doxed him.
19: Well, yeah. Well, Lindsey Graham said, I think he's a kook.
21: Yeah.
19: I think he's all these different things. And then it was the famous thing where he gave out his number.
20: Oh, gosh, I forgot about that.
19: Oh, yeah.
20: I forgot about 26, that.
19: Yeah, 2016.
22: So Lindsey Graham says to me, please, please, whatever you can do. You know, I'm saying to him, I said, what's this guy, a beggar? He's like begging me to help him with Fox and Friends. So I say, okay, and I'll mention your name. He said, could you mention my name? I said, yes, I'll mention. And he gave me his number, and I found the card. I wrote the number down. I don't know if it's the right number. Let's try it. 202. 228.
19: Oh, you gave the old number. Yeah.
22: I don't know. Maybe it's, you know, it's 3-4 years ago, so maybe it's an old number. 202-228. I don't know. Give it a shot.
19: Well, and then he had to change the number.
21: Yeah, the best part was that Lindsey Graham took it in stride, relatively speaking, with politics, because he just put out on Twitter at the time, something like, I think I'm going to have to switch phones. So, Android or iPhone? What am I doing?
20: Yeah.
21: You know, Al Franken, former Democrat senator and noted butt grabber, once did an interview where he was talking about, you know, people trying to come up and make jokes to him because he's a comedian when he was in the Senate. And he says, yeah, it's kind of annoying. And he was asked something to the effect of, who's the funniest senator? And he said it was Lindsey Graham. Because one time we happened to cross paths in the bathroom. He had been running for president. And I said, hey, if you're the nominee, I would vote for you. And Lindsey Graham, without missing a beat, said, yeah, that's my problem.
19: That is pretty good.
20: Good story.
19: Well, and one of his best moments was defending Kavanaugh when he was up for Supreme Court.
20: That was fiery.
19: And yes.
20: He was pissed off.
19: With every right to be.
20: Yeah, he did, yeah.
19: And I'm sure we'll get to that, you know, coming up a little bit later. But, you know, we gave Lindsey plenty of grief on the show
20: for years.
19: Not agreeing with, you know, a lot of different things. But one thing I totally thought was cool, I don't know, have you heard any of his staff talk about him?
20: Mm-mm.
19: How well he took care of everybody and how much they really admired him. And I think about all the different politicians we've heard about. Oh, their staff talked about what a tyrant they were.
20: Oh, yeah.
19: You know, on this ego trip all the time, but the people that were closest to him really had great things to say. And I don't know of anybody you agree politically with all the time anyway.
20: No. I did read something kind of interesting about him in that he was not a uber wealthy guy.
21: Mm-mm. One of the few people who goes to the Senate and doesn't become a multimillionaire.
20: No, it was his net worth was $1.5 million when he died.
19: You're joking,
20: no. Man. And that put him in the lower quarter.
19: Oh, I'm sure.
20: Of congressmen.
19: Wow.
20: Yeah, I mean, he was not one of these guys. It wasn't Bernie with 16 houses, you know. No, I mean.
19: Fighting oligarchy.
20: Right, yeah.
19: Yeah, what a fraud that guy is. Well, more on Lindsey Graham a little bit later. Now it's Iran, and Trump's had it, you can tell.
21: Yeah, well, you know, you have this memorandum of understanding. Everybody seems to be on the same page, and then Iran does what Iran likes to do, which is mess everything up.
19: Mm-hmm.
21: And so President Trump says, hey, we're going to block Iran from the Strait of Hormuz. We are going to make sure that people can go through it safely. And, you know, maybe we get a cut of whatever goes through.
19: Here we go.
8: But we had a deal. What nobody knows, we had a deal. It was a done deal. And then they broke it. They always break it. We've had 10 deals with these people, and so we're just going to hit them very hard, and we're going to keep the straight, and we'll probably run it. We'll become the guardian of the straight. Maybe we'll call it the guardian angel of the straight, and we should be reimbursed for that. When we do that, we're going to be reimbursed because the other nations are very wealthy. They're on our side, and we can't be expected to do that for nothing, unlike we had for many years. You know, if we guarded the straight for 50 years more, and we never got paid for it. They made all the money, and the United States was just, you know, not, they wouldn't, it's amazing. It's, we guarded it for nothing. And now we're going to guard it, and we're going to get paid for guarding it, a lot of money. But we just want to be reimbursed for doing all of this, for putting our people in danger.
19: Dude, he is the ultimate dealmaker slash negotiator, and he doesn't forget the things they've done that we haven't been compensated for it. It's worth some money.
21: I like that. Just a measly 20%.
19: Yeah.
21: Give us 20%.
20: Sound about right? Yeah, okay.
21: Yeah, okay.
19: That's not where he's going to end up.
21: No.
19: That's just the starting point because everything's a negotiation. It's all a deal. But yeah, dude, if it were to go on and you give Iran, you know, power over the strait forever, it never ends.
21: Yeah.
20: Well, it can't end. That's what all they have.
19: Yes.
20: I mean, you know, you take away the toy, that's it.
19: But the way you understand it, with the world's oil supply mm-hmm. and where it's at, you're talking about, I mean, not just a recession. You're talking about a depression around the world.
21: Yes.
19: Which Trump does not want to happen. So you do have to take control of the thing.
20: Yeah, I agree.
19: And Iran is saying we will have control over that. It's not yours.
20: Well, when you,
19: it's international waters.
20: The only thing you understand is force.
19: Yes, that's true.
20: That's the only thing that moves the needle with these people. That's it.
19: Well, and then you'll have the negotiators. But the negotiators aren't the ones lobbing missiles at the cargo ships.
20: And they're not even the ultimate say.
19: No, it's the people with the guns.
20: Yes, always has been. Always.
19: So I don't know. I mean, and they know far more than I ever will about negotiating this stuff. But it's like, okay, all these rogue people with, you know, the Iranian regime with the guns, then let us know where they're at so we can take them out. Because if not, you're just as guilty. Well, we're really trying, but we can't have any control over their rogue. Blah, blah, blah.
20: Yeah.
19: And on it goes. So, yeah, more on that a little bit later. You know, it's the anniversary. 2 years ago, Butler.
21: Yeah.
19: Boy, isn't that crazy?
20: 2 years.
19: And we really don't know a whole lot more. Are you surprised right now that we don't know more about that kid than we did just a couple years ago?
21: Yeah, I mean, it's...
19: Thomas Crooks?
21: It's a very strange thing.
19: I mean, he was gone. I mean, body, everything.
21: Yeah.
19: The entire place wiped. And in a world where there are tons of conspiracies about everything, if you don't want conspiracy, then you got to not do what you did in that situation.
21: Right.
20: That is weird how the conspiracy involves the one that we know did it.
21: Yeah.
20: That we had video of that person.
19: Yes.
20: I mean, and all of that. That's the one that all of a sudden there's, you know.
19: But what was behind
20: all sorts of conjecture
19: just one
20: about.
19: Kid went rogue
20: exactly.
19: there?
20: Exactly.
19: That's a harder one to believe.
20: Well, that's the thing with this Crooks kid, though.
19: That's what I'm saying.
20: Yeah. Oh, okay, they're talking about the other one, too. I'm like, well, we know a lot about him.
19: No, the Robinson thing seems pretty.
20: Yeah, to me, open and close.
19: It seems pretty clear to me.
20: Yeah, Crooks just went away.
19: It's really bizarre.
20: Yeah.
19: And I know different people online were looking back saying, isn't it unbelievable that this happened? And one of the things was the day after, and it was a Sunday morning, so there's little George and the Wrinkle Biscuit, Martha Raddatz, talking about, well, you know, some of the rhetoric from Trump and his supporters brings this stuff on. It's unreal.
3: President Trump and his supporters have contributed to this violent rhetoric as well.
4: Well, absolutely, George. We were just looking back this morning at some of the things that former President Trump has said. He warned last March of potential death and destruction if he were charged by the Manhattan District Attorney. Our country is being destroyed as they tell us to be peaceful. Trump in January warned of bedlam in the country if the criminal charges against him succeeded. And of course, in March, he said, now, if I don't get elected, it's going to be a bloodbath for the whole. That's going to be the least of it. It's going to be a bloodbath for the country. That will be the least of it.
19: He was talking about the auto industry.
21: Yeah, that was.
19: You peddler of fake news.
20: Oh, Wrinkle Biscuit.
19: Jeez.
20: My goodness.
19: And, of course, I don't think the apology ever came. You know, in fairness, he was talking about the auto industry, that there would be a bloodbath within the industry if he wasn't elected. No, there was never any correction. Of course not. Now for a laugh.
20: Martha Raffin.
19: Well, it's Mashup Monday. Mm-hmm. David comes in with surprises. What do we have today?
21: Oh, this is an interesting one. It's from Brooks Music Shaker. AC/DC versus Queen versus The Doors versus The Guess Who versus Zeppelin versus Rage Against the Machine, all combined into one.
19: Whoa, how do you do that?

0: It's pretty amazing.
1: It is.
2: Oh, what a love.
0: Yeah, you had Jimmy Page solo on the top of the riff. Wow. Oh, and then they ruined it. With Tom Morello's computer game.
1: Whatever that is.
0: Solo. The rest of it was brilliant.
1: That was really good.
0: Wow, man. All right. Really good. The five stories we're watching today. Much more straight ahead right here.
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5: We do have an accident coming out of Midlothian right before Miller on the northbound side of 287. Another one right before 67. So that's all going to take you a good 30 minutes to get.

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1: Very controversial, very strong opinions. 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
0: It's a new cultural landscape.
1: We're not trying to politicize this. 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

0: Let's see. Number two, U.S. Capitol Police have arrested a guy who showed up at the north barricade of the U.S. Capitol with a gun. Still investigating what he was doing there and what he had hoped to do. Number one, President Trump announced that the Strait of Hormuz will remain open and said the U.S. will assume the role of guardian of the Hormuz Strait, the new installment of the Marvel Cinematic Universe, apparently. he said the U.S. will seek reimbursement equal to 20% of cargo shipped to cover the cost.
1: We'll see if that happens or not. But it's a starting point. So there you go.
2: Can we sell that? Why don't we just rename it? Get naming rights to it.
0: There you go.
1: Might happen.
2: Yeah.
1: So we hit what? We took one night off, and then it was 140 more Iranian targets. And then we're saying, yeah, the strait, it's open. But then you're looking at the camera and different people saying, but no one's moving through it.
0: Yeah.
1: Because, well, people are gun shy.
0: Yeah. Well, you don't want to get blown out of water.
1: Right. Exactly.
2: How many targets are left?
1: You wonder
2: I
1: that.
2: I mean, you just is there an infinite number of targets? I don't know.
1: Far more than we would have guessed, four months ago.
2: I think there's been well over 3,000 or 4,000 right now.
1: Easy, yeah. This is the Markley, Van Camp, and Robin Show.
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9: On the ones.
11: A couple of wrecks in Midlothian on 287. One's near 67. The other one's before you get to Miller, and it's about a 10-15 minute, backup. East Loop southbound on the ramp to I-20. That's blocked. That's about 20 minutes. And 35W northbound at I-20. Only the right lane gets by, and that's a good 10 minutes. With WBAP first traffic and weather on the ones, I'm Julie Hardy.
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10: Your forecast from the WBAP On-Time Experts 24/7 Weather Center. Mostly cloudy, breezy, and warm today with scattered storms at any time, a high near 90. Clearing overnight with a low of 75, mostly cloudy, warm, humid, with scattered storms tomorrow. High of 91, heat index up around 107. It's 78 degrees in Dallas, 76 in Fort Worth. President Trump announces the United States is reinstating a naval blockade on Iranian shipping. Iran claimed it was closing the strategic Strait of Hormuz following fresh missile and drone clashes. The president says the waterway remains open and that he will act as the guardian of the strait. Search crews back on the water at Benbrook Lake, resuming the search for a missing swimmer. Texas game wardens say a 62-year-old man disappeared in a swimming area near Mustang Park. The Tarrant County Medical Examiner now working to determine a cause of death after a fetus was found on the shore of Louisville Lake. Police say the fetus is estimated at 5 to 6 months gestation and that evidence strongly suggests the remains were intentionally discarded near Lake Park Road. Your Money News brought to you by NetWorthRadio.com. Ticket prices for the World Cup semifinals plunging, but consumer warnings remain high. The Texas Attorney General is actively investigating FIFA for deceptive ticketing practices. On Wall Street this hour, the Dow Jones Industrial Average down nearly 241 points. NASDAQ Composite Index down 316.5 points. 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
1: 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All right. The Markley Van Camp and Robin Show. Jamie Markley, David Van Camp, Scott Robbins. Okay, David. So we're talking about 2 years ago, it was Butler.
0: Yeah. Donald Trump came within less than an inch of being murdered on the stage at a rally. And so he talked about it a little bit on Fox News this morning about how that chart on illegal immigration that he put up, it saved his life.
1: Yeah, because it made him look, right?
0: Yeah.
1: Yeah, it's true.
21: God was with me. I turned my head to show a chart, and a chart that I never show on the right-hand side, but this time I did, and a chart that I don't even use that much. I use it probably 1 in 10 times at the rallies. But it's always on my left, and this time it was on my right. I looked to the right instead. If I looked to the left, I wouldn't be talking to you right now. So many amazing things. And the chart is always at the end of the speech. And I just put it at the beginning because it was appropriate. You know, sometimes I'll start out, and I won't be reading a lot of things because it makes it much more interesting. I think that's why people like it. Yeah. But I just said I'm going to put it up. It just felt good. Yeah. It felt right. You know, I speak the way I feel. And it felt right. And the chart, I said, let's talk about the chart. And I look over to the right as it's coming down. And I said, wow, what was that?
22: Wow.
21: I said, it's either the biggest, most violent mosquito in history, or I just got shot. It was one of the two things.
2: Yeah, because you wouldn't expect it, right?
1: Yeah.
2: I mean, it would be like, what was that?
0: Yeah.
2: You know?
1: Yeah. That's the way he put his hand up. Like, what was that?
2: What was that?
1: Yeah.
0: Well, I also think it's there. You know, there's a lot of angles to this. Of course, the mystery surrounding the gunman. How was he able to get up there? Why was nobody perched up there for security? We've got a new Inspector General report where there were 100 radio calls to the Secret Service that didn't get through because they were on two different systems. Mm-hmm. I mean, just a lot of things really went wrong that day, or did they? You know, there's always that question about how this all lined up. But the thing that I keep going back to, and this is just the way my brain works, is how ironic it is that Biden's border crisis actually saved Donald Trump's life.
1: In some sort of way. Yeah.
2: You know, I never thought about that before, but you're right. Yes. Yeah. Yeah.
1: And the Secret Service, my gosh, all the missteps. It's just crazy. And, you know, when he was talking about, you know, God was with me that day. Oh, what's her name that wrote the book? She's a reporter. Zito. No.
0: Oh, Selena?
1: Yes.
0: Yeah.
1: She talked about, I heard her in an interview talking about how she had known Trump for years. He was different after that.
0: Yeah.
1: And I remember, you know, certainly in the months after, you heard Trump talk about God more than you ever heard him talk about God before. It had a profound impact on him. And I'm thinking about that because that was 2 years ago. And this was like more than 10 years ago. I joined a few other friends. It was like a small group of Christian people. They were doing this thing together, and it was 2 years. And like once a quarter, you'd get together for the weekend. And you were really encouraged, no phones, nothing else, because it's a lot of it's just you alone with the Lord and praying and reflecting and trying to figure out sort of what's your purpose in life. And man, when you have no phone, it's a weird experience. It can be really, really good, but it can be terrifying because you're thinking about all the mistakes you've made throughout your life, right? Well, the one thing the leader had said at the very beginning, this is going to go for 2 years. It's going to be amazing to you, all the things that happen in 2 years' time, things that you can't see coming,
2: right?
1: Coming in the future.
2: Mm-hmm.
1: And I just, you know, I kind of put that away like, yeah, it'll be interesting to see what happens. And it wasn't that long after that, Robin, you had your heart attacks.
2: Yeah.
1: And David and I are left scrambling, like, what are we going to do? We thought the show was over.
0: Yeah.
1: We thought it was done. And I'm like, oh, so that was the big life-altering change that I didn't see coming. Wow.
2: Well, none of us did. I didn't either.
1: But then to see where it's ended up right now, and you're back with the show, and it's just the whole thing's kind of amazing to me. But at the same time, with this shooting at Butler, someone saying surviving is like violence? Who said that?
0: What? Just a flashback to Jen Psaki talking about it on MSNBC, because there was this desperate play, and I think it was because they realized, a lot of people in left-wing media realized, okay, Donald Trump very likely just won the election on this alone.
1: Oh, right.
0: And so they're trying to spin this in any way, shape, or form. And Jen Psaki at the time is like, well, did Trump really have to stand up and say, fight? That's bad.
1: I forgot about this. Roll that.
16: They're trying to change the subject. Yep. And you hear this fight, fight, fight chant, which you heard Trump do right after the shooting in Butler. We saw that once again on Truth Social. That does scare me a little bit.
20: Yeah.
16: How do you feel about that?
20: So I have to say, that is very, very different kind of approach, not just to politics, but to democracy, and one that ultimately does put our democracy at risk. Puts us all at risk.
1: These people are clowns.
0: I think what puts democracy at risk, I mean, in the context of the conversation, is somebody trying to murder a presidential candidate.
1: Yeah.
0: That's a pretty big threat to democracy.
2: You know what else puts a democracy at risk?
0: What's that?
2: What? Putting your nominee up that no one voted for.
0: Oh, yeah, that too.
2: That could be a threat to democracy.
1: Man, oh, man.
2: And these people are just insane.
1: Oh, yeah.
2: I hear that, I still get pissed off. It was years ago.
1: Too.
2: Well, I know, but it's like crazy, right?
1: Wasn't that long ago.
2: I know.
1: Yeah, I know. I know what you're saying. All right, it's that time. We do it a couple of times a day. Go around the table. It may not be the biggest story out there, but it caught your attention. You want to bring it in. David, today, what's your story?
0: Well, speaking of the person who was airdropped into the 2024 presidential election, Kamala Harris. She attended a WNBA game and gave a rousing locker room speech to one of the teams.
1: Okay, I saw this on social media, and I'm like, okay, David's going to have it, I know. So I'm just going to wait and enjoy it at the time. So I haven't heard it yet. I know you have, Scott.
2: Yeah.
1: Okay, go ahead and roll it.
22: And you are having an incredible impact. I travel our country. Young girls, boys, people of every gender, background, race, watch the W.
23: Yeah. Mm-hmm.
22: And understand.
1: No, they don't.
22: How inspiring it is. So keep doing what you're doing. You guys are impacting people who you may never meet, people who may never know your names or mine, but they are aware of what you are doing, and it is giving them a sense of their value and their dignity and what they have a right to expect from this world. So congratulations on this game, but congratulations as much as anything else for the path you guys are charting. It is extraordinary to watch.
2: I'll take platitudes for a thousand.
0: They'll never know your name or mine, but they're all watching the WNBA, and they're all inspired by you.
2: Yes, they are. Just...
1: And she talks to them like they're children.
2: Just, dude, it's the same every time. It just depends on who it is, whether it's Girl Scouts or WNBA or...
1: Well, first of all, not everyone is watching. Okay, they're not. Sorry, I know the ratings are up, especially when, you know, Indiana plays. However, not everyone's watching, but okay, have your fun. But then this part of, and it's inspiring, and what you're doing... They show up for work. They play basketball for a living.
0: Yeah.
1: That's what they've been doing for years. It's not quite as good as when she actually showed up for the college basketball team, her alma mater, who just got their guts ripped out on national TV in the NCAA tournament, and she's talking to them like they're children.
22: You hustled out there. You are smart. You are disciplined.
1: You are smart. I don't know, man. 17 turnovers? But hey, whatever.
2: Gonna hang your artwork on my refrigerator. Get home.
1: Not only that, she was so proud, okay, that the team didn't walk off the court with 5 minutes left to go in the game, even though it was decided.
22: And you know, that's what it's about, right? Until the last minute. You guys did that. You didn't stop until the last second. You did not stop. And that is so inspiring.
1: So inspired that they didn't walk off and leave and just head to the showers with 5 minutes to go. We got no chance.
0: And I know that it's March, but I really love your macaroni art Christmas ornament that you're giving me.
1: Yes.
2: Thank you.
1: This is another clip. Oh, yeah. She's like, this team. Yeah, I know. We're all sitting here.
22: Yeah, I was at Howard back in the day where we were just happy that there was a game. Much less getting to this place. Right? And I see Bison literally all over the world, and we've been talking about you, this team, you all, this team.
1: Yeah,
22: this
1: I know. Team, this team. We made it to the tournament.
2: Whose team was it? Whose team? Whose
1: we
2: team?
1: Get it.
2: Jeez. Oh,
1: God. And our hearts are broken because we just got our asses kicked.
0: Hey, but
1: and now I got to listen to you cackle.
0: Look on the look on the bright side.
1: Oh my gosh!
0: Look on the bright side.
1: This Get out of here!
0: This team has always kind of sucked. So hey,
1: would you leave?
2: Right.
1: All right, Scotty. What do you got for your story?
2: Oh man, I don't know if you were up to see the end of it, but there was a race, a NASCAR race that ended 3 o'clock this morning.
1: Really?
2: Yes, in Atlanta. It was the, what was it, the Quaker State 400. And there was a rain delay. The race, I hate races. I'm not a racing guy necessarily. I'll watch occasionally because I kind of like it.
1: You used to go to Indy all the time.
2: I used to go to Indy all the time. So I follow racing, but I'm not the big racing guy, right? But I hated races that started 7 o'clock at night. It should never start at 7 o'clock at night. Nobody wants to drive home at 11 after going to a race. It doesn't happen, right? So they start this thing at 7. There's this long rain delay. They don't call it. They just have the delay.
1: Okay.
2: So by the time they come out and get the track done, they take that big heater thing, whatever it is, that mover goes through there and dries the track off, right? So that's done. So they get the race restarted. It ends at 3 a.m. 3 a.m. Ryan Blaney's your winner, by the way.
1: Well, sometimes it happens. I mean, there's a rain delay in other sports, and you just go.
2: Nobody's gone. Now, what baseball game has gone 4 hours with a rain delay?
1: It happens sometimes. No. It used to be extra innings, and games wouldn't.
2: Well, extra innings, you can see. I can understand that. But I don't know. Rain delay, you got to call it, man. Well, you got to call it. You can't. Extra innings is extra innings. You keep the game goes on, yes.
1: Okay.
2: But when it's raining and you got to sit through the rain, it's 4 hours. They call it in baseball. It's called.
1: There was a 2.5 hour rain delay in St. Louis the other night.
2: Yeah, 2.5 hours. Yes, not four.
1: Okay. There's no arguing with Scott on this. There's no,
2: no
1: bringing
2: there's
1: up
2: no
1: another point.
2: On this
1: you let the rage
2: there
1: monster
2: is no,
1: rage.
2: There is no
1: You're right, Scott. It's ridiculous.
2: There is no NASCAR race that needs to end at 3 a.m.
1: Agreed.
2: None.
1: Stupid.
2: On a Monday morning.
1: Terrible sport.
2: I didn't say it was terrible sport.
1: Okay. Terrible decision to have.
2: Bad
1: rain.
2: Decision, yes.
1: Okay.
2: Yeah.
1: Got it.
2: Thanks for agreeing with me.
1: No problem.
2: I appreciate it.
1: Today, for my story, is Embrace Your Geekness Day. I don't even know what that means. I had to look it up. It invites enthusiasts to proudly showcase their passions every July 13th. Whether your heart belongs to sci-fi, fantasy, gaming, or comics, this is your moment to shine. Dust off that cosplay, dive into a new graphic novel, or host a themed movie marathon with friends.
2: You don't have any.
1: I don't. Would this be like the collectors of the Funko Pops? Would this?
2: No,
1: that's not a thing. They don't do that.
2: Organized meetings that I'm aware of, and okay. If there were, I wouldn't go to them.
1: No. Okay.
2: Well, unless there was a rain delay, and then they held it at 3 o'clock in the morning. Then
0: longest baseball rain delay: 7 hours and 23 minutes.
2: That I'm not surprised.
1: Oh, guess what? A party bus driver got drunk. Uh-oh. Nimrod's in the news in just a few. And a news update next.
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11: We do have a wreck in Rockwall. It's the left lane that's blocked 30 eastbound at John King, and you are backed up for probably about 10, 15 minutes. 175 is still there. Westbound at Jim Miller, you're down to one lane, so a couple minute backup. They've got the ramp closed today on the East Loop southbound, trying to get to eastbound I-20, which is causing about a half hour backup. And 20 eastbound at Forest Hill now, the left lane is blocked with this accident, and that's 15 to 20. With WBAP First Traffic.
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1: The Mark the Van Camp and Robin Show. I don't know if you're suffering this summer, maybe like you have in the past, when you're exhausted because you're spending half the night kicking off the covers, you're hot, you're sweaty, you're flipping the pillow over, just trying to find a cool spot. 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
1: News update, David Van Camp.
0: Democrat Senator Alyssa Slotkin is the latest Democrat to say the quiet part out loud. Hey, if you pass the Save America Act, that'd make it really hard for any Democrat in any state to win any election. Wow.
1: So we need illegals voting.
0: Right. Or
1: yes. And dead people.
0: Yeah, people who can't prove that they're citizens of the United States of America. We can just look the other way. But it's rare, but it's existential.
1: Right. Okay. Got it. All right. And with that, we go to Nimrod.
9: When the going gets tough.
10: Damn it, this is too hard.
9: The dumb get dumber.
10: All right, Dan.
9: It's Nimrod's in the News on the Martley, Van Camp, and Robbins Show.
10: I love the poorly educated.
1: All right. Nimrod's in the News. We go to North Carolina. It's party bus time.
2: Yay.
1: What's the great thing about a party bus? You know, back in the days, you got a designated driver. You don't have to worry about it.
2: True.
1: A lot of times it's bachelor parties, whatever. Well, a party bus flew out of control and ran into three vehicles the other night before crashing into a house. Apparently, the driver joined the party. That was 58-year-old Gary Kurse. Police say he'd been driving while under the influence and with a revoked license.
2: Gosh.
1: Why would the guy have a revoked license?
2: Yeah, why?
1: A DWI.
2: Oh, God.
1: See? Well, check this. DWI and... just 2 weeks ago, he was cited for hit and run. I'll drive the party bus.
2: Yeah, why
1: okay,
2: not?
1: Okay, Gary's got it.
2: Yeah.
1: No problem.
2: It works cheap.
0: Small business owner who's just trying to get his life back in order.
1: Thankfully, no one seriously hurt. There was one person taken to the hospital, non-life-threatening injuries. So Gary, facing a slew of charges, including DWI, reckless driving, two counts of injury to real property, and felony injury to utility wires.
0: Huh.
2: Felony injury to utility wires.
0: Utility wires had rights.
2: Man, they sure did.
1: But getting crashed into the house.
2: Oh, God.
1: That was, you know, the last part after it was hit three other vehicles. Yes. And again, earlier in April, DWI and hit and run, and now this one, and that is Nimrod's in the news.
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19: In Rockwall, we have an accident eastbound I-30. It's going to be right around John King in the left lane. It's causing about a five-minute delay. We're down to one lane with a wreck on 175 westbound at Jim Miller, but only a couple-minute backup. East Loop 820 southbound, your ramp to go east on I-20 still closed, and that's going to be at least 20 minutes. And 20 eastbound at Forest Hill, two left lanes are blocked with this accident. That's a good 20-minute drive. With WBAP First Traffic, I'm Julie DeHardy.
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16: Your forecast from the WBAP On-Time Experts 24/7 Weather Center. Mostly cloudy, breezy, warm, scattered storms anytime today. High near 90. Clearing overnight with a low of 75. Mostly cloudy tomorrow, warm, humid, more scattered storms. High of 91 with the heat index up around 107. It's 80 degrees in Dallas, 78 in Fort Worth. News brought to you by Ben Abbott and Associates. President Trump says the U.S. is taking over the Strait of Hormuz and imposing its own tolls on ships passing through the waterway.
22: The president posted that the blockade is back on. In fact, the president posted that the U.S. is now going to be known as the guardian of the Hormuz Strait and charged 20% of all cargo shipped as reimbursement for providing security. Now, Iran has made it clear that they're going to fight that. Now, the U.S. has carried out four rounds of strikes inside Iran since Tuesday. They include targets used by Iran to menace shipping in the Strait. Iran responded by firing at neighboring countries and said Bahrain, Jordan, Kuwait, and Oman were not their targets. They were shooting at U.S. targets in those countries. Now, since Tuesday, Iran has now struck four civilian commerce ships. And these are ships that traveled outside of the route designated by the Islamic Republic.
16: Fox's Mike Tobin reports many cargo shipping companies have given up on trying to transit the Strait because of security concerns. Search crews back on the water at Benbrook Lake, resuming the search for a missing swimmer. Texas game wardens say a 62-year-old man disappeared in a swimming area near Mustang Park. A Dallas assault charge now upgraded to first-degree murder. 34-year-old Dylan Hill in the Dallas County Jail without bond, accused of killing 54-year-old John Zuniga. Organizations distributing food to homeless individuals in downtown Dallas facing continued crackdowns by the city, even as the World Cup comes to an end. Despite complying with regulations, groups like Sandwich Sundays and Dallas Street Feeders have been targeted by security guards, police, and code enforcement officers. Your Money News brought to you by NetWorthRadio.com. DFW gas prices dipped slightly over the weekend, with regular unleaded averaging $3.36 a gallon in Dallas, $3.35 in Fort Worth. Local pump prices remain about 45 cents higher than this time last year. On Wall Street this hour, the Dow Jones Industrial Average down more than 166 points, NASDAQ Composite Index down more than 333.5 points, S&P 500 has dropped over 47 points. 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We've got the perfect way for you to cool down in beautiful Aspen. The prize includes round-trip airfare for two, a two-night hotel stay, a guided tour, and film festival tickets to hang with the stars. WBAP salutes Kemp. 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
14: 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Did you survive the City of Dallas furlough day? 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
42: I don't know about you, but my social media feeds are flooded with lotions and potions and gadgets, all promising to unlock different components of longevity. But if you log off, take a step back from all the hype, you'll find that the actual keys to a longer, healthier life are hiding in plain sight. There are four of them. Number one, nutrition. The Mediterranean diet really is the gold standard. Number two, exercise. You should be getting 150 minutes of moderate intensity exercise or 75 minutes of vigorous intensity exercise every week, plus strength training and stretching. Number three, sleep. Sleep is when your body and your brain repair themselves. You should be getting 7 to 9 hours a night. And finally, number four, often gets forgotten, socialization. It's not a bonus, it's a necessity for a healthy life, finding a sense of community, purpose, and belonging. I'm Dr. Sanjay Gupta, helping you live a better life.
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4: The Markley, Van Camp, and Robbins Show. Jamie Markley, David Van Camp, Scott Robbins. A lot of people talking about the passing of Lindsey Graham.
25: Yeah.
4: We'll have more on that a little bit later. As far as Iran, Trump had talked to Fox about what's going on there, saying we're going to have to run the straight and we should get paid for it.
25: Yeah. 20%. How about that?
4: We'll see where that goes. Mm-hmm. But he was just talking about Iran in general, of course, breaking the ceasefire, and on it goes. And he mentioned this.
7: Remember this. They killed 52,000 protesters so far. As of this moment, the number is 52,000. Mm. So who's going to protest? And a lot of people are surprised about the protesting, you know, that they haven't. But nobody's going to protest when they get shot. They have AK-47s. They have machine guns aimed at people's heads. If you move 1 foot further, you get shot. And then they'll shoot 10 of them, and everybody flees. Who's not going to flee? They don't have guns.
8: Right.
7: So they're a bad group of people. Let me just tell you that. I don't say that often, and I have to live with that statement. They're a bad group of people. They've been this way for a long time. And right now, they're getting their ass kicked.
4: So there you go. There's your update on Iran.
25: I don't say that very often, that they're bad people. Well, he says that about a lot of people.
4: David, it's all your man.
25: David.
9: And what's your interpretation about, you know, often, you know?
4: It all depends.
9: Less than a week, I don't know. Oh, I don't know how it works.
4: The last 2 hours?
9: Right.
25: Yes. Yes. The last conversation he had.
9: Right.
4: Yeah, he has mentioned that a number of times, sometimes different variations.
8: We have some bad hombres here, and we're going to get them out.
4: Hombres sometimes? Just depends. Well, there's a number of them.
25: Yes.
4: Yeah, we could get into that later,
9: bad
4: too.
9: Bad people everywhere.
4: That is true.
9: What can I tell you?
4: You do have bad people everywhere.
9: Yep.
4: No doubt about that. Okay, I happen to see this, looking at different clips from the weekend. Jonathan Capehart, amazingly, still has some sort of show on PMS now. Mm-hmm. And he is still hung up on Trump's mental stability and capacity.
25: Uh-huh.
4: Still going down that road because of last week he said Japan instead of Iran.
25: The Islamic Republic of Japan. that one caught my attention as well.
4: Yes. You brought it into the show.
25: I did.
4: The manly Jonathan Capehart was talking about it.
10: Eugene knows what's coming. I wonder.
4: Yeah, Eugene and Jonathan, they were giggling there together.
25: Yes.
4: Because they would have talked before the show, I'm sure, to know what he was going to talk about.
10: Through all your reporting and all the seriousness and everything, I keep wondering about the president's mental acuity. Particularly, he is now older than he was in the first term. He is now 80 years old, just at the NATO summit.
4: Oh, boy.
10: He talked about the Islamic Republic of Japan, the JCPOC, saying to the reporters, do you have a question for President Putin? Had this happened in a previous administration, people would be saying the man is nuts. He shouldn't be in office anymore. When it comes to this president, should, given all the reporting that you and Jonathan have done, should the American people be concerned about the mental acuity of this president?
4: He's talking with Maggie Haberman, who has the book coming out.
25: Yeah.
4: So here she goes.
11: What we've seen over time is that clearly a lot of people do have that concern. You hear from people the same as we do. His health is like a black box inside that administration, much more than almost any other issue. And if there's an area of failure in the reporting for us, it was this, in trying to, not mental per se, but just his health,
10: right.
11: How he is, why he has gone to Walter Reed several times, and they have released less and less information. We see what you see, which is he is 80, which is that he is clearly, you know, doesn't speak with the same crispness that he did 30 years ago, 20 years ago, 10 years ago, as people who turn 80 tend not to.
10: That's understandable.
11: Yeah, there was nothing, I will say, in our...
4: Now listen to this part, because she's about to say, in this long interview, there was nothing to say that he had lost a step, basically. The interruption comes.
11: And I will say, in our interview with him, which was a fact-checking interview, this is the one that Jonathan was referring to, where we were handed the...
10: Which, honestly, that seems worth the price of the book alone.
11: And
10: how long was that?
4: And then he goes, Right. So is she really saying, yeah, he's not all that? He's not Biden. Just knock it off. No one's going to buy that.
25: Right.
4: That's really followed this at all.
9: they want it to be Biden, but
1: nope.
4: You misplace a word here, there, that sort of thing. Mm-hmm. Again, you're not seeing dead people or wondering where they're at, for crying out
2: Jackie,
4: loud.
2: Jackie, you here? Where's Jackie? I didn't think she was going to be here.
4: Well, that's good, because she's dead.
9: They're in spirit.
25: These days, it's like, yeah, if Trump goes 2 days without posting something online, they're like, where is the president? Ah!
4: Right.
25: And, like, Biden would disappear for days on end.
4: Yes.
9: Yeah, they're worried about Trump's swollen ankles.
25: Oh, yeah, they are.
4: Oh, yeah. Yeah. Well, and not knowing if the guy is a woman, a man, what the name is.
2: Auchincloss sauce? Where is she?
9: There you go.
4: Where is she at? It's a he.
9: It's a steak sauce.
25: Yes, Congress Inc. is the company that makes Auchincloss sauce. From Congress Inc.
2: Javier Baccaria.
4: Mental acuity with Trump. Unbelievable. Shang Hang. You know, we get requests for these sometimes.
2: It's like Shang Shanga Kawawa.
25: I believe the name was Shikegawa, and it came out Shang Gang Kawawa.
9: Sounds like an effects pedal, doesn't it?
2: A
9: wawa.
25: Shang Gang Kawawa.
2: A wawa institution.
4: What?
2: I mean, as we evolve our institution.
9: I don't know what that
4: I don't
9: was.
4: Know.
9: What was that?
25: Even as we evolve our institutions.
2: I mean, as we evolve our institution.
4: Wow.
9: It's good. David, tell you. Second language.
4: Oh, the Biden speak?
9: Yeah, David can do it.
4: Well, that sounds like drunk speak. Not altogether. Yeah. It sounds like you're hammered. Anyway. Okay. Moving on to Gavin Newsom. He's saying Elon Musk owes California.
25: Oh yeah, he's bitter about Elon Musk moving a whole lot of his business to Texas, where it's easier to build and do cool things. Texas is like, hell yeah, man, come on, let's go.
4: It saves him, like, billions of dollars.
25: Yes.
4: So why wouldn't he?
25: Well, Gavin Newsom says, hey, the only reason he's a success is because of the state of California.
4: Oh, please.
3: One of the great disappointments. One of the great innovators of our time. I brought up Edison before. Yeah, it's in our time. It breaks my heart. I was the first, you know, I was, got the, one of the first Teslas off the line. I've been one of their biggest proponents, supporters. It was regulation in California that created the conditions that allowed him to take the risk to become the multi-billionaire, maybe trillionaire, that he's become.
4: Oh, my God.
3: Including Solar City and some of the regulatory frameworks that launched Elon Musk. And he launched this space. Now he's going to space, and he's now turning his back, not only in the state, that promote him, though he has no problem getting the R&D tax credits and moving his world headquarters on R&D here and having Grok here and most of his talent here, which is also interesting. But right now he's allowing, and I think this is Trump, not just Elon Musk, he's going to allow the greatest on goal in, I think, one of the most significant on goals in the next decade is ceding the EV space to China. I
25: actually have a serious question. Does he think own goal is on goal?
4: I think so.
9: I didn't understand that. I thought that was some word I should know, but I don't know.
4: Yeah, on goal.
9: Like, what does on goal mean?
25: Yeah, he's watching a hockey game, and he sees shots on goal, and he thinks, wow, they're scoring against themselves in record numbers.
9: Is that what he's saying?
25: I think he's saying goal? Own goal, yeah.
9: Own goal.
25: Yeah, like you're scoring on yourself.
9: That's on goal.
4: He's grasping as it is with the whole, you know, like Elon owes me something here. Please. Dude, people get out of California all the time because the regulations are crazy. The taxes are crazy. You can't do business there.
25: Well,
4: you're talking about liberal people. Like, this is too much.
25: Well, dude, there are solar companies who are building solar farms and wind farms as well for those companies in the state of Texas. You look at the production of renewable energy in the state of Texas, it is leaps and bounds higher than the state of California that tries to mandate those things. Why? Well, because Texas says, hey, we'll let you do it. We want you to build it. Fine, go build it. That's great. We're just not going to shut down every refinery on the Gulf Coast.
4: Right. There was just who was the company you just mentioned that's moving from Delaware to Texas?
25: Bunch of different energy companies where their headquarters are in Delaware because there had been a long time, you know, the Delaware LLC kind of thing where it was basically a tax haven for companies to be headquartered there in name. And they're moving to Texas now. Yeah.
4: Right. I mean, it's like every other week, it's like there's another company moving to Texas because it's easier to do business there or Florida.
9: Well, I would imagine the Ongol manufacturers are going to be next.
4: That's true. Yeah, better believe it. Big world record was set over the weekend and had something to do with our Friday Five.
9: Yeah.
4: Which was, you know, Saturday was Bald as End Day or Bald Day or whatever. Pitbull and all his fans set a Guinness World Record for the largest gathering of people in bald caps. Friday in London. Official total, 22,141. Which is funny because Pitbull also had a bald cap even though he's bald. Said it's a blessing and an honor to see all the bald E's. Yeah, so there you go. Guinness Book of World Records.
9: Yeah, just got to stop this Guinness World Record thing. It's just
4: why
9: there's too many. It's everything. I heard there was one this weekend too, where running with a balloon between your legs.
4: Yeah, that was set in Chicago.
9: You heard about that one too? Okay,
4: I did.
9: All right.
4: Yeah, I saw it somewhere in the news, and I think
9: so dumb.
4: There were news anchors that were kind of dissing this guy.
9: Are you serious?
4: Yeah, for the world record. Yes, I'm not 25-year-old
1: joking. 25-year-old Sam Farber tried to break a Guinness World Record for the fastest 10-meter walk while holding a balloon between his knees. The current record is 3.91 seconds. Farber did beat the record coming in 3.5 seconds.
6: I feel like somebody in this building could probably give him a run.
1: Tonight.
4: Yeah.
25: Do it.
4: I want to see it.
25: 100%. It's all fun and games until you're actually tasked with doing it.
4: Yeah. That's a pretty fast run. Balloon between your legs.
9: Did he hop? No.
4: I don't know. If you were still doing that wacky morning show you used to do, Scott, that'd be a big bar game for you.
9: Yeah, we would do it at the busiest intersection in town.
4: There you go. Yeah. And Mick Jagger, in an interview, said, yeah, fame disassociates a person from ordinary life. He just admitted it. Because John Mulaney?
9: Yeah.
4: He mentioned Mick Jagger was not nice to work with on Saturday Night Live.
25: Well, he has a great bit about that where, you know, they were writing songs, and he was, like, thinking about, you know, different rhyming words, and Mick Jagger would be like, no! And then suddenly, if he liked a rhyming word, he'd say, yeah. John Mulaney's like, dude, is this how you write songs? Just abuse after abuse.
4: Well, he addressed it. Mick did.
25: Yeah.
4: Saying it does affect you. You become disassociated from what people might call real life. Psychologically, your actual state of mind is permanently damaged. Your late 20s and early 30s is a very tough time. Because it's a big ego trip, and you have to have a huge ego to do this. Yep. Okay. Yeah, probably true. All right, the five stories we're watching today and a news update coming up next.
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0: Here's a fender bender to watch out for if you're traveling in Plano on 75 northbound at Legacy. Now, they're in the right lane. Move left. It's just slow as you pass by, so not a significant backup. 35E southbound at FM 2181 Teasley Lane. There's a wreck in the left lane if you're in Denton. That's going to be about a five-minute delay. And two left lanes on I-20 eastbound at Forest Hill. Back yet for 10 minutes. With WBAP First Traffic, I'm...
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4: Yep. The Markley, Van Camp, and Robbins Show. Jamie Markley, David Van Camp, Scott Robbins. And now, the five stories we're watching today.
5: Number five, Senator Rand Paul says Dr. Anthony Fauci will be publicly testifying before a Senate committee on July 29th.
6: Mr. Paul, that is false.
5: Number four, South Carolina Senator Lindsey Graham died suddenly after returning home from a trip to Ukraine due to heart failure, or the aortic rupture, whatever they call it. Man,
6: yeah.
5: Number three, President Trump suggested making Lindsey Graham's sister, Darlene, as the interim senator from South Carolina until the election. The governor will make an announcement at 4 p.m. Eastern. Number two, U.S. Capitol Police arrested a man who had a gun with him at the North Barricade of the Capitol. They are investigating and will let us know as soon as they can why this guy showed up and what he planned to do. Then number one, President Trump announced that the Strait of Hormuz will remain open and said the U.S. will resume the role or assume the role of guardian of the Hormuz Strait. He said the U.S. will seek reimbursement equal to 20% of cargo shipped to cover the cost of securing the water. Hmm.
7: Okay. The Pennzoil, Strait of Hormuz.
6: By the way, did you see an update where, like, the Saudis, they've had enough?
5: Oh, with, like, the Houthis, right?
6: Yes.
5: Yeah.
6: With the Houthis? Yeah. This could get, like, crazy fast when it all escalates.
5: Mm-hmm.
6: Well, when Iran understands they're not going to control the strait.
5: Yeah, they're losing control on OPEC right now. Saudi Arabia is. And a lot of this is because of the instability presented by Iran.
6: Yes.
5: And so it's like, well, okay, fine. You want to play this game, we'll play this game.
6: Yeah. By the way, I heard another stat. Half of Muslims in the United States have a very favorable view of Hamas.
7: What? Really?
6: Yes.
7: No,
6: yeah.
7: No big surprise there.
6: No, not to me, but it's not a surprise to some people.
7: Oh, I know.
6: Yeah.
7: Yeah.
6: Some other news out there. You know, this was just, like, to me, a nice story. Really nice. You know, I'm going to save my nice story for my story coming up in a bit.
5: Okay.
6: There's another story. I'll go with this one. About America's retirement system. And have you heard about any of this? Trump thinking about a bold fix to the problem?
7: Yeah, I read the headline. I didn't read the story.
6: Okay. Oh, yeah, I sent this to you.
7: Yeah.
6: Because, you know, you'd like to retire someday.
7: Someday.
6: Not quite set up for it right now, maybe?
7: No, not maybe. No, definitely not.
6: Trump told reporters.

0: members last week, he was looking very strongly at Australia's retirement system. And a lot of people are like, what? What, another retirement plan? And it's basically where your business that you work for, they have to put a certain percentage in your sort of retirement plan that you carry with you job to job to job. Mm. You know, because there are no pensions anymore.
1: Yeah. Right.
0: And that's all sort of part of it. It's a lot more than that, but you get the idea. This is the Markley, Van Camp, and Robin Show.
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5: The president announces the U.S. will take over management of the Strait of Hormuz. I'm Cameron Fairchild from the 24-Hour Breaking News Center.
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4: On the ones.
6: In Forney, we have an accident on I-20. This is going to be westbound at 740. The right lane is blocked, and right now you've got about a five-minute drive through there. A wreck in the express lane on I-35 northbound before you get to Keyes. No delay, just move to the right. And 35E southbound at 2181, that's Teasley in Denton. We do have a wreck in the left lane, and it's about a five-minute delay. With WBAP, first traffic and weather on the ones, I'm Julie DeHardy.
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5: Your forecast from the WBAP On-Time Experts 24-7 Weather Center. Mostly cloudy, breezy, and warm today. Scattered storms at any time. High near 90 degrees, clearing overnight with a low of 75. Mostly cloudy, warm and humid tomorrow. More scattered storms, high of 91, heat index 107. It's 82 degrees in Dallas, 78 in Fort Worth. President Trump announces the United States is reinstating a naval blockade on Iranian shipping. Iran claimed it was closing the strategic Strait of Hormuz after fresh missile and drone clashes. The president says the waterway remains open and that the U.S. will act as the guardian of the strait. Search crews back on the water at Benbrook Lake, resuming the search for a missing swimmer. Texas game wardens say a 62-year-old man disappeared in a swimming area near Mustang Park. Tarrant County Medical Examiner working to determine a cause of death after a fetus was found on the shore of Louisville Lake. Police say the fetus is estimated at 5 to 6 months gestation, and that evidence strongly suggests the remains were intentionally discarded near Lake Park Road. Your Money News brought to you by NetWorthRadio.com. Ticket prices for the World Cup semifinals now plunging after the U.S. is eliminated from the tournament, but consumer warnings remain high. The Texas Attorney General is actively investigating FIFA for deceptive ticketing practices. On Wall Street this hour, the Dow Jones Industrial Average down more than 145 points, NASDAQ Composite Index down nearly 357 points, S&P 500 has fallen almost 52 points. 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
18: A better life with Dr. Sanjay Gupta.
19: I'm feeling lucky to have my college-age kids home with me for a few weeks this summer. And one of the things I know we're going to be talking about, AI. I've started to use it more often at the hospital to get fresh takes on patient problems that I'm trying to solve. And for my girls, well, I know that they are navigating college now with these new powerful tools. Something, frankly, that you and I couldn't have even imagined when we were in school. But while it may be tempting to outsource your studying and your work to these large language models, I beg you not to. And that's because AI chatbots tend to reproduce what researchers call weird viewpoints. That's an acronym: Western, Educated, Industrialized, Rich, and Democratic. Look, AI isn't going away, and admittedly, it can be a really powerful tool, but you don't want it doing your thinking for you. I'm Dr. Sanjay Gupta, helping you live a better life.
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0: The Markley Van Camp and Robbins Show. Jamie Markley, David Van Camp, Scott Robbins. Passing of Lindsey Graham. Shocking to a lot of people over the weekend.
1: Oh, yeah.
0: Some people suggesting the Save America Act should be passed in honor of Lindsey Graham. Because he had just talked about it. He talked about it with Trump Saturday night. But he had just recently said this on the Senate floor.
2: We say you should have a photo ID before you vote to make sure we have voter integrity. We say over here you have to be a citizen before you vote. We say over here biological males should not be playing girls' sports. We say over here that a minor should not be allowed to transition their sex. If you can't smoke as a minor, that makes sense to me. So to the medical community, you should not be performing sex changes on minors. They should wait until they're old enough to make that decision. That's what we say. All y'all going to oppose it. If you don't want a photo ID, you're probably into cheating. There's no reason to say you don't have to have an ID. It just makes cheating easier. Who wants a non-citizen voting in our election? If you're against that, that makes me wonder. And biological males playing girls' sports, not good for anybody. And a minor should not be allowed to transition their sex. That's the biggest change you can make in your entire life. You shouldn't be allowed to do that as a minor. This is what we say. What do you say?
0: Yeah.
3: Can you imagine going back 25 years and saying this will be a divisive issue?
1: Right.
3: I mean, seriously.
0: It's bonkers.
3: Right, it is bonkers.
0: I know.
3: Yeah, it is.
0: But that is where we are.
3: Yeah.
0: I had mentioned somebody's really not liking the boomers. Who is it?
3: Yeah, who's that?
0: The younger people.
3: Younger than boomers don't like them? Yeah, that's probably true. Every generation doesn't like the one before it.
0: There's more reason for this, though. Ben Domenech, you know, he's part of Daily Wire and also part of the Federalist, right? Or he used to be.
1: Yeah.
0: I don't know. He got a lot of jobs. He was on part of the panel Fox over the weekend. And they were talking about the Democratic Party and, you know, the socialist aspect now of the Democratic Party. And he said, there's one thing you can't forget about. I thought it was interesting.
4: One more element of that, which I think is we should not underestimate the level of boomer resentment that is within the Democratic coalition. If you look at the under 45 set, and the way that they view their inability to buy houses, the way that they feel like things have been redistributed to older Americans. And so when they look at people like Chuck Schumer, they view him as the enemy, not as someone who that they need to respect as a leader of a party who's been around for as long as he has. They view him as somebody who represents everything that they are.
5: And a resentment.
0: Redistribution to older Americans. Where does that come from?
1: Well, there's been a lot of talk about that because of different tax breaks that older homeowners are getting based on newly passed laws about, like, property tax reductions, things like that. Like, well, then there's no incentive for them to downsize because it's like with interest rates where they are and all that stuff, and they get a break on their property tax bill, well, why in the world would they sell?
0: Right.
3: Yeah, but this is true. Then what about all the boomers that are the sign people that are out there screeching?
0: They're just the loudest ones. Mm-hmm. Probably doesn't really represent, you know, a big percentage of the boomers.
3: They may hate themselves, too. I don't know.
0: That's the rich boomers.
3: Okay.
0: A lot of times.
3: Yeah.
0: Yeah.
3: It's a lot of out there yelling, and they're all older.
0: Yeah, a lot of times. You know, idle hands. Yeah. Not good. Yeah. Just saying.
1: Yeah, I know.
0: You know, if you've got great purpose still in your life to do certain things, I mean, you're not out there holding signs looking like a fool.
1: And
3: people should learn to golf. Everybody should. It'd be free golf for everybody over 60.
0: We don't want the courses all gummed up. Oldies playing slow. We got enough.
3: Maybe just do like three golf courses. They're just for the boomers. That's it.
1: Boomer Springs.
3: Yeah, Boomer Springs. Exactly.
1: It's a 9-hole course.
3: Right.
1: There you go.
3: Right. You carts everywhere.
1: Yeah.
3: Yeah.
0: Oh, my gosh. Yeah. But there is a lot of resentment, though. But that's all of Marxism, isn't it?
3: Yeah,
1: yeah.
3: Of course it is.
1: I think it's one of those things where I think, yeah, you can look at the boomers and get mad about it or whatever, but every generation is going to resent the one that came before it.
3: Every single one.
0: Was the greatest generation really resented?
3: I think they were through the 60s. With revolts and, pushback. Politics is corruptible and crooked, and you all are, part of the problem.
0: Okay. From the people in power.
3: Yes. Yeah.
0: Not so much to an entire generation, but the ones just...
3: Yeah, but they blame their parents for it.
1: Yeah, and I also do... I kind of get the gripe on the property tax reductions in different states. I understand that, sort of. But also, I kind of don't get the whole resentment about people holding on to their homes longer. It's like, dude, if you're 65, you got a paid-off house that you've lived in for 30 years or whatever.
0: Oh, yeah.
1: And, with interest rates the way they are, or the way they have been the last few years... Why is it your responsibility to dump a house downsize and still basically be paying the same amount of money.
0: 100%.
1: Makes no
0: sense. It would not make sense for us.
1: Right.
0: Not with the interest rate we got on the loan.
1: Right.
0: Yeah. There's this other thing, too, man, that I think some parents hang on to. Not all, but some. Like, you'll ask your kids, now that they're out of the house, or at least two of them are, like, hey, if your mom and I sold this house and lived somewhere else, you know, would you be bummed? Well, yeah. Grew up in that house.
1: Right.
0: Really? Like, we won't be able to, like, come back? Like, if we have kids and whatever? I'm just asking the question. So sometimes
5: people are
0: hanging on to a house because it's like, oh, man, it'd be kind of tough. We, you know, we raised the family in this house.
3: Yeah, within the last 10 years of having sold my parents' house, the house I grew up in, mm-hmm. the only house I ever knew, you know, there is an attachment to it from an emotional standpoint. I hated it. And you know, I think I've gone back and driven by it one time since then. I just don't want it, you know.
0: Yeah.
3: Just like, yeah, it's sad, you know. And I didn't want to live in it. I mean, my mom was like, well, you could just have, I don't want the house. I don't want that house.
0: Well, it also depends, too,
3: in the middle of nowhere.
0: On the kind of property, because it could be a ton of work.
3: Yes.
0: There's also that sometimes is involved in it.
3: Yeah.
0: All right, it's that time. We do it a couple of times a day. Go around the table. It may not be the biggest story out there, but you saw it. You want to bring it in. David, what's your story here?
1: Well, the actress Ellen Page, who pretends to be a man.
0: Mm-hmm.
1: I mean, it's still funny because she'll put out promotional videos of her, like, boxing or something like that. She's like, see, I'm, you know, a manly man. And then you see a video of her next to a security guard, and the guy's, like, 6 feet tall. She's 5'1". It's like, oh, yeah, okay. No matter how much you want to pretend, you're still Ellen Page. You're still a woman. Yeah. But she says she has to block out the critiques of radical gender ideology and had an interesting perspective on it from somebody who mutilated her body to try to, I don't know, fix her mental illness.
0: Okay.
6: Try and block out the noise from, you know, absolute vile losers who must just be so profoundly uncomfortable with themselves they can't handle that someone could get to a place that I think, you know, that, you know, trans people do get to, which is a level of self-acceptance and understanding that I think is really beautiful and profound.
0: Uncomfortable with themselves, you say?
1: Yes.
0: I don't wish bad on anybody, not this person, anybody else. But 15 minutes ago, that was a mental illness.
1: Yes.
0: It still is. You wouldn't wish it on anybody. You just wouldn't.
3: Yeah, I know.
0: You feel bad. But the amount of people, and especially the ones in the medical industry, willing to go along with it, especially with children, is freaking reprehensible.
1: Yeah.
0: Evil. And boy, oh boy, for the ones that then regret it and say, man, I was just a confused kid. The way they're shunned.
1: Mm-hmm.
0: It is. It's awful. Wow. All right. What's your story, Scotty?
3: I don't know if you guys saw the video or not of the guy in Yellowstone. Did you see this video?
0: Dude.
3: Oh, my gosh.
0: Oh, I saw it.
3: Yeah. I mean, every year, I mean, this happens, right? You got to remind tourists of Yellowstone. Hey, this is where the wildlife live, all right? You're a visitor here. The latest example caught on video. A guy no doubt believed he was a safe distance away. Going to take a few pictures of this big bison. Well, the big bison rose up and started chasing him. And this guy was running like hell to get away from it and didn't.
0: They're a lot faster than they look.
3: They are. And it was moving, man. This guy. And he had the suspenders on. Yeah. And he's running like hell. All of a sudden, you just see him go up in the air about 5 feet and come down.
1: Oh, it was bigger. It was taller than that. It was like
0: 15 feet.
3: It was way up there.
0: Yeah.
3: It was fair catch. Yeah.
0: Mm-hmm.
3: Holy smokes. And he hit the ground and set the bison off. People don't know why he set the bison off. Apparently, he was what's regarded a fairly safe distance away.
1: Yeah, well,
0: that's what you thought.
1: This isn't really one of those situations, though, where somebody just sees a bison on the side of the road and then goes and tries to take a picture of it. No, this came into a campground area and was acting agitated. And, I mean, luckily, he's alive. He was making jokes about it, apparently.
3: Yeah, he is. He was later. He's alive, and he's got some condition he has to deal with of it. But I guess he's going to be okay. Didn't kill him or anything. But it was pretty damn dramatic seeing fly through the air. It looked like one of those movie sets. You know, you see that stuff happen all the time.
0: Oh, yeah.
3: Or a cartoon.
1: Got to be honest, man. Especially knowing that he's okay. I've watched that video about 1,000 times.
3: Me too.
1: I still laugh. When I see him go way up in the air, upside down.
3: And I don't know if it's the suspenders when he's running.
0: You watch fails on YouTube all the time, knowing, okay, they ended up to be okay. If they died, it's not funny.
3: Right. It's not funny if he dies, no.
0: Right. Or, like, really badly injured.
3: But it was right out of a cartoon where this thing goes 15 feet in the air and drops him.
0: For my story, Here we go. This is a nice one. We're going to Frisco, Texas. And what happens every morning in this neighborhood is kind of wild. Because you have a 21-year-old entrepreneur who has her own little bakery right out in front of the house.
3: Oh.
0: And you can do that in Texas. It's Texas's cottage food law. So she's able to bake everything from her own kitchen and then sell it directly to customers. And the response, so overwhelming that many of her most popular items disappear in just a few hours.
3: Wow.
0: She got to get up at like 2:30 in the morning.
3: Wow.
0: To start it all. She said, I'll bake, stock up, and then just have it ready to go for 8 a.m. or whenever I open. So I'm looking at a picture of this neighborhood. It's people lined up.
3: Wow.
0: All like down the street, which is kind of wild for Angela Henson and her little bit bakery to open up. And the people that just love to support her and what she's about is pretty cool.
5: I'm Angela, and I run a bakery off my front porch. I wake up really early. I would say my average time is 2:30 in the morning.
7: My husband got up at 5 in the morning. She is amazing. I love everything about what she's doing. Her goodies are phenomenal, and they're well worth the wait. We got here a little after 6 o'clock this morning. I think she has this really cute and unique social media presence. You're just rooting for her. The community's really embraced her.
5: Hey, here's some pies for you guys.
0: Yeah. It all started during COVID, when she discovered a passion for baking and started creating custom cakes from her home.
1: That her neighbors love the traffic.
0: I don't know. They didn't cover that. Why do you have to darken every good freaking story? You two mother
3: say, are the worst. Long.
0: It is like a dark cloud with you two sons every day.
3: Yeah. I wonder when the health department's going to shut her down, huh?
0: Try to bring sunshine in.
3: I know.
0: You bring the rain. Dang. Nimrod to the news and the news update next.
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18: Still trying to wrap up in Forney with an accident in the right lane, 20 westbound at FM 740. Couple minute delay through there. Then we've got a big wreck in Burleson. An 18-wheeler accident shuts it down northbound on 35W between Ricky Lane and Hidden Creek. And that's holding you up for probably about 15, 20 minutes. And they also have the left lane blocked on the southbound side for a couple minute delay. With WBAP First Traffic,
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4: 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Temperature may be one of the most underappreciated factors in sleep. That's according to the Senior Vice President of Research and Scientific Affairs at the National Sleep Foundation. 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Most experts will recommend a room temperature of 60 to 67 degrees Fahrenheit. 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
0: The Mark McVay Camp and Robin Show. You know, a lot of people talk about the weight loss injections, and you know why? Because they get results. But a lot of people that want to lose significant weight don't want to deal with the needles, and they don't want to deal with any of the pretty intense side effects that it sometimes can cause, sometimes leading you to wear Depends or something else. You just never know when it's going to hit.
3: Oh, gosh.
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3: Well, former Representative Nancy Mace, or I guess she's on her way out the door. She ran for South Carolina governor and then lost, like, badly. In the primary, because I think a lot of people are just sort of tired of her act.
0: Yeah.
3: And, she started floating her name as a replacement for Lindsey Graham after, and like, before we were even getting real details about what happened to him.
0: Oh, boy.
3: She posted a clip from The Godfather. Every time I try to get out, they bring me back. And blah, blah. It's like, nobody's asking for you to come back.
0: Yeah.
3: Just such pick-me energy, man.
0: You sound like my daughter.
25: I like that. Pick-me energy. That's good.
0: Yeah. Oh, yeah, the whole pick-me thing. Yeah, not a fan of that. Yeah. I suppose that is what happens with people that, as you would say, Scott, no other job.
25: That's it.
0: Because that's what they've been.
25: No other skill at all.
0: Yeah.
25: Nope.
0: Could be a situation like that. All right, we got to get to Nimrod. There we go.
26: When the going gets tough.
27: Damn it, this is too hard.
26: The dumb get dumber.
27: All right, Dan.
26: It's Nimrod's in the News on the Martley, Van Camp, and Robbins Show.
27: I love the poorly educated.
0: All right. Nimrod's the News. We go to Russia. Where the men there are, to me, the Nimrods. The reason. There's been a trend on social media, TikTok especially. And it's been flooded with clips of people. It's all started by a woman that was talking about men with iPhones. Okay?
25: Okay.
0: And she said, this is the difference between a man and has a beat up iPhone. It says, when he has a real man's broken iPhone 11, not a gay 17 Pro. So this woman posts this, right?
25: Yeah.
0: All of a sudden, dudes are like, wait a second. I have a newer iPhone. Mm. It looks manlier to have, like, a broken one that's older. So all these guys start breaking, like, smashing part of their iPhone.
1: Yeah.
0: So that it looks, like, old, beaten up, like they're not needy with the new tech. Because of this trend.
25: Okay.
0: Yes. So, I mean, I'm looking at picture after picture. You know how they look like when they're shattered?
25: Yeah.
0: In the back? Well, and some of them are no longer usable. Like, you're just trying to, like, barely tap it with a little hammer or something, and all of a sudden you completely damage the thing, all because of a trend. Who started the trend? Probably Apple. Who knows? And that's Nimrod's in the news.
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24: On the ones.
30: Accident working in Burleson, northbound I-35W just before Hidden Creek Parkway. Currently all traffic in the northbound lanes is stopped. Crews are pulling a vehicle out of the grassy median. Since traffic backed up to about Ricky Lane, it's going to be about a 5 to 7 minute delay. On the southbound side of 35W just after Hidden Creek Parkway, emergency crews are on the left shoulder. This is causing a slight delay in the area. Eastbound I-20 from Campus Drive over to East Loop 820. That'll take you just under 5 minutes. And in Forney, you got some road construction underway. Westbound I-20 at FM 740. Crews are working in the right lane. With WBAP First Traffic and Weather on the Ones, I'm Dave Allen.
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29: Your forecast from the WBAP On-Time Experts 24-7 Weather Center. Mostly cloudy, breezy, and warm today with scattered storms anytime, a high near 90. Clearing overnight with a low of 75, and tomorrow mostly cloudy, warm and humid, scattered storms again, high of 91, heat index of 107 degrees. It's 87 degrees in Dallas. 78 degrees in Fort Worth. President Trump says a U.S. naval blockade of Iran is back on following Iranian attacks on commercial ships.
33: President Trump says the U.S. will control the Strait of Hormuz by reimposing a naval blockade on Iran's ports and charging ships 20% of their cargo for safe passage.
2: will become the guardian of the strait. Maybe we'll call it the guardian angel of the strait. And we should be reimbursed for that. When we do that, we're going to be reimbursed.
33: The president on Fox and Friends accused Iran of breaking a ceasefire agreement. About 20% of the world's oil and gas passed through the strait, and closure of the waterway during the war surged energy prices. Iran says it will control the strait, and during a ceasefire launched attacks on several commercial vessels. At the White House, Jared Halpern, Fox News.
4: Federal and state officials in Maine now looking into a deadly shooting involving ICE agents.
6: The shooting happened in the town of Biddleford, about 15 miles southwest of Portland. As officials investigate, Project Relief, a group that advocates for immigrant rights, posted on social media that it was during, in its words, an encounter with ICE that one of its members, they described as a young person, was killed. Governor Janet Mills said in a statement she was briefed on the incident and knows these situations are alarming, but state and federal law enforcement are continuing to work with the Maine Attorney General's and medical examiner's offices to determine the facts. Gernal Scott, Fox News.
4: The search continues this hour at Benbrook Lake for a missing swimmer. Texas game wardens say a 62-year-old man disappeared in a swimming area near Mustang Park. Your Money News, brought to you by NetWorthRadio.com. DFW gas prices dipped slightly over the weekend. Regular unleaded averaging $3.36 a gallon in Dallas, $3.35 in Fort Worth. Pump prices remain roughly 45 cents higher this time than this time last year. On Wall Street this hour, the Dow Jones Industrial Average has lost more than 137 points. NASDAQ Composite Index down nearly 376 points. S&P 500 down 52.5 points. 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
0: A better life with Dr. Sanjay Gupta.
1: You know, it's funny, when I think back to what the typical American dinner looked like when you and I were kids, there's usually some kind of meat featured at the center of the plate. Vegetables are there, but often thought of as a side dish. More and more, though, we are coming to realize that a plant-based diet, with little or no meat even, is going to be a healthier way to eat for just about everyone. New study out of the University of Hawaii Cancer Center found that eating a high-quality plant-rich diet that includes whole grains, vegetables, and fruits may prevent cognitive impairment even when people start that diet in their late 50s and 60s. 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Just because you cut out or even cut back on meat, though, is not a license to eat whatever you want. Focus on eating whole, real foods. I'm Dr. Sanjay Gupta, helping you live a better life.
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4: The Markley, Van Camp, and Robbins Show. Jamie Markley, David Van Camp, Scott Robbins. Talked a bit about the passing of Lindsey Graham. Shock over the weekend, and just talk about how he was one of Trump's biggest supporters. They play a lot of golf together. Mm-hmm. The relationship started off rather rocky.
26: Well, yeah.
4: Lindsey Graham said he thought he was a kook. Trump was a kook.
26: Yeah.
4: Trump gave out his number.
26: His phone number.
4: Yeah, he had to change the number.
26: Man, I forgot all about that until you played that clip this morning. That's hilarious, man. I forgot all about that.
4: It's all I think about when I see sometimes whether it's Rubio and Trump together or Ted Cruz and Trump together, even J.D. Vance and Trump together. It's like, man, they were on opposite sides. And you just forgive, move on, and figure out, well, politically, we help one another, or maybe, you know what, I've come to your way of thinking, whatever it is. And when Lindsey Graham, you know, kept endorsing someone else in 2016, it's like one after another after another. It was pretty hilarious the way he did it there at the end.
27: My party is going back crazy. If you kill Ted Cruz on the floor of the Senate, and the trial was in the Senate, nobody could convict you. I ran for president, and I had to get out. I endorsed Jeb Bush, and he had to get out. I'm the Dr. Kevorkian of the Republican primary. Tonight, I endorse Donald Trump and hope the Graham magic still exists.
26: Oh, man, that's great.
4: This is just hilarious. But a lot of people brought up Lindsey Graham, if you disagreed with a lot of different things, when it was the confirmation hearings for Brett Kavanaugh, and it was discussing what they tried to do to that guy. It was Lindsey Graham that a lot of people felt like really rallied Republicans, because some were not sure, and oh my gosh, could this hurt us politically? Mm-hmm. In the era of Me Too, and it was, you know, the guy was getting railroaded. It was obvious to anybody that was a clear thinker at all. And this was Graham that day.
27: If you wanted an FBI investigation, you could have come to us. What you want to do is destroy this guy's life, hold this seat open, and hope you win in 2020. You've said that, not me. You've got nothing to apologize for. When you see Sotomayor and Kagan, tell them that Lindsey said, oh, because I voted for them. I would never do to them what you've done to this guy. This is the most unethical sham since I've been in politics. And if you really wanted to know the truth, you sure as hell wouldn't have done what you've done to this guy. Are you a gang rapist?
30: No.
27: I cannot imagine what you and your family have gone through. Boy, y'all want power. God, I hope you never get it. I hope the American people can see through this sham, that you knew about it and you held it. You had no intention of protecting Dr. Ford. None. She's as much of a victim as you are. God, I hate to say it, because these have been my friends. But let me tell you, when it comes to this, you're looking for a fair process? You came to the wrong town at the wrong time, my friend. Do you consider this a job interview?
2: The advice and consent role is like a job
27: interview. You consider that you've been through a job interview?
2: I've been through a process of advice and consent under the Constitution.
27: You say you've been through hell?
2: I've been through hell and then some.
26: And that was just, it goes from there, if you remember it. A lot of passion there from old Lindsey Graham at the time.
6: Yeah. You know what? That was embarrassing.
26: Oh, the whole charade?
6: The whole charade. It really was. Sham with Blasey Ford and the nonsense. Just the thing
26: is, to this day, there are still people that believe her.
12: Oh, yeah.
6: Yeah, I know, because they want it to be true, so therefore it is true.
26: And they're only getting information that would be confirmation bias.
6: Right.
26: But never anything to the contrary. I mean, that was what that whole thing was. It was during that whole period is when you knew everything's changed, and it's not going back. Yeah. There is no getting back to normal at all. It's just different from here on out.
6: You had a nominee for the Supreme Court, and one of the questions was about farting.
26: Yeah, I think so.
6: It was boofing. Remember that? The boofing thing.
12: Yes. Wasn't that Sheldon Whitehouse?
6: It was White House.
12: He's a boof truther?
6: Yes. I mean, it's crazy. It's just, that was insanity. What does boofing mean?
26: Well,
6: what does boofing mean?
26: I forget some of that stuff. The whole Blasey Ford thing.
6: That was terrible.
26: Was, dude, any other time you would look at this person, what they were saying, and what had happened. Mm-hmm. And no recollection of this, and the time, or the year. It was like, it was insane.
6: Yeah.
26: I was clutching at straws. But, you know, they were so... They would do anything to protect their love of abortion, really, at the time. That's what it was about.
12: That's what it was, yeah. Killing the unborn was that important to them.
26: Yeah. So there you go. So what happens politically from here? We'll just have to wait and see.
12: Yeah, it's being reported now that the governor of South Carolina is going to announce that Lindsey Graham's little sister is going to take on his seat in the interim.
26: So she is going to accept.
12: Yeah, that announcement, though, will be formally made in a couple of hours.
26: Okay. Other news out there. I don't know if you happen to see this. Apple and Google suppressed negative Graham Platner stories for months on their news platform.
6: This is incredible. Yeah, I mean, we thought it, but man, this is proof.
26: Yeah, it's all the time.
6: Wow.
26: Yeah. The Media Research Center, conservative watchdog group, found that Apple News and Google News published zero stories between November of last year and May this year about the various controversies that muddied Platner's Senate bid, including headlines about his Nazi tattoo and his offensive Reddit post. Nothing.
6: Nothing.
26: And so again, just like we had with Blasey Ford, you would have people going, what's wrong with Graham Platner?
12: Yeah.
26: What's the big deal? You never hear about it. Yeah. No. Or if they happen to turn on cable news, it would just be excused away.
12: Pretty much,
26: A lot of times, that's why I feel like we live in such a divided country. Because, I mean, people believe things that just aren't true.
12: Yeah.
26: See it all the time. Man, what an awful story out of Portland that could have been so much worse over the weekend.
12: Oh, dude, yeah.
26: This freak.
12: Crazy. This naked guy walking around in Portland near the Tom McCall Waterfront Park on Saturday, right before 7 o'clock. He's naked. He's running around. One of the callers called 911 and said, hey, the guy tried to punch me in the head. Police were all busy responding to other calls. They've been short-staffed, and, I mean, response times have not recovered ever since the disastrous attempt at defunding the police.
26: Yeah.
12: Yeah. I mean, they were having trouble before that, and then 2020 just completely nuked their responsibilities. but about 12 minutes after the head puncher called, another caller reported that the suspect had grabbed a young girl, a 7-year-old, and tried to pull her away from her mom. Well, then officers were like, all right, now we're going to go. So they later found the naked man swimming nearby in the river. The guy is 31-year-old Daniel Vassy. He was arrested and booked into the Multnomah County Detention Center on charges of first and second degree attempted kidnapping, first degree custodial interference, third degree assault, and harassment. Now, the girl was not seriously injured. She was checked by paramedics at the scene and treated for scratches, but she was not taken to the hospital. But the thing is, the cops couldn't get there in time because, again, you know, you got this naked crazy guy running around, but they have other calls that they're out on. Mm-hmm. It was witnesses. It was people in the area who rescued that girl.
13: Yes. Yeah.
26: Yeah.
13: And hold him down. Yeah. Punch the guy.
26: Yeah, a few times.
13: So just for the record, so the call comes in, crazed naked man trying to punch me.
12: Yeah.
13: Dad, can't do anything about that.
12: Yeah.
13: Yeah, that's when you know your city's in trouble.
12: Yes.
13: If you can't get the cops to come when crazed naked man is throwing punches,
12: Yeah,
13: it's a pretty tough situation.
12: That's rough.
13: No kidding.
12: Well, they're visiting.
26: Crazed naked man is very,
12: too.
26: Very vulnerable for injury, though.
13: Yeah. Yeah. And then do you want to be the person that fights naked guy? Well, sometimes it's necessary, but you don't want to, really.
12: No.
26: That's where boxing skills come in.
13: Yeah. Yeah. Okay. Well, if you're going to use, like, the stand-up, like the Muay Thai sort of stuff where you can kick, that might be a little effective, just, you know, legs a length away. Mm-hmm. Not a good time to bring that up if you were putting money on Conor McGregor. Anyway, that was a tough one over the weekend.
26: Smokes.
13: Yeah, no kidding. Ah. Alyssa Slotkin, David.
12: Yes.
13: She admitted it, didn't she?
12: Oh, she did. Yeah, a Democrat senator was railing against the Save America Act because, well, apparently it's just this horrible thing if you have to tell people when they're registering to vote, they have to prove that they're a United States citizen.
13: Seems pretty easy, doesn't it?
14: Yeah. The other thing that we blocked yesterday was the SAVE Act, right? Which was
13: yay! We want illegals to vote. We want to cheat in elections. Yay! We want power no matter what.
14: This administration to rig our democracy so that it would be hard for any Democrat in any state to win any election, and disenfranchise all married women. In the meantime, by the way,
13: God.
14: Just, you have to show your birth certificate at the polls if you have a married name.
13: That's not the way it works.
12: Nope. Nobody has proposed that. That's just a lie.
13: Yeah.
12: You know, I'd like to just revisit. In Georgia, they said that Democrats were that Republicans had rigged it against Democrats with their so-called voter suppression laws.
13: Mm-hmm.
12: They still have two Democrat senators.
13: Yeah.
12: So,
13: makes no sense.
12: No, it makes absolutely no sense.
13: Well, we all know it, but I suppose it's worth bringing up again in Georgia, where they had these terrible voter suppression laws that went into effect. It was awful. People of color going without water for 5-6 days, couldn't drink any H2O, and yet turnout was records.
12: Yes,
13: a record turnout with people of color.
12: Yes.
26: Wow. Yeah, they did survive. I mean,
12: somehow,
26: which is amazing. Yeah,
13: it is kind of crazy.
26: I mean, you had distended bellies too because of the food. If they were unable to eat, malnourished, high dehydrated, all that just a boat.
13: Happened to see this too over the weekend. You know, the Google analysis that come out. Sometimes it's like, here, we're halfway through the year.
26: Yeah.
13: One of the most searched definitions is love. Like,
26: define
13: what is it?
26: Define love?
13: Yes. How would you define it?
26: How would I define love?
13: Yeah.
26: That's a tough one because there's a thousand things you could say here. I guess it would be it's the feeling and emotion you have towards persons or things that you don't feel like you could part without.
13: So it's just emotion.
26: Well, I don't know if it's emotion. I mean, it's a lot of things. It's your mind, it's your soul, it's your heart, it's everything.
13: David?
26: And I don't think we know what it is for the longest time in our lives.
12: I think love is so certain that you want to or that you care about somebody that you're willing to hand over half of your stuff if you decide that wasn't correct.
26: Yeah, but the love is erased at that point. And it's filled with rage. Which is also a great emotion.
13: A lot of people think it's goofy. Why are people searching for that? And then you ask them, okay, how do you define it?
26: It's hard to define.
13: Then you understand why people are saying, okay, what is it exactly? How do you...
12: It's love.
13: Exactly.
26: You know what it is when you're in it, I think.
13: Well, that's one certain kind of love.
26: I love my cats. I love my daughter.
13: The romantic love.
26: Yeah.
13: It's not romantic love with the cats, right?
26: No, nothing like
13: that. I didn't think so.
26: Stop.
13: I'm just saying there's different kinds.
26: Right, there is very much different kinds, yes.
13: The five kinds of love and the five stories we're watching today. Straight ahead.
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0: Markley, Van Camp, and Robbins Show. Jamie Markley, David Van Camp, Scott Robbins, and the five stories we're watching today.
1: Number five. South Carolina Senator Lindsey Graham died suddenly after returning home from a trip to Ukraine. His heart gave out. He said it was an aorta tear or something like that. Man,
2: yeah,
1: terrible. Number four, President Trump suggested making Lindsey Graham's sister Darlene the interim senator from South Carolina. The governor's going to be making an announcement in about an hour and a half, I suppose. The word is that that's going to happen. It's going to be Lindsey Graham's sister who fills out the remainder of his term. Number three, anti-ICE rioters are trying to break into Senator Susan Collins' office in Maine after an ICE agent, or after there was an ICE-involved deadly shooting. A brief video shows an officer trying to get the suspect out of a car. The driver is going in circles and then hits the gas. Have not yet seen video of the shots actually being fired, but there are at least two bullet holes in the windshield of the vehicle, which shows that, yeah, the person, whoever was behind the wheel, was driving towards a person with a gun. Your day's going to end very badly if you do that. Number two, President Trump has announced that the Strait of Hormuz will remain open and said the U.S. will assume the role of guardian of the Hormuz Strait. He said the U.S. is going to seek reimbursement equal to 20% of cargo shipped to cost the cover, to cover the cost of securing the Strait of Hormuz. Also, then number one, Trump has formally notified Congress that fighting has resumed in Iran in a letter to congressional leaders describing defensive strikes as targets within Iran.
3: Okay, there you have it. Different people are asking about Lindsey Graham. What happened to him?
1: Yeah,
3: because it's technically an aortic dissection caused by cardiovascular disease. Is there anything you can do to make sure this doesn't happen because it's like sudden?
2: Right.
3: The evidence-based steps are, according to AI, keep blood pressure, cholesterol, and blood sugar under control.
2: Yep.
3: Exercise regularly.
2: Yep.
3: Are you saying yep, you agree, or yep, you do these things?
2: Yeah, you agree. I do most of these things, yes.
3: Okay. Maintain a healthy weight. Don't smoke. Eat a heart-healthy diet. That's always sort of debated on what actually is.
2: It is what it is and what it isn't, yes.
3: Sleep 7 to 9 hours most nights. Uh-oh.
1: I'm screwed.
3: Oh, yeah, we're done.
2: We're all done.
3: Oh, yeah. Manage stress. Uh-oh. stay current on recommended.

0: screenings.
1: Yeah.
0: Colonoscopy, stuff like that, skin check. There you go.
1: Yep.
0: You do what you can.
1: Yep.
0: Yeah, I don't know that people thought Lindsay was always the healthiest, but you just, right. Anytime something like this happens, it's still
2: fairly young for this sort of thing, too.
0: Yeah. This is the Markley, Van Camp, and Robin Show.
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7: President Trump announces the United States is reinstating a naval blockade on Iranian shipping. 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
6: On the ones.
8: Southbound East Loop 820 remains closed from Lancaster Avenue over to Rosedale due to an accident. Traffic is stacking up just before Meadowbrook Drive. That's cost you about 10 to 15 extra minutes. Seeing some just moderate traffic now on South Dallas, eastbound I-20 from Highway 67 over to Highway 175. That road work over on westbound 20 at FM 740 has now been picked up. Heading eastbound or westbound Highway 80 from 740 Pinson Road over to 635. It's going to be about a 10 to 12 minute drive. With WBAP First Traffic and Weather on the Ones, I'm Dave Allen.
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7: Your forecast from the WBAP On-Time Experts 24/7 Weather Center. Mostly cloudy, breezy, and warm today with scattered storms at any time. High near 90 degrees, clearing overnight with a low of 75. Mostly cloudy, warm, and humid tomorrow with more scattered storms. High of 91, heat index up around 107 degrees. It's 87 in Dallas, 78 in Fort Worth. President Trump announces the United States is reinstating a naval blockade on Iranian shipping. Iran claimed it was closing the strategic Strait of Hormuz after fresh missile and drone clashes. State and federal authorities now investigating a fatal ICE agent-involved shooting in Maine. One person was killed. Ticket prices for the World Cup semifinals plunging. Consumer warnings remain high. The Texas Attorney General is investigating FIFA for deceptive ticketing practices. Organizations distributing food to homeless individuals in downtown Dallas are facing continued crackdowns by the city, even as the World Cup comes to an end. Despite complying with regulations, groups like Sandwich Sundays and Dallas Street Feeders have been targeted by security guards, police, and code enforcement officers. Your Money News brought to you by NetWorthRadio.com. The U.S. Consumer Product Safety Commission just issued a major recall for nearly 4,000 Insignia front control gas ranges sold exclusively at Best Buy. On Wall Street this hour, the Dow Jones Industrial Average has lost more than 167 points. NASDAQ Composite Index down nearly 399 points. S&P 500 down almost 58 points. 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
24: As someone who's been married nearly 25 years, I'll tell you, there's a lot of great things about having a spouse. And according to a new study out of the University of Miami Health System, marriage might even be linked to a lower risk of cancer. Why? Well, the researchers said people who are married are less likely to engage in risky behavior. They're more likely to get a nudge to go to regular preventive medicine appointments and screenings. And they have a partner to share the load of family obligations, household chores, and finances. No one is saying you should get married in the pursuit of better health. But if you are single, how can you build a strong support system to maybe get some of these same benefits? Do your own research, find out what's important, and then hold members of your squad accountable and let them hold you accountable as well. That can provide a lot of support. I'm Dr. Sanjay Gupta, helping you live a better life.
0: 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Huh. All right. The Markley, Van Camp, and Robbins Show. Jamie Markley, David Van Camp, Scott Robbins. Got the Robbins trifecta coming up in just a few. Yep. News update, David Van Camp.
25: Finding out a little bit more about these trust fund socialists who've been running different candidates, like Graham Plattner in Maine, Dan Osborne in where is he running? Is that in Nebraska or Iowa? I forget now. These freak shows, the guys also responsible for Zoran Mamdani in New York City. And boy, they are some weird people. We talked about that, the up-talking guy who also talked like that. His granddad was the founder of Toys R Us. Well, then you've got this guy, Morris Katz. He was behind and is still an advisor to Zoran Mamdani. He confirmed that today. Mamdani did. Said, yeah, he's still a top advisor for me. Well, the Washington Free Beacon had a hilarious little bio of these people. Morris Katz is a child of privilege, they write, who abhors capitalism, functioning societies, and opponents of terrorism. His great-grandfather made a fortune in hosiery. His grandfather, Harry J. Katz, was a notorious libertine described as a playboy prince of darkness with a multi-million dollar trust fund. He claimed to have slept with 4,000 women and ran a vanity publication whose poetry editor, Ira Einhorn, would go on to be known as the Unicorn Killer after murdering his ex-girlfriend in 1977.
0: Whoa!
2: Hey now.
25: And his father, David Barr Katz, is an award-winning playwright best known for finding Philip Seymour Hoffman's dead body and suing the National Enquirer for suggesting that he and Hoffman were gay lovers. These people's bios are bonkers, man.
0: No kidding, man. By the way, Osborne's in Nebraska.
25: Thank you.
0: No problem. Wow. Yeah, the bios are crazy. And the gayer part at the end after everything else.
25: Yeah.
0: Okay.
25: Well, and then one of these guys was, responsible for a children's book, one of these, like, grooming books.
0: Okay.
25: And he tried to get a description of his own manhood put in the book, and they talked him out of it. Like, what are we doing here?
0: No kidding, man.
25: These are the freaks trying to reshape. These are the people who say that society is broken.
0: Right. Yeah. Yeah, there's a whole thing going online, too, with the left talking about, well, you know, Lindsey Graham was gay. Sorry to break that to you. Blah, blah, blah, all this.
25: Yeah, like,
0: and some people are pushing back going, you know, he always denied it. And people are saying, I'm not saying he was or wasn't, but he always denied it. There's no more evidence there than there was with Obama.
25: Yeah.
0: And a guy came out and, like, was just as credible as anybody else that said anything about Lindsey Graham. The guy that said he had the affair with Obama.
2: I think people speculated Lindsey Graham for a long time.
0: Oh, yeah.
25: Well, that was the weirdest thing, seeing some liberals try to say that to conservatives. It's like, do you ever consume conservative media? Because a lot of people, some people maybe on a certain radio show that you're listening to, may have intimated at one time or another that he was gay.
0: Isn't that like the worst secret in Washington for years?
25: Right.
2: Well,
0: it was always said.
2: Never married, no children, no girlfriends, as far as I knew.
0: Yeah.
2: You know, I don't know. Maybe the guy was just bound to his work.
0: You don't believe that?
2: No.
0: But you're going to say it.
2: I got to say something, right?
0: Yes.
2: Yeah.
0: So, in the end, did it matter?
2: No. Whatever, man. I don't care.
0: He was going to be the senator. And I mean, when someone dies, there's this thing. Because you'll think back going, okay, I wasn't the biggest fan. I really appreciated when he did A, B, and C. Thought that was pretty cool. Hated when he did, you know, these other things. But especially after someone, you know, passes, it's like, okay, what are they going to be remembered for? That's what I brought up earlier when people were talking to his staff, how well he treated his staff. I'll remember that. And I'll remember the Kavanaugh thing. And yeah, there's other stuff that I would have disagreed with.
2: Sure.
0: But, you know, dancing on the graves of people is just not cool.
2: No.
0: You know, you can bring up realities and everything else.
2: Well, again, it's one of those things. Leave it to the historians. They'll judge Graham and his influence and as we move on.
0: Yeah.
2: You know, so.
0: Yeah. And for the people close to him, man, your heart goes out to him.
2: And what person who has died doesn't have flaws of some kind? You know, yes, of course.
0: Of course.
2: And some things that you disagree with them on, and, you know,
0: yes.
2: Goes on and on.
0: One other story before your trifecta. And, of course, every year is the running of the bulls, Spain.
2: Yes.
0: See what happened to this one dude? He was gored in the face.
2: Oh, gosh. Ooh. Dang.
0: Yeah. Six bulls, accompanying steers, charged through the crowds of thrill seekers. And my son-in-law's always wanted to do this. It's like a bucket list thing.
2: Oh,
0: geez. But when they went to Spain, it was not during this. They couldn't work it out. And we're all like, why? I don't know, man. It's just something I've always wanted to do. Mm-hmm. I've never understood it.
2: No.
25: No.
0: But yes, one pierced by a horn in the face.
2: Mm.
0: 12 others needed medical treatment for an assortment of knocks. But a black bull broke away from the pack early, plowed into a group of people.
2: Oh, boy.
0: And that's when one just right side of the face. Mm. Oh, boy.
2: Mm.
0: Lucky to be alive there. Yeah.
2: I'm not sure I get it, but...
0: No. Yeah.
2: Yeah.
25: No, you got it. Let's say you do it, and you are going to get gored by a bull. We've all heard of the other unfortunate circumstances where it's in the keister.
0: Yes.
2: Yes.
25: You had to choose. Face, keister. You're going to live either way.
2: I'm going with keister. I can always wear pants the rest of my life.
25: I think I'd go face, honestly.
2: I'm not going face.
25: There's just more potential for life-altering damage going that way.
0: Yeah. But it could be eye socket.
2: Yeah, I was just going to say that, yeah.
25: Okay, blind or lose 8 inches of my lower intestine.
0: Hmm. This is something that'll take thought. I mean, I don't know. I'm thinking probably the butt. If I had to choose. More than taking it right in the face.
2: I'm with you on the butt. I'm going to go that direction, too.
0: Yeah.
2: David can go face.
0: Yes.
25: No, I said keister.
2: Oh, I thought you. Oh, I thought you were going face. Okay.
25: No.
2: Okay. All right. Nobody.
25: No, wait. I'm sorry. No, you're right. I got mixed up there. No, I said I'll take it to the face. Yeah.
2: You'll take it to the face. Yeah.
0: Okay. So that's what you said. You had your head in the keister for a second.
25: I did. And I did.
2: Classified. Popped out. The bull got him.
0: Yep. All right. You ready for your big three? Oh, Casey's not even here.
2: He's not?
0: He's no. Well, you said something earlier that totally ticked him off, I guess.
2: Didn't show up, huh? Well,
0: I don't know what it was.
2: Not completely surprised.
0: Oh, he said he's joking. He's just joking.
2: Oh, he's back.
3: Are you ready? 1, 2, buckle my
4: shoe on. It's the 3 most important news stories of the day.
5: I hit the trifecta.
4: Well, at least according to Scott Robbins. It's the trifecta on the Markley, Van Camp, and Robbins show.
0: Jason, you just messing with me?
8: Yes.
0: Scott Robbins trifecta top 3 of the day. Helped by his hero.
8: I'm Casey Kasem.
2: I really thought he would make a good senator someday. If he would run.
8: Thank you.
2: I mean,
8: I'm ready.
2: You can count backwards, I'll tell you that.
8: 3.
2: Uh-huh.
25: All right, number 3, the LGBTQ cruise ship. Well, it keeps getting refused in the Middle East.
2: Remember this one?
0: What?
2: The cruise ship packed with 2,000 LGBTQ passengers just got turned away by 2 countries in 1 week. Turkey was the first. We talked about this last week.
0: Yeah.
2: They said, no dice, not stopping here. Nope, got to move on. So they rerouted to Egypt. Egypt went, nope, not here. So they're on their way to some other destination.
0: Why did they say not here? I don't understand.
2: They don't want the gays there.
0: Why? They think it's some sort of virus they can catch? What's wrong with these people?
2: Muslim countries.
0: Oh!
2: Yep.
0: You're saying the coexist sticker doesn't quite work?
2: No.
0: In these places?
2: Nope.
0: Hmm.
2: One place they could go in the Middle East that they won't go to because, well, you know, Jews.
0: Oh, yeah. Yeah. Okay.
8: Now, on with the countdown.
0: Scott Robbins, trifecta, top 3 of the day, up to number
8: 2.
25: Number 2. How many people think they could score a goal in the World Cup?
2: I thought this was just kind of interesting. You always get these surveys, and I'm surprised. What do you think? How many people would you think could score a goal in the World Cup? One of those penalty kicks.
0: On a penalty kick.
2: Yeah, on a penalty kick.
0: Does it say what age of people they're asking?
2: No, not specifically, no.
0: I would guess if it was under 40 and you're talking with dudes, you're probably talking like 70% would say, I could score. And then if you're just talking about everybody up to age, I don't know, 70, it's probably like 40%. That's my guess.
2: You're pretty close to the first one. 1 in 4. 1 in 4 Americans think they could score on a penalty kick against professional goalkeepers in the World Cup. According to a new survey that was taken by Talker Research, now, I'm used to consider myself more of an armchair athlete than now, but I think it looks easy.
0: Yeah.
2: And it's not, of course.
0: Of course.
2: It's like the field goal, the extra point, remember? Yeah. I mean, people thought they could kick extra points.
25: Oh, yeah. Remember the double doink thing?
2: Yes.
0: Yeah.
25: And I think there was a brewery in Chicago that had a bunch of people come out and try to kick field goal.
2: That field goal.
25: And they put up fencing that mimicked the height of the offensive line.
2: Yes.
25: And nobody made it.
0: That was a 42-yarder, too.
25: Yeah.
0: It's not easy. They make it look easy. That's not easy.
2: No. It's like kicking one past one of those goalies.
0: Mm-hmm. Yeah.
2: So anyway, I just think it was interesting that after watching it, 1 in 4 believe they could do it.
25: Yeah. They're delusional.
0: Probably not. Yes.
8: Yeah. And the countdown continues.
0: Scott Robbins, trifecta, top 3 of the day.
8: And finally, 1.
25: A guy in Pennsylvania kept finding his house rearranged.
2: This is the weirdest story. An unhinged ex was caught breaking into a Pennsylvania home of the man she briefly dated. In a very strange attempt to win back the victim, who said he was noticing things inside his place had been mysteriously rearranged for weeks.
0: Oh, boy.
2: Lindsay Harris's bizarre attempts at romance were uncovered after she was caught sneaking into her former Bucks County home in late June, police said.
0: Her home?
2: No, his home.
0: Okay.
2: I'm sorry, I misspec there. But anyway, what she would do is she would go in there and rearrange the furniture. So when he got home, he'd be like, wait a minute, what the hell is that lamp doing over here?
0: Am I losing my mind
2: right,
0: sort of
2: it
0: thing?
2: Was like the gaslighting thing was going on the time, right? And he claims now she didn't really even know where he lived. She had never been there. But she looked it up, found out where he lived, and was caught finally breaking into his house with 2 candles and some wine. She was going to have a romantic evening with him, I guess.
0: Wow.
2: I won't be ignored, Dan.
0: Oh, I know, man.
2: That's the first thing you think of, right?
0: Boiling bunnies. That's next.
5: And there you have it.
2: Holy smokes.
0: Scott Robbins, right back the top three of the day.
2: Man. Wait a minute. Why is the dog door open? What's
0: going on? That would be freaky,
2: too. Oh, my God.
0: No doubt about that.
2: The TV was off when I left. What is going on?
0: Yes. All right. Nimrod's in the news. The news update straight ahead.
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26: This accident is still working in Fort Worth. Southbound lanes of East Loop 820 shut down at Lancaster Avenue. Traffic is backed up to just before Meadowbrook Drive. It's going to cost you about 15 extra minutes. And now a wreck in Forney. Westbound I-20 is closed, approaching FM 740. Traffic is starting to stack up just after FM 741, already seeing about a 30-minute delay. In Dallas, westbound I-30 from Loop 12 Buckner Boulevard into downtown to the I-45-75 interchange. That'll take you just under 10 minutes. And southbound 75 from Northwest Highway to Woodall Rogers, just over a 5-minute drive. With WBAP First Traffic.
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1: News update, David Van Camp.
2: Oh, you know that...
1: There was two I think he had to make up for early on.
3: Okay.
1: He was late on the second one.
3: Jeez.
1: You thought it was unfair?
3: No, you got to tap your helmet. You didn't do that.
2: Well, you know, there's that big parasite that's been making the rounds. Where it's like
1: weeks
2: of explosion.
1: Diarrhea. Oh, yeah.
2: Yeah, just explosion.
3: It's everywhere.
2: Diarrhea. It has... The diarrhea outbreak has surged past 3,000 cases in Michigan and Ohio.
1: Oh. Yeah, it's not good.
3: One more thing Michigan's got to worry about.
2: Man. You're going to have Dr. Anthony Fauci out there talking about the best Depends that you can wear. That time I would actually take his advice.
3: Probably wear a mask.
4: You really want to prioritize absorbency and coverage in your diaper when you have this explosive diarrhea.
3: Oof.
1: Yeah.
3: Oh, boy. Those two words should never go together.
1: No kidding.
3: Ever.
1: One other thing on Lindsey Graham before we get to Nimrods that it is the most surprising, I've heard this from a few people, is the fact that he wasn't worth that much money.
3: Yeah, I know.
1: Compared
3: right.
1: to other senators.
3: Yeah.
1: Did you say?
3: $1.5 million. The estate.
1: That many years in D.C.
3: As a senator. Yeah.
1: That might be a record.
3: Well, he was way down
1: modern
3: at the
1: day.
3: Bottom in terms of congressional you know, money worth.
1: Yeah, that's wild. All right, we do have to get the Nimrod. Roll it out.
5: When the going gets tough.
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8: I love the poorly educated.
1: All right. Nimrods in the News. We go to Federal Heights, Colorado. You know, hot weekend. Middle of summer, a lot of families. They're going to go to the water park. Spend the day at the water park. Kids love it. They're running all over the place. Good time. Wait a second. What happened? We got a call at Waterworld on Saturday in Federal Heights. Bomb threat. Oh, my gosh. What are you going to do? It sounded like a robotic voice alluding to the fact that there may be a bomb somewhere in the park. Mm. Police and park staff evacuated the roughly 4,000 guests in under an hour.
3: Wow.
1: They were able to evacuate within 30 to 45 minutes, believing it was more likely it was a fake or a doxing type threat, but you still have to go check it out, the whole thing. So they did it with an abundance of caution. Mm-hmm. And then found, of course, no bomb there. Isn't this the case where you find out who is responsible? That's a public caning.
3: Yeah, I'm okay with that.
1: That's not lifelong injury. That's a public caning. That's our new America. And that's Nimrod's in the News.
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15: A better life with Dr. Sanjay Gupta.
16: When you need your body to perform, but some of your muscles are having trouble, other muscles can sometimes help compensate. This is a great thing short term, but long term it can lead to serious and even chronic aches and pains. So if you've got nagging stiffness or irritation somewhere, don't push through it. Try to figure out why it's happening and how you can correct it. Strength and conditioning specialist Dana Santa says performing exercises at a deliberate tempo makes it easier to notice when the wrong muscles are taking over and also gives the intended muscles a chance to engage before that compensation kicks in. Dana suggests that starting with primary movement patterns such as squatting, hinging, pushing, pulling, rotating, and core can help make compensation easiest to identify and to address. I'm Dr. Sanjay Gupta, helping you live a better life.
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19: Those accident working in Forney, westbound I-20. All lanes are blocked at FM 740. Traffic is being forced to exit at 740. Then you go through the intersection and re-enter the highway. Traffic, though, is backed up almost to FM 741. That's going to be at least a 45-minute delay. On northbound 635 from Military Parkway over to I-30, that'll take you just under 5 minutes. Then it's about a 10-minute drive to Highway 75. Westbound Highway 183 in the mid-cities from the 121 merge over to Loop 820. Expect about a five-minute trip. That accident in Fort Worth, southbound East Loop 820 at Lancaster Avenue has been cleared. All lanes have been reopened. With WBAP First Traffic and Weather on the Ones, I'm Dave Allen.
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18: Your forecast from the WBAP On-Time Experts 24-7 Weather Center. Mostly cloudy, breezy, and warm today with scattered storms at any time. High near 90. Clearing overnight with a low of 75, mostly cloudy tomorrow. Warm, humid, scattered storms possible. High of 91 with a heat index around 107 degrees. It's 87 degrees in Dallas, 78 in Fort Worth. President Trump reinstating a U.S. blockade on ships leaving Iranian ports and transiting the Strait of Hormuz. He says the U.S. will charge a 20% fee for safe passage.
22: President Trump said the blockade is back on. The U.S. is going to provide security in the Strait of Hormuz and charge that 20% for reimbursement of expenses for providing security. For the first time, the U.S. has used sea drones to attack an enemy. The U.S., the one-way attack surface drones were used to strike the port of Bandar Abbas. U.S. Central Command says the targets were a ship repair facility and a submarine. Now, one thing Iran's Revolutionary Guard has made very clear is they're going to fight U.S. control of the strait.
18: Fox's Mike Tobin reports mediators, including Qatar, Egypt, and Pakistan, are continuing efforts to reach an agreement to end the war. Anti-ICE protests happening outside the office of Senator Susan Collins
2: after a deadly shooting in Maine involving ICE agents.
13: Federal agents are trying to piece together everything that happened as witnesses tell local media that ICE agents surrounded a car and repeatedly ordered the driver to get out. Then seconds later, we're told they heard gunshots, and it was also captured on surveillance video. In Biddeford, Maine, after the ICE-involved shooting earlier this morning, we are told that the FBI and Maine State Police are working the case right now. We don't know what led up to the shooting, but hundreds of protesters, they are gathering now near the scene of the shooting. They're holding signs and they're demanding answers.
2: Fox's Alexis McAdams reporting. The search for a missing swimmer at Benbrook Lake is over. Texas game wardens and the U.S. Army Corps of Engineers recovered the body of a 62-year-old man. He vanished Sunday evening near Mustang Park after going underwater to retrieve a ball for a young girl. Dallas prosecutors moving to drop the county's top elections chief from a major federal lawsuit. The district attorney's office filed a motion in federal court arguing elections administrator Paul Adams should be removed from a legal challenge brought by the civil rights group League of United Latin American Citizens. Your Money News, brought to you by NetWorthRadio.com. DFW gas prices dipped slightly over the weekend, with regular unleaded averaging $3.36 a gallon in Dallas, $3.35 in Fort Worth. Pump prices remain roughly 45 cents higher than this time last year. On Wall Street this hour, the Dow Jones Industrial Average down almost 161 points. NASDAQ Composite Index down 383 points. S&P 500 has dropped over 55 points. 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
17: Man, you can tell they really want a race war real bad before the midterm elections. 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Good to see you, buddy. Well, it's not going to happen. And when I say race war, I don't mean they actually want us running around at each other's throats. They just want another George Floyd. They want another Michael Brown. They want another Trayvon Martin. That is so good for elections, and it is election season. And the last time, like in 2020, when they did the George Floyd Summer of Love, they were trying to hype up the Ahmaud Arbery killing to whip in the race war. It wasn't quite working, though. It didn't catch on. It wasn't as hooky as the George Floyd. So they abandoned Ahmaud Arbery then that whole case and just focused on George Floyd and got everyone so whipped up. Dave Chappelle did a comedy special about it and everything. It was great. It was exactly what they needed. They had angry leftists rioting in every major American city, burning stuff, breaking stuff, beating people, killing people, smashing cars, smashing windows. It's great. It's perfect. It's exactly what they like. They want that again. So they're trying to do it. You know, the Carmelo Anthony thing, he's not really a sympathetic figure. And you saw probably more than half of the of Black Twitter actually against Carmelo Anthony, which that does more to help race relations. And that actually set them back. So they've dropped that. So now they're focusing on this guy. They're trying to focus maybe on some ICE shootings because, you know, Alex Preddy and Renee Good, that got people excited for a while, but that was months ago. We've forgotten all about that. What was that, last year? Bruce Springsteen already wrote a song about it. So they're hyping up the shooting by ICE in Houston and hyping up the shooting by ICE in Maine. They're just trying to, can we get some angry people out there to start burning stuff? We need a riot. And I'm not saying we, I'm saying speaking on behalf of the devils over there. But the case they're trying to push right now is this Nolan Wells situation. If you're not familiar with it, Nolan Wells is a Black kid who was with three of his white friends. He turns up dead, and people are suspicious because the white kids say they don't know anything. Well, we don't have any evidence that anything bad happened, or they're part of it, or they're lying, or we don't even have the autopsy back. We don't even have a cause of death. But already, Al Sharpton's out there. Now, this should make your antenna buzz, because when Carmelo Anthony stabbed and killed Austin Metcalf, murdered him at the Frisco track meet, who did his parents call to have the press conference? Did they call a lawyer? Did they call a pastor? No, they called a race hustler. They called sort of the Temu version of Al Sharpton for the Dallas region. And that's who they had the press conference. Some guy with an action network. Well, Al Sharpton has an action network, and he smells racism. And when Al Sharpton comes out, that's it. It's over. It's a racial thing now, whether you want it to be or not, whether we have any evidence or not. So here he was on, I think this was Thursday.
4: He was one black with three young white men who happened to end up with his phone, happened to end up with his keys. Then there's just too many questions that they should not be closing the investigation. Now, I'm from Brooklyn, so I'm a little different than some of y'all. I was built different. My nose is out here, my eyes are here, my brain is here, which means some things I could smell before I could see and before I can figure out. This does not smell right.
17: Hang on, that doesn't even make sense. I know he's trying to make like a cute little metaphor. Sometimes I can smell things before I see them. Really, the speed of light doesn't travel faster than the speed of smell? I mean, that, like, even his metaphor doesn't make sense. And he thinks he's saying something profound. Like, I don't know. Like, to dumb people, I think this is what they think sounds smart. You know, like they just read it off a fortune cookie and they repeat it like they're Confucius.
4: So some people are saying, Reverend, are y'all bringing in race?
17: Yes, you are.
4: Well, we're not bringing in race, but we're not discounting race either.
17: Sure.
4: Because we don't know what it is. So to tell us don't rush to judgment saying it was racist is fine. But then I'm telling you don't rush to judgment saying it was not racism. Because we do not know. We do know what these parents are being told and what the parents have now shared with us does not make sense.
17: Oh, shut up. Of course it makes sense. Good Lord. Yeah, so according to Al Sharpton's worldview, you are racist until proven guilty. Like, he just assumes if you're white, he just assumes you're racist until he has evidence otherwise. Well, that's not really a fair metric, is it? Was there some point in the night where someone was recording them and one of his three friends just looked into the cameras like, hey, by the way, everyone, not racist. Like, I mean, could there even be, how do you prove a negative? How do you prove you're not racist? Like, it's not even possible. So he comes out there, and now it's a racial thing. And it's not just Al Sharpton. They had him, the parents of Nolan Wells were on Good Morning America. I'd played for you that for you on, I think it was Thursday or Friday's show. And so Michael Strahan is interviewing the parents, but sitting next to them is Benjamin Crump, the attorney for the NAACP. So apparently the parents are now calling race hustlers when their son is found dead. We don't even know if he's murdered. But you have that, and you also have, you're going to hear some great audio coming up in the next segment. This is great. One of the spokesmen for the NAACP, like an assistant to Benjamin Crump, was on News Nation. And Jason Rantz, he's a talk show host out of Seattle, I think, but he has one of these News Nation shows. The back and forth between them is just so eye-opening. You're going to absolutely love it, because there is no race war. The races are getting along just fine. And you are going to hear people just desperately, pathetically try and insist there's racial animus where there's not. 800-288-9227. I'm James Parker. 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
16: If I were to ask you what makes for a good night's sleep, you'd probably say a dark, quiet room, not too many things on your mind. But every night when you go to get some Z's, how often do you really think about the temperature in your bedroom? Temperature may be one of the most underappreciated factors in sleep. That's according to the Senior Vice President of Research and Scientific Affairs at the National Sleep Foundation. We often hear about lights and screens and stress, but even modest changes in temperature and airflow can influence both how quickly you fall asleep and how deeply you stay asleep. Most experts will recommend a room temperature of 60 to 67 degrees Fahrenheit. 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Play around a bit and see what improves your sleep. You might be delightfully surprised. I'm Dr. Sanjay Gupta, helping you live a better life.
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3: At this accident still working in Forney. This is going to be westbound I-20. It is closed at FM 740. Traffic is backed up to FM 741. That's going to be about a 45-minute delay. Now an accident working in Lancaster on northbound I-35E. It's just after Parkerville Road. Two left lanes are blocked. Stop and go traffic as you approach Bear Creek Road. On eastbound I-20, just before Spur 408, watch for a stalled 18-wheeler. It's in the left center lane. A little bit of a slowdown near Mountain Creek Parkway. Heading northbound on 360 from Division over to Highway 183. It's going to be about a 5 to 7 minute trip. With WBAP First Traffic, I'm Dave Allen.
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9: Well, Team Blue wants the Nolan Wells case to be the next George Floyd. I don't think America's dumb enough to fall for this anymore. I'm James Parker. It's The James Show, News Talk 820, 93.3 FM, WBAP. Just remember, in less than 2 months, President Trump's going to be in Dallas, where I'm at the American Airlines Center for the Republican midterm convention, right next door. So WBAP will be there. Be sure to tune in for that. And stick around, because coming up after I do this little audio rundown, you're going to hear from the great Lawrence in Fort Worth, who's a known entity on The James Show. But Jason Rantz is another talk show host. He does a pretty good job. He's just like me, but in Seattle. He has a show on News Nation, and he was talking to an assistant to Benjamin Crump, the head attorney for the NAACP, who went on Good Morning America last week with the parents of Nolan Wells, the young black man in Mississippi who was found dead, and he was last known to be with his three white friends. And that's all you need. That's all the evidence you need for the race hucksters to come out of the woodwork. But here, I broke this up into three easily digestible bites here, because, you know, the assumption is racism. But Jason Rantz is asking the same question you're thinking. Well, what evidence do you have that racism had any kind of consideration in this man's death?
10: Let's be precise, because a kid is dead here. What's the actual evidence? Not a feeling, not a vibe. What is the evidence that anyone has produced that shows race had anything to do with this?
11: Well, we can talk about the evidence of what's been going on in America the last 400 years.
10: Talk about this case.
11: But I'm going to talk about it the way I want to talk about it. Now, if you've asked me to come on to be your guest, and I'm going to talk about it the way I want to talk about it, sir. Now, you asked me.
9: Listen to that attitude. Listen to that. I mean, do you have any evidence? Well, I have 400 years of evidence. I mean, in this case, I'll talk about how I want to talk about it. Wow. Already combative. Already, if you had evidence, you would have said it right there. So, you know, that was the first question, by the way. So, you know, for the rest of this 8 minute interview, there's going to be no evidence, or she would have led with it.
11: A question based on what does race have to do with it? We can talk about Fannie Hamer and what she's talked about in Mississippi being a place of oppression. But as we talk about this case and what's important, if you do not want people to speculate, then investigate the family. I'm not talking about those online, but the family that questions be answered. And I would like to ask you, do you have a child?
10: I do not have a child.
11: Okay, well, I do. I have a 19-year-old daughter. I also had a cousin who was murdered, who was also a football star, who was murdered at 19. And it took us about a month to find his body. So maybe there's not empathy there from you, sir. I'm not sure.
10: There's nothing. This has nothing to do with a lack of empathy. You're calling for an investigation. Is there anyone who's saying that there shouldn't be an investigation?
11: It actually does, because you're jumping to race when the family...
10: I'm not jumping to race. I didn't hire Ben Crump. I didn't get Reverend Al Sharpton there.
9: Dude, that dude is doing so good. So he asked for evidence, and her comeback is 400 years of slavery, right? That was the first comeback. She also made the point that she knows a lot of people around her who have been murdered, so she's more credible than he is somehow. And also she kind of inferred that he's not credible because he doesn't have a kid and he doesn't have any empathy. What does it have to do with anything? If he had 12 kids or zero kids, do you have any evidence? Nope. So she gives herself credibility. She attacks his credibility. We have nothing but ad hominems going on here. And she keeps bringing up the empathy parent thing.
11: Right. Well, the family is actually asking for questions to be answered. The family is actually wanting to know, why did his friends have his keys? The family's actually wanted to know, why did they have his phone? Why did he leave? Why did he say he wanted to stay on the island by himself? These are all justifiable questions.
10: Agreed.
11: And I would assume, and maybe if you were a parent, maybe you could empathize with wanting to know exactly.
10: You keep accusing someone of not showing empathy when I'm simply saying, have you seen even any evidence that suggests the police aren't doing investigation?
9: Hi, Jason, you know what's going on. See, this is a low IQ trick where the person doesn't actually try and win the argument based on the merits of their position, but tries to discredit the person she's arguing with. Now, still, we are now 5 minutes into this interview for this next clip. There is still no evidence presented.
10: I'd like to actually wait, in, at least in part, for some of the details to come out, including an autopsy. You certainly concede an autopsy is important here, correct?
11: Absolutely. Well, the details are that a young 19-year-old black young man, which is that's okay to say, just like you described it and everything else, went off with his all white friends and did not return. And none of them say they saw anything. So, if you don't want the speculation, then let's use this time to ask his white friends.

0: doctor's office, so I'm going to make this real brief. Let me put it to the listening audience like this. I keep explaining to people, when you look at Al Sharpton, when you look at the NAACP, when you look at Benjamin Crump, you're looking at black thugs who have no credibility in the black community. Race hustlers, that's being politically correct. I could think of a lot of better words to call Al Sharpton and Benjamin Crump, but you being politically correct, and I get that. You know, that's your job. But we don't have that respect for Al Sharpton, because until black folks start talking about how black folks kill each other, don't insult my intelligence by telling me to look at everything when it involves a black and a white person as race. Race ain't got nothing to do with it. It's moral values. It's common sense. And if this black, these were his white friends. I got white friends. You going to tell me that my white friends will kill me? My white friends will take a bullet for me. So how you going to go there and call this race? No, no, no, no. Bottom line of it is, Brother James, is simply this. If this dude was killed, autopsy, forensics, okay. Put that on the table before you start talking race. You do a disservice to the argument, the community. You're being outright disrespectful, and you a low-life thug. If every time something happened to a black person and another person of another ethnic group is involved, you holler race. You know, I just can't get it. When you got black folks killing each other at the rate of thousands, and Al Sharpton, Benjamin Crump, the NAACP don't say nothing. When you got black women raising predators, single parents, they raising thugs to go out and perpetrate crimes on the community that they live in. If Al Sharpton won't address that, Benjamin Crump won't address that, the NAACP won't address that, none of these race hustlers and pimps want to address the ills in the black community, and they want to make everything about race. I'm going to tell you something right now. If Al Sharpton was standing in front of me, I'd slap him upside his head. If Benjamin Crump was standing in front of me, I'd slap him upside his head. And I feel just like a lot of other black folks feel. Don't keep insulting our intelligence. When black folks stop killing each other, everything will be better. When you got black folks, young black folks, killing each other, shooting each other, Texas, Flint, Michigan, Detroit, California, Washington, D.C., Memphis, when you go all across the world and all across America and you see black folks killing each other at record rates, and then you're going to keep coming up here talking this race stuff, I'm tired of it. It's insulting. Like I said before, and I'm going to give the white listening audience a little heads up. Start calling the black radio stations and calling them out. That's what y'all can do. I do it.
1: Yeah, just call them. Don't listen to them. Now, hang on real quick. I got to go, Lawrence, but are you just in, like, your doctor's waiting room and there's, like, seven other people that had to hear your rant?
0: No, we're in the office, me and my wife, by ourselves.
1: Okay, because that would have been cool.
0: Line of it is, my doctor's office, he's Pakistani. They're Lebanese. I deal with people from all over the world, and race ain't got nothing to do with it. We all treat each other with respect.
1: Hey,
0: we all
1: Lawrence, I love the call. I just got to run. We got to do the news. Tell Sheila I said hi, and everyone loves your comments there. You're going to hear from another positive black influencer coming up next. The Black Southerner has his response to the Wells controversy. I'm James Parker on Newstalk 820-93.3 FM.
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6: And an accident still working in Forney. Westbound I-20 is closed at FM 740. Traffic is being forced to exit to go through the intersection, then to re-enter the highway. Still about a 30-minute backup to right around FM 741. That wreck in Lancaster on northbound I-35E just after Parkerville Road has been cleared. Still about a 10-minute backup to Ovilla Road. And have an accident now on eastbound I-20 just before Spur 408. Two left lanes are blocked. Traffic is stacking up right around Beltline Road. It's going to be about a 5 to 7 minute delay. With WBAP First Traffic and Weather on the Ones, I'm Dave Allen.
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5: Your forecast from the WBAP on-time experts 24/7 Weather Center. Mostly cloudy, breezy, and warm today. Scattered storms are possible anytime. We'll see a high near 90. Clearing overnight with a low of 75. Mostly cloudy, warm, and humid tomorrow. More scattered storms. High of 91 with a heat index up around 107 degrees. It's 88 degrees in Dallas, 85 in Fort Worth. President Trump announces the United States is reinstating a naval blockade on Iranian vessels in the Strait of Hormuz. The administration says the move is a response to recent escalations and failed peace negotiations.
9: The U.S. military has announced that blockade will now go into effect. And recall last week when the Trump administration revoked Iran's license to sell oil, many were wondering how would that be enforced. There's only one way, and that's with a return of the naval blockade, and that's what President Trump has ordered. In addition to the four nights of airstrikes over the past week, hitting those targets as Iranian forces continue to attack ships in the Strait of Hormuz.
5: Fox's Lucas Tomlinson reports, in addition to the blockade, President Trump says he plans to impose a 20% toll on all cargo transiting the strait. State and federal authorities are investigating a fatal agent-involved shooting in Maine. One person was killed in the coastal city of Biddeford during an encounter with immigration and customs enforcement. An eyewitness reports seeing agents surround a white sedan at an intersection before hearing at least four gunshots. The FBI is expected to take over the investigation. A Dallas County jail inmate is back in his cell after an escape attempt through a hospital ceiling. The 36-year-old suspect, accused of aggravated robbery, was being treated at Charlton Methodist Medical Center when he asked to use the restroom. He climbed into the ceiling tiles to evade a deputy. Dallas and DeSoto police deployed canine units to track him through the confined space. The inmate surrendered after hearing the dogs and now faces additional charges. A 19-year-old has been arrested and charged with tampering with evidence in connection with the teens drowning in April at Lake Ray Hubbard.
10: An arrest affidavit says that Lucas Roper discarded the teenager's clothes and cell phone after he drowned, as well as deleted all digital communication with the victim before he was arrested. According to that affidavit, Roper told police that he deleted all communication with the victim because he knew there would be an investigation and he didn't want to get in trouble. Clayton Neville, WBAP News.
5: 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The cost of tuition, school fees, and child care in DFW has risen by 6.3% over the year. On Wall Street, the Dow Jones Industrial Average down more than 170 points. NASDAQ Composite Index has lost more than 430 points. S&P 500 down 62.5 points. Keep connected, DFW, for the latest on the situation in the Middle East. 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I'm Cameron Fairchild.
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15: Boy, they really want this Nolan Wells story to be the next George Floyd. I'm James Parker, News Talk 820, 93.3 FM, WBAP, and you know why. It's good for business. Racial division is good for Team Blues. Whetting the appetite of hatred is good for Team Blue. Now, they say that you're the one that's hateful, and you're the one that's divisive, and you're the one that's causing racial strife, yet here we are. If you're not familiar with the story, don't worry, we don't know a whole lot about it. Young black guy, 19 years old, Nolan Wells, was on a trip in Mississippi with three white friends, shows up dead. Now, in the audio I've been playing in the previous segments, if you're just joining us, you hadn't heard this, but some of the evidence was brought up that, well, it's really weird that he didn't have his keys in his phone. Well, if he was on an island and they were going swimming, why would he have his keys in his phone in his pocket? Isn't that how you lose them? So I imagine that he probably left them in the car or left them in a backpack. Why would you get separated from friends on a trip? I don't know. Have you never been a 19-year-old boy on a trip? It's probably for one thing. And I don't know that's the case, but there's a lot of reasons. Maybe he was going for that and he didn't want his friends to know because she was ugly, or maybe because it was with a dude and he didn't want him to know, or maybe he went off to buy drugs, or maybe he got really drunk and just wandered into the wrong car. Who knows? If you're a 19-year-old boy and you went on a trip, you know things get out of hand really quick. If you're a 19-year-old girl and you went on a trip, you probably know that. But the response to this are very telling, because Al Sharpton is telling you, Benjamin Crump is telling you, their assistants, they're going on the networks. They're on Good Morning America, they're on News Nation, and they're all saying that it's quite suspicious. They're concerned because it's three white kids and a black kid. And so naturally, that is a dangerous situation. Well, that's what is coming out of their mouth. And then you can go to the FBI.gov database and see that that's actually the safest group of people he could be hanging out with. He is safer hanging out with those three white boys on average than people of his own race. Some three 19-year-old black boys. Which one's more likely to kill him? Well, we know the answer to that. Now, here's someone running for Congress in Chicago as a Republican, Christian Maxwell. He had a tweet this weekend that I just saved for you because I knew you would like this. He says, "So many black boys have been killed in Chicago by other black boys. We barely see their names. No nationwide calls for justice. No people posting heartfelt videos about them. The moment a black boy goes missing and ultimately loses his life after being seen with his white friends, now we all of a sudden know names, want justice, and are obsessed with holding people who may or may not be guilty accountable. Are we kidding ourselves? This is why people don't take Black America seriously. The only time we want justice is when we think a white person did something wrong to a Black person and that's sick. Well, mostly right. I would also add the Carmelo Anthony situation where a Black person might be held to justice for murdering a white kid. People will raise over $500,000 for him. Also sick, so your point does stand. But that's Christian Maxwell. And I'm seeing more of these outspoken Black voices in America. And he's not going to get to be on Good Morning America and give his side. But if you go online, they are out there. Here's another good one. I've played Jamal on the James Show before. He goes, his online persona is the Black Southerner. And he had a good explanation on why he's not really worried about this Nolan Wells situation compared to the situation of most young Black men.
16: Black folk love to take wrong and try to make it right. See, these young Black men, they need real men in their life. They need their daddies in their life. No, they need their father in their home. They need their daddy in their home. And you have went along with the culture of Black single mothers to where you expect the Black child to be in a single parent home. That's why preachers don't preach against it. That's why all the churches in the Black community don't preach against it. It's considered a norm.
15: Now, if you're saying, James, that he didn't really talk about the case right there. Yeah, it's setting up the next audio clip. Here's him talking about the case.
16: Now, you're hearing this thing about in Mississippi. They don't have a boy autopsy yet. They don't know what happened other than he went partying. He went on the island, they was just chilling. Nobody knows what happened. First thing Black race hustlers are running around here saying, they hung that Black boy, they hung him. This is why nobody believes us. Well, you, because I don't peddle that crap. And yes, I say you, I'm not like you. So when you say, he ain't like us, you're right, I'm not like you. I'm a Black man who married the mother of his children and in the home with his children.
15: And that's a flex that we need to hear more of in the future. That's fantastic. So you just heard three voices. That was Jamal, the Black Southerner, Christian Maxwell, who's running for Congress in Chicago. And then right before that, you heard Lawrence in Fort Worth in the last segment. You know, I'm really optimistic. This whole George Floyd template that they're trying to execute, it's just not going to fly anymore. 800-288-9227. Now, if they can't get a good angry race right out of that, they're going to try this ice shooting in Houston. I'll give you updates on that next on The James Show. 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
15: Hey, homeowners, James Parker here for Rhino Shield. Now, you're going to get a bunch of rain all week. Well, the first half of the week. And then after that, you're going to get some consecutive days of 100-degree weather. And this is the type of swings that wears out your roof. And if you already have the slightest compromise in the seal on your roof and you got a little bit of water that's going to get through today, then it's just going to what? Expand when it gets to 100 degrees later. And then when it turns to winter, if that thing is still moist and getting wet, it's going to contract and your roof is cooked. Now, you want to go ahead and find the damage now before it wears out the board and then it leaks through and you have even more problems with water getting in your drywall and insulation and black mold and all that. 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
1: If I were to ask you what makes for a good night's sleep, you'd probably say a dark, quiet room, not too many things on your mind. But every night when you go to get some Z's, how often do you really think about the temperature in your bedroom? Temperature may be one of the most underappreciated factors in sleep. That's according to the Senior Vice President of Research and Scientific Affairs at the National Sleep Foundation. We often hear about lights and screens and stress, but even modest changes in temperature and airflow can influence both how quickly you fall asleep and how deeply you stay asleep. Most experts will recommend a room temperature of 60 to 67 degrees Fahrenheit. You might also experiment with your sheets and what you actually wear to bed. Play around a bit and see what improves your sleep. You might be delightfully surprised. I'm Dr. Sanjay Gupta, helping you live a better life.
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1: In Forney, westbound I-20 still shut down at FM 740 due to an accident. Traffic's being taken off at 740. Then you go through the intersection and re-enter the highway. It's about a 35-40 minute backup to FM 741. In Dallas, eastbound I-20 just before Spur 408, a crash has the two left lanes blocked. Now a 20-minute backup to Carrier Parkway. Heading westbound on I-20 from Spur 408 over to Highway 360. That'll take you about 5 minutes. And eastbound I-30 from East Loop A-20 over to Highway 360, just under a 10-minute trip. With WBAP First Traffic, I'm Dave Allen.
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4: 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I'm James Parker, News Talk 820, 93.3 FM, WBAP. They're trying to get people upset. They're trying to get some riots. They're trying to get some protests going. And they have to have a predicate so it looks organic. They can't just have people paid to go out in the streets, to fill the streets. Plus, if you get a bunch of people worked up emotionally, then you're going to get a whole lot of people out there that you didn't have to pay for because they're just following the crowd and they're a bunch of lemmings, but you have to get them emotional first. You have to get them mad first. So they're really trying with this Nolan Wells thing. And look, I would like to go ahead and reserve like the 1% chance that the white kids did do something bad here. Because, I mean, we don't have any evidence. So maybe it was racially based. Maybe they were just yelling the N-word before they choked him out or something. I don't know. And if we get evidence of that, cool. I'll call it racism when I see it. But in the complete absence of evidence, I think it's absolutely ludicrous and pathetic that so many people were jumping to race. And similar on the shooting that happened with ICE in Houston. Now, if you're not really familiar with that story, I feel like this is going to be harped on for weeks to come. So eventually, maybe you will be. But it sounds a lot like what happened with the, what was the first lady, Renee Good shooting, where there was a guy, and he's actually illegal, and he's in a car, and they try to stop him. The guy that was driving rams the ICE vehicle in front of him, almost hitting an ICE officer in the process. I haven't seen video of this, sorry, so I'm just going by reports. And then, and only then, did ICE agents take out their guns and shoot him. He died. So we had a press conference with Rodney Ellis, one of the county commissioners in Harris County, today, like right before the James Show started. He gave us no real new evidence. And also, in the entire press conference, I didn't hear him actually admit that the guy that was shot is an illegal immigrant. Yeah, he had been here for 35 years. Yes, he's a resident. Yes, he has a job. But he was here illegally. So it's not some sort of anathema or miscarriage of justice as ICE was trying to arrest him. Anyway, here's just a small clip from his press conference.
5: As you know, last Tuesday morning, a Harris County resident was shot and killed by ICE during a federal immigration operation. Lorenzo Salgado Araujo was a father, a husband, a small business owner, and a valued member of this community.
4: Also an illegal immigrant who had absconded and violated our laws every second he's been here for the last 35 years, but go ahead.
5: This is not the first time federal immigration agents have killed people in the streets. We've seen this unfold in communities across our country, and we know all eyes of the nation happen to be on Harris County right now. There are other cases involved, including one that was just in the news this morning. Our message is clear. Lorenzo Salgado Araujo, his life mattered. It had value. His family deserves answers. Harris County residents deserve answers. The American people deserve answers. I must say, on a personal note, I saw two of his sons speak at a memorial service at a labor hall. I can't not imagine having the ability to speak as articulately as those two young men did in the face of dealing with this tragedy.
4: You know what makes Rodney Ellis a trash human being for doing this at a press conference? Did he give you the point of view of the officers that almost got hit by the car, that almost lost their life? Did he give you the point of view of the officer who had to kill somebody? And we don't take that lightly. Unless you're a sociopath, you're an officer doing his job, you have to kill somebody, you're going to have nightmares. You're going to have problems. It's all kinds of stress and trauma. Did you go get any sympathetic statements from him or his sons or his family or anything from his side? What about the cops? What about the Americans? What about, you know, oh, you as a business owner. Oh, who was he stealing business from? Because if he hadn't been here, and if he had followed the laws and y'all had enforced the laws, there'd be some other American business owner getting all the business he was getting, sir. So every time he spent here was stolen from American citizens. Every dollar he did in business was stolen from American companies. I'm sorry he lost his life. Yes, all lives matter. His life had value. No one's saying the opposite. Can you be any more one-sided? Can you take our side for once? We're Americans, damn it. Ken in Arlington, you're on News Talk 820-93.3 FM WBAP.
6: Hey, with this killing in supposed ledge killing in Mississippi, are they going to try to turn this, spin this into Mississippi Burning Part 2, that three white civil activists went down, try to indoctrinate them into the white way of thinking, he didn't go along, so they killed him?
4: Yeah, that's, dude, that is their dream. This is what they think about when they have alone time, you know, behind closed doors, and they're trying to, this is what gets them aroused. They just dream of Mississippi burning. They want the whole world to be Mississippi burning right now, because that gives them such a purpose, that makes them the most important people in the world, instead of just dishonest grifters, I guess is the nice way to put it.
6: Oh, yeah, that's what they're going to spin it, especially with Sharpton involved. He's going to spin it into where they tried to indoctrinate him into the white way of thinking. He didn't go along, so they killed him.
4: Well, and I hate the fact that they just lie to your face every step of the way. Well, we just want to get answers. We're just calling for an investigation. Yeah, everybody wants answers. Yeah, everybody wants an investigation. No, you don't just want answers in an investigation, because that's already happening. You don't call Benjamin Crump from the NAACP, and you don't get Al Sharpton behind a podium if you're just looking for answers. You're trying to gin up racial hostility toward white people, and I'm tired of it. That's all. Great call.
6: Sure, you're doing.
4: I'm sorry, just kind of out of time. Got to do a news break here. Thank you very much. That's Ken in Arlington. 800-288-9227. 800-288-9227. Coming up in the next hour, we're going to talk about Lindsey Graham passing away and Iran war. I'm James Parker. It's News Talk 820-93.
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13: We talk a lot here about ultra-processed foods and the many ways in which they can negatively impact your health. They've been linked to weight gain, obesity, type 2 diabetes, cardiovascular disease, even cancer. And now a new study out of UCSF found that high ultra-processed food intake was associated with something called intramuscular fat, which is exactly what it sounds like. That's fat inside your muscles, which can cause them to become weaker. Now, in this particular study, the researchers noticed more wear and tear and pain in people's knees because of weakened thigh muscles. Cutting back on ultra-processed foods isn't easy. The CDC estimates at least half the calories in our diet come from ultra-processed foods. But if you're looking to eat cleaner, cutting out sugar-sweetened beverages, that may be the best number one thing you can do to try and get started. I'm Dr. Sanjay Gupta, helping you live a better life.
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4: The president will charge a toll on ships which want safe passage through the Strait of Hormuz. I'm Cameron Fairchild from the 24-Hour Breaking News Center.
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5: Westbound I-20 at FM 740, the highway still shut down in Forney due to an accident. Tow truck now on the scene. Traffic is backed up to FM 741. It's going to be about a 30 to 35 minute delay. Eastbound I-20 just before Spur 408, still have this crash. It's in the two left lanes, about a 20 minute backup to Carrier Parkway. Seeing a bit of a slow traffic in North Fort Worth, southbound I-35W from right around Heritage Trace Parkway to 287, the Decatur cutoff. You're then tapping the brakes as you move into downtown from Northside Drive to Highway 121. With WBAP First Traffic and Weather on the Ones, I'm Dave Allen.
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4: Your forecast from the WBAP On-Time Experts Weather Center. Mostly cloudy today, breezy, warm, scattered storms could pop up at any time, high near 90. Clearing overnight with a low of 75, mostly cloudy, warm, and humid tomorrow with more scattered storms, a high of 91. Heat index will be up around 107 degrees. Right now it's 88 degrees in Dallas, 85 in Fort Worth. President Trump announces the United States is reinstating a naval blockade on Iranian shipping. Iran claims it was closing the strategic Strait of Hormuz following fresh missile and drone clashes. The president says the waterway remains open and that the U.S. will act as the guardian of the strait. The president will address the nation Thursday night at 8 o'clock Central Time. The address is expected to center on a major escalation involving Iran and international shipping lanes. Listen live on News Talk 820 and 93.3 FM WBAP. A report detailing a covert operation involving former Iranian President Mahmoud Ahmadinejad is sending shockwaves through the region. Documents and official sources suggest Israel engaged in a multi-year effort to recruit Ahmadinejad as an intelligence asset, with plans to potentially install him as a new leader for Iran.
8: The New York Times is reporting this all started with Israeli intelligence operatives secretly meeting with a former hardline Iranian president in Hungary, Ahmadinejad, first visiting in 2024 after a university there extended an invitation for a climate change conference. Now, once in Budapest, the report indicates the former Iranian leader met with Mossad agents who worked to groom him as an intelligence asset. Their goal, install Ahmadinejad as Iran's new leader when the right time came around. There was reportedly a second meeting, and soon after, Bassan notified the CIA they had been in contact with the former Iranian president.
4: Fox's Jeff Paul reports Israeli officials provided the former president with funds for housing and travel as part of the clandestine outreach. Anti-ICE protests happening outside the office of Senator Susan Collins following a deadly shooting in Maine involving ICE agents.
9: Federal agents are trying to piece together everything that happened as witnesses tell local media that ICE agents surrounded a car and repeatedly ordered the driver to get out. Then seconds later, we're told they heard gunshots, and it was also captured on surveillance video. In Biddeford, Maine, after the ICE-involved shooting earlier this morning. We are told that the FBI and Maine State Police are working the case right now. We don't know what led up to the shooting, but hundreds of protesters, they are gathering now near the scene of the shooting. They're holding signs and they're demanding answers.
4: Fox's Alexis McAdams reporting. The search for a missing swimmer at Benbrook Lake is over. Texas game wardens and the U.S. Army Corps of Engineers recovered the body of a 62-year-old man. He vanished Sunday evening near Mustang Park after going underwater to retrieve a ball for a young girl. Your money news brought to you by NetWorthRadio.com. DFW gas prices dipped slightly over the weekend, with regular unleaded averaging $3.36 a gallon in Dallas, $3.35 in Fort Worth. Pump prices remain roughly 45 cents higher than this time last year. On Wall Street, the Dow Jones Industrial Average down more than 152 points right now. NASDAQ Composite Index down nearly 415 points. S&P 500 has lost just over 61 points. 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
12: Well, a senator has passed away. Another one we're not too sure about. What is going on? I'm James Parker. It's the James Show. 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WBAP. You know, let's talk about the Lindsey Graham situation first, because he passed away, and it's a shock, actually. You know, 71 years old, too young to be dying. When I was a kid, that wasn't too young to be dying, but I've noticed as I get older, that number keeps kind of moving up, right? But here's the report from WFAA.
13: Tributes and reflections are pouring in from both sides of the political aisle following the sudden death of 71-year-old South Carolina Senator Lindsey Graham. Graham served more than three decades in Congress until his passing Saturday night. He had just celebrated his birthday Thursday. Among those to dine with him, Democratic Senator Chris Coons.
14: When we work together and when I see the good that he wants to do for our country, I'm able to forgive him. And find the positives in him.
13: South Carolina's governor will temporarily appoint someone to fill Graham's Senate vacancy, a special primary election to replace his Republican nomination for this year's midterms will be held August 11th.
12: And I mean, I guess we can dip in here right now. Look, this is the governor of South Carolina announcing the pick to replace him.
15: What he has done for us and the world.
12: They're having a sort of a remembrance press conference for him right now with a whole bunch of people behind him. And I believe this lady to the South Carolina governor to his right is Lindsey Graham's sister, who the rumor is that's going to replace him. So South Carolina Governor Henry McMaster is doing the official announcement right now.
15: Man, for the remainder of his term. Lindsey took care of his little sister in years long departed.
12: Wow, what good timing. That's exactly what I was talking about. So that's what's going on live in South Carolina right now. The entire Senate hangs in the balance here. Now, she is not going to remain senator very long. He was up for, I read a report earlier today, and I haven't double-checked this, so I think I'm right. But he was up for re-election this year. They've already had the primary, so they're going to have another special election primary to figure out who their candidate's going to be. I don't like putting a sister in there. What are we, a monarchy now? We just have the hereditary passing down of our power to the next family member in line? What the heck is that? But I'm not going to get too worked up about it. It's going to be super temporary. She's only going to be in there for a couple months. It's whatever. The other situation we have affecting the Senate right now is Mitch McConnell. Mitch McConnell, I think he's incapacitated. I don't think he's dead, but he might be on life support. We have no proof of life on this dude for a while. WFAA had a report on his, they released a statement this weekend, and it feels kind of bogus. Anyway, here's the WFAA report.
9: Meantime, we finally heard from Republican Senator Mitch McConnell about his health.
12: Did we?
9: McConnell made his first statement on Sunday since being hospitalized nearly a month ago. The Kentucky senator says he was briefly unconscious after suffering a fall. Then he got pneumonia. The 84-year-old says he's gaining his strength back, but he needs some time to recover.
12: Right. I saw other reports where in the 911 call that they were administering CPR. I haven't heard the audio of that. I have seen reports of that. But if they're slow walking this, I think we know what's going on. Here's my theory. Maybe you agree. Maybe you don't. Maybe I'll be proven wrong. I think this guy is incapacitated. And I think he might be on his deathbed, or they don't know if he's on his deathbed or not, but he's not fit for public consumption. That's for damn sure. They released a picture with their statement this weekend that was AI generated. So if you weren't already suspicious, that should make you suspicious. And they're just playing hardball here. They're going to ride this out so they don't have to have a special election anytime soon. And they will get to control their destiny just a little bit more for a little bit longer. But the fact that he put out a picture that was AI enhanced, that should tell you it's probably bad case scenario. Not worst case scenario. I think worst case scenario is he's already dead and they're sort of doing the Weekend at Bernie's thing, propping him up with strings and whatnot. I think he might be on his way out. I think he might, who knows? He might not even be conscious right now. But Mitch McConnell, these are both Republican senators. And if they don't have both of those seats, they don't have a majority anymore. And they don't really need to win any votes. A tie is good enough to win because they have the tie-breaking vote with J.D. Vance's vice president, the official tiebreaker of the Senate. But two of them, they can't even get to 50. So what are they going to get to, 49 to 49? So we're in an interesting cusp here. However, I don't get too exercised about these things because what are they going to do? Not pass the SAVE Act even harder? We're not getting what we want done anyway. And these two guys are two of the worst rhinos that we have up there. Some of the longest serving ones too. Now, I don't want to go too negative on Lindsey Graham. I mean, his body's not even cold yet. But as far as Republicans go, he's the kind of Republican I agree with the least. The ones that love war, they have no interest in balancing the budget. They have no interest in really cutting the government much. They don't even talk about it. Economically speaking, they're just Keynesian more than anything. Like I had this one example of Lindsey Graham and Dick Durbin, the senator from Illinois of all places, him and a Democrat wanted to get together and ban TikTok. Well, that's not very free market.
16: I understand people like TikTok. I would like to keep TikTok running, but not have our data used by the Communist Chinese
17: Party. How will you vote on this?
16: I don't know yet. I mean, I'm just being honest.
12: Yeah, I don't know yet. See, he's one of those. I don't celebrate anyone's death, and I don't dismiss it. He's an important human being, whatever. But, yeah, the bigger issue is what happens with the Senate now. 800-288-9227. Coming up next, you'll get an update on the Iran war from Wes Martin. I'm James Parker. It's News Talk 820-93.3 FM, WBAP.
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17: We talk a lot here about ultra-processed foods and the many ways in which they can negatively impact your health. They've been linked to weight gain, obesity, type 2 diabetes, cardiovascular disease, even cancer. And now a new study out of UCSF found that high ultra-processed food intake was associated with something called intramuscular fat, which is exactly what it sounds like. That's fat inside your muscles, which can cause them to become weaker. Now, in this particular study, the researchers noticed more wear and tear and pain in people's knees because of weakened thigh muscles. Cutting back on ultra-processed foods isn't easy. The CDC estimates at least half the calories in our diet come from ultra-processed foods. But if you're looking to eat cleaner, cutting out sugar-sweetened beverages, that may be the best number one thing you can do to try and get started. I'm Dr. Sanjay Gupta, helping you live a better life.
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5: In Fort Worth, northbound Highway 287 at Rosedale, have a stalled delivery truck blocking the two right lanes. Only the left lane is getting by. About a five-minute backup to Maddox Avenue. Eastbound I-20 just before Spur 408. This crash, it's in the two left lanes. Two right lanes are getting by. 20-minute delay from Carrier Parkway. Now an accident on eastbound I-20 at Cedar Ridge Drive. This is in the two right lanes. Traffic is slowing just after Spur 408. That wreck in Forney, westbound I-20 at FM 740 has been cleared. Traffic is quickly unwinding from FM 741. Give yourself an extra 10 to 12 minutes. With WBAP First Traffic, I'm Dave Allen.
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8: All right, let's find out what's going on with the Iran war on the James Show. 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I am your host for James Parker. Remember the WBAP morning show from whenever you wake up until Matlock takes over at 9. My next guest has been an essential source in helping us keep up with what's going on in the Iran war. Coming back on, Wes Martin. Thank you very much, sir.
9: It's always a pleasure.
8: All right, so what we're hearing today is Donald Trump says, well, we have the Straits of Hormuz now, and it's wide open, and Iran can't do anything about it. They can't do anything about it?
9: Oh, they can.
8: Yeah.
9: The other thing, Trump came out and said, well, we may start charging 20% cargo fee. I mean, you can't do that. That violates Article 41 of the UN Convention on the Law of the Sea. And it reminds me, years ago, we're in a meeting with the leader of the Iranian resistance, and Rudy Giuliani kept using the word RICO, and RICO, RICO. And it was being translated to her, but I knew she didn't know what it meant, so I walked around to the other side of the table, and I told her racketeer and influence, corrupt organizations, and Rudy said, yeah, that's right. He uses the word so much. But basically, Trump talking about 20%, that is RICO. And a while back, Iran said, well, they're going to start charging for safe passage. And we said that's wrong. So if Trump tries to do it, that's equally wrong. But the he says the strait is open, but all it takes is one of the Shahid or Arash drones to hit those cargo ships, and you're going to have a mess. And you remember back during the first Gulf War, Saddam dumped a bunch of oil into the Gulf. You don't want that because not only the environmental hazard, but the safety hazard as well. So Yogi Berra said it's not over till it's over, and this fight is not over.
8: So what's next in the fight? I mean, does Iran have anything to fight back with, or are they just hunkering down and waiting?
9: No. As Lieutenant General Jim Adams testified before Congress, actually at the front of the fight, he said they have thousands of drones still in their inventory, and we can't find all of those, and they do have missiles. Now, they are taking a pounding in, we're hitting hundreds of the targets, but the IRGC is spread out, and all it takes is one cell to launch a drone. And it's going to take, and I keep saying over and over, it's got to be the activation of the Iranian people to go ahead and bring a closure to the government, the Islamic Republic, and also to bring stability to the Middle East. And President Trump hasn't engaged the resistance. He needs to. And as I mentioned, Rudy Giuliani works with him, Newt Gingrich works with him, and so does Mike Pompeo. He's got the resources available to reach out to him.
8: All right, we're talking with retired Colonel Wes Martin about the Iran war situation. So what about boots on the ground? Now, nobody wants our boots on the ground, but can we get Israel and or Saudi Arabia to do that? Can we maybe go in as a coalition with them? Do you think we could talk either one of those countries into helping us out?
9: No, you don't want Israel going in there, because that would be the Iran, the government, has such hostility towards the Jewish state. They would use that and they would flare it up. And so you don't want that. And the Saudi Arabia, they're not going to do it. Plus, you're going to have that Sunni Shia problems that we always had to keep an eye out for and stop it during the first Gulf War and during the Operation Iraqi Freedom. You didn't want one group over control of the other, Shias or the Sunnis over control of each other, because they would victimize each other really bad. It's going to take the Persian people, not just the Persians, but the Iranian Arabs, the Kurds, the Baluch, and the Azeris, and they have got to unite. Back in 2022, I wrote a paper calling for the time to unite, and I pointed out no one group of people should have all the answers. In the future, and I'm quoting it, belongs to the Iranian people, not their cruel and corrupt oppressors. It's time for the great Iranian nation, all of them, patriotic Iranians, to start coming together. And I've been hitting on this a long time. And this paper, by the way, was signed by Joe Lieberman.

0: Attorney General. So, and we told the resistance, you have got to unite now. Unfortunately, they're not doing it.
1: So if I put you in charge, Wes Martin, how do you fix this?
0: By bringing them all down to the table and forcing the issue of let's unite. And I've mentioned before on the show, Sam Houston brought the Texans together, and he united them brilliantly, and he fought Santa Ana at San Jacinto when he was ready. It's got to be the same way. Or bring in the Cochise who united the Apache Nation. You've got to unite them, and it can be done. But unfortunately, until the Iranian people realize that, and until the United States government starts working with them and recognizing that the boots on the ground are already there, we're just going to keep having this war of attrition that we're having right now.
1: All right, well, I was hoping for something a little more optimistic, but I'll take the truth over optimism. Wes Martin, how do we find your work online?
0: Easiest way, just go on Google and type in Colonel Wes Martin, and the website's the first thing that comes up.
1: All right, thank you very much, sir. Coming up next, you are being robbed via your tax dollars for adult daycares. Adult daycares, yes. Adult daycare. It's not just the Learing Center. It's not just the hospice center. There is no break from the grift. Nick Shirley's next expose coming up on The James Show. 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
8: A better life with Dr. Sanjay Gupta.
9: As someone who's been married nearly 25 years, I'll tell you, there's a lot of great things about having a spouse. And according to a new study out of the University of Miami Health System, marriage might even be linked to a lower risk of cancer. Why? Well, the researchers said people who are married are less likely to engage in risky behavior. They're more likely to get a nudge to go to regular preventive medicine appointments and screenings. And they have a partner to share the load of family obligations, household chores, and finances. No one is saying you should get married in the pursuit of better health. But if you are single, how can you build a strong support system to maybe get some of these same benefits? Do your own research, find out what's important, and then hold members of your squad accountable and let them hold you accountable as well. That can provide a lot of support. I'm Dr. Sanjay Gupta, helping you live a better life.
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1: The president says the U.S. will charge tolls for safe passage through the Strait of Hormuz. I'm Cameron Fairchild from the 24-hour Breaking News Center.
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0: On the ones.
3: An accident on eastbound I-20 just before Spur 408 just cleared. Traffic remains backed up to right around the Bush Turnpike. It's about an extra 15-minute delay. In Duncanville on eastbound I-20 at Cedar Ridge Drive, this wreck still blocking two right lanes. This has you backed up to Spur 408. That's a 5-minute delay. Got a stalled delivery truck in Fort Worth, northbound Highway 287 at Rosedale. Getting it moved over onto the right shoulder. Two right lanes, though, still remain blocked. And in Denton, watch for a crash northbound I-35W at FM 2449. The left lane is blocked, seeing about a 5-minute delay in that area. With WBAP First Traffic and Weather on the Ones, I'm Dave Allen.
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1: Clearing tonight with a low of 75, mostly cloudy tomorrow, warm, humid, scattered storms still possible with a high of 91 and a heat index up around 107 degrees. It's 89 degrees in Dallas, 87 in Fort Worth. President Trump announces the United States is reinstating a naval blockade on Iranian shipping. Iran claims it was closing the strategic Strait of Hormuz following fresh missile and drone clashes. The president says the waterway remains open and that the U.S. will act as the guardian of the strait. The administration plans to charge a 20% toll on eligible cargo shipped through the region to cover security costs. The president will address the nation Thursday night at 8 o'clock Central Time. The address is expected to center on a major escalation involving Iran and international shipping lanes. 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State and federal authorities are investigating a fatal agent-involved shooting in Maine. One person is dead in the coastal city of Biddeford after an encounter with Immigration and Customs Enforcement. The FBI is now taking over the investigation. Local protests are underway in the wake of the shooting, which marks the 10th fatal incident involving ICE agents this year. The search for a missing swimmer at Benbrook Lake is over. Texas game wardens and the U.S. Army Corps of Engineers recovered the body of a 62-year-old man. He vanished Sunday evening near Mustang Park after going underwater to retrieve a ball for a young girl. Your money news brought to you by NetWorthRadio.com. DFW gas prices dipped slightly over the weekend, with regular unleaded averaging $3.36 a gallon in Dallas, $3.35 in Fort Worth. Pump prices remain roughly 45 cents higher than this time last year. Checking Wall Street, the Dow Jones Industrial Average down more than 138 points. The NASDAQ has dropped 408.5 points, S&P 500 down just over 60 points. 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I'm Cameron Fairchild.
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10: 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Now, if you're regular listeners to WBAP, you've heard about some of these other ones. Nick Shirley came out with a video the day after Christmas last year, and that's the one that introduced you to the Learing Center. We all love that, right? That's a... going to be a pop culture thumbtack in the map for here to come. And it sort of opened up this new expose genre of regular people going up and showing you how your taxpayer dollars are being wasted all over the country. Now, it started out with Nick Shirley doing the daycares, and then he did more on hospice and home health care and the medical transportation, and he just kept showing you grift after grift after grift after grift. And he showed you, and it started out in Minneapolis, then he went to California, and then you saw John Rocker doing it in Ohio, and then CBS News actually got into it, and they sent a reporter out to go bust a bunch of people who were doing some obviously fake things, getting millions of dollars and having fake buildings with empty parking lots to show for it. Well, then another one came out over the weekend. This time, Nick Shirley goes up to New York City.
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10: And shows you the grift of two things, pharmacies and adult daycares. Now, you may be thinking, what the hell's an adult daycare? I thought daycare was for children. Well, think about it. When people get too old and they sort of revert back to being a child, you know, they can't feed themselves, they can't take care of themselves, they can't drive a car, they have to wear a diaper. Daycare comes back on the radar if you live long enough. And so now you probably see what's happening here. You got people who are willing to break the law, and they can lie about just about anything. Yeah, we're taking care of some people. We're taking care of some children. Okay, here's some money for daycare. Okay, we're taking care of some people who are dying. Here's some money for hospice. We're taking care of people who can't leave their house. Okay, here's some money for home health care system. We're taking care of adults who can leave their house. Okay, here's an adult daycare center. There really is no end. You know, you get accused of not having empathy, you know, not being empathetic. Bro, where's the empathy for the taxpayer on this one? How much empathy is too much? I've got to pay for your grandfather to be entertained during the day while you're at work. So the difference in this one is Nick Shirley has teamed up with Dr. Oz, who's now the head of the Department of Health and something or other. I don't think it's, is it Health and Human Services, or it's something under that. So he goes out there, and Dr. Oz has TV experience. So they make this into, I don't know, almost like a 2020 bit. So here's the intro for it. Before I play you just an actual clip of Nick Shirley roasting some guy in front of his empty... Dr. Oz is head of Medicare and Medicaid services. All right, here's Oz and Shirley.
12: This is a war on fraud, the likes of which you have never seen.
13: I feel like Johnny Cash. I've been everywhere, man. I've been to California, Iowa, Ohio, Minnesota, today, New York City, Flushing, Queens. We take you to the front lines wherever we're going. Here, social adult daycare centers, the biggest fraud you've never heard of. I walk through here and I wonder, how is it possible that you would have this many pharmacies in such close proximity to each other? Are we gonna start counting? Are you ready?
14: Yeah.
13: Okay, so we got one here.
14: One right there.
13: Number two, look at this. This is the Durable Medical Equipment Supplier. Those are all the things they sell, wheelchairs and automatic scooters. These are expensive.
10: All right, let me pause this and then pause the very tense fiddle player there. What you can't see is they are on a block that has the colored awnings coming off of the retail front that looks like an old downtown because there's no space between the buildings. It's just brick building, brick building, brick building, and it's just little one-off stores. And almost everyone is either a pharmacy or an adult daycare center. They show you, they walk through about two blocks of it, just in this intro here. And the other thing that is on all of these awnings is Chinese symbols, pictograms of some sort. I don't know if they're Chinese, Korean, Japanese. I don't know. I'm just some ignorant farm boy from 2 hours east of here. But it ain't American. So what we have here is foreigners coming over here, getting on the dole, lying about how many people they're taking care of, and taking your money in the process. We go back.
13: We have another pharmacy. Another pharmacy. I'm losing track. Yeah. It's like a game show. You get a pharmacy. You get a pharmacy.
14: And we have a all-life social daycare right here.
13: Another social adult daycare center. But over here, we have a bunch more across the street.
14: Across the street.
13: And I mean, again, more pharmacies.
14: More pharmacies.
13: This business entity, this social adult daycare center, which I'm pretty sure none of your listeners have ever heard of, right? Generated $2.5 billion over the last 3 years in New York State, of which almost all, $2.1 billion, was right here in Flushing, Queens, and Brooklyn next door, and, you know, the surrounding areas. You go 10 miles to Long Island from here, doesn't exist, doesn't happen. So if you're me, and I'm supposed to protect the federal tax dollars, it makes me very concerned. Something's wrong.
10: Hey, bro, you're in charge. Don't be making a video. Put these people in jail. All right, now from that was just from the intro, you know, the sort of hyped up Dr. Oz in it. Coming up next on the James Show, you're going to hear Nick Shirley talk to a guy in one of these adult daycare centers, just lying through his teeth. But before we come back, I want you to go ahead and put a number in your head. He's going to be at a daycare center that looks like a little one-story skinny building that could easily be like just one of the one-off stores you see in the mall. Not an anchor store, but like if you went into a Gadzooks or a Camelot, or I'm just trying to think of old 90s references. What was another store? Like a 579, if you've been in one of them. It's about the size of that. So it's the size of, like if a Journeys wasn't cut off halfway and went all the way back. That's how big it is. I want you to guess how many people they have signed up for regular attendance at this daycare. Just go ahead and think of a number. 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
21: You know, it's funny, when I think back to what the typical American dinner looked like when you and I were kids, there's usually some kind of meat featured at the center of the plate. Vegetables are there, but often thought of as a side dish. More and more, though, we are coming to realize that a plant-based diet, with little or no meat even, is going to be a healthier way to eat for just about everyone. New study out of the University of Hawaii Cancer Center found that eating a high-quality plant-rich diet that includes whole grains, vegetables, and fruits may prevent cognitive impairment even when people start that diet in their late 50s and 60s. Yeah, it's important to make sure you're getting enough protein, fats, complex carbohydrates. Just because you cut out or even cut back on meat, though, is not a license to eat whatever you want. Focus on eating whole, real foods. I'm Dr. Sanjay Gupta, helping you live a better life.
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1: Accident working in Denton on northbound I-35W at FM 2449. The left lane is blocked. It's a 15-20 minute backup now to Crawford Road. That stalled vehicle in Fort Worth on northbound Highway 287 at Rosedale completely moved on to the right shoulder. This wreck still working in Duncanville, eastbound I-20 at Cedar Ridge Drive. Currently, all the lanes are blocked. Traffic is stacking up at Spur 408. In Dallas on southbound I-35E, slow going from Highway 183 over to Highline Drive, and traffic is building on eastbound I-30 from Sylvan Avenue through downtown to the I-45-75 interchange. For WBAP First Traffic, I'm Dave Allen.
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3: Man, they can't throw away your money fast enough. 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You're home for the WBAP Morning Show. Check out the crew when you wake up. So Nick Shirley came out and did another expose, and he's done a few of these now. And I wish they would all go as viral as the first set that he did the day after Christmas with the Leering Center and the Somalis and everything that that entailed. But this is something that isn't limited to Nick Shirley. You've seen other people do these exposés. You've seen a lot of them here in North Texas with people going and knocking on doors with H-1B scams, with daycare scams. In fact, we had the great daycare scam video. I think that was 2 months ago from Sarah Gonzalez. They went and busted a dude in a rose gold BMW i8 Roadster with the, what are the, is that the butterfly doors? What do they call the doors that come up like a Lamborghini? Such a sweet car, but he was in it in front of an empty building that was claiming to be a daycare, taking care of hundreds of little kids at taxpayer expense. And this one, I want you to guess how many adults are signed up for this one building, this one room that doesn't look like it can hold a whole lot. If you had me guess how many people would be allowed in there before the fire marshal shut it down, I would say somewhere between 65 and 100. So here he is talking to a little Asian-looking fella, and asking about the numbers here, because they don't seem to be adding up.
4: Because then we were doing like some numbers, and it said you guys made like $12.9 million in 2024, and which is a lot of money, and then like $2.1 million for transportation companies. What is it? So like, you guys billed $12.9 million, okay. And then out of that $12 million, 10 was for adult daycare and 2 was for transportation.
5: Yes.
4: And so they're saying they're giving kickbacks.
5: No, we don't. So where? Who told you that?
4: Well, the other daycare, because they didn't want to give us kickbacks.
5: Yeah, because we don't offer kickbacks.
4: No kickbacks.
5: No kickbacks.
4: Do you think it's true that a lot of these daycares are like committing fraud?
5: I heard some other daycares are doing fraud, but we don't do fraud thing.
4: On to daycare? Where'd I come from?
5: Yes.
4: Oh, I come from around here.
5: Yes.
4: We're just concerned about where our tax dollars are going. So, and how come you guys are the daycare that receives the most amount of money here in Flushing, Queens?
5: We have a lot of members.
4: How many members do you guys have?
5: I don't have to tell.
3: All right. Before he says, how many members do you think they have? This is the killer part of the audio. Cameron, how many do you think they have? Garrett, how many do you think they have? We'll see if you're right.
4: Because here it says you guys have 7,899.
5: So where did you get this information?
4: Oh, it's actually from the public databases of CMS and HHS.
5: Do I have to tell you the
4: number? But this place doesn't look like it can hold 7,000 people.
5: Can I have an ID or something? You're asking me some about...
4: Well, this is public information because it's public tax dollars that you guys are receiving.
5: I don't have to tell you, right?
3: 7,899 registrants in the adult daycare system that you're paying for with your tax dollars. If you're not interested in the store, you're a fool. This is your money being set on fire by foreigners in New York City who do not care about you, who do not care about your country, who do not care about your family, who do not care about the finances here. They have no allegiance to this country. They don't care if it burns to the ground. They're going to come here. They're going to bilk millions out of your butt while you're going to work and putting in money and breaking your back. They are taking your money, doing absolutely nothing, lying to your face about it, calling you racist for questioning it, and then they're going to take all that money and they're going to go home. You should care. I mean, if you don't care, whatever. Just give me all your money. If this doesn't bother you, stop by the state. We're at the American Airlines Center. I'll meet you downstairs by the lobby door in the PNC Plaza, and you can just hand me all your cash. Just go to the bank, withdraw all your money, give it to, instead of giving it to these idiots, help a brother out. 7,899 people registered at this one adult daycare at a regular sized building that looks like it might be at most 2,000 square feet. How bad does the grift have to be? Make no mistake, every single government program looks like this. Every single government program has fraud with no incentive of catching the fraud. If this was a private business and they were being bilked out of billions of dollars like this, they would go out of business. But a government program has no incentive. In fact, they have the opposite incentive. The more money you can waste, the more money you can spend, the more they can go back to Congress and say they need more, and they will get it. Because no one is dedicated to cutting spending. No one has the incentive to cut this. So how does this all end? It's not going to end until you and your fellow Americans demand that all politicians that you vote for run on the policy of eliminating entitlements. All of them. All of that. Be consistent. If you think there is this much fraud, or if you think you have been shown that there is this much fraud just in providing daycare for senior citizens who have nothing else to do, what do you think Social Security looks like? What do you think Medicare and Medicaid look like? The student loan system, we're finding out that millions and millions of people who are getting financial aid are ghost students. They don't even exist. People just got a fake ID. They applied for it. They filled out all the right paperwork and they got the money. You know, people say that, well, Parker, if we get rid of Social Security and Medicare and Medicaid, how are we going to take care of these people? I don't know how we afford to take care of these people with these programs. It is absolutely breaking us. You are getting a 4% pay cut this year because of the overspending in D.C. That doesn't concern you? You're getting a 4% pay cut and everything you have in the bank, 4% of it's just getting stolen and given to these people, given to foreigners and fraudsters. This is like my favorite metaphor that I use on the show is imagine if we had a federal program to buy people pizza. But we found out that the federal government was spending $20,000 per pizza. And then if you try to cut that program, you're going to have a bunch of butthurt people who think they're empathetic, who think they're caring, who are mostly just virtue signaling for their friends, saying we can't take these pizzas away from people or they will starve. How on earth will we feed poor people if we get rid of this program? That's exactly what we're doing here. We are vastly overpaying. Most of that is being squandered. You're getting terrible results. And the fact that people are hesitant to cut these programs is nothing but a big sign of two things. Economic illiteracy, which is an indictment of our education system, and the amazing power of propaganda, which kind of makes me optimistic. If we can just turn around the propaganda machine and stop that, all these little lemmings will just do what we say. 800-288-9227, 800-288-9227. And yes, I know, a lot easier said than done. But let me try and be optimistic here. But if you're not a guy that wants to cut all of these programs, all the daycare programs, all those food stamp programs, all the home health care, the hospice, the medical transportation, all that, you're kidding yourself and you're killing us. All right, ZZ Top is coming to town October 4th. They're going to be with Cheap Trick at the Pavilion at Toyota Music Factory. 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Stick around. Coming up next on The James Show, we have some local news that requires your attention. 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
8: We talk a lot here about ultra-processed foods and the many ways in which they can negatively impact your health. They've been linked to weight gain, obesity, type 2 diabetes, cardiovascular disease, even cancer. And now a new study out of UCSF found that high ultra-processed food intake was associated with something called intramuscular fat, which is exactly what it sounds like. That's fat inside your muscles, which can cause them to become weaker. Now, in this particular study, the researchers noticed more wear and tear and pain in people's knees because of weakened thigh muscles. Cutting back on ultra-processed foods isn't easy. The CDC estimates at least half the calories in our diet come from ultra-processed foods. But if you're looking to eat cleaner, cutting out sugar-sweetened beverages, that may be the best number one thing you can do to try and get started. I'm Dr. Sanjay Gupta, helping you live a better life.
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2: The president says he will charge tolls for safe passage through the Strait of Hormuz. I'm Cameron Fairchild from the 24-Hour Breaking News Center.
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3: I have an accident working in Garland. This is going to be on the Bush Turnpike in the eastbound lanes just after Fire Wheel Parkway. Traffic is slowing near Highway 78, just under a five-minute delay. That wreck in Duncanville on eastbound I-20 just after Cedar Ridge Drive has been cleared. Still about a five-minute delay from Spur 408. Stop-and-go traffic heading into downtown Fort Worth on southbound I-35W from just before 28th Street over to Highway 121. And slow going in Denton heading northbound on I-35W from Crawford Road over to FM 2449. This is due to an earlier crash. With WBAP First Traffic and Weather on the Ones, I'm Dave Allen.
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2: Your forecast from the WBAP On-Time Experts 24-7 Weather Center. Clearing overnight with a low of 75. Tomorrow, mostly cloudy, warm and humid with scattered storms. High of 91, the heat index will be up around 107 degrees. Overnight, low of 73. It's 89 degrees in Dallas, 87 in Fort Worth. The United States is reimposing its naval blockade on Iranian ports. The move comes as President Trump declares the U.S. will act as the guardian of the Hormuz Strait, following the collapse of recent peace talks.
6: The president says now going to institute that naval blockade again, but this is only for Iranian ships going in and out of Iranian ports and to Iranian ports, not for the rest of the ships. That's going to be free and clear to go travel through the Strait of Hormuz. That the U.S. will be the guardians of the strait. And the strikes over the past 24 hours targeted air defense systems, coastal radar sites, missile and drone capabilities around the strait. They don't seem like they're going to end anytime soon. Military experts say the president is fed up and not buying the lies from Iran anymore.
2: Fox's Edward Lawrence reports the president will address the nation Thursday night at 8 o'clock Central Time. The address expected to center on a major escalation involving Iran and international shipping lanes. 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Fort Worth leaders move to halt new data center developments across the city. A majority of city council members have completed a bill pushing for a 90-day moratorium on the tech hubs. The move follows intense public backlash, with local advocacy groups demanding pauses over water consumption, nonstop noise, and heavy strain on the power grid. The city has opened an online public survey for residents to weigh in ahead of a scheduled work session August 4th and a council vote on August 11th. The FBI and the Maine Attorney General have launched an investigation following a fatal shooting involving an ICE agent in Maine. Federal agents fired 4 to 6 shots into a car, killing a 26-year-old Colombian during an enforcement operation. As Democrats have refused to fund ICE, none of the agents was equipped with a body camera. Federal officials claim the suspect weaponized his vehicle to flee. In Denton County, the Bartonville Police Department has been approved to partner with Immigration and Customs Enforcement. Participation is restricted to officers who complete the required training and certification. Bartonville PD and the Denton County Sheriff's Office, the only two participating agencies in Denton County. Here's Spencer McGowan with your money news, brought to you by NetWorthRadio.com.
7: West Texas Intermediate crude oil spiking nearly $7 a barrel, topping $78 before the end of the day. S&P Oil and Gas Index up 3%. Ukrainian destruction of nearly all Russian refineries has Valero up 5% on the day, Phillips 66 and Marathon Petroleum up 4%. The NASDAQ overall pounded down 2%, led by SanDisk falling 13%. Marvell fell 8%. Spencer McGowan, News Talk 820 and 93.3 FM WBAP.
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15: 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I am your host, James Parker. Just trying to swim through the international news of the Iran war, the national news of a dead senator and a kind of a missing senator, to some more local stuff that directly affects you, or at least indirectly affects you. And when we look at what's going on locally here, we have a new law, or we have new enforcement of existing laws that are in response to some people feeding the homeless downtown. Now, I didn't know this was a new issue, except for I saw it on my new best friend in city council, Kara Mendelson, had tweeted about this over the weekend, or I guess X'd about it. That didn't sound right. Y'all don't mind if I keep calling it Twitter, right? I still call it Wet n Wild over there in Arlington, and y'all all understand what I'm saying. So she put this on Twitter, and there is a bunch of volunteers who want to help with the homeless, and they do. Twice a month, they go to downtown Dallas, and on the plaza adjacent to City Hall, they hand out meals to homeless people. Now, they've been doing this for a while, and the city is cracking down on it. Why is the city cracking down on it? Well, because they don't like the effect it has when there is a crowd of people trying to get one of the 200 sandwiches, hot meals, bottles of water, canned goods. So they've started going out there and enforcing it. You can't block the street. You can't block the sidewalk. You have to have a permit unless you're on the right piece of land. And so the complaint has been, hey, we're just trying to help homeless people. You don't have the right to prevent us from giving someone food. And look, on an individual basis, that totally makes sense. If I have a hot dog and I see a hungry person and I'm walking past him and I say, hey, you want a hot dog? He says yes. That's not a crime. There's no victim there, whatever. Now, I understand the city's part here where you can't set up a tent, you can't set up a station, you can't block a sidewalk, you can't cause traffic problems. And the city wants to steer them into programs. So I think they are using this whole, well, you can't block traffic thing as sort of an excuse to say, hey, we need these people in our programs so we can give your money away. You know, if you have your own food, how are we going to rob you via the Learing Center? Oh, man. I think a lot of people just wake up when I say something like that. They're like, wait a second. If the private sector is taking care of all these people, we're not going to be able to fleece you through all these social programs and get our kickbacks and get our voters and get our... Because something else that they're doing out there? Voter registration. So I think these two stories are connected. If you weren't listening in the last segment, Nick Shirley has a new expose where he was showing you these adult daycare centers. There's like eight of them on one block in this immigrant section of New York City, and they're quite obviously game in the system because there's almost 8,000 people that are signed up to go to this one center that's about the size of an average baby gap. It's just not believable. Steve in Weatherford, you're on News Talk 820-93.3 FM WBAP.
9: Hey, James, maybe it'd be a good time to, or maybe it'd be good to have a show one day about the law called Q-U-I, second word, T-A-M, Quitam. It allows a citizen to file a lawsuit against fraudsters like the daycare center, and the government sees a bunch of fraud. The government takes over the case, and the citizen who reported or filed the initial secret lawsuit with the federal courts is to keep a 15 to 30% of the fraud going on, so you can make a ton of money. The bureaucrats within the Beltway in D.C., you can see on the Internet, they do it. They all taking home $200,000-$400,000 when they find fraudsters going on.
15: Bro, Steve, you're so right. You're so right. And they're not going to do it because that would work. I think you get this. But the reason they don't do this is there's a lot of people who are inured in the system. They are a part of it. And tearing this down takes power away from them. If you don't have this money to throw around, because everybody that works at these nonprofits, or everybody that works at the Learing Center, or everybody that works at the daycare, everybody works at all these other grifts, they are all voting for Team Blue. All the people that sign up for these are voting for Team Blue. All of the parents who are getting kickbacks for letting the Learing Center use their child's identification in order to share in the grift, they're all voting for Team Blue. If you take that away from them, you take away their power. They don't want it to stop. This is why they're always trying to expand it. And even as bad as it gets, they're always trying to expand it. As bad as the grift is in Medicare, they want, what do they want now? Medicare for all. As bad as the grift is in the Social Security system, what do they want? Well, they want to lower the Social Security age. They want to expand benefits. They want to expand qualifications of benefits. This has nothing to do with them unable to get a hold of the fraud. It is quite literally built into the system. And Steve, what you're saying will work, and that's why they won't do it.
9: And that kind of fraud goes all the way to the Attorney General of Minnesota, to the governor, and that's why they turned a blind eye and allowed it to continue.
15: Yeah, I think we can't just put this all on the Democrats, because the Republicans have a winning issue here, and you got to wonder, well, why don't they jump all over it? Why don't they go ahead and do something to take power away from their opponents on Team Blue? And the only good answer for that is that it's not politically popular for them to do so.
9: Agree.
15: Well, and this is the quagmire we're in. Great call. I didn't know it was called Quitam, so thank you for educating some of us there. That's Steve in Weatherford. Appreciate it, sir. All right, coming up next, you're going to hear from a comedian that's coming to town. I don't know if you've heard of him before, but you're going to like him. He's Ryan Hamilton, and he's not like an expressly right-wing comic. He's actually what we call a clean comic. He just does a bunch of funny stuff that doesn't require dirty words or improper subjects. And it's not just, let's make fun of dumb white people for an hour and a half. You're going to love this guy. I love him, and he's coming to town. Maybe you'll find a new comedian you like coming up next. Ryan Hamilton's coming on The James Show. 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
3: Eastbound on the Bush Turnpike after Fire Wheel Parkway in Garland. An accident in the right lane. Couple of minute backup to Highway 78. Slow going in Dallas, heading southbound 75 Central Expressway from Northwest Highway over to Woodall Rogers. That's about a 10-minute drive. Traffic remains slow through downtown over to I-30. Southbound 35E from Highway 183 over to Highline Drive. That's about a 10 to 12 minute trip. And stop and go traffic now in Irving, heading southbound on Loop 12, Walton Walker Boulevard, just before Highway 183 over to Union Bower, seeing some heavy traffic to Shady Grove Road. With WBAP First Traffic, I'm Dave Allen.
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15: 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You're home for the WBAP Morning Show, which Hal J could be a comedian. He could easily just convert into being a comedian. But I want to introduce you to a guy, and he's going to be on the show next week. He's coming to town next week as well. His name, Ryan Hamilton. Now, Ryan Hamilton is a guy that you may have seen floating around in the clips on your social media feed, but if you're not as terminally online as me, I think his Netflix special is either already out or about to be out. I haven't seen it, but I did pull a clip of it for you because this is a new clip I actually hadn't heard from him. Now, he's a guy who's a clean comic. And look, dirty comics can be funny. Eddie Murphy, hilarious. Cat Williams, hilarious. You know, that's fine. There's a place for that. But there's a special skill, like there's a special level of admiration we should all have for the clean comics. Because a lot of what the dirty comics do is like, ooh, he said a funny word, or ooh, he said something really mean about someone, or ooh, he said a naughty word, or ooh, you know, F-bombs are funny. No, you actually have to do something in the content that is cerebral to make people laugh in clean comedy. And so he has that going for him. Also, he doesn't hate America. He doesn't hate the flyover country conservative white people. Just doesn't openly pick on them like that. In this one, he is doing a comedy special, taping this in New York, and right in front of their face, very politely making fun of New Yorkers with a smile.
0: New Yorkers have no clue, you know? Where are you from? Idaho. Why? That's what it feels like. Why? I don't know. That's where I done been born. That's why. That's where God done birthed me. And then they'll try to connect. They go, oh, I know it. You know it? Congratulations. It's a state in your country. You should know it. And then they go, no, I know it. This is what you tell me. It's in the Midwest. No, it isn't. And I know there are people in here right now going, he doesn't know what he's talking about. That's how New Yorkers are. I'm from there. I'm telling you, you're wrong. And you're still like, he doesn't get it. You have created geography that does not exist. If you're a New Yorker, it's New York, LA, and the Midwest. That's all there is in your head. It's just, yeah. It's just one big red state. Everything past Jersey is corncob pipes and coveralls. In a New Yorker's fantasy, Idaho, every day I put down my banjo so I can harvest all the taters in my backyard, you know? I'm just waiting for the dinner bell to ring so I can go in and watch some hee-haw with my ma.
15: Now, I find that hilarious because I've had to spend some time working in New York. I never lived there, but when I worked in satellite radio, I had to go up there and work for like a week at a time. And so you kind of, you know, you wake up, you walk six blocks to go to work, and you find out how terrible it is if it's raining or if it's really cold or if it's snowing or if it's hot. It's like walking to work or taking a bike or taking a it's just terrible because like your car is its own little climate thing. But I kind of went through that too, because when you go to New York, if you have to work there and just hang out with people and not be a tourist, not be a visitor, you start having to represent Texas. And I know you don't think I have an accent. That's because you have an accent too. So we just sound normal to each other. But apparently when you and I go up to New York City, we sound like Yosemite Sam. Like, I think that's what they hear when we talk.
1: New York City!
15: I'm like, oh, damn, Varmer's got them Yankee boot dust on my boots. So they say really dumb things to you. They're like, can I call you Tex? No, you can't call me Tex, Josh. Well, why not? Did anyone ever call you Tex growing up? Josh, think about it. I'm from Texas. We're all from Texas. Like all of my friends in my little playgroup and we're at recess. What are we going to all call each other Tex? They really just act like you're from the moon. Sometimes when you show up anywhere further than New Jersey, it's just like some distant mystery to these people. It's great. I can't wait to have this guy on the show. He's only going to be able to call in and talk for a little bit, but I'm really impressed by these guys because it is a really difficult needle to thread, being both a clean comic, being both a comic with traditional values and all that, and not crapping on the people who are considered Nazis by the folks who are going to be booking you or setting up your Netflix special or whatnot. It's an uphill swim. Here's another good one. Garrett, you did such a good job getting Ryan Hamilton on the show. Let's see if we can get Pete Holmes on the show. Now, he talks about good. He's like me. He's tries to be a good person. He just lets cuss words slip every now and again. But one of my favorite bits from him is God versus nothing.
2: Some people think God created the universe. 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

0: Loop A20. That'll take you about 8 to 10 minutes. And now an accident in Dallas on eastbound I-30 at Carroll Avenue. It's in the left lane. Traffic just beginning to stack up near 2nd Avenue. With WBAP First Traffic and Weather on the Ones, I'm Dave Allen.
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3: Your forecast from the WBAP On Time Experts 24/7 Weather Center. Clearing overnight with a low of 75. Mostly cloudy, warm, and humid tomorrow with scattered storms and a high of 91. Heat index up around 107, low of 73. It's 92 degrees in Dallas, 89 in Fort Worth. News brought to you by Ben Abbott and Associates. President Trump announces the United States is reinstating a naval blockade on Iranian shipping. The administration plans to charge a 20% toll on eligible cargo shipped through the region to cover security costs. The president will address the nation Thursday night at 8 o'clock Central Time. The address is expected to center on the escalation involving Iran and international shipping lanes. Listen live on News Talk 820 and 93.3 FM WBAP. The FBI and the Maine Attorney General have launched an investigation after a fatal shooting involving an ICE agent. Federal agents fired several shots into a car, killing a 26-year-old Colombian during an enforcement operation. A landmark civil rights ruling is set to upend the Texas correctional system after a federal judge rules the state's mental health jail wait list is unconstitutional. The decision caps a 10-year legal battle over defendants found incompetent to stand trial. Your money news brought to you by NetWorthRadio.com. DFW gas prices dipped slightly over the weekend, with regular unleaded averaging $3.36 a gallon in Dallas, $3.35 in Fort Worth. Pump prices remain roughly 45 cents higher than this time last year. On Wall Street, the Dow Jones Industrial Average down more than 138 points. The NASDAQ Composite Index fell more than 408 points. S&P 500 down more than 59.5 points. 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
5: 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Hey, don't forget, President Trump's coming to Dallas at the American Airlines Center right here for the Republican midterm convention. They haven't done this before. I bet you they do this again, but it's going to be next door here to the WBAP studio. So you want to be sure to be tuned in on September 9th and 10th. WBAP will be in the building for you. But today, it's time to play Dead or Alive. Thank you, Mr. Jovi. Welcome to today's edition of Dead or Alive. We're playing for two tickets to see Motley Crue, their Carnival of Sins tour, coming to Dos Equis Pavilion on September 10th. Same day. You can go to this RNC convention and then go hit up Motley Crue afterwards. But in honor of lead singer Vince Neil, today's edition of Dead or Alive is going to be Famous Vincent's. Famous Vincents. I'm going to give you 10 Vincents. You have to tell me if they're dead or alive. If you get it right, you stay. If you get it wrong, I go to the next caller. We start with Jack in Dallas. Hey, Jack, you ready for dead or alive?
8: Yes, sir.
5: All right, we're going to start off Vincent D'Onofrio. A lot of you people know him on Law and Order. I know him as Private Pyle in Full Metal Jacket. Is he dead or alive?
8: He is dead.
5: No, he's alive. Vincent D'Onofrio, 67 years old. Thanks, Jack. Appreciate it, bud.
8: Thank you.
5: Brent, Lake Weatherford, you ready?
9: I guess I'll give it a go. Thank you.
5: That's all I can ask. Next one. He's a painter. Vincent Van Gogh, dead or alive?
9: I can get this one. He's dead.
5: Died in 1890, so yeah. Vincent Price from Thriller and a bunch of other stuff, dead or alive?
9: Oh, man, he was great. He's dead.
5: Vince Vaughn from Wedding Crashers, dead or alive?
9: This is alive.
5: Good guess. Vince McMahon, who made the WWE and all that, dead or alive?
9: Alive.
5: Vince Clark, he was originally in Depeche Mode and then moved on to Erasure. Is he dead or alive?
9: Okay, he was in what?
5: Depeche Mode and Erasure.
9: Is that a movie?
5: No. These are synth pop bands from the 80s.
9: Oh, I have no idea. I'm going to say he's dead.
5: He's alive. 66 years old. Ah, well, stumped you. You're not big into synth pop from the 80s, sir?
9: I'm 74 years old, rock and roller with the same rock band for 52 years, man.
5: I hear you on that one. All right, well, it's understandable you didn't know Depeche Mode. Thank you, Brent. Mitch in Frisco, you ready?
10: Yeah, let me sip this margarita. Okay, go.
5: Hang on. Take another sip.
10: Okay,
5: now we go. All right, Vince Lombardi, former coach of the Green Bay Packers, dead or alive?
10: Oh, he's dead.
5: Died in 1970. Vince Gill, the country singer who's won a bazillion Grammys, dead or alive?
10: He's alive.
5: He's alive, and he is 69.
10: Favorite number.
5: You said it, not me, Mitch. All right, finally we have the great quarterback from the Texas Longhorns, Vince Young, dead or alive?
10: Alive.
5: Yes, sir. Yes, sir. Thank you, Mitch. You nailed it. Take another sip of your margarita. You just won two tickets to see Motley Crue, Carnival of Sins Tour. They're going to be at Dos Equis Pavilion on September 10th. For the rest of us, we got to go to LiveNation.com. But Mitch and Frisco, good job. I'm going to put you on hold. Regular Garrett will get your information, and we'll email you the tickets.
10: Awesome. Thanks, guys.
5: Hey, thanks for playing. This has been today's edition of Dead or Alive. All right, now, since we have Motley Crue as the tickets, can I tell my Vince Neil story? I think I've only told this once on the James Show before. Garrett, do you remember the Vince Neil story? Oh, no, he's giving away the tickets now. Sorry about that. He's talking to Mitch and Frisco. All right, I'll just tell you. Sorry if you've heard this before. I think I've only told it once, so you probably haven't heard it. But let's go back in time. I think, if I remember correctly, I was working at a radio station, not this one, but a different one here in Dallas. It's a big station, and we used to have bigger budgets back in 2003. But for our Christmas party, we were going to have the big listener Christmas party that everybody go to, and then we have the company Christmas party where we just rent out some big ballroom in a hotel. And so Motley Crue was playing the big station party that we were going to have, and then Vince Neil was going to do like a little solo set just for the party that we were having for our company. So how baller is that? And so here I am, I'm like, 26 years old, and I'm thinking, oh my goodness, I'm going to go to a Christmas party with Vince, like he's going to be in our crew. This is going to be awesome, man. We are going to have like chicks. There's going to be like drinking. And there's probably going to be some people doing drugs, and there's going to be all kinds of like nudity. And it turns out that by the time 2003 rolled around, Vince Neil was sober, y'all. Vince Neil doesn't drink anymore, and he doesn't go to strip clubs. And he doesn't stay out until 4 in the morning. And he doesn't. So we just had a nice evening at the Sheraton around the corner. It's not too far from here, just 2 exits up. And I remember us talking about economics for a while. So just go ahead and look, it was a good time. He was a great guy. He was super nice, pretty smart guy. His wife was really cool too. I just didn't think that, you know, it would be 11 o'clock at night and I'm thinking about going home early because I'm tired about talking about Keynesian economics to Vince freaking Neil. So, yeah, that's my Vince Neil story. Not a good one, is it? All right. 800-288-9227. No, do not call in and tell me your Vince Neil story. I don't want to hear about it. Coming up next, things are so bad in Scotland, the resistance is having to meet in the woods. No, this isn't Braveheart, but it's getting close. Update on the Frisco Indians and the library situation. I'm James Parker. 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
0: Eastbound I-30 at Carroll Avenue in Dallas. Accident in the left lane. This is traffic slowing now all the way back through downtown over to Sylvan Avenue. It's going to be about a 15-minute delay. Heading southbound on 75 Central Expressway, Northwest Highway over to Woodall Rogers. About a 7 to 8 minute drive. Eastbound 635 from I-35E over to the High 5. That'll take you about 20 minutes. And in Frisco, watch for a wreck on the Sam Reburn Tollway. This is on the northbound side just after Preston Road. Two right lanes are blocked. Traffic is slowing near Legacy. Expect about a 7 to 10 minute backup. With WBAP First Traffic, I'm Dave Allen.
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5: 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Your home for the WBAP morning show. Let me try and squeeze in two quick stories before I have to get out of here. One of them is the Scottish Resistance is meeting in the woods. You know they're having problems over in Great Britain. And you know that the ability to speak out against the problems isn't as easy over there as it is here. If you make a social media post and it's reported and it is found to be hateful, police will come to your house, knock on your door, and give you a citation. So you can't communicate over social media to an entire group. So what do? You have to meet in the woods. And so how do you get your updates? What's going on? Hey, well, my daughter was harassed by a guy coming home. He got arrested, but it didn't get reported in the news. And some other guy will raise his hand. They were like, well, on the same street 2 days before that, my daughter reported that some guy grabbed her arm. And so they're putting the pieces together. And this is how they now have to talk about the invaders in their own country. The natives of Scotland have been totally betrayed by their government. Their government is now on side of the invaders that are abusing and harming them. So they have a system of government that is now antithetical to them. And can we go ahead and tap the brakes on all this immigration and on bringing the third world here, on bringing in the rape culture and the hateful culture that is driving this problem in Scotland before we have to start meeting in the woods? Because I don't want to have to be meeting you people in the woods to do the James Show. I don't want to have to get like a bullhorn and have to stand on some hickory stump to tell you jokes about this. But here they are. Just to give you an example, just imagine a bunch of Scottish people, and they're meeting in the woods. It looks like in Braveheart. When they start the revolution, they have to go live out in the woods. That's where they're at now. They're about at Braveheart.
2: There are reoffenders everywhere. The guy in Glasgow was bailed. The other week there, he was bailed. A couple of nights ago, there was another violent rape 100 metres away.
18: Uh-huh.
2: Was it the same guy or was it a different guy? See if they would just be transparent with the public and stop lying.
18: Fucking right, mate.
2: Now, it's not beat cops. We don't have any problem with beat cops. They're just doing a job. They're the custodians of the peace.
5: So this is what it's come to? This is where we're at now? I mean, are we going to have to start a resistance movement here? Are we going to stop this now? Are we going to wait till we have to meet in the woods like our damn forefathers did? Is this what we're going to have to do? We're going to have to start militias? We're going to have to start keeping people updated? Or here's what we can do before it gets to that point. We can start voting in better people. And I don't mean Republicans. Definitely don't mean Democrats. But anybody who supports this, anybody who's not actively trying to reverse this, anybody who's not saying part of their platform is remigration, they don't get your vote from here on out. Remigration or not, or I vote for somebody else. And if you're not sure, then don't vote for them. Ask them. If they don't give you an answer, don't vote for them. Say, I need to hear the words. I need to hear deport coming out of your mouth. I need to hear the end of the H-1B visa program coming out of your mouth. I need this stopped. I need this reversed. And I need it now. Not the promise of, well, you know, if you vote for me again, maybe I'll support it. No. If you haven't supported in the past already, you're out. If not, I'll just see you in the woods. We'll just stock up on guns and ammo, and I guess we'll have to do this our damn selves. The other one, let's bring this back home now. Similar situation. It's exactly what I'm talking about. Nick's Right from the Nick's Right podcast. Got a couple. He gets these regular updates, and I hear them too. So I was relating to this one pretty hard. He was relaying a story one of his audience members told him about going to the library. And they thought, well, look, I went to this one library in Frisco, and it was just absolutely clogged and swarmed with third worlders, not speaking English, spelling horrible, acting bad, not following the rules, making the entire experience untenable for me and my young children. So they live in Collin County, but they had the same experience at a Plano library, and I think it was a McKinney library. And so how far are we going to let this go? Are we going to just let this fester until we're meeting in the woods?
3: Got a message from a parent in Frisco, Texas, and surrounding area. They went to a local library, and this is kind of what they've been having to deal with. I have a young baby, so we spend a lot of time at the libraries in Frisco, Allen, and Plano, Texas. Unfortunately, I've noticed a recurring issue that has made several visits unpleasant. On multiple occasions in both Frisco and Allen, Texas libraries, I've seen very large family groups who appear to be of Indian descent based on their traditional clothing. They arrive with numerous children from newborns to preteen who were allowed to roam the children's play areas with little to no adult supervision. The play spaces designed for children under five quickly become chaotic, making it difficult and at times unsafe for younger children to play. During one visit, I found myself repeatedly reminding several children to use gentle hands around my baby because there didn't appear to be any intervention from the adults present. Eventually, I felt it was best to leave. A few weeks ago at the Plano Library, I witnessed another concerning interaction involving an older woman who also appeared to be of Indian descent and was wearing traditional Indian attire. She walked over to a child who was already playing with a toy, took it from that child, handed them a different toy, and told them, "This is for you now," so her granddaughter could have the original toy. Wow. Another parent was understandably upset. I later heard from others that this individual had reportedly been spoken to multiple times about similar behavior, yet it continues. I love the disclaimer she gives at the end. Watch this. To be clear, my concern is not with anyone's ethnicity, culture, or manner of dress. I'm only including those details because they are a part of the incidents I witnessed and help distinguish the situation I'm referring to. My concern is with repeated behavior that disrupts a shared public space and negatively affects other families. That was a parent's account whenever she goes to libraries in Frisco, Allen, and Plano, Texas. We are screaming about the fraud and the people who come here who don't want to assimilate. They just want to bring their culture and their third world country over to our first world country. Why would you want to change a first world country to a third world country? Makes zero sense.
5: You know, the tough part about this is the racial angle. They are always going to have the racial angle, and you just have to straight up ignore it. You know why? Because there is no third world country that can send white people over here. So that we have no ability to demonstrate that we're not judging people by the color of their skin, and we're not only doing this because they're non-white. It just so happens that there's not a third world country that's white. Do you remember the 15, 20 years ago when National Geographic publicly said they're going to stop showing natives with bare breasts? Do you remember that? Because when we were kids, that was the jam. You could go to the library, even in middle school, you go get a National Geographic and look at the ladies. All right. Now, it's something stupid that 12-year-old boys thinks is the coolest thing in the world. But the comeback to that at the time, I remember talking about this on radio, is, look, National Geographic isn't being racist by showing only brown and other indigenous people of color. There's just not one tribe of white people on planet Earth where the chicks are running around topless. And if there was, I would highly encourage National Geographic to go take photos of it, but there's not. And that's not because we're awesome or because we're better or, look, white people are superior, there goes the Hitler again. No. It just happens to be white people are very small. We're like 9% of the world's population, the part of the world we come from. Got civilization and spread it out through all of what do we call that? Whitedom? That sounds so stupid. Caucasoidistan or something. Sorry, I cracked myself up there. We just spread it out and we don't have any people. We don't have any white tribes in a grass skirt running around throwing spears at our food. It's not a slight on other races. It's not racism to say that. But if they say, well, you're only against bringing the third world here because you're racist, that's an argument you can never disprove. These people see race in everything only because it helps their cause, not because it's true. You just have to ignore it. All right, that's going to about do it for the show today. Thank you very much for hanging out. Stick around. Mark Levin's coming up next. But if you need more James Show action, I highly encourage you to go check out the James Show podcast, whether you're on Spotify or podcasts or all the apps. 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I'm James Parker. This has been the James Show on News Talk 820 and 93.3 FM WP.
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26: You know, it's funny, when I think back to what the typical American dinner looked like when you and I were kids, there's usually some kind of meat featured at the center of the plate. Vegetables are there, but often thought of as a side dish. More and more, though, we are coming to realize that a plant-based diet, with little or no meat even, is going to be a healthier way to eat for just about everyone. New study out of the University of Hawaii Cancer Center found that eating a high-quality plant-rich diet that includes whole grains, vegetables, and fruits may prevent cognitive impairment even when people start that diet in their late 50s and 60s. Yeah, it's important to make sure you're getting enough protein, fats, complex carbohydrates. Just because you cut out or even cut back on meat, though, is not a license to eat whatever you want. Focus on eating whole, real foods. I'm Dr. Sanjay Gupta, helping you live a better life.
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2: The president says the U.S. will charge a toll for safe passage through the Strait of Hormuz. I'm Cameron Fairchild from the 24-Hour Breaking News Center.
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1: On the ones.
3: Northbound 635 at Military Parkway in Mesquite have an accident blocking the right lane. About a 2 to 3 minute backup to Bruton Road. Crew still cleaning up this wreck in Dallas. Eastbound I-30 at Carroll Avenue. It's in the left lane. Traffic is jammed back through downtown over to Sullivan Avenue. Expect about a 10 to 15 minute delay. Slow going on southbound I-35E from Highway 183 over to the Dallas North Tollway. Seeing heavy traffic through downtown. That accident in Frisco on the Sam Rayburn Tollway northbound after Preston Road has been cleared. Traffic still unwinding from Legacy. And watch for a wreck in Denton now. Southbound I-35W just after FM 2449. The left lane is blocked. With WBAP First Traffic and Weather on the ones, I'm
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2: Through 2025. Your forecast from the WBAP on-time experts 24/7 weather center. Clearing tonight with a low of 75, mostly cloudy, warm and humid tomorrow with scattered storms and a high of 91. Heat index up around 107, low of 73. It's 92 degrees in Dallas, 89 in Fort Worth. News brought to you by Ben Abbott and Associates. President Trump announces the United States is reinstating a naval blockade on Iranian shipping. The administration plans to charge a 20% toll on eligible cargo shipped through the region to cover security costs. The president will address the nation Thursday night at 8 o'clock Central Time. The address expected to center on that escalation involving Iran and international shipping lanes. Listen live on News Talk 820 and 93.3 FM. WBAP. The 26-year-old Colombian killed by an ICE agent this morning was not the target of the arrest warrant the agency was executing. Homeland Security officials previously claimed the man had been under deportation orders and had weaponized his vehicle to flee, while federal officials maintain the enforcement operation was related to an active deportation order. They acknowledged the traffic stop was intended for someone else. The search for a missing swimmer at Ben Brook Lake is over. Texas game wardens and the U.S. Army Corps of Engineers recovered the body of a 62-year-old man. He vanished Sunday evening near Mustang Park after going underwater to retrieve a ball for a young girl. Your money news brought to you by NetWorthRadio.com. Families with kids facing steep cost increases just as the summer back-to-school season ramps up. The cost of tuition, school fees, and child care in DFW has risen by 6.3% over the year. On Wall Street today, the Dow Jones Industrial Average down more than 138 points, the NASDAQ Composite Index down 408.5 points, S&P 500 down just over 60 points. 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
18: We talk a lot here about ultra-processed foods and the many ways in which they can negatively impact your health. They've been linked to weight gain, obesity, type 2 diabetes, cardiovascular disease, even cancer. And now a new study out of UCSF found that high ultra-processed food intake was associated with something called intramuscular fat, which is exactly what it sounds like. That's fat inside your muscles, which can cause them to become weaker. Now, in this particular study, the researchers noticed more wear and tear and pain in people's knees because of weakened thigh muscles. Cutting back on ultra-processed foods isn't easy. The CDC estimates at least half the calories in our diet come from ultra-processed foods. But if you're looking to eat cleaner, cutting out sugar-sweetened beverages, that may be the best number one thing you can do to try and get started. I'm Dr. Sanjay Gupta, helping you live a better life.
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0: Dr. Mark Levin here. Our number, 877-381-3811, 877-381-3811. I wasn't here Friday or this weekend. My stepson is engaged, wonderful fiance, and we spent the weekend out of town. But I wanted an opportunity to talk about Lindsey Graham with you. Those of you who listen to the program on a regular basis know he was on a few times in the past month or so. Over the last 2 to 3 years, really 3 years or so, Lindsey Graham and I became quite close, actually. He would text me. He would call me. We would talk about, among other things, foreign policy. We had very similar views, not exactly, but similar views when it came to Israel and Ukraine, and I might add Taiwan. The isolationists and the woke right are very vicious, evil people. They want you to believe that Lindsey's a warmonger. Lindsey was never a warmonger. Lindsey didn't like these international bullies who were actually enemies of ours, attacking our allies. Israel's our ally. Ukraine's our ally. Taiwan, which Communist China wants to invade and overtake, is our ally. Lindsey was a very, very loyal friend, and he was very, very loyal to our allies. He was no warmonger. He was a humanitarian. I believe that these people, many of whom are surrounded by enemies, should be supported by us, that we have a lot in common with Israel, that we have a lot in common with Ukraine, that we have a lot in common with Taiwan. They're democracies, for one. And we have almost nothing in common with the Islamists that surround Israel, with Putin, who tried to destroy Ukraine, and of course, Communist China. Lindsey Graham, from a national security perspective, had much in common with Reagan, had much in common with Scoop Jackson, much in common with Patrick Moynihan, Joe Lieberman, Jesse Helms, and so many others. The attacks on him have been vicious since his passing. They were vicious before his passing. I know I've received some of this myself, but nothing like him. Lindsey Graham is loved by the people in South Carolina. He's loved by the people in Israel, he's loved by the people in Ukraine, and he's loved by the people in Taiwan, not to mention other parts of the world. A very consequential senator. And I think he provided enormously useful and important advice to President Trump in the first term and his second term. I believe he was an outstanding counterbalance to some of the naive and green isolationists and woke right. And he was also on his way to having a fifth victory for the United States Senate. He would always tell me something that the president would tell me too. He would always say, keep at it, Mark. You have a very, very big voice. I'd say, well, I don't know about that. He says, trust me on this. I'm well aware of this. The president has said the same thing to me. I don't know if I have a big voice or not. I just state what I believe. And it's very, very sad what happened to him. As somebody who's had heart disease most of his adult life, has had bypass surgery, you know, you feel a pain here and there and you wonder, or you're out of breath and you wonder. In his case, I don't know that he knew that he had, you know, heart disease, but I was somewhat unfamiliar with what took his life, but then I looked at it and read about it and studied it, and it happens. It's relatively rare, but it's pretty brutal. The tearing of the interior main artery. And you know the story, that he was told he should go get help. without obviously knowing what was wrong with him. He wasn't feeling well, and he said he'd reportedly wait until after his appearance on Meet the Press, but unfortunately died before that. I am quite disgusted with people on TV and elsewhere to use this opportunity to attack his views. And most of these people are ignoramuses. They always want to talk about American sovereignty, but they don't understand you have to fight for American sovereignty, that we have evil enemies out there that don't believe in American sovereignty. And as Reagan would say, Fortress America is a disaster. You'll destroy yourselves. We have alliances for a reason. For a reason. American sovereignty is built on these alliances as well. We can't go it alone. As powerful as we are, we can't. We couldn't in World War I, we couldn't in World War II. We just cannot. And the ignoramuses out there who want you to believe it's America first are really quite pathetic. Truly stupid people. Lindsey Graham had some remarks on Friday after he met with Zelensky and he was in Ukraine for the 10th time. And what's interesting is the administration's position on Ukraine has kind of moved away from the vice president's position, has moved toward Lindsey Graham's position. I'm just being blunt. And Ukraine is really fighting an exceptional war. They are the victims. They were attacked. Their cities have been pulverized. But now they have, with their own technology, developed drones that can reach deep into Russia with very severe consequences. They're quite advanced. The Ukrainian people are quite smart. And their backs have been against the wall, and they're fighting for their survival, and they're doing a hell of a job. And it's obvious now Zelensky and his people have as their purpose to knock out these energy sources, oil fields, and production of Russia to try and not just slow down, but stop its military. And its military hasn't been advancing at all. And the casualties on both sides are horrible, but more on Russia than even on Ukraine. Lindsey Graham was right about Ukraine. If I may say, so have I been. And I will continue to support Ukraine and Taiwan and Israel to my fullest ability, as I have now for several years. And this is just 25 seconds or so, Lindsey, on Friday's final public remarks. Cut one. Go.
1: I've never been more optimistic than I am today that we have the formula to end this war. Help Ukraine be more lethal. Let those supporting Russia to know it's going to be a price to be paid if you keep doing it. And to try to find an off-ramp, not to humiliate, but to end this war so that Ukraine will thrive and survive.
0: Yep, that was it. You know, I endorsed Lindsey in the primary. I had spoken to him off the air. He had contacted me, and I said, look, I want to endorse you. Will it help you or hurt you? He said, Mark, in South Carolina, it'll only help. And he had President Trump's endorsement anyway, but we gave him our endorsement too, you and I. And he won significant. I think it was 58%. He needed to get over 50% not to have a runoff. And he succeeded well beyond the 50%. And in April, we talked about this Iranian deal as well. And let's listen in. I haven't listened to this 2 minutes lately, but let's listen to it. This is April 8th of this year, April 8th, about 3 months ago. Cut two, go. Lindsey, how are you, my friend?
2: Good, my friend. You doing well?
0: Let me see. Yeah, so far so good, brother. So far so good.
2: Good.
0: I know, you and I are attacked a hell of a lot lately. I notice that.
2: I tell you what, judge us by our enemies is the way I look at it.
0: Yeah, but some very weird people.
2: I'm okay
0: people.
2: With being attacked. There's some weird people, but thank God we're not two of them.
0: No, thank God for that. But here's the thing. Here's the thing I want to discuss this with you, seriously.
2: Sure.
0: We support defending our country against an Islamist terrorist enemy that's trying to get nuclear weapons
2: right.
0: to use against us. Why is that controversial?
2: Well, let me just say a couple things. Here's the way I start meetings when I'm in South Carolina talking about it. How many of you believe the Ayatollah, if he had a nuke, would use it almost everybody raises their hand. And those that don't, I said, you should not be allowed to drive. Mm-hmm. When he says death to America, death to Israel, he means it, but he's dead. And so he can't do anything about it. We're deep into the bench, but be on the team over there. You got to buy into this cult of death, this radical Islamic philosophy. So when I hear that we're, you know, we got more reasonable people to deal with all due respect, if you're in the regime, you're not reasonable. Mm-hmm. You're a fanatic. You're a religious Nazi. Okay. If you believe they would use a bomb, are they trying to get one? How do you have 900 pounds of 60% highly enriched uranium if you don't cheat? Europe and Obama and Biden tried to control the Iranian nuclear ambitions by all these sanctions and, you know, oversight regimes. It failed. They got 900 pounds, 60% uranium that could go to 90% in 2 or 3 weeks to make 8 bombs, but Trump blew up their crap. That's why they can't go to 90. The 60% is under a bunch of stuff because Trump blew it up. Nobody else would have done it but Trump. I want to get that 60%, 900 pounds in our hands because they can make a dirty bomb out of it. One day they may come back into the enrichment business. So get that.
0: Just such common sense. I've got one more clip to play for you when we return. We'll be right back.
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6: Accident working in Denton, southbound I-35W at FM 2449. It's in the left lane, just the right lane is getting by. About a 20 to 25 minute backup to I-35E. In Arlington on westbound I-20 as you approach Highway 287, watch for a crash. It's in the two left lanes. Traffic is starting to stack up right around Kelly Elliott. Accident is still working in Dallas on eastbound I-30 at Carroll Avenue. The left lane is blocked. This has traffic backed up through downtown over to Sullivan Avenue. About a 15-minute delay. And on the Dallas North Tollway, southbound just before Mockingbird near University Boulevard, accident, two left lanes are blocked. It's a 30-minute delay now from Walnut Hill. With WBAP First Traffic,
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21: Not all screen time is created equal, and a new study out of Sweden is helping us understand this even better. So researchers followed more than 20,000 people over nearly 2 decades and determined that passive screen time, like sitting on the couch and watching television, raised someone's risk of dementia. But if they did something active, like reading, puzzles, or interacting with other people, this same group of people saw their risk of dementia drop. Just like you gotta put the work in to keep your body in shape as you age, you basically have to do the same thing with your brain. A couple things I have found to help: working to learn something new every day, whatever it might be, challenging yourself in some way every day, and really importantly, staying socially active. Some days, that means meeting friends in person. Other days, maybe an email, a text, or a phone call. Just stay engaged. I'm Dr. Sanjay Gupta, helping you live a better life.
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0: minutes and you're in line, get to the polling place and stay in line, as the senator said. How's it looking?
1: It's looking good. President Trump endorsed me, and that means a lot. You know, it's not I'll beat my opponents. I just got to get over 50% to avoid a runoff, and I want to do that. I want to end this thing tonight so I can help President Trump with his agenda, you know, end this war in Iran the right way, protect our friends in Israel, and try to make peace between Saudi and Israel eventually. But I got to get my election behind me. But, yeah, it looks good. I got five people running. They all got family and friends. That adds up after a while. But the guy I'm running against, the big guy, $7 million, $6 million, said we need more Thomas Massey's and Marjorie Taylor Greene, just endorsed him a couple of days ago. And here's what me and you would say. We don't need Thomas Massey's. We don't need a loudmouth critic like Marjorie Taylor Greene. Trump has enough critics. You know what he needs? Reliable allies and friends in the Senate, and I have been that. You know, Kavanaugh got helped get that guy through. I'll be chairman of the Judiciary Committee if I win my election, and I'll help Trump put conservative judges that you will love on the court for the last 2 years. And when it comes to standing with Israel, me and you are bonded, pal. Israel's a blessing to America, not a burden, and my opponent does not believe that. So big differences in this race, and help me get over the top.
0: Geez, listening to him, it's gonna, what a terrible, terrible, terrible loss to our country. Just a terrible loss to our country. And like I said, the last 3 years or so, you know, I became quite close. And I just think, you know, when I heard about it, it's for those who like him and are friends with him, and so it's a real kick in the gut. It has been for the president, too. I know the president is still mourning him. I haven't talked to the president about it, but I can tell. And Lindsey Graham loved Donald Trump. And I think Donald Trump loved Lindsey Graham. And they liked being around each other. Not just golf, but dinner. I was at a couple of dinners with the two of them. This was my wife. We'll be right back.

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3: The president plans to charge tolls in the Strait of Hormuz. 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
2: On the ones.
4: An accident on the Dallas North Tollway. This is on the southbound side before Mockingbird. Two left lanes are blocked as the right lane is getting by. It's about a 45-minute backup now to Royal Lane. Eastbound I-30 at Carroll Avenue. Crew still working a crash. The left lane is blocked. It says traffic backed up through downtown out to Sullivan Avenue. Expect about a 15 to 20-minute delay there. Got a wreck working in Arlington on westbound I-20 just before Highway 287. Two left lanes are blocked. You're looking at a 40-minute backup to Park Springs Boulevard and southbound I-35W at FM 2449 in Denton. An accident has the left lane blocked. 20 to 25-minute delay now from the 35 east-west split. With WBAP First Traffic and Weather on the Ones, I'm Dave Allen.
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3: Your forecast from the WBAP On Time Experts 24/7 Weather Center. Clearing overnight with a low of 7.

0: 85. Tomorrow, mostly cloudy, warm and humid with scattered storms. High of 91. Heat index 107 degrees. Low tomorrow night of 73. It's 90 degrees in Dallas, 90 in Fort Worth. 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President Trump announces the United States is reinstating a naval blockade on Iranian shipping. The administration plans to charge a 20% toll on eligible cargo shipped through the region to cover security costs. The president will address the nation Thursday night at 8 o'clock Central Time. That address expected to center on this escalation involving Iran and international shipping lanes. 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The search for a missing swimmer at Benbrook Lake is over. Texas game wardens and the U.S. Army Corps of Engineers recovered the body of a 62-year-old man. He vanished Sunday evening near Mustang Park after going underwater to retrieve a ball for a young girl. Your money news brought to you by NetWorthRadio.com. On Wall Street today, the Dow Jones Industrial Average down more than 138 points. NASDAQ Composite down 408.5 points. S&P 500 lost more than 60 points. 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
3: Not all screen time is created equal, and a new study out of Sweden is helping us understand this even better. So researchers followed more than 20,000 people over nearly two decades and determined that passive screen time, like sitting on the couch and watching television, raised someone's risk of dementia. But if they did something active, like reading, puzzles, or interacting with other people, this same group of people saw their risk of dementia drop. Just like you got to put the work in to keep your body in shape as you age, you basically have to do the same thing with your brain. A couple things I have found to help: working to learn something new every day, whatever it might be, challenging yourself in some way every day, and really importantly, staying socially active. Some days that means meeting friends in person. Other days, maybe an email, a text, or a phone call. Just stay engaged. I'm Dr. Sanjay Gupta, helping you live a better life.
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13: We'll be on Hannity tonight. You check us out, Hannity tonight. I wanted to say my comments on TV for the Hannity show. I was invited on Fox and Friends Sunday and Fox and Friends this morning. But, you know, you need time to think these things through. And by that, I don't mean to be careful about what you say. I mean, you know, it's very emotional. And so you just need to think about it a little bit. You don't need to be the first out of the box. President of the United States yesterday, about the loss of Lindsey Graham, and they were very, very close. Cut four, go.
14: Well, it's devastating. I thought he was fine. He called me last night. He just got back from Ukraine, and he had a great trip. He was telling me about the trip. He was pushing very, very hard. You probably know he wanted to do the Save America Act that he was talking about that. He was full of vim and vigor. He was tired. He said, I'm tired because it's a long trip. But other than that, he was fine. And he called me, I guess, just moments before, because he called me like at 6:30 or something, and the medical people got there a little bit later, right after that. What a terrible loss it is. He's a great politician. He was a natural. There are very few of them. He was a natural politician. Got along with everybody. When he didn't, he was very tough. He was a tough cookie too. But he got along with everybody.
13: Mm-hmm. He was very likable, very funny, of course. And then here's the president on Meet the Press on the phone yesterday. Cut six, Mr. Producer, go.
15: Mr. President, it is just extraordinary. You just spoke with him last night. His office says he passed away from a brief and sudden illness. Are you learning any more details about how and why he may have passed? Did he tell you anything in that phone call, Mr. President,
14: nothing,
15: about not feeling
14: nothing.
15: Well?
14: No, he said he's a little tired. It was a long trip, you know, many hours. And he had just gotten back. And it must have been right after that, because I understand the police or whoever it is came there at about 7:30, 8 o'clock in the evening, something like that. So somebody notified him. But no, he felt okay. I mean, I actually, on the call, he told me, Kristen, he said, you know, I feel good, but I'm tired. He was fine. I knew him well. He would let you know if he wasn't feeling well. He had days where he didn't feel so well, and he'd let you know about it. But he was a fantastic person. He was a man who, and you're going to watch, it's going to be a very big thing with him. He's going to be appreciated more now than he was when he was living.
13: It often happens, doesn't it? Often happens. And then there was Prime Minister Benjamin Netanyahu. He and Lindsay were very good friends, too. They spent a lot of time together. Cut seven, go.
16: He was such an American patriot. He was unabashedly for America, and he was unabashedly against the enemies of America. And he spoke what he thought. You know, I had a way with him. He had this charming Southern drawl, and you knew something was coming when he would say, well, I'm just a poor old Southern boy. And then, you know, he's coming in with the most penetrating insight that few people can deny, and that everybody recognizes is the truth. He had a way with him. He was a wonderful, wonderful friend, a great American patriot, and a great champion of the Israel-American alliance. And I'll miss him personally a lot, a lot. I really, really thought the world of him. And I think the world has lost a great human being. America's lost a great senator. And we have lost a great friend.
13: Mm-hmm. And I can assure you the people of Ukraine feel that way, and Taiwan, and other countries where we have alliances, and these evil enemies are attacking them. Cut eight, Mr. Producer, go.
15: Mr. Prime Minister, what does his loss mean not only for you, but the people of Israel? What do you think the impact is globally?
16: In Israel, it's grief. In Iran, it's celebration, because Lindsay never confused good and evil. He knew exactly where the Iranian regime is. He thought it was a great danger, not merely to Israel and to America's allies in the Middle East, but to America itself. And he just never wavered, you know. He was so clear. He had clarity, he had courage, he had the convictions that he believed were at the basis of America. That's, I always use it like the Superman comics. You remember freedom, justice, and the American way. He represented these traditional values, and Christian, he never flinched. He was absolutely uncaring about the winds of fashion. You know, he believed something. He spoke about it. He spoke about it directly and with candor. And if he wanted to tell me something unpleasant, he would do so, you know, in his Southern drawl. And sometimes I always say that I knew something bad was coming when he said, well, you know, you want to take it from a good old Southern boy from me who doesn't know much about the world, and then he'd bring it in, you know. He was so smart and so full of conviction and dedication that it's these qualities, and I think the president spoke about it. He was at once a great politician, but I think beyond that, I think he was just an incredible patriot for America.
13: And let me tell you, in addition to the Israelis, the Ukrainians, and the Taiwanese, the Persian people loved Uncle Lindsey, they called him. They loved him. And he's gone now, and it's too damn bad. I'm not going to play for you Hassan Piker, who's a very vile subhuman being, and these other individuals who attacked him. Somebody worked for Steve Bannon, said one down or something like that. Other people, just despicable human beings, truly despicable human beings. And history will treat him very well. He was on the right side of good against evil. Very, very important. And very, very likable. Very, very likable. And so he will be missed. Now, I want to compare him to this guy, Ro Khan Man Khanna. He goes over to Israel, he goes to Judea and Samaria, wrongly called the West Bank. Judea and Samaria is where Judaism was born. The Oslo Accords broke it into three sections, A, B, and C. C is the Jewish sector, A is the Palestinian sector, C is sort of a no-man's land. And what's been happening is the Palestinian Authority, which we're told are the moderates, the good Palestinians, there's nothing good about that authority whatsoever. They're terrorists as well. And they continue to build on Sector C, which is supposed to be Israeli land. And they build on it in a way that cuts off the Israelis from other parts of Israel. Now, I refuse to call them settlers. You're not a settler in your homeland. You're not a settler in your indigenous lands. So Ro Khanna decides he's going to take a trip there. And he has, as his so-called tour guide, a couple of Palestinians who are extraordinarily hostile to the Jews in Judea and Samaria, including a photographer. And he makes a big scene, you see, because, number one, he says, well, I checked with the ambassador's office, and the ambassador's office said the only contact we could find here was looking for visas. So he didn't coordinate at all. He didn't coordinate with the IDF. He didn't coordinate with the local police, because you're not free to go into this zone in particular, but in areas where the government, the military, the police have cordoned it off. I mean, it would be the same thing as if some foreigner from France or Britain came into the United States and decided that they were going to go into one of our areas that has been cordoned off by the police or the military. Ro Khan Man Khanna decided he would do that, and then he claimed that armed, quote-unquote, settlers threatened him. They didn't care that he was a congressman from the United States. Then he goes on about how the police detained him and how the IDF came and they mistreated him, too. Well, now there's a video out that shows that's all a lie. There's a video that shows it's all a lie. The police said it's all a lie. The IDF has said it's all a lie. They didn't say it that way. I'm saying it that way. And so what we have here is a man in Ro Khan Man Khanna, whose family has made millions and millions and tens of millions of dollars since he's been in public office. We have a man who was all in for this guy, Grant Plattner, the alleged rapist. I mean, all in with both feet because he's desperate to separate himself from other candidates for the presidency. They videoed this stuff in Judea and Samaria. He was hoping that would help launch him because he knows that the base in the Democrat Party is rabid Jew haters and rabid Israel haters. But it looks like it may well have backfired. And so this guy's all over TV now talking about how the police and the IDF aligned with the extremist settlers and look what's happened to him and so forth and so on, and the IDF is lying. But again, now the videotape is out. And his own guy released the videotape. Now this fellow's Rahm Emanuel, Jewish, at least in name only. And he went over there and he gave this condescending, outrageous speech in Tel Aviv, basically telling the Israeli government, everybody hates you, you're a pariah on the world scene, you've got to create this Palestinian state, you've got to get a new government, you've got to stand down, you've got to do this, you've got to do that, because he's trying to show the way forward, you see. The way forward is to basically make yourself even more vulnerable to more terrorist attacks from Hamas and the Palestinian Authority and Iran and all the rest of them. Well, that's not going to happen. And he did this now, again, like Rokan Mancana, to try and carve out his own support among the Jew haters and some of the Jew supporters, the left-wing Democrats with money and are self-hating Jews in many respects. But he also did it in time to, because they all want to defeat Netanyahu. What they want is a very, very weak prime minister in Israel to kind of pave the way for a Democrat administration that can roll these guys. And most of them are easily rolled by the United States, but not Netanyahu. And so that's what's going on. More when I return. I'll be right back.
17: Mark Levin.
18: I got this accident still working over in Arlington. It's going to be on the westbound side of I-20 as you approach Highway 287. Only the right lane is getting by. Seeing about a 25-30 minute backup as you approach Bowen Road. Very slow traffic in heading into downtown Dallas along eastbound I-30 from Sylvan Avenue over to the I-45-75 interchange. That wreck at Carroll Avenue has been cleared. Also, the accident on the Dallas North Tollway southbound at University Boulevard is now gone. Traffic still unwinding from right around Royal Lane. And now watch for an accident on the north side on the Bush Turnpike. This is going to be on the eastbound side at Custer Road. Two right lanes are blocked. Traffic is slowing right around Independence Parkway. WBAP First Traffic.
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3: Everyone poops. 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It's a universal truth. Even though everyone does it, almost no one wants to talk about it. Dr. Tricia Pasricha wants to change that. She's the author of a new book. It's called You've Been Pooping All Wrong. And she says there are three critical P's of pooping. The first is propulsion. Both the voluntary push you exert and the involuntary contractions that happen naturally within your body. Top line, when you feel the need to go, don't hold it. The second P is pliability, which refers to stool softness. The keys to this one are making sure you're drinking enough water and eating enough fiber. And the last P is for pelvic floor. If you can get your knees up above your waist while you're on the toilet, like on a stool or a garbage can or a stack of books even, that can make all the difference. I'm Dr. Sanjay Gupta, helping you live a better life.
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6: We talk a lot here about ultra-processed foods and the many ways in which they can negatively impact your health. They've been linked to weight gain, obesity, type 2 diabetes, cardiovascular disease, even cancer. And now a new study out of UCSF found that high ultra-processed food intake was associated with something called intramuscular fat, which is exactly what it sounds like. That's fat inside your muscles, which can cause them to become weaker. Now, in this particular study, the researchers noticed more wear and tear and pain in people's knees because of weakened thigh muscles. Cutting back on ultra-processed foods isn't easy. The CDC estimates at least half the calories in our diet come from ultra-processed foods. But if you're looking to eat cleaner, cutting out sugar-sweetened beverages, that may be the best number one thing you can do to try and get started. I'm Dr. Sanjay Gupta, helping you live a better life.
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10: 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I'm Cameron Fairchild from the 24-Hour Breaking News Center.
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9: On the ones.
11: Northbound I-35W at Reisinger, there's an accident blocking the left lane. Traffic is backed up almost to FM 1187 Rendon Crowley Road. It's going to be about a 7 to 8 minute delay. Wreck still working in Arlington, the westbound side of I-20, just before Highway 287. Only the right lane is getting by. About a 40 minute backup now to Cooper Street. In Arlington, westbound I-30, slow going from Collins Street over to Fielder. Seeing heavy traffic over to Cook's Lane. And in the Mid-Cities, westbound Highway 183, it is slowing from the 121 merge over to Loop 820. It's going to be about a 10 to 12 minute drive. For WBAP First Traffic and Weather on the ones.
10: 2025. Your forecast from the WBAP On-Time Experts 24-7 Weather Center. Clearing overnight with a low of 75, mostly cloudy tomorrow, very warm, humid, scattered storms in the area, high of 91, heat index up around 107, overnight low of 73. It's 90 degrees in Dallas, 90 in Fort Worth. 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President Trump announces the United States is reinstating a naval blockade on Iranian shipping. The administration plans to charge a 20% toll on eligible cargo shipped through the region to cover security costs. The president will address the nation Thursday night at 8 o'clock Central Time. That address is expected to center on the escalation involving Iran and international shipping lanes. 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The search for a missing swimmer at Benbrook Lake is over. Texas game wardens and the U.S. Army Corps of Engineers recovered the body of a 62-year-old man. He vanished Sunday evening near Mustang Park after going underwater to retrieve a ball for a young girl. Your money news brought to you by NetWorthRadio.com. 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On Wall Street today, the Dow Jones Industrial Average lost more than 138 points. NASDAQ Composite Index down 408.5 points. S&P 500 lost just over 60 points. 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
6: We talk a lot here about ultra-processed foods and the many ways in which they can negatively impact your health. They've been linked to weight gain, obesity, type 2 diabetes, cardiovascular disease, even cancer. And now a new study out of UCSF found that high ultra-processed food intake was associated with something called intramuscular fat, which is exactly what it sounds like. That's fat inside your muscles, which can cause them to become weaker. Now, in this particular study, the researchers noticed more wear and tear and pain in people's knees because of weakened thigh muscles. Cutting back on ultra-processed foods isn't easy. The CDC estimates at least half the calories in our diet come from ultra-processed foods. But if you're looking to eat cleaner, cutting out sugar-sweetened beverages, that may be the best number one thing you can do to try and get started. I'm Dr. Sanjay Gupta, helping you live a better life.
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11: Welcome back, America. Mark Levin here. Our number, 877-381-3811, 877-381-3811. The Memorandum of Understanding. I suppose I was the one of the leading critics of this document. You notice I can criticize a document without attacking our president, and that's what I do, because the president doesn't deserve to be attacked. He's trying to do the very best he can under very difficult circumstances. This was all dumped in his lap by prior presidents, and I think he's done a fabulous job. But I never thought this memorandum of understanding made all that much sense. I didn't really understand why we were going through it. We don't need to go through motions. We don't have to prove that these people are dishonest and untrustworthy. They've killed enough Americans. They've maimed enough Americans. They've defied and they have lied about past agreements that they signed. So I didn't think we had to prove yet again that they are what they are, and I certainly didn't think we should transfer tens of billions of dollars to them. Here's the president today with our friend Hugh Hewitt on this memorandum of understanding. Cut 20, go.
25: Well, was the MOU that your negotiators brought back, was that side saddle MOU, was that built to fall apart?
26: It was built to test. It was a test. We didn't know. It didn't look. Memorandum of understanding when you're dealing with sleazebags don't mean much. And they don't mean much when you're dealing with honorable people, too, because it's a memorandum of understanding. It doesn't mean much. And I said, why are we even, you know, it's a standard tactic in the U.S. that you go to a memorandum of understanding and then you go to the deal. I said, just go to the deal first. But you know what? It was sort of a test. And they weren't there. They didn't honor the test. We had this deal settled numerous times. I said, watch. I guarantee, watch. And they never followed it.
11: Mm-hmm. Well, if it was just a test, then I don't know why all this time was spent on it. I don't know why all the time the vice president was promoting it. He wasn't the only one. It was just a test, which is perfectly fine. But it was never going to work. In fact, no deal is ever going to work. None. You can call it a memorandum of understanding. You can call it a kumquat. This is an enemy. And they're going to be here after you and I are gone if they're not gone first. And I want you to understand that. I want you to understand that. Your children and grandchildren have to deal with this enemy. And this enemy, in 10 years, it'll have nuclear weapons and it'll have intercontinental ballistic missiles with nuclear warheads. And it will be able to reach the United States because they're going to get assistance from Communist China, Russia, and North Korea. That's just the facts. It's not a dispute. It's the facts. And now's the time, again, to arm the Iranian people. I really wish we would get to that point. You know, Mike Waltz points out, our great ambassador, he's on ABC this week, that this regime has plotted to kill President Trump for many years. You know, again, why do we put up with this? That's just Mark. Why do we put up with this? Let's go to cut 13. We'll go to Ambassador Waltz. Go.
27: I have to ask you quickly, Mike Huckabee, the ambassador in Israel, our ambassador in Israel, said that Israelis did talk about a new plot, a specific plot against the president. Is that true or false?
28: Well, I won't get into specific intelligence, but this regime, going all the way up to the Ayatollah, has plotted to kill President Trump for many years. And not only him, but many of his cabinet officials that were involved in the killing of the Iranian general Soleimani. They have operatives here in the United States. Plots are ongoing, but our intelligence community, the FBI, our law enforcement entities are absolutely on top of it. But make no mistake that the Iranian regime is trying to kill President Trump and those around him. It is absolutely and it's just unacceptable on so many levels.
11: Mm-hmm. By the way, this is a breaking story. In the Jerusalem Post and elsewhere, the former Iranian president under house arrest by the Iranian regime
1: after the regime uncovers ties to Israel and Assad. According to a report, for years, this is remarkable, Israel conducted a covert operation aimed at recruiting former Iranian President Ahmadinejad as an intelligence asset, and at a later stage even planned to install him as Iran's leader. He's under house arrest by the Islamic Revolutionary Guard Corps, that's their SS, their intelligence arm, after Iranian authorities uncovered a significant portion of his contacts with Israel, reports the New York Times today, citing four senior Iranian officials. For years, Israel conducted a covert operation aimed at recruiting Ahmadinejad as an intelligence asset, and later, as I said, even planned to install him as Iran's leader following the overthrow of the regime. According to the report, one of the operation's more unusual stages took place in early 2024, when a senior Hungarian government official asked Gurley Deli, rector of the Levitka University of Public Service in Budapest, to invite Ahmadinejad to a conference on climate change. Deli said he was told that the conference would in fact serve as cover for secret talks between Ahmadinejad and Israeli intel officials. Despite concerns about potential damage to his own reputation and that of the university, he agreed to invite Ahmadinejad because he believed that, quote, if you have two enemies and if these enemies want to talk, let's see here, if you have two enemies and these enemies want to talk with each other, then it's best to do what you can to make them talk. Former American official said that former Mossad head David Barnea personally traveled to Budapest in order to meet with Ahmadinejad. And bear with me. In the years that followed, Israel made several secret payments to Ali Akbar Yabedabedu, a spokesman for Ahmadinejad, and Israeli agents met with him several more times before the beginning of Operation Roaring Lion. In February, the New York Times reported Ahmadinejad's home compound was hit by an Israeli airstrike targeting his bodyguards and armored car, after which he was picked up by Mossad operatives and taken to a secret safe house. He eventually left the safe house for unclear reasons and was not seen again until making an appearance at former Supreme Leader Ali Khomeini's funeral. According to senior Iranian officials, he's been taken into custody by the Islamic Revolutionary Guard Corps intelligence wing, placed under house arrest. Mossad officials and Ahmadinejad spokesman Javakir declined to comment on the New York Times article. Let me just say this. I believe the New York Times article has probably resulted in the torture or death of Ahmadinejad, or whatever the hell his name is. According to Yabedabedu, former advisor and associate of Ahmadinejad, the former president would not have worked with Israel for money. He has money. He has a wide economic network. He would do it for power. He wants to be at the helm of power, his former spokesman told the New York Times in a phone interview. So the New York Times, I think, has signed his death warrant, or certainly signed his torture warrant. Another associate said Ahmadinejad had spoken about his ambitions to become Iran's new ruler with the help of foreign powers, had been concerned that a war would cause the U.S. and Israel to choose a destabilizing figurehead. After being disqualified three times in Iran's presidential race, the associate added, Ahmadinejad had become distrustful of the Iranian system. He had also expressed frustration and resentment with members of the Iranian regime, such as Khomeini. His associate told the New York Times that he had stated in the past if he returned to power, he would normalize relations with Israel through the Abraham Accords. Well, we can't have that, can we? Seems a little crazy, but the potential, I suppose, exists. And yet we have this as well from PJ Media. Israel signs agreement with the Shah's son, prepares for Iran regime's fall. Again, I'm just reading this from PJ Media. Top Israeli official has announced she already signed an agreement with the son of the late Shah of Persia in a groundbreaking move of recognition, anticipating the hopeful but not necessarily imminent fall of Iran's terrorist Islamic regime. I happen to agree that this is the man that we should be working with. This is the man we should be working with. He has the broadest popular support. He's talked about a 100-day transition to a democratic system. Pahlavi, in fact, has a transition plan to help facilitate the Persian people's choice of a new government, which he has described as in a number of places, including in the All In podcast. Whether he would be Shah, as many Persian Iranians have called for, or not is unclear, but either way, he wants to help Iran move toward a more democratic government responsive to the people. This would be a boon not just for Persians, including for religious minorities like Christians, but for Israel and the U.S. Persia would again be our ally, not our deadly enemy. And Israel's government has recognized Pahlavi's legitimate claim to be in the government of a new Iran. On July 10, Gula Gamalia, Israeli Minister of Innovation, Science, and Technology, posted in Hebrew on X, Crown Prince Reza Pahlavi and I've already prepared the Cyrus Accords. Remember, we talked about King Cyrus. They're ready for signing, and with God's help, Netanyahu will sign the peace accords when the evil regime in Iran falls. The regime in Iran is embroiled in internal wars, and there's no doubt the regime will fall, they say. And we know they've slaughtered over 50,000 of their own people. Time will tell. I actually think this is a good idea, to be perfectly honest with you. We'll be right back.
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11: Accident in South Fort Worth, the northbound side of I-35W at Risinger. The left lane remains blocked. About a 7 to 8 minute backup to FM 1187 Rendon Crowley Road. Still finding some slow traffic through Arlington heading westbound on I-20 from Cooper Street as you make your way over to Highway 287. This is due to an earlier accident. Also on southbound 360 at Camp Wisdom Road, the exit ramp was partially blocked due to a wreck. Looks like crews just drove off. Traffic, though, is slowing from I-20, and you're seeing slow traffic still on westbound I-30 from Collins Street over to Fielder. Heavy traffic to East Chase Parkway. With WBAP First Traffic.
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6: We talk a lot here about ultra-processed foods and the many ways in which they can negatively impact your health. They've been linked to weight gain, obesity, type 2 diabetes, cardiovascular disease, even cancer. And now a new study out of UCSF found that high ultra-processed food intake was associated with something called intramuscular fat, which is exactly what it sounds like. That's fat inside your muscles, which can cause them to become weaker. Now, in this particular study, the researchers noticed more wear and tear and pain in people's knees because of weakened thigh muscles. Cutting back on ultra-processed foods isn't easy. The CDC estimates at least half the calories in our diet come from ultra-processed foods. But if you're looking to eat cleaner, cutting out sugar-sweetened beverages, that may be the best number one thing you can do to try and get started. I'm Dr. Sanjay Gupta, helping you live a better life.
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See, I see great opportunities in the world right now. I see Russia's on defense against Ukraine. I see Iran as it's back against the wall, and we can just go in for the kill. I understand we have an election coming up, and I don't want to upset you, but I do provide you with information I have access to. Many of you do as well, but perhaps many of you haven't read it. And there was a report that the five fairly competent organizations, at least they consider them five of the best, but who knows, who are monitoring the midterm elections, all five have at least predicted that the Democrats will take the House. Some have predictions of a very narrow victory. Some have predictions of a bigger victory. And it's not because of Iran, by the way. In fact, Iran is like number 10 on the list. And so sometimes you just do the right thing regardless. And I think the president's doing that. But it would really, I think, help him if his advisors, if his generals and his intel staff were telling him, or at least advising him, of the possibility of overthrowing this government in Iran. I feel like he's getting kind of that information more from the outside than he is from the inside, and it concerns me. Or maybe perhaps people are telling him that it can't be done, or whatever it is, but the reasons given so far to me just don't cut it, which is the Kurds stole weapons, whether they stole weapons or not. I'm talking about arming the Iranian people. But the Kurds have been very brave. They have fought beside us for decades. They fought beside us against ISIS and that big prison in Syria that, remember, had thousands and thousands of ISIS prisoners. The Kurds were overseeing that prison. The Kurds have had to defend themselves against the Islamist madman that is Erdogan in Turkey, and I will continue to fight to my last breath that they shouldn't have F-35s or advanced jet engines from the United States, period. I'm starting to see more Republicans with some courage to speak up, but not enough. Not enough. There needs to be more. You can do it civilly. Just do it. And I just think there's an incredible opportunity here that will only exist under the Trump administration. Once this president is gone, and I don't know who the Republican will be, but certainly if the Democrats are in, all opportunity will be lost. Because they will appease, if not worse, they will subsidize the enemy, which is what Obama did and what Biden did. So it'll literally be worse, as far as I'm concerned. Now you'll notice, to the extent you watched Life, Liberty, and Levin Saturday and Sunday, I focused both of those opening statements, a.k.a. monologues, not just on Mondami, but on communism, on Islamism, particularly communism, Marxism. And we're going to do more of that, as well as on Islamism, because these are the grave threats that we face internally in this country. These are the grave threats we face internally in this country. And I don't feel we're doing enough about it. I certainly don't feel, and I say this with all due respect to a number of members of Congress, I don't think we're doing enough about it in Congress.

0: embraced is celebrating the death of Lindsey Graham. Rise, Align, Ignite, Reclaim, USA, Rare Foundation founder. This Rare, R-A-I-R, is fantastic. So is their founder, Amy Meck. On Sunday, she pointed out Imam Omar Suleiman posted about the senator's death hours after it was announced. Quote, this is an open celebration of an American senator's death by one of America's most dangerous imams who was allowed to operate in Texas with zero government pushback, she wrote. Adding he has defended convicted terrorists, called for a third intifada, and goes to Turkey to work with Muslim Brotherhood leaders who are banned from entering the United States. Even more disturbing is how the Democrat Party and so-called, she's very good, and so-called Red-Green Alliance continue. I wish we wouldn't use that phrase because people don't know what it means. It's the Marxist-Islamist Alliance. Continue to embrace and platform him. They even invited him to Congress to pray to Allah. They treat this jihadi trying to tear down America as a respected religious leader while he openly states the death of American elected officials and pushes to Islamicize the West, she said. The Democrats invited Suleiman in 2019 to deliver the invocation at the opening of the U.S. House of Representatives, as Breitbart reported at the time. How is this even possible, America? How is this guy even here? Why do we put up with this and the politicians that won't do a damn thing about it, local, state, and federal? 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
3: The president says the United States will charge a toll in the Strait of Hormuz. I'm Cameron Fairchild from the 24-Hour Breaking News Center.
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2: On the ones.
4: Eastbound 635 in Ferguson Centerville in Garland, an accident in the left center lane. This is traffic backing up just before Jupiter Road, about a 5-minute delay. In Dallas, southbound 75 from Northwest Highway into downtown to Woodall Rogers, it's about a 5-minute drive. Still seeing some slow traffic on southbound I-35E from Inwood over to Highline Drive. Just some heavy traffic as you move into downtown. Eastbound I-30, Beckley Avenue over to Carroll Avenue. That'll take you about an extra 3 to 4 minutes. That accident in South Fort Worth, northbound I-35W at Reisinger has been cleared. Still about a 3 to 4 minute backup to FM 1187 Rendon Crowley Road. With WBAP First Traffic and Weather on the Ones, I'm Dave Allen.
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3: Your forecast from the WBAP On-Time Experts 24/7 Weather Center. Clearing overnight with a low of 75, mostly cloudy, warm, and humid tomorrow with scattered storms and a high of 91. Heat index up around 107. Overnight low tomorrow night, 73 degrees. It's 88 degrees in Dallas, 89 in Fort Worth. 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President Trump announces the United States is reinstating a naval blockade on Iranian shipping. The administration plans to charge a 20% toll on eligible cargo shipped through the region to cover security costs. The president will address the nation Thursday night at 8 o'clock Central Time.

0: That address is expected to center on the escalation involving Iran and international shipping lanes. 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The 26-year-old Colombian killed by an ICE agent this morning was not the target of the arrest warrant the agency was executing in Maine. While federal officials maintain the enforcement operation was related to an active deportation order, they acknowledge the traffic stop was intended for someone else. 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On Wall Street today, the Dow Jones Industrial Average lost more than 138 points. NASDAQ Composite Index down 408.5 points. 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
14: A better life with Dr. Sanjay Gupta.
15: When you need your body to perform, but some of your muscles are having trouble, other muscles can sometimes help compensate. This is a great thing short term. But long-term, it can lead to serious and even chronic aches and pains. So if you've got nagging stiffness or irritation somewhere, don't push through it. Try to figure out why it's happening and how you can correct it. Strength and conditioning specialist Dana Santa says, performing exercises at a deliberate tempo makes it easier to notice when the wrong muscles are taking over, and also gives the intended muscles a chance to engage before that compensation kicks in. Dana suggests that starting with primary movement patterns such as squatting, hinging, pushing, pulling, rotating, and core can help make compensation easiest to identify and to address. I'm Dr. Sanjay Gupta, helping you live a better life.
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16: You can imagine the number of mosques and the number of imams and the number of these facilities, Sharia-focused and centric facilities that are out there. Almost 4,000 now where this stuff's being preached. They hate America, hate Christians, hate Jews, hate the Declaration, hate the Constitution, celebrating the death of somebody like Lindsey Graham. I'm telling you, this is dangerous. If we don't get a hold of this, it's going to be very bleak for our children and grandchildren and the future of this nation. And we're a representative republic. We elect people to serve on local town councils or county councils, who in turn appoint people to the local zoning boards. What are they doing? And what are our neighbors doing selling land, whether it's farmland or some other land, for these purposes to individuals when they know what's going to happen? Why are they doing that? Now, the truth is, in every single state, the county or the town is subservient to the state. The state came first. You have first-class cities, second-class cities, third-class cities that aren't even cities and so forth. That's set up by the state. So ultimately, the state has the authority. The governor has a lot of power, and the state legislature, too. So if you see these things running away in the state of Texas, you have to ask yourself, with the Republicans in control, what the hell's going on? And I'm quite serious about this. What is going on? If you live in a town that is mostly Republican, you got a Republican board of supervisors or township or whatever the phraseology is in your given state, what is going on? Well, we can't stop them. Sure you can. And you can make a national case out of it. And you can actually bring in some of these legal groups that will help you. What is going on? It's just outrageous that more isn't being done to stop this. Because it's not going to stop. And the truth is that these people should be denaturalized if they're naturalized and removed. And if they're on a visa, they should be removed. It should be revoked. And if they're overstaying their visa, they should be kicked out immediately. There should be a concerted effort by the Department of Justice, the Department of Homeland Security, Department of Education, all sharing data, and all moving towards the same objective. Same with the Department of State, as a matter of fact. State, Justice, DHS, and Education. And if there's other departments, they should be involved too. We've got to get our hands around this. We've got to get our hands around this. It's going to get harder and harder and harder because this is becoming a powerful political block. It's becoming a powerful political block. Now look at this. This from the New York Post. This is shocking. You ready? Almost half of Muslim Americans have a favorable view of Hamas. And few support Israel, a new survey shows. Is this tolerable? Is this okay with you folks? Almost half of Muslim Americans support the terror group Hamas, while views of Israelis have soured since 2022 amongst Republicans and Democrats. The startling survey also found that young Americans of all religions are now far more likely to hold favorable view of Palestinians over Israelis. This is all this Marxist claptrap. But here's the key. Some 44% of Muslim American respondents expressed a favorable opinion of the terror group Hamas, compared to 17% of black Protestants, 4% of white evangelical Protestants, 8% of Catholics. So an overwhelming number of people in this country who support Hamas are Muslims. Only 26% of Muslim Americans hold a favorable view of the Israeli people, compared to 74% of white evangelical Protestants, only 51% of Catholics. 51% of Catholics. 55% of black Protestants hold a favorable view of the Israeli people. But again, 44% of Muslims in America have a favorable view of Hamas. What do you think about that? That's stunning, is it not? This is absolutely delusional behavior, he said, for them to support Hamas, says British-Palestinian writer John Aziz. Absolutely crazy. The findings were similar to those of Palestinians in the Gaza Strip and Judea and Samaria, according to Muslim scholar Hassan Abdul Hassan, a research fellow at the Foundation for the Defense of Democracies, an excellent organization. The Pew poll showing 44% of Muslims in America support Hamas squares with the Palestinian polls, as surveys by the Palestinian Center for Polling and Survey Research, Hassan, who authored The Arab Case for Israel, wrote on X. He says, given Pew's numbers of Muslim Americans' support of Hamas and PCPSR's numbers on Palestinian opposition to two-state support of Hamas on October 7, the question is, how can Israel make peace with a Muslim population whose majority rejects it, literally rejects it? And the Big Apple cab driver Ali Muhammad, who sat outside the Asafa Islamic Center on the Lower East Side on Thursday, was dismissive of Hamas. We want that war in Gaza to be stopped. We want all wars to be over, the 55-year-old Muhammad, who is originally from Sudan, said. We're not supporting Hamas. We're just really upset to see people get killed in Palestine, and we want to stop right away. Another cab driver outside the cultural center was afraid to offer up his name, blasted Israel for killing Palestinian babies and women. See, this is the propaganda. This is it. This is it. Younger Americans across all religious groups, especially Democrats, were far more likely to have positive views of Hamas. How do you like that? And the Palestinian people as opposed to the Israeli people and its government. It's unbelievable. Qatar did this. Mostly Qatar. You know, ladies and gentlemen, Israel can never win the PR battle. You want to know why, Mr. Producer? There's 2 billion Muslims. There's 15 million Jews. So even if it's word of mouth, there's 2 billion Muslims and 15 million Jews. And these Muslim countries that are led by Qatar and so forth, these are tiny countries that are on massive amounts of natural gas and oil. Qatar has the second largest reservoir of natural gas in the world. And so it has tens of billions of dollars to spend. And it spends it all over Europe, spends it all over America. Politicians get money, sporting teams get money, all kinds of businesses get money, hospitals get money, museums get money. They slap their name on everything, and they have a say in everything. Especially colleges and universities, and now K through 12. If you're a tiny Jewish state with 9 million people, 7 million of whom are Jewish, you can't outspend these Arabs, these Muslims, and they far outnumber you. Some people say they're losing the PR war. What's that all about? And so, well, how can they win it? I'll be right back.
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15: We talk a lot here about ultra-processed foods and the many ways in which they can negatively impact your health. They've been linked to weight gain, obesity, type 2 diabetes, cardiovascular disease, even cancer. And now a new study out of UCSF found that high ultra-processed food intake was associated with something called intramuscular fat, which is exactly what it sounds like. That's fat inside your muscles, which can cause them to become weaker. Now, in this particular study, the researchers noticed more wear and tear and pain in people's knees because of weakened thigh muscles. Cutting back on ultra-processed foods isn't easy. The CDC estimates at least half the calories in our diet come from ultra-processed foods. But if you're looking to eat cleaner, cutting out sugar-sweetened beverages, that may be the best number one thing you can do to try and get started. I'm Dr. Sanjay Gupta, helping you live a better life.
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2: Well, this was predictable. New York sees dramatic exodus of millionaires, causing nearly $11 billion loss in tax revenue study. New York Post. New York's share of U.S. millionaires dramatically declined in recent years, causing a nearly $11 billion loss in much-needed tax revenue in just 1 year, according to a bombshell new analysis. The study released Monday by the Citizen Budget Commission comes amid fears that socialist Mayor Zoran Mamdani's push... Why do they keep calling him so? He's a Marxist. The tax the rich will drive even more wealthy taxpayers and their businesses out of the city. Well, of course they will. Of course they will. Even before Mamdani took office, the Empire State's share of the nation's millionaires dipped by 12.7% to 8.7% between 2010 and 2022, the largest decline of any state, according to the CBC's competitive NYS Value Proposition Tracker Dashboard. New York's declining share of high-income taxpayers had meaningful consequences, the analysis stated. And New York maintained its share of the nation's millionaires over the past decade, personal income tax collections would have been substantially higher, roughly $10.7 billion. More in tax year 2022. Many experts and business leaders warn Mamdani's stick-it-to-the-rich policy and their growing success among Albany lawmakers could supercharge the drip-drip of wealthy people. It will. That's what's going to happen, and he doesn't care. He'll create an impoverished city. He's ethnically cleansing the city right now of Italians and Irish and German and others, and as well as Jews. He wants to create the biggest, or one of the biggest, certainly in the North America, Islamist cities on the face of the earth. They've done this in London, they've done it in Paris, and now he wants to do it to New York City. That's exactly what's taking place, America, and I know what the hell I'm talking about. I've been talking about this a long time, more before anybody else. This is what's going on right now. 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See, ladies and gentlemen, this is why I've spent time on my Fox program, on this program, explaining what Marxism is, what Islamism is, so you can pass the word, quite frankly. So you can pass the word. You can go to war with trillionaires and billionaires and millionaires. But if you don't create the wealth, there's nothing to redistribute. If you don't create the wealth, there's nothing to tax. If you have a city devoid of wealthy people, then they look inward and they tax people who aren't wealthy. And they regulate people who aren't wealthy. And in the case of Mamdani, he's ethnically cleansing the city of Italians, of Irish, of German, of Poles, of Jews. He's got a two-front attack going on. One is Marxist and one is Islamist. That is exactly what's taking place right now in New York City. And New York City's not alone. Dallas is next. Houston is next. That's correct. Dearborn, Michigan is simply an example. Paterson, New Jersey is simply an example of what can happen and what will happen. Next thing you know, streets are going to be named after individuals who are terrorists or groups that support terrorism. And you're not going to be wanted. It's not about diversity. It's not about diversity. It's not about assimilation, that's for sure. It's about conquering and devouring and imposing.
0: You don't have to believe me. Listen to them. Last week, we played clip after clip after clip after clip. Imams, scholars, professors from all over the country. All over the country. But this is the ideology. This is what's taking place. And our elected officials, I don't care who the hell they are, aren't doing enough about it. And that includes Republicans. And that includes conservatives. They're not doing enough about it. They're afraid of, quote-unquote, the controversy, the pushback. And we will reach a point of no return. We will reach a point of no return when the politics is so against us, as it is in France, as it is in Britain, where they kowtow to these ideologies. Just a matter of time. In Dearborn, Estan, Michigan. If you're not a Muslim now, you can't get elected mayor or to the city council. Period. Doesn't matter what you stand for. Of course, it's radicalism. Paterson, New Jersey. If you're not a Muslim, particularly a Palestinian, you can't get elected. Just a matter of time, America. We want our elected officials now, particularly in red states, particularly who have control over local zoning boards, to get up their fat asses and do something about it. I'll be right back.
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4: We talk a lot here about ultra-processed foods and the many ways in which they can negatively impact your health. They've been linked to weight gain, obesity, type 2 diabetes, cardiovascular disease, even cancer. And now a new study out of UCSF found that high ultra-processed food intake was associated with something called intramuscular fat, which is exactly what it sounds like. That's fat inside your muscles, which can cause them to become weaker. Now, in this particular study, the researchers noticed more wear and tear and pain in people's knees because of weakened thigh muscles. Cutting back on ultra-processed foods isn't easy. The CDC estimates at least half the calories in our diet come from ultra-processed foods. But if you're looking to eat cleaner, cutting out sugar-sweetened beverages, that may be the best number one thing you can do to try and get started. I'm Dr. Sanjay Gupta, helping you live a better life.
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1: On the ones.
10: In Fort Worth, you've got slow traffic, 35W southbound between Heritage Trace Parkway and the 287 Decatur cutoff. And right here in downtown Dallas, next door at the American Airlines Center, tonight is WWE's Monday Night Raw. Traffic is a nightmare. If you don't have to come down here, don't. Checking out your forecast now from the WBAP On-Time Experts 24-7 Weather Center. Tonight, it's going to be clearing with a low around 75 degrees. Tomorrow, it'll be mostly cloudy, warm, humid, scattered storms with a high of 91. Your heat index, 107. Your low will be around 73 degrees. Right now, it's 88 degrees in Dallas, 89 in Fort Worth. Renewed U.S. airstrikes on Iran are not easing up right now. Fox's Jared Halpern has more from the White House.
8: President Trump informed Congress last week that new military action against Iran has commenced following a brief ceasefire.
11: And we're hitting them very hard, and it'll continue, and we'll see what happens, but we're knocking out all of their offensive capability.
8: The president is also reimposing a naval blockade on Iran's ports. Still, he tells me a deal to end the conflict is possible.
11: Yeah, I think a deal is possible. Sure, I do.
8: President Trump says the U.S. will take over the critical Strait of Hormuz and be compensated by countries relying on the narrow waterway. At the White House, Jared Halpern, Fox News.
10: 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Fox's Jonathan Hunt has the latest.
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